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7: It is a special pleasure for me to introduce
1: Howie Carr.
2: You saw the story broke yesterday. It's in the papers this morning. The House Judiciary Committee, U.S. House, under the leadership of Chairman Jim Jordan, has sent letters to Boston's law enforcement leaders demanding documents and information on the city's sanctuary policies as the Trump administration continues its nationwide crackdown on illegal immigration. They've sent letters to the police department, to the Suffolk County DA, and to Sheriff Tompkins, even though he's on quote-unquote medical leave as he fights his upcoming federal trial on corruption charges in August. But joining us now on the line is Representative Jim Jordan. Thank you for doing this, Jim Jordan. Have you gotten any response yet from the parties?
8: No, but we expect some response back, and you know we'll resort to compulsory means if we have to, because this phenomenon that's happening around the country in these quote sanctuary jurisdictions where I think this is directly from the policy there in Suffolk County, where they consider immigration consequences, immigration penalties, including deportation. They make all that. They consider all that when they're deciding what to charge or what kind of plea agreement.
2: Right.
8: That's craziness.
2: Yeah, it's like saying we can't, you know, we can't go out. If you kill somebody, we can't go after you for first degree murder because of the consequences. You might get the death penalty. I mean, it's absurd. No, this is ridiculous, isn't it?
8: And it's unequal treatment under the law, because we had it looks like what's going on in Fairfax County, Virginia. We had Mr. Descano, the prosecutor there, in for a hearing a couple of weeks ago. That they treat citizens different than non-citizens. And what I mean by that is they're given better deals, better plea agreements, better lesser charges against the illegal migrant because, again, they're factoring in what will this do to their immigration status, their deportation status, what will it do? And how I understand it's all part of a broader, systematic, multi-step plan of the left. So step one was during the Biden administration, we're going to let in 10 million illegal migrants. Step two is, we're going to create sanctuary jurisdictions all over the country, which makes it difficult to remove those migrants when they commit another crime. And then step three, don't fund the guys who do the removing. Don't fund ICE, which is a battle we're currently having in D.C. because the Democrats won't vote to fund ICE and Customs and Border Patrol. So that's a three-step plan. But the fourth step is the worst. It's what's happening in these sanctuary jurisdictions where the prosecutor says, we're not going to charge the illegal migrant who commits a crime. We're going to give them a special sweetheart deal because of their immigration status. Now, that is dumb, but that is a four-part plan being executed by the left in the sanctuary jurisdiction. The last point I'll make on this is sanctuary jurisdiction, because it's 18 big blue cities, 11 blue states, 3 big blue counties, and the District of Columbia, they represent almost a third. Almost one-third of the population of our great country lives in a sanctuary jurisdiction where that is being played out as we speak.
2: Well, they have two answers to this, Representative Jordan, as you well know. One is, well, we're not really a sanctuary state. And the other one is, well, we have laws. They pass laws, the legislature, that the community or the city council signed by the mayor, and we have to protect our residents. So we're just following the law, or we have a court decision that says we have to do this. You know the way it is. So your answer to these excuses?
8: They're excuses in my judgment, because again, real clear, sanctuary jurisdictions are where the politicians tell local law enforcement not to work with federal law enforcement when it comes to enforcing federal law. I think there's a real constitutional

0: constitutional concern there with the supremacy clause and in federal law being supreme. I think that's a problem with what's going on. But second, most law enforcement personnel, they want to work with the federal government
1: right.
0: when it comes to enforcing the law. But it's the left-wing political class who's telling them to do otherwise. That makes no sense. And frankly, what happens is it creates an environment where bad guys who are here illegally, who do bad things, who are then given a lesser sentence, get out and do other bad things. And we've seen it play out time and time again in these jurisdictions. The most recent one was the student up in Loyola in Chicago that was killed because of an illegal migrant who was out on some reduced charge.
2: This is one that happened in Boston a few years ago, but it's right what you're talking about. There was an illegal alien from Africa, homeless, and he was robbing banks. The violent two violent bank robberies. And so the public defender said, well, if you sentence this guy to a normal bank robbing sentence, he's going to be deported. So they gave the guy 7 months for two violent bank robberies. Yeah. And he gets out and he slits the throats of two anesthesiologists who, by the way, were illegal immigrants, one from Colombia and the one from the UK. This is what happened. And it's going to happen. Go ahead.
0: Yeah, the good news is we have a bill that we passed out of committee, and we're working it. I think it'll be passed on the House floor and sent over to the Senate here sometime very shortly. But the bill is designed to stop this sanctuary jurisdiction. It's called the Sanctuary Jurisdiction Shutdown Act 2026. So, and it would do a couple things. One, it'd make it difficult for these communities that are sanctuary jurisdictions to get federal grant dollars. Two, it would say if you're a victim and you've been harmed by someone who's been let out and given this lesser sentence and there's been harm to you or your family, you have a private cause of action to go against the city or state, whatever the sanctuary jurisdiction happens to be, and recover because you've been harmed. And then third, it says to local law enforcement who say, we want to work with federal law enforcement. We want to have these agreements that so many local communities have with federal law enforcement to enforce the federal law. If you do that, it gives immunity to the police officers who are actually going to work with federal law enforcement, work with ICE.
2: It's too long of a cut to play, but Mara Healy was asked today about, they're trying to crack down on ICE agents. They won't give them the untraceable license plates to go after illegal aliens. She said, I'll just read you what she said. She expects federal agents to follow mass state laws. How about state politicians following federal law.
0: Yeah, and it's so common sense. What typically happens is there's a person who commits some crime in a community. That person is arrested. The person happens to be an illegal migrant, so they're in for some charge. ICE will discover, oh, there's an illegal migrant who's been charged with an additional crime who's in the local jail, local detention center. They will send what's called a detainer notice to the jail, to the detention center, saying it simply says, if you're going to let them out, just give us a heads up.
2: Right.
0: Just call us. And then we'll come apprehend them at the detention center.
2: It's safer that way for everybody concerned.
0: Of course. It's because it'll take one agent to apprehend them versus six on the street. You can do it right there. You don't endanger law enforcement on the street. You don't endanger the community. You don't endanger the migrant, frankly.
2: Yeah.
0: But what these sanctuary jurisdictions say is they just give them the finger. And they say, no, we're not going to do that. We're going to release them to the street. I've seen the forms. They will actually stamp on the form, release to the street. I saw it in Denver, Colorado. They released this bad guy to the street who went out and did terrible things. And in fact, it was several agents who had to apprehend him. One of the agents was hurt while they're trying to apprehend this guy. So that's just how dumb this whole thing is.
2: And civilians could be injured or killed in a gun battle as the ICE agents are trying to take this guy in, and they're always violent criminals. How about the fact that Mara Healy, again, I know you're going after the city and the county, but it's all the same pot basically here in Massachusetts. Mara Healy said yesterday that Mark Wayne Mullen pulls the customs agents and border patrol out of Logan Airport, it would make the airport less safe. Now, this is a woman who allowed Joe Biden to bring in illegal alien Haitians, and she put them in the international terminal at Logan Airport and had the state police bringing in food to these criminals every night and tucking them in before they went to bed. And now she's worried about safety at Logan Airport.
0: Well, it's almost like with the Democrats, well, which one is it? Because remember when they were shutting down the government, not paying TSA, that President Trump said, I'm going to bring ICE agents in to help with dealing with security at the airport. Said, oh, that was terrible. The Democrats said, that's terrible. But now when they're saying we're going to pull ICE agents out because you're sanctuary, that's terrible, too, because it'd be less, like, I don't know what, you can't figure them out. It's just whatever makes common sense, it seems like they're against that. And I think the president's right when he said, you know, that the choice today is common sense versus crazy, and the left has always taken the crazy position.
2: Yeah. And this thing about not giving out the confidential license plates, we've had scandal after scandal of the state gives out confidential license plates and some fire chief puts them on his own personal car to go play a round of golf during business hours or drive to New Hampshire. And that's okay. Nobody ever gets prosecuted for that. But the ICE agents want the untraceable license plate so they can run down violent criminals, drug dealers, domestic abusers, and they refuse to give them out.
0: Yeah. Well, think about it. It was these ICE agents are out doing their job, and they get doxxed, they get tracked, they get harassed, they get spit on, sworn at, in some cases assaulted, and now the Democrats don't even want to pay them. And then you add to that prosecutors who want to not prosecute bad guys who are here illegally who did that. That is how crazy and upside down this has all become. And I think it's, again, when we remind the country that a third, 31.5% of the country lives in a sanctuary jurisdiction. That's almost a third of this nation. Over 100 million people live in a community or a state where the politicians have told local law enforcement, don't work with federal law enforcement when it comes to enforcing federal law. That is stupid, but that is where the left is today.
2: Jim from Maine says, please ask Representative Jordan why they don't pass a law that will put teeth into a detainer so it can't be ignored.
0: Yeah, we could look at that, too. We could look at that, too. We're looking at right now the law I mentioned that it's the shutdown at Sanctuary Shutdown Act of 2026 that we think is going to be really helpful if we can get that across the finish line. So, but that may be another avenue that we could pursue.
2: We're out of time, but what would you say to Mayor Wu and all of the DA, the police commissioner, the sheriff, and Governor Healey, who are trying to protect these people? What would you say to them directly, Mr. Chairman?
0: I mean, I would just say, think about the families and communities you're supposed to serve, and how is it serving those communities and those families and those individuals if you're letting bad guys out on the street, reducing their sentence simply because you don't want them deported, you don't want the law enforced? I mean, how is that? I just fail to understand that. The other thing I would point out is my guess is the vast majority of police officers, cops on the street who are doing the Lord's work, I bet you they deep down, they really want to work with federal law enforcement, but it's the political class that's making it difficult for them to do so.
2: Healey says that these people, these illegal aliens, these criminals, these gangbangers are residents of the state. What would you say to her on that?
0: Well, again, by definition, they've committed some crime because they're getting a lesser sentence, and they're here illegally, which is also a crime. So, the detainer gets sent when it's an illegal migrant who's been charged with some other crime. And they're sitting in a detention facility, and all ICE is saying is work with us to deal with their immigration status. Oh, by the way, they may have robbed a bank, they may have assaulted someone, they may have hurt children, whatever the other crime is, and they're saying, no, we're not going to do that. Again, I'm flabbergasted by the fact that the left embraces that mindset and those policies.
2: Are the people in Massachusetts, our representatives from the mayor, the governor, on down, are they crazier than any other state, or are we just near the top?
0: Well, again, you're part of a third of the country. It's all these big blue cities, you know, Boston, New York, L.A., San Francisco, Chicago, all these big blue cities, and many times big blue states like Illinois, California, all these states that have done it as well. Denver's done this, where they just embraced this whole concept, and I've yet to see how it makes any sense. But so you're with a third of the country.
2: Mr. Chairman Jim Jordan, thanks for being with us. We really appreciate it, and we appreciate your efforts, and keep up the good work, and love the hearings. Love the hearings whenever you have them. Thank you.
0: All right. Thanks.
2: Yeah,
0: take care.
2: It's Jim Jordan, from the Ohio congressman, and he's the chairman of the House Judiciary Committee, and they're trying to get documents. And I noticed one word they didn't use yesterday in all those letters, subpoena. But I think that's the next letter, has the word subpoena under penalty. 844-500-4242. I'm Howie Carr.
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0: 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Jared, what's the poll question? What are the results thus far?
1: Today's poll question, which you can vote in at HowieCarshow.com, is do you believe Iran will ever turn over the nuclear dust peacefully? Yes, no, or don't know?
0: No.
1: 91% of the audience says no.
0: All right.
1: 8% say yes.
0: And 1% don't know.
1: Yes. Yeah.
0: All right. 844-500-4242. I didn't have time when we had Jim Jordan on to play some of these Governor Healey cuts, but they're just so obnoxious. She's issued new guidance today for no law enforcement in the state. I guess she controls the state police, but it's supposed to trickle down, I guess, to the locals. And she says that they're not going to cooperate with ICE. They're not going to cooperate with ICE. That's going to be the law. So she was asked, I guess, by Tim Dunn from the Herald, is this legal? Cut 23.
2: Is this guidance enforceable?
3: Absolutely.
2: How so? If there's going to be a clash between ICE and local officials, local law enforcement, how is that going to play out?
3: I would hope that the federal agents, and the federal agency that they work through, and those who run that agency, and those who those agency heads report to, would respect the rule of law here in Massachusetts. That's what I expect.
0: There is no law
3: in
0: Massachusetts.
3: So I expect this to not be an issue, because I expect them to actually follow the regulations, follow the rules here in Massachusetts. Should they not do that, and I would be very disappointed if I saw that, should they not do that, that will be immediately reported to the Attorney General's office and to our office.
0: Ooh.
3: And appropriate action will be taken.
0: Ooh,
3: but,
0: the Attorney General.
3: My message today is I'm trying to be preventative of further harm.
0: Further harm. Illegal alien gangbangers, cholos, domestic abusers, welfare cheats like this one that's going to be sentenced tomorrow. That stole $752,000. She's trying to prevent them from being harmed. She doesn't care about the taxpayers, about the people who were born here. Because she wasn't born here either. I'm Howie Carr.
4: I'm Al Griffith with this quick check on the stories trending right now on WBZ News Radio 1030. A streaking meteor tearing through the Earth's atmosphere at more than 25,000 miles an hour explodes over Massachusetts on Saturday, sending shockwaves throughout the region. NASA says the fireball broke up about 40 miles up, releasing about the same amount of energy as 300 tons of TNT. New Hampshire authorities investigating the deaths of two people found inside a home in Derry on Friday following a welfare check. The circumstances surrounding the deaths are being investigated, police saying this is an isolated incident with no threat to the public. And 65-plus mile-an-hour wind gusts bringing down trees and power lines throughout the region on Saturday. Quincy at one point reporting live wires on the ground. The Steamship Authority canceled multiple trips from Woods Hole due to the stormy conditions, and FlightAware reported hundreds of delays and cancellations at Logan Airport. I'm Al Griffith.
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0: 844-500-4242. There was a great, there's been a great stories in the last couple of days on Boston Channel 25 by Ted Daniel. They did some old style TV reporting. It took them months and months to do this, and they really got a bombshell report about people abusing overtime at the Mass Department of Transportation. I know you're shocked that this is going on, but you know, it has to be nailed down. And they, you know, Ted Daniel and his producers, they did it, and it took an amazing amount of time to do this. And it's so good that, you know, of course, the Healey administration thought they could stonewall and just go on and, you know, get a softball interview on NPR radio. That's the only place they want to talk. But it was so good. The first night after they refused to talk, they had to come on and put somebody out on camera the next day, because that's how devastating the story was. Joining us now to talk about this is Ted Daniel, the reporter. That was a fantastic job, Ted. You guys did.
1: I appreciate you having me on and highlighting our work. It was a long time. It was the longest. I've been doing this job for 30 years, investigation for probably 5 or 6, and it's the longest kind of single story that we've ever worked on. You know. That, you know, photographers, producers, not just me, you know, guys spent a lot of time. There's like a garage that overlooks the facility, and we found our perch, and we would stay there for hours.
0: I know what it's like, you know, when you're into something like this for a long time. It's like a criminal investigation, and you don't know if it's going to pay off or not. You're just putting in all this time, but you know, when it finally hits, it's just really worth it. And tell us about this guy, Zach Fuller. I guess he's kind of the star, isn't he?
1: Yeah, well, you know, the tip came in almost a year ago, and we get a ton of tips where people are saying that there's overtime fraud or people who are milking the system. And the names that I got, I ran through the state payroll website, and they all have the same job title, Highway Maintenance Worker 2. And I ran the names, and I'm like, holy crap, like, that's the people, the names I have are like 1 through, you know, out of the top 20, there's like 12 of them. In like, you know, so immediately when I saw that, I'm like, okay, it gave the tip a lot more credence.
0: Right.
1: To see that these guys were making, like, Fuller was making $240 on an $84,000 salary. And then, like, you start doing the math. And I'm thinking, all right, so, like, when you do the math, it works out to 16 hours a day, like, almost 5 days a week. And that, like, is that humanly possible? Like, I worked 16-hour shifts before, and I'm junk the next day, you
0: right.
1: know? And then to do that 5 days a week doing, like, we're operating heavy equipment and out on the highways, like, that didn't make any sense to me. And what I don't understand is how it didn't make any sense to anybody at MassDOT.
0: Yeah, that's the whole thing. And I always talk about the Ponzo brothers. You know, that nobody noticed that they were stealing $40 million from Mass Saves. How could they, as you pointed out, these guys had to put in the overtime sheets, and a supervisor had to sign these overtime sheets week after week after week. What excuse did they give you when they finally sat down with you for that?
1: Well, they said they're looking into it. They said that Jonathan Galver was pretty. He's the Undersecretary of Transportation, and he was pretty forthcoming with us. He said, you know, listen, this was an outrageous failure, you know, and it appears to be an outrageous failure on multiple levels. And I was just, one of the questions I said to him is, like, there's payroll software, right? And you can set parameters on payroll software to ping when, you know, if there's something that doesn't seem right.
0: Right.
1: And it's like, why don't we have that? Like, why this, like, as we interviewed Paul Craney from Mass Fiscal Alliance, which is a watchdog group, and he said essentially, like, yeah, this doesn't happen in the private sector, and if it does, it's extremely rare.
0: Oh yeah, because it's your own money, and you're checking what's going out every day. I mean, I know that is, you know, running this place. You know, that's the way it is. But nobody was paying any attention, and you know, the thing is, Ted, no one's paying any attention in any of these state agencies.
1: Well, the amount of tips that I've gotten since this story aired. across the state. It's insane. And obviously they're not verified, but, you know, some of them are very descriptive.
0: Yes. I know. I get some of them too. It's just really crazy. So now how did they explain that they weren't going to talk to you the first time? I mean, I understand exactly. Again, they feel like they control most of the Boston media, so they don't care. But how did they explain away that they're not going to discuss on camera this kind of corruption?
1: Well, we were supposed to do an interview, and then it got canceled at the last minute. And I said to someone in communications over there, I said, here's how you handle it. You say, this is a problem. Thank you for exposing this. We're looking into this. You know, to me, that just seemed like the very logical thing to do, like
0: right.
1: to come out. But I think they underestimated us, and they underestimated my story.
0: Yeah. It's, I hate to say it, Ted, it's easy to underestimate the Boston media most of it these days, and unfortunately. And so then did they call you up after the first story ran, or did you have to call them up and say, does this?
1: No, they called me.
0: They called me and said, that's great.
1: We would like to give you Jonathan Dolliver to speak with you. And,
0: yeah.
1: I appreciate him doing it. You know, I'm glad we did get to, you know, get some official sound on this. I mean, and I sent them my original sort of like, so I did the public records request, right?
0: Right.
1: So right there, that like, once I got the records back and I was like, okay, this is not right because we have them leaving at these times and the records show them working later. You know, I think they started to wonder like, okay, what is Ted looking at? You know, and then I sent a very detailed email with multiple examples of the discrepancies we found. So they were quite aware of, like, at least some of the breadth of our investigation and that it lasted, you know, I made it very clear it was over 231 days. It was a course of 231 days that we were watching this stuff. And still, they initially wouldn't give us anybody to talk with, you know, because we requested, we said, hey, we want to talk to Phil Eng, who's the head of transportation
0: right.
1: for the state. He's doing two jobs, essentially. He's running the MBTA and he's running MassDOT. And and I've heard he's a great engineer, but it's the day-to-day stuff that's like that we were wanted to confront them on and ask them about, like, what is going on that like this can happen? Because like the 240 salary, yeah, that was the highest, but no one we looked at made less than like 97 grand in overtime.
0: Well, I thought that was a very telling statistic that you went and got the New Hampshire numbers, and the top guy in this same job category with overtime made 79 grand.
1: Yeah, that was like the base of most. The highest we could find in overtime for the same job title was 20 grand. And DOT workers do need to work overtime, or your roads are going to be junk in the snow. And if there's, you know, it's like it's one of the jobs where they do need to do it. But, you know, that to me was super eye-opening when I went. I was like, I just thought in my head, like, I wonder what it's like, you know, across the state line. And I was like, wow, okay, they have the exact same job title. And they have in their payroll system, which
0: right.
1: is also public. So I just ran that. And I was like, okay, here's the dude. And yeah, he
0: well, it's like every year when they
1: total.
0: When some of these foundations do the breakdown on how much it costs to maintain roads, and New Hampshire is always one quarter of Massachusetts costs, and this is a micro example of that, isn't it?
1: Well, it appears there's fiscal controls in you know, and I didn't run the entire agency or anything like that, but at least with that one job title, it appeared that, you know, no one was allowed to work, you know, 1,700 hours of overtime a year.
0: You know what I loved is the one guy who said, you confronted him and he said, I did all the work. What,
1: yes.
0: That was only one guy who did that. The rest of them just dummied up, right?
1: Yeah, it was a messy kind of sort of, you know, confrontation day where they were on, like my photographer, because we were still like buttoning up part of our story, and he actually followed guys to a Dunkin' Donuts, and he said, I think they made me. So like normally what happens was they would come in on the trucks and they would get right into their personal vehicles, which were parked right outside of this depot. Well, on the day that we went to confront them, one of the truck pulls in and we kind of start pulling up behind it, and the truck just bolted. Like, the guy who normally got out and got into his personal car, like, nowhere to be found. And they went back behind the no trespassing sign. And we just waited. I waited there. I think we got there at 11, and I waited there till like, 4 until everyone came out. Because I had to do that, too. It wasn't, like, I have a responsibility. Like, I can't, if I'm going to talk about you on TV, I have to give you an opportunity to say your piece and say, hey, you know, and I was still at that point, like, could there be an explanation that I went down every rabbit hole I could, but could there be an explanation that makes sense, that there's a reason why? And it just, you know, nobody wanted to talk with me about it.
0: It's just, what do you think is going to happen to these guys, though, if you had to guess?
1: I mean, the governor just spoke about it. She was just asked about it, and she says that, you know, that they're going to run it to the ground, and she says that people could be criminally prosecuted based on the outcome of, you know, the independent investigation. Of course, I get that they can't take our word for it. Like, they have to.
0: Right.
1: And they should. And there's more cameras at that facility than a Bank of America. There are so many cameras.
0: But they also have union. They also have union protection, and I dare say that I'll bet at least a couple of them have already filed for retirement this afternoon.
1: Yeah, and that's all. We will be looking at all that stuff. But yes, absolutely, there are protocols in situations like this, and I think there's almost a situation where it has to happen very quickly according to the union protocols.
0: Yeah.
1: So it's going to be interesting to see how that pans out. You know, whether or not they're going to want to talk to MassDOT if there's, you know, the governor threatening criminal prosecution.
0: You know, I guess she's protected, you know, for many reasons. But if it had been me and they'd said, who are we going to blame this on? I would have said, blame it on Monica Tibbetts. Not, she's gone. She's already tied up in one scandal. You know, she could take the hit. But I guess that's not the way they play, because she's one of them. So that's going to be okay. It was a great story. Where can people go to see it now if they missed it?
1: They can go to Boston25News.com, our website. It's there. It's also on YouTube. And I do want to say there are some hardworking people. I know a couple hardworking people from this. Is not everybody. Unfortunately, they give them a bad look. But there are good people who are out there doing the job, careful with their time, and I just want to make sure that gets said.
0: All right. Yeah, great job. Really good. I wish there were more stories like this on Boston TV and also in the Boston newspapers. But the economy has changed, as you well know, Ted.
1: Yes.
0: And
1: yes, I do.
0: It's more difficult than it used to be. Thanks again, though. Great job.
1: All right,
0: got Ted Daniel.
1: Access
0: and freedom. That's what people want when it comes to their health care, and it's not always easy to find. 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

0: Corey Carr is back.
1: Six 617 says, obvious question, is MassDOT going to audit all employees' timesheets from all districts? That is an obvious question. I'll give you the obvious answer. No. not unless they get busted in, that was District 6, not unless they get busted in Districts 1 through 5 and any above 6. That's the only way they're going to do it. This is just, it's just crazy what was going on. And I just want to play, let's play Cut 8, where they won't speak to Channel 25. Cut 8.
2: It will protect taxpayer dollars.
3: 25 investigates requested to speak with Governor Maura Healey's Secretary of Transportation, Phil Ng. That request was denied.
1: Huh.
3: One of the questions we emailed is, why did it require external surveillance by a news organization to uncover this? We never got an answer. Part of a written statement reads, MassDOT takes any allegation of improperly reporting time worked extremely seriously. We expect all employees to accurately report time worked and supervisors to properly review and certify time records. It's the law.
1: That's a good answer for National Panhandler Radio, where they're not going to ask a follow-up question. So they run the story, and this is what happens. This is their next response. They call back Ted Daniel, Cut 9.
4: It's been a week since we first presented our findings to MassDOT. The agency initially denied my request for an on-camera interview, but 16 hours after our story aired, I got a call inviting me to speak with the department's second in command. He says the state has brought in an outside investigator, and he promises
1: an
4: to
1: outside
4: run
1: investigator.
4: To the ground.
1: Do you know how many cops, investigators, they have at least two legislative committees with subpoena powers? You have the state inspector general, you have the auditor, you have the state police, you have the district attorneys of the various counties, the attorney general. They have to bring in an outside investigator. How Massachusetts is it? Cut 10.
4: How is this getting approved? Why did it take us to catch this?
5: There is very clearly a breakdown there that happened. We don't know where it happened yet. That's part of why we're going to go through that investigation. But my expectation is that we're going to see that there was some supervision lapsing here. And whatever nature that took, we're going to hold them accountable.
1: Yeah. The check is in the mail. That's the guy Tom Wolf used to call the flack catcher. He's the guy who somebody gets into trouble and you bring in the militant or the reporter and somebody catches the flack, and that's Jonathan Gulliver. He's the flack catcher. Oh boy. So here's some people being confronted. Cut 3. Some of the scammers. Cut 3.
4: So we've been watching these MassDOT workers over the course of 231 days. This is the day we confront them.
6: There were several days you reported working a full day, and we watched you left early, even saw you at home.
7: Yeah. No idea what you're talking about.
6: No, Dana, Ted Daniel with Boston 25 News. I want to talk to you about some discrepancies we found from when you left work to when you put on your time card. If you did nothing wrong, can you just tell us that? Are you working all the hours you say you're working?
8: I don't know, comment.
1: Another one, Cut 4.
3: Steve Texera made $97,000 in OT last year. We observed his vehicle leave in the late morning on 2 days he reported working until 3 p.m.
9: Are you working the hour you say you're working?
3: We were unable to question Zach Fuller as he keeps his truck parked behind a no trespassing sign. We attempted to reach him at two addresses found in public records and by email.
1: When the phone don't ring, you know it's Zach Fuller. Good work. Good work. 844-500-4242. See you tomorrow. I'm Howie Carr.
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14: Iran's official news agency is accusing President Trump of stalling peace talks by making what it calls excessive demands. It quoted a senior government official as saying Trump is betraying diplomacy to pursue other objectives as anticipated. The statement comes as Trump is still weighing a potential deal to extend the current ceasefire with Iran. U.S. officials said Friday the White House is considering an agreement to start 60 days of discussions with Tehran about its nuclear program, but neither side has signed off on the deal. Defense Secretary Pete Hegseth is urging Asian allies to increase military spending to counter China's growing power. Lisa Carton reports.
15: Speaking at the Shangri-La Dialogue in Singapore, Hegseth called for a stronger, more self-reliant network of allies to stop aggression and preserve the balance in the Pacific.
16: Our approach asks Pacific nations to do what many are already eager to do, invest seriously in their own defense.
15: He said, quote, there is rightful alarm regarding China's historic military buildup and the expansion of its military activities in the region and beyond. I'm Lisa Carton.
14: A meteor traveling at thousands of miles per hour created a loud boom and caused the ground to shake across Massachusetts. NASA confirmed a fireball passed over the state this afternoon at about 75,000 miles per hour. Officials say the meteor released energy equivalent to roughly 300 tons of TNT when it broke apart. NASA says the object fragmented about 40 miles above northeast Massachusetts and southeast New Hampshire. The U.S. Geological Survey says the tremors were caused by a sonic boom and confirms there was no earthquake or ground impact. New court filings are revealing more information on Texas Tech quarterback Brendan Sorsby's sports betting during his time at Indiana. The NCAA says Sorsby placed at least 2,900 sports bets, totaling more than $30,000, with at least 40 of those wagers involving Indiana football. I'm Rob Martier.
17: I'm Al Griffith with this quick check on the stories trending right now on WBZ News Radio 1030. Now that's a sonic boom, a streaking meteor tearing through the Earth's atmosphere at more than 25,000 miles an hour, explodes over Massachusetts on Saturday, sending shockwaves throughout the region. Democrats gathering in Worcester on Saturday. Here's WBZ's Mike Macklin.
18: Markey and Moulton went toe-to-toe in back-to-back speeches to the convention delegates. Congressman Moulton spoke first.
19: I am calling on Senator Markey today to have the courage to join me for more than one debate before voting begins.
18: Senator Markey followed Moulton, attacking his challenger on a range of issues.
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8: Athletes wanted. If you've got speed, power, and explosive strength, the USA bobsled and

0: Jim Jordan. Thank you for doing this, Jim Jordan. Have you gotten any response yet from the parties?
1: No, but we expect some response back, and you know we'll resort to compulsory means if we have to, because this phenomenon that's happening around the country in these quote sanctuary jurisdictions, where I think this is directly from the policy there in Suffolk County, where they consider immigration consequences, immigration penalties, including deportation. They make all that. They consider all that when they're deciding what to charge or what kind of plea agreement.
0: Right,
1: that's craziness.
0: Yeah, it's like saying we can't, you know, we can't go out. If you kill somebody, we can't go after you for first degree murder because of the consequences. You might get the death penalty. I mean, it's absurd. No, this is ridiculous, isn't it?
1: And it's unequal treatment under the law, because we had it looks like what's going on in Fairfax County, Virginia. We had Mr. Descano, the prosecutor there, in for a hearing a couple of weeks ago. That they treat citizens different than non-citizens. And what I mean by that is they're given better deals, better plea agreements, better lesser charges against the illegal migrant, because, again, they're factoring in what will this do to their immigration status, their deportation status, what will it do? And how I understand it's all part of a broader, systematic, multi-step plan of the left. So step one was, during the Biden administration, we're going to let in 10 million illegal migrants. Step two is, we're going to create sanctuary jurisdictions all over the country, which makes it difficult to remove those migrants when they commit another crime. And then step three, don't fund the guys who do the removing. Don't fund ICE, which is a battle we're currently having in D.C. because the Democrats won't vote to fund ICE and Customs and Border Patrol. So that's a three-step plan. But the fourth step is the worst. It's what's happening in these sanctuary jurisdictions, where the prosecutor says, we're not going to charge the illegal migrant who commits a crime. We're going to give them a special sweetheart deal because of their immigration status. Now, that is dumb, but that is a four-part plan being executed by the left in the sanctuary jurisdiction. The last point I'll make on this is sanctuary jurisdiction, because it's 18 big blue cities, 11 blue states, 3 big blue counties, and the District of Columbia. They represent almost a third. Almost one-third of the population of our great country lives in a sanctuary jurisdiction where that is being played out as we speak.
0: Well, they have two answers to this, Representative Jordan, as you well know. One is, well, we're not really a sanctuary state. And the other one is, well, we have laws. They pass laws, the legislature, that the community or the city council signed by the mayor, and we have to protect our residents. So we're just following the law, or we have a court decision that says we have to do this. You know the way it is. So your answer to these excuses?
1: They're excuses, in my judgment, because, again, real clear, sanctuary jurisdictions are where the politicians tell local law enforcement not to work with federal law enforcement when it comes to enforcing federal law. I think there's a real constitutional concern there with the supremacy clause and in federal law being supreme. I think that's a problem with what's going on. But second, most law enforcement personnel, they want to work with the federal government when it comes to enforcing the law. But it's the left-wing political class who's telling them to do otherwise. That makes no sense. And frankly, what happens is it creates an environment where bad guys who are here illegally, who do bad things, who are then given a lesser sentence, get out and do other bad things. And we've seen it play out time and time again. Yeah. In these jurisdictions. The most recent one was the student up in Loyola in Chicago that was killed because of an illegal migrant who was out on some reduced charge.
0: This is one that happened in Boston a few years ago, but it's right what you're talking about. There was an illegal alien from Africa, homeless, and he was robbing banks. Yeah. Two violent bank robberies. And so the public defender said, well, if you sentence this guy to a normal bank robbing sentence, he's going to be deported. So they gave the guy 7 months for two violent bank robberies. Yeah. And he gets out and he slits the throats of two anesthesiologists who, by the way, were illegal immigrants, one from Colombia and the one from the U.K. This is what happened. And it's going to happen. Go ahead.
1: Yeah, the good news is we have a bill that we passed out of committee, and we're working it. I think it'll be passed on the House floor.

0: floor and sent over to the Senate here sometime very shortly. But the bill is designed to stop this sanctuary jurisdiction. It's called the Sanctuary Jurisdiction Shutdown Act 2026. So, and it would do a couple things. One, it'd make it difficult for these communities that are sanctuary jurisdictions to get federal grant dollars. Two, it would say if you're a victim and you've been harmed by someone who's been let out and given this lesser sentence and there's been harm to you or your family, you have a private cause of action to go against the city or state, whatever the sanctuary jurisdiction happens to be, and recover because you've been harmed. And then third, it says to local law enforcement who say, we want to work with federal law enforcement. We want to have these agreements that so many local communities have with federal law enforcement to enforce the federal law. If you do that, it gives immunity to the police officers who are actually going to work with federal law enforcement, work with ICE.
1: It's too long of a cut to play, but Mara Healy was asked today about, they're trying to crack down on ICE agents. They won't give them the untraceable license plates to go after illegal aliens. She said, I'll just read you what she said. She expects federal agents to follow mass state laws. How about state politicians following federal law?
0: Yeah, and it's so common sense. What typically happens is there's a person who commits some crime in a community. That person is arrested. The person happens to be an illegal migrant, so they're in for some charge. ICE will discover, oh, there's an illegal migrant who's been charged with an additional crime who's in the local jail, local detention center. They will send what's called a detainer notice to the jail, to the detention center, saying, it simply says, if you're going to let them out, just give us a heads up.
1: Right.
0: Just call us. And
1: right.
0: we'll come apprehend them at the detention
1: it's
0: center.
1: It's safer that way for everybody concerned.
0: Of course. It's because it'll take one agent to apprehend them versus six on the street. You can do it right there. You don't endanger law enforcement on the street. You don't endanger the community. You don't endanger the migrant, frankly.
1: Yeah.
0: So, but what these sanctuary jurisdictions say is they just give them the finger and they say no. We're not going to do that. We're going to release them to the street. I've seen the forms. They will actually stamp on the form, release to the street. I saw it in Denver, Colorado. They released this bad guy to the street who went out and did terrible things. And, in fact, it was several agents who had to apprehend him. One of the agents was hurt while they're trying to apprehend this guy. So that's just how dumb this whole thing is.
1: And civilians could be injured or killed in a gun battle as the ICE agents are trying to take this guy in, and they're always violent criminals. How about the fact that Mara Healy, again, I know you're going after the city and the county, but it's all the same pot basically here in Massachusetts. Mara Healy said yesterday that if Mark Wayne Mullen pulls the customs agents and border patrol out of Logan Airport, it would make the airport less safe. Now, this is a woman who allowed Joe Biden to bring in illegal alien Haitians, and she put them in the international terminal at Logan Airport and had the state police bringing in food to these criminals every night and tucking them in before they went to bed. And now she's worried about safety at Logan Airport.
0: Well, it's almost like with the Democrats. Well, which one is it? Because remember when they were shutting down the government, not paying TSA, that President Trump said, I'm going to bring ICE agents in to help with dealing with security at the airport. Said, oh, that was terrible. The Democrats said, that's terrible. But now when they're saying we're going to pull ICE agents out because you're sanctuary, that's terrible, too, because it'd be less. Like, I don't know what you can't figure them out. It's just whatever makes common sense, it seems like they're against that. And I think the president's right when he said, the choice today is common sense versus crazy. And the left has always taken the crazy position.
1: Yeah. And this thing about not giving out the confidential license plates, we've had scandal after scandal of the state gives out confidential license plates and some fire chief puts them on his own personal car to go play a round of golf during business hours or drive to New Hampshire. And that's okay. Nobody ever gets prosecuted for that. But the ICE agents want the untraceable license plate so they can run down violent criminals, drug dealers, domestic abusers, and they refuse to give them out.
0: Yeah. Well, think about it. It was these ICE agents are out doing their job, and they get doxxed, they get tracked, they get harassed, they get spit on, sworn at, in some cases assaulted. And now the Democrats don't even want to pay them. And then you add to that prosecutors who want to not prosecute bad guys who are here illegally, who did bad, that is how crazy and upside down this has all become. And I think it's, again, when we remind the country that a third, 31.5% of the country lives in a sanctuary jurisdiction, that's almost a third of this nation, over 100 million people live in a community or a state where the politicians have told local law enforcement, don't work with federal law enforcement when it comes to enforcing federal law. That is stupid, but that is where the left is today.
1: Jim from Maine says, please ask Representative Jordan why they don't pass a law that will put teeth into a detainer so it can't be ignored.
0: Yeah, we could look at that too. We could look at that too. We're looking at the, right now, the law I mentioned, that it's the shutdown at Sanctuary Shutdown Act of 2026. That we think is going to be really helpful if we can get that across the finish line. So, that may be another avenue that we could pursue.
1: We're out of time, but what would you say to Mayor Wu and all of the, you know, the DA, the police commissioner, the sheriff, and Governor Healey, who are trying to protect these people? What would you say to them directly, Mr. Chairman?
0: I mean, I would just say, yeah, think about the families and communities you're supposed to serve. And how is it serving those communities and those families and those individuals if you're letting bad guys out on the street, reducing their sentence simply because you don't want them deported? You don't want the law enforced. I mean, how is that? I just fail to understand that. The other thing I would point out is my guess is the vast, vast, vast majority of police officers, cops on the street who are doing the Lord's work, I bet you they deep down, they really want to work with federal law enforcement, but it's the political class that's making it difficult for them to do so.
1: Healey says that these people, these illegal aliens, these criminals, these gangbangers are residents of the state. What would you say to her on that?
0: Well, again, by definition, they've committed some crime because they're getting a lesser sentence, and they're here illegally, which is also a crime. So, again, the detainer gets sent when it's an illegal migrant who's been charged with some other crime. And they're sitting in a detention facility, and all ICE is saying is work with us to deal with their immigration status. Oh, by the way, they may have robbed a bank, they may have assaulted someone, they may have hurt children, whatever the other crime is, and they're saying, no, we're not going to do – again, I'm flabbergasted by the fact that the left embraces that mindset and those policies.
1: Are the people in Massachusetts, our representatives from the mayor, the governor, on down – are they crazier than any other state, or are we just near the top?
0: Well, again, you're part of a third of the country. It's all these big blue cities, you know, Boston, New York, L.A., San Francisco, Chicago, all these big blue cities, and many times big blue states like Illinois, California, all these states that have done it as well. Denver's done this, where they just embrace this whole concept, and I've yet to see how it makes any sense, but. So you're with a third of the country.
1: Mr. Chairman Jim Jordan, thanks for being with us. We really appreciate it, and we appreciate your efforts, and keep up the good work, and love the hearings. Love the hearings whenever you have them. Thank you.
0: All right. Thanks. Yeah, take care.
1: It's Jim Jordan, from the Ohio congressman, and he's the chairman of the House Judiciary Committee, and they're trying to get documents. And I noticed one word they didn't use yesterday in all those letters, subpoena. But I think that's the next letter, has the word subpoena under penalty. 844-500-4242. I'm Howie Carr.
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1: 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Jared, what's the poll question? What are the results thus far?
2: Today's poll question, which you can vote in at HowieCarshow.com, is do you believe Iran will ever turn over the nuclear dust peacefully? Yes, no, or don't know?
1: No.
2: 91% of the audience says no.
1: All right.
2: 8% say yes.
1: And 1% don't know.
2: Yes. Yep.
1: All right. 844-500-4242. I didn't have time when we had Jim Jordan on to play some of these Governor Healey cuts, but they're just so obnoxious. She's issued new guidance today for no law enforcement in the state. I guess she controls the state police, but it's supposed to trickle down, I guess, to the locals. And she says that they're not going to cooperate with ICE. They're not going to cooperate with ICE. That's going to be the law. So she was asked, I guess, by Tim Dunn from the Herald, is this legal? Cut 23.
3: Is this guidance enforceable?
4: Absolutely.
3: How so? If there's going to be a clash between ICE and local officials, local law enforcement, how is that going to play out?
4: I would hope that the federal agents, and the federal agency that they work through, and those who run that agency, and those who those agency heads report to, would respect the rule of law here in Massachusetts. That's what I expect.
1: There is no law
4: in
1: Massachusetts.
4: This to not be an issue because I expect them to actually follow the regulations, follow the rules here in Massachusetts. Should they not do that, and I would be very disappointed if I saw that. Should they not do that, that will be immediately reported to the Attorney General's office and to our office.
1: Ooh.
4: And appropriate action will be taken.
1: Ooh, but, the Attorney General.
4: My message today is I'm trying to be preventative of further harm.
1: Further harm. Illegal alien gangbangers, cholos, domestic abusers, welfare cheats like this one that's going to be sentenced tomorrow that stole $752,000. She's trying to prevent them from being harmed. She doesn't care about the taxpayers, about the people who were born here, because she wasn't born here either. I'm Howie Carr.
5: I'm Al Griffith with this quick check on the stories trending right now on WBZ News Radio 1030. A streaking meteor tearing through the Earth's atmosphere at more than 25,000 miles an hour explodes over Massachusetts on Saturday, sending shockwaves throughout the region. NASA says the fireball broke up about 40 miles up, releasing about the same amount of energy as 300 tons of TNT. New Hampshire authorities investigating the deaths of two people found inside a home in Derry on Friday following a welfare check. The circumstances surrounding the deaths are being investigated, police saying this is an isolated incident with no threat to the public. And 65-plus mile-an-hour wind gusts bringing down trees and power lines throughout the region on Saturday. Quincy at one point reporting live wires on the ground. The Steamship Authority canceled multiple trips from Woods Hole due to the stormy conditions, and FlightAware reported hundreds of delays and cancellations at Logan Airport. I'm Al Griffith.
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0: 844-500-4242. There was a great, there's been a great stories in the last couple of days on Boston Channel 25 by Ted Daniel. They did some old style TV reporting. It took them months and months to do this, and they really got a bombshell report about people abusing overtime at the Mass Department of Transportation. I know you're shocked that this is going on, but you know, it has to be nailed down. And Ted Daniel and his producers, they did it, and it took an amazing amount of time to do this. And it's so good that, you know, of course, the Healey administration thought they could stonewall and just go on and, you know, get a softball interview on NPR radio. That's the only place they want to talk. But it was so good. The first night after they refused to talk, they had to come on and put somebody out on camera the next day, because that's how devastating the story was. Joining us now to talk about this is Ted Daniel, the reporter. That was a fantastic job, Ted. You guys did.
1: I appreciate you having me on and highlighting our work. It was a long time. It was the longest. I've been doing this job for 30 years, investigation for probably 5 or 6, and it's the longest kind of single story that we've ever worked on. You know. That it's photographers, producers, not just me. Guys spent a lot of time. There's like a garage that overlooks the facility, and we found our perch, and we would stay there for hours.
0: I know what it's like. You know, when you're into something like this for a long time, it's like a criminal investigation, and you don't know if it's going to pay off or not. You're just putting in all this time, but you know, when it finally hits, it's just really worth it. And tell us about this guy, Zach Fuller. I guess he's kind of the star, isn't he?
1: Yeah. Well, you know, the tip came in almost a year ago, and we get a ton of tips where people are saying that there's overtime fraud or people who are milking the system. And the names that I got, I ran through the state payroll website, and they all have the same job title, Highway Maintenance Worker 2. And I ran the names, and I'm like, holy crap, like, that's the people, the names I have are like 1 through, you know, out of the top 20, there's like 12 of them. In like, you know, so immediately when I saw that, I'm like, okay, it gave the tip a lot more credence.
0: Right.
1: To see that these guys were making like, Fuller was making $240 on an $84,000 salary. And then, like, you start doing the math. I'm thinking, all right, so, like, when you do the math, it works out to 16 hours a day, like, almost 5 days a week. And that, like, is that humanly possible? Like, I've worked 16-hour shifts before, and I'm junk the next day, you know?
0: Right.
1: And then to do that 5 days a week doing, like, operating heavy equipment and out on the highways, like, that didn't make any sense to me. And what I don't understand is how it didn't make any sense to anybody at MassDOT.
0: Yeah, that's the whole thing. And I always talk about the Ponzo brothers. You know, that nobody noticed that they were stealing $40 million from Mass Saves. How could they, as you pointed out, these guys had to put in the overtime sheets, and a supervisor had to sign these overtime sheets week after week after week. What excuse did they give you when they finally sat down with you for that?
1: Well, they said they're looking into it. They said that Jonathan Galver was pretty. He's the Undersecretary of Transportation, and he was pretty forthcoming with us. He said, you know, listen, this was an outrageous failure, you know, and it appears to be an outrageous failure on multiple levels. And I was just, one of the questions I said to him is, like, there's payroll software, right? And you can set parameters on payroll software to ping when, you know, if there's something that doesn't seem right.
0: Right.
1: And it's like, why don't we have that? Like, why this, like, as we interviewed Paul Craney from Mass Fiscal Alliance, which is a watchdog group, and he said essentially, like, yeah, this doesn't happen in the private sector, and if it does, it's extremely rare.
0: Oh yeah, because it's your own money, and you're checking what's going out every day. I mean, I know that is, you know, running this place. You know, that's the way it is. But nobody was paying any attention, and you know, the thing is, Ted, no one's paying any attention in any of these state agencies.
1: Well, the amount of tips that I've gotten since this story aired across the state. It's insane. And obviously they're not verified, but, you know, some of them are very descriptive.
0: Yes. I know. I get some of them too. It's just really crazy. So now how did they explain that they weren't going to talk to you the first time? I mean, I understand exactly. Again, they feel like they control most of the Boston media, so they don't care. But how did they explain away that they're not going to discuss on camera this kind of corruption?
1: Well, we were supposed to do an interview, and then it got canceled at the last minute. And I said to someone in communications over there, I said, here's how you handle it. You say, this is a problem. Thank you for exposing this. We're looking into this. You know, to me, that just seemed like the very logical thing to do, like
0: right.
1: to come out because, but I think they underestimated us and they underestimated my story.
0: Yeah. It's, I hate to say it, Ted, it's easy to underestimate the Boston media most of it these days, and unfortunately. And so then they, did they call you up after the first story ran, or did you have to call them up and say, does this?
1: No, they called me.
0: They called me and said, that's great.
1: We would like to give you Jonathan Golver to speak with you. And, yeah. I appreciate him doing it. You know, I'm glad we did get to, you know, get some official sound on this. I mean, and I sent them my original sort of like, so I did the public records request, right?
0: Right.
1: So right there, that like, once I got the records back and I was like, okay, this is not right because we have them leaving at these times and the records show them working later. You know, I think they started to wonder like, okay, what is Ted looking at? You know, and then I sent a very detailed email with multiple examples of the discrepancies we found. So they were quite aware of, like, at least some of the breadth of our investigation and that it lasted. You know, I made it very clear it was over 231 days. It was a course of 231 days that we were watching this stuff. And still, they initially wouldn't give us anybody to talk with, you know, because we requested, we said, hey, we want to talk to Phil Ng, who's the head of transportation
0: right.
1: for the state. He's doing two jobs, essentially. He's running the MBTA and he's running MassDOT. And I've heard he's a great engineer, but it's the day-to-day stuff that's like that we wanted to confront them on and ask them about, like, what is going on that like, this can happen? Because, like, the 240 salary, yeah, that was the highest, but no one we looked at made less than like 97 grand in overtime.
0: Well, I thought that was a very telling statistic that you went and got the New Hampshire numbers, and the top guy in this same job category with overtime made 79 grand.
1: Yeah, that was like the base of most. The highest we could find in overtime for the same job title was 20 grand. And DOT workers do need to work overtime, or your roads are going to be junk in the snow. And if there's, you know, it's like, it's one of the jobs where they do need to do it. But, you know, that to me was super eye-opening when I went. I was like, I just thought in my head, like, I wonder what it's like, you know, across the state line. And I was like, wow, okay, they have the exact same job title. And they have in their payroll system, which
0: right.
1: is also public. So I just ran that. And I was like, okay, here's the dude. And yeah, he
0: well, it's like every year when they
1: total.
0: When some of these foundations do the breakdown on how much it costs to maintain roads, and New Hampshire is always one quarter of Massachusetts costs, and this is a micro example of that, isn't it?
1: Well, it appears there's fiscal controls in you know, and I didn't run the entire agency or anything like that, but at least with that one job title, it appeared that, you know, no one was allowed to work, you know, 1,700 hours of overtime a year.
0: You know what I loved is the one guy who said, you confronted him and he said, I did all the work. What,
1: yes.
0: What's that was only one guy who did that. The rest of them just dummied up, right?
1: Yeah, it was a messy kind of sort of, you know, confrontation day where they were on, like, my photographer, because we were still, like, buttoning up part of our story, and he actually followed guys to a Dunkin' Donuts, and he said, I think they made me. So, like, normally what happens was they would come in on the trucks and they would get right into their personal vehicles, which were parked right outside of this depot. Well, on the day that we went to confront them, one of the truck pulls in and we kind of start pulling up behind it, and the truck just bolted. Like, the guy who normally got out and got into his personal car, like, nowhere to be found. And they went back behind the no trespassing sign. And we just waited. I waited there. I think we got there at 11, and I waited there till like 4 until everyone came out. Because I had to do that, too. It wasn't, like, I have a responsibility. Like, I can't, if I'm going to talk about you on TV, I have to give you an opportunity to say your piece and say, hey, you know, like, and I was still at that point, like, could there be this, an explanation that I went down every rabbit hole I could, but could there be an explanation that makes sense, that there's a reason why? And it just, you know, nobody wanted to talk with me about it.
0: It's just, what do you think is going to happen to these guys, though, if you had to guess?
1: I mean, the governor just spoke about it. She was just asked about it, and she says that, you know, that they're going to run it to the ground, and she says that people could be criminally prosecuted based on the outcome of, you know, the independent investigation. Of course, I get that they can't take our word for it. Like, they have to.
0: Right.
1: And they should. And there's more cameras at that facility than a Bank of America. There are so many cameras.
0: But they also have union. They also have union protection, and I dare say that I'll bet at least a couple of them have already filed for retirement this afternoon.
1: Yeah, and that's all. We will be looking at all that stuff. But yes, absolutely, there are protocols and situations like this, and I think there's almost a situation where it has to happen very quickly according to the union protocols.
0: Yeah.
1: So it's going to be interesting to see how that pans out. You know, whether or not they're going to want to talk to MassDOT if there's, you know, the governor threatening criminal prosecution.
0: You know, I guess she's protected, you know, for many reasons. But if it had been me and they'd said, who are we going to blame this on? I would have said, blame it on Monica Tibbetts. Not, she's gone. She's already tied up in one scandal. You know, she could take the hit. But I guess they're, you know, that's not the way they play, because she's one of them. So that's going to be okay. It was a great story. Where can people go to see it now if they missed it?
1: Yeah, no, they can go to Boston25News.com, our website. It's there. It's also on YouTube. And I do want to say there are some hardworking people. I know a couple hardworking people from, this is not everybody. Unfortunately, they give them a bad look, but there are good people who are out there doing the job, careful with their time, and I just want to make sure that gets said.
0: All right. Yeah, great job. Really good. I wish there were more stories like this on Boston TV and also in the Boston newspapers. But the economy has changed, as you well know, Ted.
1: Yes.
0: And
1: yes, I do.
0: It's more difficult than it used to be. Thanks again, though. Great job.
1: All right,
0: thanks, Ted Daniel.
1: Access
0: and freedom. That's what people want when it comes to their health care, and it's not always easy to find. 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

0: 617 says, obvious question, is MassDOT going to audit all employees' timesheets from all districts? That is an obvious question. I'll give you the obvious answer. No. Not unless they get busted in that was District 6. Not unless they get busted in Districts 1 through 5 and any above 6. That's the only way they're going to do it. This is just it's just crazy what was going on. And I just want to play let's play cut 8 where they won't speak to Channel 25. Cut 8.
1: It will protect taxpayer dollars.
2: 25 Investigates requested to speak with Governor Maura Healey's Secretary of Transportation, Phil Eng. That request was denied.
0: Huh.
2: One of the questions we emailed is, why did it require external surveillance by a news organization to uncover this? We never got an answer. Part of a written statement reads, MassDOT takes any allegation of improperly reporting time worked extremely seriously. We expect all employees to accurately report time worked and supervisors to properly review and certify time records. It's the law.
0: That's a good answer for National Panhandler Radio, where they're not going to ask a follow-up question. So they run the story, and this is what happens. This is their next response. They call back Ted Daniel, cut 9.
3: It's been a week since we first presented our findings to MassDOT. The agency initially denied my request for an on-camera interview, but 16 hours after our story aired, I got a call inviting me to speak with the department's second in command. He says the state has brought in an outside investigator, and he promises
0: an
3: to
0: outside
3: run
0: investigator
3: to the ground.
0: Do you know how many cops, investigators, they have at least two legislative committees with subpoena powers? You have the state inspector general, you have the auditor, you have the state police, you have the district attorneys of the various counties, the attorney general. They have to bring in an outside investigator. How Massachusetts is it? Cut 10.
3: How is this getting approved? Why did it take us to catch this?
4: There is very clearly a breakdown there that happened. We don't know where it happened yet. That's part of why we're going to go through that investigation. But my expectation is that we're going to see that there was some supervision lapsing here. And whatever nature that took, we're going to hold them accountable.
0: The check is in the mail. That's the guy. That's the guy Tom Wolf used to call the flack catcher. He's the guy who somebody gets into trouble and you bring in the militant or the reporter and somebody catches the flack. And that's Jonathan Gulliver. He's the flack catcher. Oh boy. So here's some people being confronted. Cut 3. Some of the scammers. Cut 3.
3: So we've been watching these MassDOT workers over the course of 231 days. This is the day we confront them.
5: There were several days you reported working a full day, and we watched you left early, even saw you at home.
6: Can you explain that? Dana, Ted Daniel with Boston 25 News. I want to talk to you about some discrepancies we found from when you left work to when you put on your time card. If you did nothing wrong, can you just tell us that?
5: Are you working all the hours you say you're working?
7: I don't comment.
0: Another one. Cut 4.
2: Steve Texera made $97,000 in OT last year. We observed his vehicle leave in the late morning on 2 days he reported working until 3 p.m.
8: Are you working the hour you say you're working?
2: We were unable to question Zach Fuller as he keeps his truck parked behind a no trespassing sign. We attempted to reach him at two addresses found in public records and by email.
0: When the phone don't ring, you know it's Zach Fuller. Good work. Good work. 844-500-4242. See you tomorrow. I'm Howie Carr.
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16: Markey and Moulton went toe-to-toe in back-to-back speeches to the convention delegates. 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
21: Liar, liar, pants on fire. Good morning, Cooner Country. Okay, my friends, Jill Biden and Joey have now been caught in a scandal of historic proportions. And I know many of you are going to say to the Cooner man, we knew it, I knew it, we all knew it, but now it has come out. And I got to tell you, my friends, it makes Jill Biden and Joe Biden look even worse. Even worse. Everybody remembers that fateful debate, June 27th, 2024, on This Is CNN in Atlanta, where Joe Biden debated Donald Trump. And Biden had an epic meltdown one never ever seen in presidential debate history. He publicly disintegrated. There's no other way to put it. And everything that we had been saying about Biden that was obvious to so much of the country, that he was suffering from serious cognitive mental decline, that he clearly was suffering from early stages of Alzheimer's, dementia. It was obvious. He's walking off and wandering into the fields. He keeps drooling. He can't answer basic questions. He can't read a speech. He forgets where he is. They call the day short for him at 2 o'clock in the afternoon. He could barely function for 3 or 4 hours a day. This was so obvious. And yet the Democrats, and in particular, this is what is most disturbing. His wife, Lady Macbeth, as she was called by many within Biden's inner circle, they called her Lady Macbeth. In other words, the woman scheming for power, the woman who wants power even more than her man, the woman who will do anything to prop her mentally declining vegetable of a husband up. And not only was she propping him up for 3.5 years, she pushed him to run for a second term. She wanted to prop him up for another 4 years on top of the other 3.5 years. And then it all came undone in one debate. In one debate, it was over. Biden rambled, couldn't answer the questions, at times made absolutely no sense. His eyes looking beyond that 1,000-mile stare, his mouth wide open, again, at times saliva almost dripping down his chin. The country saw what his people saw on a daily basis up close, and what, if you were paying attention, like this great audience was, we saw again and again and again. And there was now no putting that genie back in the bottle.

0: in a public setting, and you're like, oh my God, she, you know, oh my God, she's having a stroke, or oh my God, he's having a stroke. What would you do? Honestly, what would you do? I'll tell you what I would do. I'd call 911. I'd walk up and say, come here, sweetheart, come here. No. Come here. Somebody, is there a doctor? I need a doctor. I would ask for a doctor immediately. I would call 911 and I would send my Grace, in this case, my loved one, to the hospital ASAP, right? Isn't that what you would do, what I would do, what any normal spouse, any normal loving spouse would do? But no, this is what Dr. Jill, as she likes to be called, this is what Dr. Jill, this is what Lady Macbeth did. After that disastrous debate performance, she dragged Joe afterwards in front of a pro-Democrat partisan crowd. And there was Joe, his eyes like a beetle, again, lost, staring off at that thousand-mile stare. And she looks at him like he's a five-year-old child. Now, this is right after the debate. So according to her, she thought her husband was having a stroke on stage. And you remember? Joe, you did great. You answered all the questions, Joe. This is what she did after she says she thought her husband was having a stroke. Roll cut 8, Mike.
1: Oh, you did such a great job. You answered every question. You knew all the facts. And let me ask the crowd, what did Trump do? Lie!
0: Unbelievable. Unbelievable. Unbelievable. Unbelievable. Now, I'm telling you right now, this woman is a monster. We'll get to Joe Biden in a second, but I'm just telling you, this woman, this is his wife? No wonder his staff called her Lady Macbeth. This woman is sick. She's sick. This is your wife? It was elder abuse. I'm telling you, it was elder abuse. And what is now clear, crystal clear, because now all the former top aides are speaking out. One of the biggest former top aides who worked with Biden every day said that what you saw on that stage was not, she's in fact come out and said, she's lying. Lying. He goes, I mean, stone cold lying. We witness this every single day. What you saw, America, that night on CNN, we watched every day when we were with him. He rambled. He lost his train of thought. He never made sense. He kept looking around. He was confused. He forgot the basic, just the basics. Basically, he could only function between 10 in the morning and 2 in the afternoon. We had a very narrow window to do anything with him. And that Jill Biden was often there. So she saw it. We saw it. She's lying. And then other aides are now speaking out. Here's another one. This is Alex Thompson, a close aide on Jill Biden, saying that she thought she had a stroke, that he had a stroke in that infamous CNN debate. Mike, how much time left? Okay, we'll play it on the other side. Because even now they're publicly calling her out as a liar. Now, let me just ask all of you. What she did wasn't just abusive, you know, wasn't just abusive to her husband. It's not just elder abuse and cold and callous and manipulative. But it was a crime against the American people. She doesn't realize what she has just admitted to was a crime against the American people. Because just like Woodrow Wilson's wife, Edith Wilson, kept Woodrow Wilson's bad health from the American people while he was bedridden and couldn't function, and she

0: ran the government in secret. It was really Jill Biden that was running our government for nearly 4 years. It was Jill Biden who concealed the fact that her husband was not fit to be president.
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0: 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And yes, that is her wonderful name, Kelly Kelly. Kelly, how are you?
17: Good morning, Jeff. I am good. You know, a lot of people spend years preparing financially for retirement, but what many retirees discover is that happiness in retirement involves much more than just money. Once work ends, questions about purpose, routine, relationships, health, and how you actually want to spend your time become just as important. Because retirement isn't only about leaving your career, it's about creating a life that still feels meaningful and rewarding every day. That's why this week we're talking about what truly contributes to long-term retirement happiness and fulfillment. 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
1: Good morning, Jeff.
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1: Jeff, this is the perfect move, brilliant move by any communist who would want to take down the United States of America. What greater way is there is to bankrupt a country?
0: CJ, are you talking away from your phone, because we're having a hard time hearing you? You sound like very muffled.
1: How about now?
0: You sound better. You sound better. Go ahead, CJ.
1: What better way for a communist to take down the United States of America or a great city like New York City than to do what Mandani is doing? They tried to take down the Twin Towers. They did not do it. And I, like many, stood up and said, we will never forget. However, we have forgotten to a point where we have allowed communism to grow in our country. He knows exactly what he's doing. Whether it's with the real estate or with the grocery stores, his intention is no competition and to bankrupt the city. You know, who comes up with the code violations? What are the violations? People who have lived in Boston, for instance, or in Massachusetts, know that during the 1970s and 1980s, when there was rent control in our state, landlords, and I'm not talking about landlords that own hundreds and hundreds of units. I'm talking about landlords that own single, two, and three-family homes who are unable to repair their homes because of rent control that has been put in place. And the intention right here now in Massachusetts is on the ballot. And it is quite clear what they intend to do. They intend to do the same thing that Mandami has done. They want to push out people, get them out of the city, get them out of the state. But there is one problem for the people who have to remain here. Once your greatest tax base is removed, which are property taxes and business taxes, who pays the taxes? Who pays the cops? Who pays the firemen? Who pays the garbage collector? New York already knows that. They went through a garbage strike years ago with a garbage spot up to the second floor. These are moves that we have allowed to happen in our country. We have allowed our country to fall into the hands of communists like Bernie Sanders, Liz Warren, and it's happening right here in the city of Boston. And people need to be aware of what's happening. They need to be aware that they are taking away your cities, your state, and your country. And they will continue to do that because their main objective is, and always has been, is to tear down the structure, the fabric, the financial stability of our country. And they will continue to do it unless we resist. And, Jeff, this is on the ballot here in Massachusetts. That's what they whether it be by adverse possession or any other means of confiscating property, they will do it. What was the statement that our present governor, Murray Healey, made about the illegals when she was illegally housing them at Logan International Airport? Wasn't it, if you have a room in your house, you know, take these people in? It was everything short of legislation in this state. And that's what this is coming to. But it just boils down to the same old fact in what causes this to happen.
0: Oh, you nailed it. CJ, you hit the nail right on the head. Look, ultimately, Mamdani wants... Look, he's got an army of illegals. Many of them are Muslims. Let's all be frank, okay? Let's put our cards on the table, as the Germans would say. And he wants to give them free homes or free apartments. That's what this is all about. So he's seizing property to give to his political friends and his political allies. Well, who are his political friends and political allies? Many of them are illegals who voted for him. Many of them are these radical Muslim activists who helped put him over the top. And, of course, his Democratic Socialists of America, which is Bernie Sanders and AOC and the very radical far left. So that's what this is going to be. They are going to plunder these homes, plunder these apartments, shut them down, seize them, confiscate them, and then hand them over to illegals. And once they finish with these apartment buildings and these rental properties, they're going to go for straight homeowners. And you nailed it. What's a code violation? See, that's the game they're going to play. Now, look, here in Massachusetts, it's going to be like shooting fish in a barrel. You got homes that are 20, 30, 40, 50. Here, right, there's a home on our street. I mean, it's a nice home. Please don't take this the wrong way. But it's 100 years old. You know, a lot of homes are older. Right? You send a CO Weaver, the one that's running Mom Donnie's office for tenants, who says we're there to seize private property and we're going to use the regulatory code to take it away from homeowners. You send her to that home as an example. That home is gone. You're going to have to pay $300,000, $400,000, $500,000 in fines. She's going to find everything possible wrong with that home. It's not, by the way, there's nothing wrong with the home. It's a very nice home, clean, you know, well taken care of. It doesn't matter. They're going to find violation after violation after violation because they want you out. So, and by the way, this is property. This is theft. What Mamdani is now proposing, in fact, doing, it's legalized theft. That's all it is. It's private property theft and seizure. It's confiscation like you saw under every communist regime. Kathy Hochul is silent. The City Council of New York City is backing him. The New York Times is backing him. The entire Democratic Party is backing him. And CJ, you're very wise because it's coming to Massachusetts and to other states. But it's coming to Boston and it's coming to Mass. That you can take to the bank. Should the government take over homes and properties and buildings? I say no. What say you?
2: Jeff doesn't get a day off. This request came from his wife. The Cooner Report Weekend Edition on the Voice of Boston, WRKO.
3: I'm Al Griffith with this quick check on the stories trending right now on WBZ News Radio 1030. A streaking meteor tearing through the Earth's atmosphere at more than 25,000 miles an hour explodes over Massachusetts on Saturday, sending shockwaves throughout the region. NASA says the fireball broke up about 40 miles up, releasing about the same amount of energy as 300 tons of TNT. New Hampshire authorities investigating the deaths of two people found inside a home in Derry on Friday following a welfare check. The circumstances surrounding the deaths are being investigated, police saying this is an isolated incident with no threat to the public. And 65-plus mile-an-hour wind gusts bringing down trees and power lines throughout the region on Saturday. Quincy at one point reporting live wires on the ground. The Steamship Authority canceled multiple trips from Woods Hole due to the stormy conditions, and FlightAware reported hundreds of delays and cancellations at Logan Airport. I'm Al Griffith.
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0: 617-266-6868. Okay, listen now to President Trump. He had a full cabinet meeting yesterday. And as he likes to do, and this is unprecedented, open up the cabinet meeting, completely transparent, to the cameras, to the media, to the press corps. And so he took questions and said, ask me, ask any cabinet member, any question you want. So, of course, they kept asking him about when are these negotiations going to come with Iran to an end? I mean, is it going to go on forever? Is there a time frame? What are you looking at? Listen to the president's response. Roll cut 2A, Mike.
12: Is there a time frame in your mind for...
13: I mean, it happens quickly. The problem is every time I mention a time frame, for instance, I see, you know, we've been doing this for a few months. Vietnam lasted 19 years. Korea lasted 8 years. Afghanistan lasted many years. They were all many, many years, and we're into it for a few months, and I read about you people like you. What's taking so long?
0: So, in other words, other wars have gone on infinitely longer than what's happened with Iran. And, you know, which he's right. What is it? Barely, what is it? Almost 3 months. So, you know, these other, you know, wars have gone on for years. Hell, Afghanistan went on for over 20 years. As he said, Vietnam, 19 years. Korea, 8 years. So wars have gone on for many, many years. By those standards, this is a very quick war. And Trump is saying it's not going to go on that much longer. Maybe a couple more months, tops. But, you know, it is going to come to an end. But right away, I'm always being told, you got to do it quicker. What's taking so long? It's a quagmire. You're stuck. The Iranians have you by the tonsils. Now, what is emboldening the regime in Tehran is the fact that we have this treasonous fifth columnist media led by the New York Times and the Washington Post and the Boston Globe and this is CNN and MS Now and the big nightly news broadcasters like CBS News, NBC News, ABC News that keep going on with this fiction that Trump has lost the war and that Iran has won the war. By any rational calculus, any rational measure, I don't know how the hell you can say that, but let that go. So the Iranians are reading the American media, and they do, and they're looking at the American media, and they do, and they're like, oh, Mohammed, Mohammed, Mohammed. Even CNN is saying we win war. New York Times say we winning war. We win war. So they're saying, look, if the media says Trump is lost and we're winning, we're in the driver's seat. Just keep driving a hard bargain at the negotiating table and the Democrats will come through for us in November. And when they win, they will cripple Trump politically and he will then have to basically either just surrender or sign a horrible deal. We win, Trump loses. That's the strategy. And Trump is saying, I'm not falling into that trap. Listen now to the president saying, number one, the media keeps going on that we lost 13 service members, which is a tragedy. A loss of any service member is an absolute tragedy. But you compare that to other wars we've had over the last 100 years. This has been very low casualty so far. Roll cut 2B, Mike.
13: You know, we lost between two big wars, Venezuela and Iran. We lost 13 souls, 13 great people, met the parents, great people. And it's a terrible thing, but 13. If you look at the war casualties and the deaths in wars for Vietnam and all that, they lost hundreds of thousands of people in numerous of these wars. We're very cognizant of that. We want to lose very few. We want very few to be injured. We're very careful. But war is war. War is dangerous.
0: It is dangerous. It is dangerous. He knows it. And that's why he doesn't want to resume it unless he absolutely has to. And if that means the negotiations go on for a couple more weeks, or as Trump said, even a couple more months, as long as we get a good deal, let the negotiations drag on. So my question to you, good strategy, bad strategy, agree, disagree? Dave in Essex. Thanks for holding, Dave, and welcome. Dave, do we have you? All right, let's see if we can reconnect with Dave. Who do you want me to go to next? All right, Jim in the Freedom State, Florida. Thanks for holding, Jim, and welcome.
14: Hey, Jeff, thanks for getting me on.
0: My pleasure, Jim.
14: I'll take your question right off the bat. I think that I don't agree with you totally on your analysis of that Iran only has time as their element here. Here's my take. Trump, I it's hard to know exactly the number, but I would say half his base is very wary of us, of this thing continuing on much longer. And they don't, and then if you take the youth, people under 40, the numbers go much higher. He's losing, unfortunately. You know, if you hang out on the net, you know that, because that's where they hang out. He's losing a lot of libertarians and all that stuff. So here's what I think. When it comes to war, this is what I think the base will, even some of the youth, will accept and won't. Will they accept a quick taking of the strait? Yes. And that you know, I think he's got to do that soon. Will they accept a grind down with nothing happening, gas continue to go up, and then later you know, where I disagree with you, they're not going to accept going into putting soldiers' feet on the ground and going in there and trying to get uranium out, you know, out of Iran, or trying to turn over the regime. They're not going to accept that, and they're not going to accept you know. And if you go into the Strait, you got to go hard and fast and go with total power and knock them out and get it done. They're not going to accept a grind down, and that's what he's up against. This is and why Hegseth, I don't, you know, Jeff, I don't know what happened. Why in the hell did they not go in early and secure the Strait? That's what this thing's all comes down to now. It's the Strait. Yes, can you take that quick? If you can, do it. But anything that grinds on, you know, fuel's going to continue to go up. The longer you go with the Strait, you're causing more global surplus of oil, all that stuff. I don't have to get into all that, but it's not helping in any case to just keep on grinding on. So I don't think time is any kind of advantage.
0: Well, Jim, look, I'm gonna be brutally honest with you. I think Trump's gonna fire Hegseth after this war, and because for the life of me, this is the biggest mistake of the war. Okay, I mean, there were two mistakes, but the central mistake of the war was that the people around Trump, led by Hegseth, did not plan for Iran to take over the Strait. This caught them off guard, and it shouldn't have, because almost anybody worth their salt, and they've been gaming this for 20, 25 years, would say one of the most likely responses would be if we did attack Iran, that they were going to block the Strait of Hormuz. It's so obvious. It's the most vital oil, natural gas, waterway in the world. It's the choke point. It's the mother of all choke points. And, you know, Jim, you know this better than I do. It's not just that 20% of the world's oil and natural gas goes through there. We're talking, that's heating, that's electricity. 40% of homes in Britain, just in Britain, depends upon the natural gas that goes through the Strait of Hormuz. You cut that off, you're seeing it now. Britain is being brought to economically to its knees. But a fertilizer, 30% of the world's fertilizer goes through the Strait. So you're talking about that the fertilizer is what farmers need for their crops. So this is going to cause, you know, potentially, you know, food shortages, maybe even starvation. It's going to devastate the global economy. That we did not seize the Strait of Hormuz in the first days of the war is a question that Hegseth is going to have to answer. And I'm telling you, he has no good answer. And that's why, frankly, we're in the mess that we're in. Because you're right. Essentially, it's about who controls the Strait of Hormuz. Jim, thank you so much for that call.
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0: Dr. Grace putting liberals in their place. Grace Woto, full disclosure, she is my better half, my wonderful wife. And yes, I married way up, baby. Grace, you heard the speech. You've been listening to the show. You and I were just talking about how our tax bill has gone up again. Property taxes, water bill has gone up again. The water fee, we're being strangled slowly but surely. They're choking us on these taxes. That was literally last night's conversation at the dinner table. So let me ask you, are we now becoming indentured servants? Are you an indentured servant?
24: Jeff, sadly, the answer is yes. And another question to ask is this. Is the state on your side or is the state out to crush you? And I feel every day that the state is out to crush us. I don't mean the state just Massachusetts. I mean the federal and local governments are out to crush the individual. You know, my sister and I talk about that all the time. We don't feel that the government works for us. We feel that the government is on a daily basis working to destroy us. That's the overwhelming feeling that you have as a taxpayer, and anybody in business feels that way. Anybody trying to build a house with all the regulation that they have to go through, anybody trying to make a profit, we don't feel that the government is on our side. The government is out to destroy us. And what we're seeing is it's a new Marxism. Originally, Marxism was about we're going to take from these wealthy industrialists and we're going to redistribute wealth to the working class. Now, Marxism of today is we're going to take from workers and we're going to redistribute to non-citizens. That's the new Marxism. And in order to do that, you have to crush the worker. There's no other way. And so if you think about it, Jeff, conditions now are worse for the average American than they were when the revolution was sparked in 1776. We have more grievances against the government today than the colonists did at the time when they revolted in 1776. Wouldn't you agree with that as a historian?
0: Yes. No, you're dead on. You're absolutely dead on. I want to ask you, Grace, what is the end goal? Look, Maury Healy, I'm not a big fan of hers, but she's not a stupid woman. You know, Elizabeth Warren is not a stupid woman. Bernie Sanders is not a stupid man. You know, I could go on with all these Democrats. They are doing this deliberately. Now, they know they're going to lose. They're losing the working class vote. They're losing the middle class vote. They're alienating the middle working class, which, as you know, used to be the bedrock base of the Democratic Party. Now they're all going for the Republicans because the Democrats are, as you put it, crushing them. So what's the end goal? What's the aim of all of this?
24: Well, Jeff, the aim is it's the core of all leftist ideology. It is to transform a free people into a society where the collective is greater than the individual. So the state has to be more important than the individual. That's the difference between conservatism and liberalism, as we believe, no, individual rights are sacrosanct. You should never trample them. You shouldn't trample their economic rights or any other one of the individual's rights. But the leftist ideology is the individual isn't that important. The state is much more important. So their goal is always to expand the power of the state. And you say, oh, it doesn't work, it doesn't work. Well, yes, incrementally, the state just keeps growing. And look at what happened in Canada. We all thought, oh my gosh, Trudeau's regime was terrible. There's going to be revolt against it. No, because then the left conjures up another boogeyman, something that is more fearsome temporarily than the state. And it gets people to vote again for the policies that expand the power of the state and crush the individual. So the Democrats do it here all the time. They create some kind of a boogeyman. Even though conditions deteriorate, they create a greater fear. We got to be more afraid of something else. That's why we have to vote for you again. Racism. Okay, we're going to vote for you again. And the power of the state keeps growing.
0: Or Nazism, or Hitler, or fascism, or Trump, or, you know, he's a dictator or a threat to democracy. Grace, I want to ask you, because we've got about a minute left. Okay, they want an all-powerful state. I understand. So they can control us, dominate us, crush us. I get that. George Orwell, 1984. I hear you. But to what ultimate end? Use the state, and then what? What do they want to create on the back of the state?
24: Well, what they want to create is something is what you're seeing in China right now. It is an all-powerful state that replaces every single institution that is valuable in Western civilization. It's meant to replace the family, replace capitalism, replace private property, ultimately replace religion. It is the new Marxism, Jeff. And we have to give all of that up in order to have this mammoth state, which is what they want. They want to just destroy Western civilization. It's been the goal of the Marxists since the 19th century. And they just keep marching forward incrementally in the West and more dramatically in other countries.
0: Dr. Grace, you're not 100, you're 1,000% correct. And let me just say this. I love you in a sexual way. You are 1,000% correct. Seriously, you hit the nail right on the head. It's the ultimate Marxist project, and it's to destroy the individual, to destroy the family, to destroy private property, and ultimately to destroy religion itself and make the state and this new one party the ultimate god and the ultimate religion.
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13: There is still no definitive deal when it comes to the Iran war this weekend. President Trump is weighing a deal to extend the current ceasefire with Iran. Trump met with his cabinet Friday in the Situation Room without making what he called, quote, a final determination on a possible deal that would set the stage for the next round of negotiations. Following the two-hour meeting, Trump said Iran must agree to never have a nuclear weapon and the Strait of Hormuz must open immediately. Pro-ICE protesters gathered outside an ICE detention center in New Jersey Saturday, where demonstrators for the past week have been staging their own protests in support of detainees who they say are being mistreated inside. Officials say the dueling protests outside Delaney Hall in Newark were peaceful Saturday afternoon. At a news conference, Governor Sherrill reiterated her calls to, quote, keep the temperature down following the arrest of several anti-ICE demonstrators on Friday night. Authorities are still looking for an armed suspect near Mona, Utah. Sam Speck has this story.
8: Police are searching for a 38-year-old man, Curtis Heisler, who is considered armed and dangerous after making threats towards law enforcement while fleeing from a trooper in Utah. Heisler, a known fugitive gang member from Arizona, led police on a high-speed chase on Interstate 15 before crashing and escaping on foot. A shelter-in-place order was issued in Nephi but later lifted. Authorities are urging the public to call 911 with any information on Heisler's whereabouts. I'm Sam Speck.
13: And a federal judge has struck down a state law in New Hampshire that requires first-time voters to show proof of citizenship. Judge Samantha Elliott ruled Friday that the state's interest in election integrity cannot justify the burden the law places on voters. During the trial, backers of the law could not provide conclusive proof that non-citizens were regularly participating in New Hampshire elections. I'm Jim Forbes.
14: I'm Al Griffith with this quick check on the stories trending right now on WBZ News Radio 1030. Now that's a sonic boom, a streaking meteor tearing through the Earth's atmosphere at more than 25,000 miles an hour, explodes over Massachusetts on Saturday, sending shockwaves throughout the region. Democrats gathering in Worcester on Saturday. Here's WBZ's Mike Macklin.
18: Markey and Moulton went toe-to-toe in back-to-back speeches to the convention delegates. Congressman Moulton spoke first.
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18: Senator Markey followed Moulton, attacking his challenger on a range of issues.
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14: I'm Al Griffith.
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6: Markey and Moulton went toe-to-toe in back-to-back speeches to the convention delegates. 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
21: And here I am. I'd like to meet that guy, Lou.
22: I have met him. Good guy.
21: Yes, he is a good guy. Hey, folks, hello, and welcome, everybody, to another episode of, well, I'm going to use a little different title. It's Your Money. What are you going to do with it?
22: Yeah.
21: And actually, I'll get to a brief intro of most people who have been listening for years or months or just tuning in. But, you know, the last statement that I made or question, it's your money. What are you going to do with it? It's actually a tribute to a departed friend of mine, attorney Bill Bailey. Mm. And by the way, the brother of former attorney F. Lee Bailey.
22: That's right. Yep.
21: And he lived here in Massachusetts. And many, many years ago, before I had my own radio program, which has been for more than a couple of decades now, yeah. Bill asked me to co-host his syndicated radio program many years ago, and that was his signature line. It's your money. What are you going to do with it? Think about it, folks.
22: Yep.
21: And it's quite valid. What are you doing with your money? Are you keeping it safe or keeping it at risk and with possible loss? And speaking of loss, can you afford to lose any of it?
22: Well, this is what I talk about from time to time. We're taught about retirement that it's all about accumulation, and accumulation is a huge part of it. But distribution is an even bigger part of it. Being smart with the way you distribute your money and your retirement assets in retirement is important.
21: And really, unless you have huge amounts of funds or unlimited resources, can you really afford to keep money in the market?
22: Right.
21: With the attendant risk and the volatility, and the fact that there's no guarantee, there is no guaranteed paycheck in retirement. And isn't that, folks, what most people want? They want to know that there's going to be that guaranteed paycheck there, no matter what. And that's what this program is almost all about. But about other matters and other solutions as well.
22: And if the stock market is your retirement vehicle, there are no guarantees.
21: There aren't any.
22: No.
21: There are some guarantees. I'm going to correct you.
22: Okay.
21: There are guarantees that there is risk of volatility,
22: yeah,
21: and loss.
22: Fair enough.
21: Okay.
22: Yep.
21: I know. Just picked up on that. But what if you could eliminate all of those concerns? All of those risks. And that's what, in great part, our program is all about.
22: And still collect the gains and suffer none of the losses and maximize your income from your retirement.
21: You know, think about what Lou, repeat that, please, Lou.
22: You get most of the gains. You still have gains to make from the market. You don't suffer any losses. And you, I forget what the thing was I said now.
21: Yeah,
22: you
21: maximize, I know.
22: Maximize your retirement income.
21: Right. And you've got a retirement income you can never outlive. Mm-hmm. That's what we're able to provide. And it's our special fixed index programs that do it. As a matter of fact, here's an example. I wanted to bring it in a little later in the program. I received a call from a Florida client. And folks, our program is heard Southern New Hampshire, Boston, Massachusetts, North, South, Southwest Florida. And now we've added, we're on about five or six radio stations.
22: Yep.
21: 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And by the way, this is the original Swan portfolio program, SWAN, for sleeping well at night. That's what we're able to provide to people.
22: What allows you to sleep well at night when your retirement is guaranteed.
21: Yep. Isn't it so simple, Lou?
22: Yep.
21: And you know, excuse me, folks, the mantra, if you will, or the thought or the concern for many years as one approaches retirement, oh, how can you get guarantees? It's

0: not 3 or 4. It's 7, 8, and often 8 and 9% or more each year, mm-hmm. depending upon your age. And we guarantee it, and you will never run out of income.
1: Contractual guarantees.
0: Contractual guarantees. And we'll give some examples during the program. And, you know, I started to say just a couple of moments ago, Lou, I received a call from one of my Florida clients. And last July, the couple deposited $500,000. And by the way, folks, this is not a program that call in. You'll have our contact number throughout the program and our email site through which you can also contact me. Oh, and by the way, I'm glad I said that. If they're a newer listener named Lorraine reached out to me through the website. I don't think, Lorraine, you left your correct email address for me to get back to you.
1: Yep.
0: So hopefully you are listening, and please understand I tried to reach you and was not able. I was getting a bounce back, if you will. The email address was apparently not accurate. So if you are listening, please re-email me or use our toll-free number that you'll hear throughout the program. I'm basically, glad that came to mind, Lou.
1: Basically, if you don't respond quickly, there's some miscommunication.
0: Yes,
1: so check in again.
0: Often within the same day or the next day of someone reaching out. And that's how people can reach out, is either through telephone number or the email, leaving a message, because obviously I can't answer live. And it is with Steph, with whom you'll mm-hmm. be meeting. And by the way, all I can do, as I often say, is provide options and make suggestions. You determine if it's in your best interest. Right. And there's no fee ever for my services.
1: I think it's going to be pretty obvious, though.
0: What is that, Lou?
1: It's going to be in their best interest. The choice
0: Thank
1: is
0: you.
1: Going to be fairly obvious.
0: Absolutely. Yeah. Oh, remind me, I'm going to make an announcement in a
1: Again,
0: moment.
1: Less income and less guarantees, or absolutely guaranteed more income? What's the question?
0: What is the question?
1: Yeah.
0: I don't understand that with all the examples that we provide each and every week. And speaking of examples, I started to say a Florida couple reached out to me. This goes back last July. Mm-hmm. And they had $500,000. They heard the program, knew what I did. And they said, we don't need this for income right now, but we may. But we want to keep it safe and we want it to grow. And I said, that's fine. So we took the $500, put it into our special fixed indexed annuity, mm-hmm. which, by the way, preserves principal, protects principal. And by the way, in our annuity platforms, I don't say this enough, Lou, all of those monies are by law protected from creditors and liability suits.
1: Important, yes.
0: How's that? Instead of
1: again, more security.
0: More security.
1: Yeah.
0: Exactly. So our assets, our programs protect people's assets. I won't say it more than this last time, from creditors and liability suits. That is huge. And there's no charge for that. Mm-hmm. It's a matter of law.
1: Right.
0: That is significant, ladies and gentlemen.
1: Once again, another guarantee.
0: Another
1: security aspect for retirement.
0: But getting back to this couple, our listeners are probably saying, why don't we get back to that stuff? Anyway, we put $500,000 into the program without risk to principal. A little over a month ago, they called, even though they can check on the internet how it's all doing, you know, under what do we call them? Secure site. In any case,
1: right.
0: Lou? The $500,000 is now worth over $570,000
1: wow.
0: in a matter of about 7 or 8 months.
1: Pretty good.
0: That's pretty good. Without risk. You have $200,000, it'll work the same way. It doesn't matter. It's all the same, but it's proportionate to, obviously, right. the what one sets aside.
1: You don't have to have a certain amount to buy into these programs.
0: No, you do not.
1: Yeah.
0: It's pretty, I don't know, you know, think about that. When I told them that, because they hadn't set it up on the internet yet to check in. So that's okay. They call me. And by the way, I knew them even before, but they had listened to my program for more reinforcement.

0: In fact, they're in the process of selling a property, and they're saying, Steph, as soon as we sell that property, we're going to put the money with you. Hmm. Well, it's not with me per se.
1: Right.
0: I just help direct it.
1: With your programs.
0: And by the way, speaking of property, those of you out there who have a highly appreciated asset, often real estate, you might have multi-unit properties. Mm-hmm. They've served you well. They've appreciated. But you know what?
1: Generating income.
0: Thank you. Mm-hmm. Generating income on which you rely. But to use the expression, you just don't want to deal with tenants and toilets anymore.
1: Right.
0: In fact, before coming on the program, I read an article about this, and it started out. If you don't want to deal with tenants, toilets, and vacancies. That's how it started.
1: Right. Yeah.
0: But if you sell the property, then you're dealing with capital gains taxes.
1: Right.
0: What if, and folks, those of you who have listened to me for a while know when I say what if, I mean that we can and we do. What if you could sell your appreciated asset, your property, get all the net gains, if you will, and we will also find the money to pay the capital gains taxes. And often the income that we provide from your net proceeds can exceed what you were earning having to manage and oversee the property.
1: Same income, much less hassle.
0: Same or more income. In fact, speaking of that, before we get to that, Lou, let people know how they can reach out. And when we come back from our just momentary break, less than momentary, I'm going to give you a couple of examples of actual client examples of highly appreciated assets and what we were able to do.
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0: You know, Lou, with what we discuss and certainly what we're discussing in today's program, I'm thinking back on my a little bit of memory of attorney Bill Bailey,
1: mm-hmm.
0: and he was right. It's your money, folks.
1: Yeah.
0: What are you going to do with it?
1: That's the important question.
0: Yeah.
1: Because, again, how you plan for distribution of your retirement assets can make a world of difference doing it well and doing it riskily or doing it ill-conceived, or not having a plan at all.
0: Or not having a plan at all. And it doesn't have to be complex. And, you know, it comes down to the two questions that I often ask. How much do you need and when do you need it?
1: Mm-hmm.
0: And those are questions that most people can't answer, Lou.
1: Right.
0: They might say, well, I know what I need, but that's likely because you can add up your expenses,
1: right,
0: et cetera, and come up with a number. But then the real problem for most is, well, how am I going to continue to support that?
1: Right.
0: And that's what we can answer on a guaranteed basis. And, you know, Lou, you mentioned accumulation and distribution. During the accumulation, and we'll get to a couple of client examples about appreciated assets in a moment. But during the accumulation years, you didn't need that money.
1: Right.
0: So you could take the risk. You knew the market was going up and down. But over time, the market performs.
1: Right.
0: We know that.
1: That you can ride the roller coaster.
0: And you can ride the roller coaster and you won't be getting sick to your stomach.
1: Right.
0: Okay. That's during the accumulation years. Now, as you approach or are in the distribution years, there's an entirely different approach that has to be given to those assets. They need to be protected. Excuse me. They still need growth. but most importantly, just the way you earned your paycheck during your accumulation years, you need to know that you're going to have and earn a guaranteed paycheck in retirement. And that's what our planning allows one to do. Okay. Having said that, let me get back to the appreciated assets, because I'm increasingly receiving calls, Lou, from people who have either equities that aren't in an IRA or a qualified plan. Those we can roll over. There's really no concern for taxation. But for other assets, there's a concern. If you make money in this country or you make a profit, usually there's a tax to be paid.
1: Okay. Yep.
0: Well, oh, let me collect my thought on this. Okay. So a highly appreciated asset. Let me give, I think, a very simple example. Currently a client, but originally a caller, a listener to my program, said, Steph, I have $450,000 in the market. I don't want to ride it. Again, he didn't use the word roller coaster, but he had been through 2002, 2008. Didn't want to go through that.
1: Yeah.
0: I'm sorry, Lou?
1: 2022.
0: All of that.
1: Yeah.
0: And he said, Steph, I'm old enough that I still have quite a number of years remaining. I don't want to ride it anymore.
1: Right.
0: Okay. I said, okay. And we got together. I showed him what I could do for him, the income we could provide, the likely growth. And I say likely because we look at growth based on historical annual average growth.
1: Right.
0: And with principal protection, Lou, folks, listen closely. In most of our programs, the average annual historical return has been a bit over 8% per year on average.
1: Very good.
0: That's pretty darn good.
1: Yep.
0: Without risk. So when I showed him that, he said, I'm in. And then he started, without going into a lot of detail, he started to inquire about selling his equities. And he was informed that of his $450,000, that he would have to pay about $40,000 in capital gains taxes. And he said, Steph, I want to work with you, but now I'm between, and this was his statement, which is kind of a trite statement, but it applies. I'm between a rock and a hard place.
1: Yeah.
0: If I don't want to stay in the market and subject my assets to, and he felt also the market has been overvalued.
1: Yep.
0: And at some point there will be a correction.
1: Mm-hmm.
0: He didn't want to go through that again, but he also didn't want to sell $450,000 of his holdings and end up with a little over $400,000.
1: Right.
0: Folks, if you weren't listening closely, and I trust you were and are, listen in quite closely.
1: Yep.
0: With one of our special fixed indexed strategies, whatever is contributed is given an immediate 10% bonus enhancement. So initially, I didn't think because of his age he could qualify for this. And it's available up until and including, Lou, age 80.
1: Okay, great.
0: Okay?
1: Yep.
0: And for those that are 80 and above, we can still perform some rather unique planning. Mm-hmm. In any case,
1: yep.
0: The $450,000 has been deposited. He was able, he transferred, transferred the asset, liquidated the account.
1: Right.
0: So he has $40,000 of capital gains due next year, 2027. The account was sold at $450,000. That's what went into his program. And immediately overnight, it was worth 10% more. What does that mean? His $450,000 now became
1: $490,000.
0: Yeah. Right? Thank you, Lou. Yep. $495,000.
1: $495,000.
0: You're better at radio math than I am. became.
1: And I'm not good. So.
0: Okay. So it became 495,000 and the likelihood of growth, et cetera. But even if for some reason economics don't allow growth because of our a poor economic circumstance, he will not, or the market drops, his account will not.
1: And so that's what does actual that, cash balance?
0: Actual cash account. And to give you an example, and he could see that on the illustration, but to explain it to the audience, if he were to die tomorrow or the next day after the account was established, his remember he put in 450, his wife would receive 495,000.
1: Yeah.
0: It's not a phantom, you know, looks good on paper right. account. Okay, I hopefully everyone understands that. So he
1: so
0: says,
1: you get money to cover his capital gains tax, but he'll have a year of growth on top of that too.
0: Absolutely. Yeah. So next before by next April of 2027, he'll withdraw his $40,000 to pay his capital gains taxes, and even if he didn't get growth, which should be there, the account will be worth $455,000. Plus And when you put it in perspective, he'll be earning, and he can take out, if he wishes, about $35,000 a year income for the rest of his life. And he said, I don't need all that extra income. And I said, good, let it build up and just take out whatever you need. Folks, I hope you're recognizing the I'll call it the enormity, if you will, or the offering that I just brought forward. Think about it.
1: And this applies to everyone who has equity in terms of, especially most people who are downsizing.
0: Yes.
1: Most people who have rental properties that they're trying to sell.
0: Good point. And, you know, I could give an example. I'm going to do this one very quickly. Mm-hmm. If I've used it in the past. A gentleman had a multi-unit apartment building from which he was withdrawing $150,000 a year. Mm-hmm. And after all expenses.
1: Nice. Yeah.
0: And obviously, he's relying on that
1: sure.
0: with his spouse. And he said, I don't want a deal. He had heard me on air. He said, Steph, you're right. I just don't want to manage it anymore. I don't want any more tenants and toilets. But if I sell, I've got this capital gains to pay. And what's going to be left to continue giving me the $150,000 a year that I've been accustomed to?
1: Right.
0: And guess what the result was, folks? And if anyone ever questions this, there are no names involved. I could show you the numbers. Mm-hmm. He sold the building, the property. We just discussed our special program with the bonus enhancement. He was able, and next, he sold this, actually this past year. So the money is due this, well, was due this year.
1: Right.
0: But he was able to take out and withdraw what he needed for paying the capital gains taxes. Making sense, Lou, so far?
1: Yes, it is.
0: And guess what income he is now receiving for the rest of his life? And joint and survivor. This is if he dies first, which is likely, the wife will continue. Mm-hmm. So not only is there's big, huge pot of money still remaining that is equal to the value of the property when he sold it, mm-hmm. but he and his wife and the survivor are receiving $165,000 a year.
1: So more income.
0: More income, no headaches.
1: Wow.
0: Let me add something to this. Should either of them have a minimum long-term care event in the future? Mm-hmm. I know this sounds astounding.
1: I know.
0: You've heard it before.
1: I know it's coming, yeah.
0: And they can't perform 2 out of the 6 activities of daily living. In other words, either at home or assisted living, one of them might need some care. Helping to bathe, to dress, to prepare meals. Mm-hmm. Those are activities of daily living. The $165,000 of income will double for up to 5 years to help pay the extra expenses.
1: Amazing.
0: What does that mean? I know, folks, I know this sounds astounding, but it's true. And you know, I don't hear much more, much anymore, Lou. Well, it's too good to be true.
1: Right.
0: It sounds too good. It is very good, and it's all true. So the 165,000, if they qualify because of needing extra mm-hmm. assistance, will actually double to what, with my radio math, that's 330,000 a year.
1: Yeah, it is.
0: And then if they're still alive after the 5 years, it'll revert back to 165,000.
1: Right.
0: And the opportunity for that account to continue growing on an average annual basis of 8% per year.
1: And again, but, with the surviving spouse benefit as well.
0: Exactly. Mm-hmm. Well, wait a minute. How can that be? Well, the only way, folks, you will find out how all of this can apply to you.
1: Yes.
0: Is to reach out.
1: Find how it applies to your financial situation, your rentals.
0: Whether you have rentals, whether you have IRAs, whatever you are doing, if you want what is often discussed as a professional second opinion, call me. There is no fee. There is no obligation. And remember, I make house calls. Lou, we're not halfway.
1: We're halfway.
0: How? Okay, give our promos.
1: Time flies when you're having fun.
0: Oh, darn. We're on a roll, I think, today. Folks, our contact info, we'll be back in a moment.

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0: You know, Lou, during the break, listening to that little promo there, and it said, no time like today or something right. like that. Today is the day you should be calling, folks. Mm-hmm. And speaking of calling, I, as you know, I can't answer live, but I am the one that returns the calls. If anyone makes a call and you feel there's a problem with the recording or the call, if you will, hasn't taken.
2: If you don't get a fairly immediate response.
0: Or thank you.
2: There was some miscommunication.
0: Right. Or somehow there was a miscommunication. Please call me again. Mm-hmm. Don't feel that. Oh, gosh. I mean, this doesn't happen, Lou, to my knowledge. But if it does, or in this case of mentioning Lorraine at the beginning of the program, whom I tried to reach, and she may feel that, why haven't I heard from him?
2: Yeah.
0: Reach out to me again, quite frankly. I think you recognize with my excitement with what I do, I appreciate and I actually enjoy what I do.
2: Yep.
0: And that's why I'm continuing in part. The other part is because I'm helping people and putting them in more secure positions than they ever thought possible. So not to dwell on what we've been discussing, but anyone with highly appreciated asset or holdings, and you've given thought to it, but you don't know how to handle it.
2: Yeah. Consequences of capital gains tax.
0: Capital gains taxes.
2: Whether you can recover your income from rental properties.
0: Right. And, yeah. Just give a call. We'll work on it together. I'm pretty adept and we do it in a simple, straightforward manner, mm-hmm. quite frankly. In fact, speaking of that, I meant and simple and straightforward. Lou, you remember often I say on air, I wish I had my radio audience in front of me.
2: Right.
0: With a big whiteboard.
2: Mm-hmm.
0: Well, we will next Wednesday in Massachusetts,
2: right,
0: particularly for the North Shore, Florida, those listeners listen in, but my apologies to my Florida listeners, if you will, we'll be having another set of workshops. We're in the process of setting that up down in Southwest Florida.
2: Oh, come up. We'd love to see you.
0: Well, if you're up here, yes, but next Wednesday, June 23rd, I believe. Maybe double check that day if you would, Lou.
2: That's not next Wednesday, but yeah.
0: What is next? Not the, well,
3: by the time people receive are listening to this program. June 23rd, Wednesday.
2: No, we're not even in June yet. So.
3: Okay. June 3rd.
2: June 3rd. That makes sense.
3: Okay. June 3rd at Wednesday?
2: Yep.
3: Okay. Wednesday, June 3rd at 5:30 p.m. For those of you who aren't even in the North Shore but don't mind traveling, on Route 1 North in Saugus, one of the more well-known, well-respected steakhouses, if you will, it's Jimmy's Steerhouse. Mm. I've already had a couple of calls for our earlier one, but the next one, by the time people are listening to this program, on June 3rd at 5:30, we're going to have a brief live financial workshop, and there will be a delightful meal, steak meal to follow.
2: Nice.
3: And if you don't like steak, we've got the broil scrod, which is one of the North Shore specialties.
2: Yes.
3: Reach out to me. Let me know if you would like to attend with sincerity. You do have concern and you'd like to hear more. You'll see Steph and his whiteboard, if you will. And we're close to being full for the number of people that we can accommodate.
2: Nice.
3: But we still have just a few more seats.
2: I imagine you'll have a chance to ask some questions of a specific situation.
3: Yeah, well, yes. I mean, or to discuss specific situations very discreetly.
2: Yep.
3: And hopefully the intent is to arrange ultimately to meet with the individual.
2: Because these programs, as we discuss them here, sound outstanding. They always do. But when you see them on your own financial situation with your own financial concerns.
3: Good point.
2: It just hits home so much harder. It's so enlightening when you see that these programs overlaid over your financial situation, whatever your needs and concerns are.
3: Absolutely. It's always more poignant, always more meaningful when you can see how what we discuss applies to you. And as you say, Lou, to an individual situation. And you know, here's a situation that we are all experiencing. The higher cost of living, and particularly food and fuel, although hopefully fuel is a temporary increase, and it is. But I could go further with that, and hopefully we get resolution. But overall, cost increase year by year. What if, is my famous what if again. Folks, what if you could have an income you can never outlive? And that income would be inflation protected. Well, what do you mean? What I mean is you start out a little bit lower than a level lifetime income, but each and every year for the rest of your life, your income, not maybe, will increase up to 10% per year to keep up with inflation.
2: Right.
3: And that's according to CPIU. That is the true cost of inflation.
2: Right.
3: What it really costs extra each year to pay for things. That's also, I don't discuss that enough, Lou.
2: I know it's important and it's getting more important as inflation numbers
3: absolutely
2: start to climb a little bit.
3: And as people live longer.
2: Mm-hmm.
3: In fact, I read it, I meant to have this and it just clicked in. Do you know how we came up with age 65 for retirement?
2: How?
3: It developed from Germany.
2: Oh, did it?
3: Was it Kaiser Wilhelm? One of or Bismarck, I think it was, in any case. And he arbitrarily came up with age 65. Of course, the average lifespan was up to age 40 then.
2: Right.
3: How's that?
2: Yeah, it was beyond the lifespan.
3: And that was done during the late 1800s or so. And for some reason, that has been the age that's been maintained for normal retirement. Of course, it's modified now, depending on when you were born. You know, it could be age 66 in a few months, whatever it happens to be. But age 65 originally developed during a period when the average lifespan was 40 years old. And it was arbitrary. Anyway, just thought I'd throw that in. So those of you, speaking of retirement, those of you who are still working, and you have a number of years to go, and you have money in retirement savings accounts. Unlike a pension under which very few are now covered, as we know, the your 401k, IRA, et cetera, similar programs are retirement savings plans. Mm-hmm. And often those monies are in the market. Well,
2: it's a pile of money. It's not a plan.
3: It's a pile of money with no guarantees.
2: Right.
3: None. Other than it's a program that's holding your money. If you're at least 59 and a half years of age, you can call or write through the website and we can get together and I can show you a way of transferring those assets into our special safe protected programs with the growth that you would expect over the years and the opportunity that they will turn into a pension plan when you're ready to start your income stream. And you still continue making your contributions into your 401k or similar program.
2: And now is a great time for these programs because, as we've talked about, there's fears that the market is overvalued, but right now it's at or near record highs.
3: It is record highs.
2: Yep.
3: It is. It's record highs. And again,
2: so take some of those profits off the table and put them into these programs without right. leaving the market, without giving up the gains of the market, just giving up the losses of the market.
3: That's right. We need the market for growth. Mm-hmm. That's always been the case. What we don't need is the risk and the volatility. So we're able to provide market-like growth without the risk and the volatility, and we preserve your principal at the same time. Where have you heard that before? And quite frankly, you know, Lou, I've said this not often. I on occasion, I'll listen to another financial program.
2: Sure.
3: I don't often because I'm either traveling or just don't. In any case, and I've heard, well, we can provide an income that you can never outlive, but you don't have to do it through an annuity. Hmm. Well, I don't know. I've asked this over the years. Show me other than a fixed and particularly a fixed indexed annuity that someone can preserve, protect principal, get the growth and lock in that growth right. and not give it back when the market drops. And then to create an income that's guaranteed. And it could be an income for two spouses, spouse and survivor or whoever is the survivor. I don't know of any other program that exists to be able to do that.
2: More importantly, ask for the contract.
3: Yeah.
2: Because they're not offering a contract.
3: I don't think there is a contract.
2: Right.
3: And that's right, Lou. Thank you. That is a good point. There wouldn't be a contract otherwise. We provide a contract that has all of that stated. Mm-hmm. And it's backed up by more reserves than what you have provided. Without going into a lot of detail.
2: Right.
3: So, you know, and putting it in perspective, why have I been on air when I include my years with Bill Bailey and even before then when I used to be a host out of a Medford a guest on a Medford radio station. They had that state no longer exists, but anyway, yeah. On air, I must be on for 30 years now in total. But with my own program and many of them with you, Lou, for well over 20 years, why is that the case? Because it all works.
2: Yep.
3: And those people who do reach out are very pleased that they've done so.
2: And don't take our word for it, because if you read almost any article on retirement planning, it's going to include annuities as part of the program.
3: Oh, because there is no other way to guarantee an income that you need. In fact, most advisors state you need to have a guaranteed income source. Mm-hmm. It's called year in and year out.
2: And don't take those articles' word for it either, because check with major corporations who have turned over their retirement planning for their pensioners to these exact programs because they've determined that this is the way to ensure their pensioners' pensions.
3: That's right. We don't speak of it often, but and I can show this to you literally.
2: Well, it's important because these are professionals. Their only job is to make sure that these pensioners are secure for the rest of their lives, and they're doing it with these programs to the tune of tens of billions of dollars.
3: That's right. As Lou just mentioned, the literally many not, and maybe most of the largest corporations, you've heard of these, Bristol-Myers Squibb, General Electric, Osram Sylvania, one of our the largest defense contractor in the country. What have they done? They've taken their, as Lou just mentioned, their tens of billions with a B, their tens of billions of dollars of their employee retirement assets, and they take they've taken them out of the market.
2: Mm-hmm.
3: This is a fact, and they've turned them in, turned them or transferred them into, as Lou just said, the very same programs that are similar that are represented on our program here. Mm-hmm. And into, and many of those, most of those billions have gone into one of the largest companies, financial services companies, that I proudly represent. And I don't mention it on air, but it's that same company. Imagine that, folks. Tens of billions of corporate employee retirement assets, and the same company taking in tens of billions of individual retirement assets.
2: So if these major corporations and the departments that they have to ensure their pensioners' retirements have looked at their method of working through the market to ensure retirement and just shrug their shoulders and say, I can't do this anymore. This is not the way to do this. The way to do this is these annuity programs.
3: Yes, that's right.
2: So Lou, what does that tell you about what your plan should be looking into?
3: Lou, how much time remaining?
2: About 7 minutes.
3: Perfect. That's thank you. That being said, would give our contact info, our contact drop. And then when we come back, a couple of more examples.
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3: And remember, folks, how much do you need and when do you need it? And I have a very simple example of that.
2: Okay, great.
3: But before I do, I just want to make make a couple of statements here. From your retirement assets, we can create your own personal pension plan.
2: Mm-hmm.
3: And why do people covet and desire Social Security or working for a company that has a pension when you retire?
2: Because they can count on it.
3: They can count on it. Mm-hmm. And by the way, you're not sure of annuities? Well, that's what your Social Security payment mm-hmm. is.
2: Yep.
3: That's what your pension payment is. You can have an individual similar program that from which we will create a personal pension plan. You won't have to hope so. You will know so. KNOW. When you can have, get, why would

0: why would you not want guarantees and certainty? Why would you want to live with concern and uncertainty?
1: Why would you not want the maximum income you can make from your retirement funds?
0: Exactly. And we give an example. Speaking of that, here's that simple example. A gentleman age 60. And by the way, folks, this is not a program where you have to have a half a million or more. And he called in and we met. And he said, I have $200,000. I don't need the income for 10 years. I might need it earlier.
1: Right.
0: But I'm likely going to continue. And I want a supplemental income in 10 years with my $200,000. So by the, and he can take it out earlier if he wishes, but here's how this works. His $200,000 is protected, let alone growth. He was concerned more to have a supplemental pension.
1: Right.
0: So the $200,000 goes in at the end of 10 years, not hoping so, not maybe, but guaranteed his income account value will be worth $433,000.
1: Holy cow.
0: By contract.
1: Wow.
0: And that is going to give him $21,000 a year income at his age 70 for the rest of his life.
1: Now, my show math tells me that's more than 10% from the original contribution.
0: It is. Yes, it is. And, you know, let me help put it in perspective. Let's assume he never heard of Steph's program. And he took his $200,000 and has it in the market. Mm-hmm. And let's say it became $400,000. What is the, Lou, on air quiz, what is this? I know you know this. What would be the suggested rate of withdrawal, assuming he ended up with $400,000 and he wanted to take an income stream?
1: 3 to 4%.
0: Yeah, let's call it 3, which is the more realistic today. And folks, if you don't, if you question that, you can look it up. But in any case, so 3% of 400,000 is 12,000.
1: Yep. Big difference.
0: We're providing a, it could be more, at least minimum 21,000 per year. So those of you who haven't yet retired, reach out. Let's do some forward planning. You know, you often, Lou, you'll talk about, we'll make up a couple of names, John and Marsha, who are ready to retire or considering retirement, and they're sitting at the kitchen table, and they take out paper and pen, or paper and pencil, and they likely know what they'll receive in Social Security. And by the way, it's a sad statement that a large part of the population does not have any other assets and is relying on Social Security. I wish I could do something for them, but I can't. Yeah. But so John and Marsha sit down and they say, okay, we have X amount of our retirement assets. How much income are we going to have? And they'll end up saying, looking at each other and saying, I don't know.
1: Yeah.
0: What if the market doesn't continue? What if the market drops next week and I'm due to retire 6 months from now?
1: Right.
0: Folks, you won't have that, those questions. You won't have those concerns. All you have to do is reach out. It's that simple.
1: So in your example, the gentleman had a guaranteed income of $21,000.
0: So even if we went,
1: guaranteed.
0: You know, and even if we, you know, you answered essentially correctly, 3 to 4%, the suggested income stream. So even if he had accumulated $400,000 and he took out, what, $16,000 a year? That's not guaranteed.
1: Right.
0: And likely he the and he stayed in the market, he would have to adjust his income at some point.
1: Well, again, if you have,
0: so our, excuse me, our 21,000 still beats 16,000 maybe.
1: Well, it does, but it could also go the other way, because in a year there's no guarantee that that market's not going to drop 20% like it did in 2022. This is not ancient history.
0: It dropped in, you're right. It dropped in 2022. It wasn't as it hurt. It wasn't as severe because
1: it was a quick recovery.
0: We had a quick recovery. Mm-hmm. But think back, folks, and when I bring this up or people bring it up to me when I meet with them, Lou, I don't even have to. And they say, I was still working during 2008 and I didn't have to rely on the asset, but I know many did. Or I had a friend that relied on that for retiring and he couldn't retire, or he had to retire, or she had to retire and was forced to do so during what's called the adverse sequence of returns. That means a drop in the market. So why, folks, would you still continue to accept that risk and volatility? And I'm sensing we're ready to fade out.
1: I lost total track of time. Yeah.
0: Folks, we were on a roll here today. Reach out,
1: today,
0: would you please, as we end the program, and thanks, Lou, again, as always, and to you folks for listening. You'll have our outreach information. Do not hesitate to do so. We'll be with you next week.

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8: The bodies of all nine victims have been recovered from a chemical accident at a paper mill in Washington State. The nine workers went missing after a large tank of dangerous chemicals imploded Tuesday at the Nippon Dynawave paper mill in Longview. Officials there said Saturday they'd recovered and identified the ninth and final missing worker. An investigation continues. Authorities in Alabama are searching for four inmates who escaped from a prison in Perry County. Law enforcement agencies in central Alabama were notified early Saturday four men had escaped from the Perry County Correctional Center near Uniontown. The county sheriff's office there says the men were being held on various offenses, including murder, robbery, and first-degree assault. Area residents are being urged to not approach or try to apprehend the inmates, but instead call 911. In California, a search continues for a hiker who disappeared on Memorial Day.
3: Jason Corin disappeared while hiking in California's Desolation Wilderness. That's southwest of Lake Tahoe. Authorities say the 6-year-old was believed to be hiking from Fallen Leaf Lake into the wilderness when he went missing. A large-scale search is underway with more than 120 search and rescue volunteers from 20 counties assisting. Corin is described as white, 6'2", and 150 pounds. I'm Sharon Reardon.
8: A manhunt is underway in Virginia for a suspect considered extremely dangerous. Both the FBI and ATF have joined state authorities in the search for Michael Puckett, who killed a Carroll County deputy Friday night during a welfare check at his home. Puckett fled the scene after the shooting and is still on the loose. A massive steel arch has been built now on the south lawn of the White House, where a UFC match is scheduled to take place next month. The arch is decked out with stars and stripes and rises taller than the White House. It'll provide lighting for an octagon fighting ring on the White House lawn. The match, called UFC Freedom 250, will feature 7 bouts on the night of June 14th, which is Flag Day and President Trump's 80th birthday. I'm Scott Carr.
9: 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Now that's a sonic boom, a streaking meteor tearing through the Earth's atmosphere at more than 25,000 miles an hour, explodes over Massachusetts on Saturday, sending shockwaves throughout the region. Democrats gathering in Worcester on Saturday. Here's WBZ's Mike Macklin.
10: Markey and Moulton went toe-to-toe in back-to-back speeches to the convention delegates. 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
15: Liar, liar, pants on fire. Good morning, Cooner Country. Okay, my friends, Jill Biden and Joey have now been caught in a scandal of historic proportions. And I know many of you are going to say to the Cooner man, we knew it, I knew it, we all knew it, but now it has come out. And I got to tell you, my friends, it makes Jill Biden and Joe Biden look even worse. Even worse. Everybody remembers that fateful debate, June 27th, 2024, on This Is CNN in Atlanta, where Joe Biden debated Donald Trump. And Biden had an epic meltdown, one never ever seen in presidential debate history. He publicly disintegrated. There's no other way to put it. And everything that we had been saying about Biden that was obvious to so much of the country, that he was suffering from serious cognitive mental decline, that he clearly was suffering from early stages of Alzheimer's, dementia, it was obvious. He's walking off and wandering into the fields. He keeps drooling. He can't answer basic questions. He can't read a speech. He forgets where he is. They call the day short for him at 2 o'clock in the afternoon. He could barely function for 3 or 4 hours a day. This was so obvious. And yet the Democrats, and in particular, this is what is most disturbing. His wife, Lady Macbeth, as she was called by many within Biden's inner circle, they called her Lady Macbeth. In other words, the woman scheming for power. The woman who wants power even more than her man. The woman who will do anything to prop her mentally declining vegetable of a husband up. And not only was she propping him up for 3.5 years, she pushed him to run for a second term. She wanted to prop him up for another 4 years on top of the other 3.5 years. And then it all came undone in one debate. In one debate, it was over. Biden rambled, couldn't answer the questions, at times made absolutely no sense. His eyes looking beyond that 1,000-mile stare, his mouth wide open, again, at times saliva almost dripping down his chin. The country saw what his people saw on a daily basis up close, and what, if you were paying attention like this great audience was, we saw again and again and again. And there was now no putting that genie back in the bottle. And so now, 2 years after that fact, in a stunning interview with CBS, an interview that I'm telling you, she and Joe Biden and the Democrats will never, ever be able to live down. Why this woman agreed to do this interview is beyond me. But it was a mistake of epic proportions. She's asked by the interviewer on that fateful debate night, what was your reaction? Listen now to Jill Biden's stunning response. Roll cut 8, Mike.
16: As you saw it unfold,
17: I wasn't horrified, I was frightened, because I had never, ever seen Joe like that before or since. Never.
16: Or since.
17: Yes.
16: Or since. You've never seen him like
17: never.
16: That?
17: Never. No.
16: What happened?
17: I don't know what happened. I mean, as I watched it, I thought, oh my God, he's having a stroke. And it scared me to death.
15: I thought he was having a stroke? By the way, she says, I've never seen him like that. Never mind before. I'll get to that in a second. Since? We've seen him in public wandering around. We've seen him like that since. But so she thought he was having a stroke. This is what she says now. Oh my God, I've never seen him like this. Joey's having a stroke. Now, I want to ask all of you, okay? Just leave politics out of this. Just as a human to human now, okay? I'm asking all of you. If you see, I don't care, your husband or your wife, your spouse, in a public setting, and you're like, oh my God, she's having a stroke, or oh my God, he's having a stroke. What would you do? Honestly, what would you do? I'll tell you what I would do. I'd call 911. I'd walk up and say, come here, sweetheart, come here. No. Come here. Somebody, is there a doctor? I need a doctor. I would ask for a doctor immediately. I would call 911 and I would send my Grace, in this case, my loved one, to the hospital ASAP, right? Isn't that what you would do? What I would do? What any normal spouse, any normal loving spouse would do? But no, this is what Dr. Jill, as she likes to be called, this is what Dr. Jill, this is what Lady Macbeth did. After that disastrous debate performance, she dragged Joe afterwards in front of a pro-Democrat partisan

0: Unbelievable. Unbelievable. Unbelievable. Unbelievable. Now, I'm telling you right now, this woman is a monster. We'll get to Joe Biden in a second, but I'm just telling you, this woman, this is his wife? No wonder his staff called her Lady Macbeth. This woman is sick. She's sick. This is your wife? It was elder abuse. I'm telling you, it was elder abuse. And what is now clear, crystal clear, because now all the former top aides are speaking out. One of the biggest former top aides who worked with Biden every day said that what you saw on that stage was not, she's, in fact, come out and said, she's lying. Lying. He goes, I mean, stone cold lying. We witness this every single day. What you saw, America, that night on CNN, we watched every day when we were with him. He rambled. He lost his train of thought. He never made sense. He kept looking around. He was confused. He forgot the basics. Basically, he could only function between 10 in the morning and 2 in the afternoon. We had a very narrow window to do anything with him. And that Jill Biden was often there. So she saw it. We saw it. She's lying. And then other aides are now speaking out. Here's another one. This is Alex Thompson, a close aide on Jill Biden, saying that she thought she had a stroke, that he had a stroke in that infamous CNN debate. Mike, how much time left? Okay, we'll play it on the other side. Because even now they're publicly calling her out as a liar. Now, let me just ask all of you. What she did wasn't just abusive, you know, wasn't just abusive to her husband. It's not just elder abuse and cold and callous and manipulative. But it was a crime against the American people. She doesn't realize what she has just admitted to was a crime against the American people. Because just like Woodrow Wilson's wife, Edith Wilson, kept Woodrow Wilson's bad health from the American people while he was bedridden and couldn't function, and she ran the government in secret, it was really Jill Biden that was running our government for nearly 4 years. It was Jill Biden who concealed the fact that her husband was not fit to be president.
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1: Jeff, this is the perfect move, brilliant move by any communist who would want to take down the United States of America. What greater way is there is to bankrupt a country?
0: CJ, are you talking away from your phone, because we're having a hard time hearing you? You sound like very muffled.
1: How about now?
0: You sound better. You sound better. Go ahead, CJ.
1: What better way for a communist to take down the United States of America or a great city like New York City than to do what Mandani is doing? They tried to take down the Twin Towers. They did not do it. And I, like many, stood up and said, we will never forget. However, we have forgotten to a point where we have allowed communism to grow in our country. He knows exactly what he's doing. Whether it's with the real estate or with the grocery stores, his intention is no competition and to bankrupt the city. You know, who comes up with the code violations? What are the violations? People who have lived in Boston, for instance, or in Massachusetts, know that during the 1970s and 1980s, when there was rent control in our state, landlords, and I'm not talking about landlords that own hundreds and hundreds of units. I'm talking about landlords that own single, two, and three-family homes who are unable to repair their homes because of rent control that has been put in place. And the intention right here now in Massachusetts is on the ballot. And it is quite clear what they intend to do. They intend to do the same thing that Mandami has done. They want to push out people, get them out of the city, get them out of the state. But there is one problem for the people who have to remain here. Once your greatest tax base is removed, which are property taxes and business taxes, who pays the taxes? Who pays the cops? Who pays the firemen? Who pays the garbage collector? New York already knows that. They went through a garbage strike years ago with a garbage spilled up to the second floor. These are moves that we have allowed to happen in our country. We have allowed our country to fall into the hands of communists like Bernie Sanders, Liz Warren, and it's happening right here in the city of Boston. And people need to be aware of what's happening. They need to be aware that they are taking away your cities, your state, and your country. And they will continue to do that because their main objective is, and always has been, is to tear down the structure, the fabric, the financial stability of our country. And they will continue to do it unless we resist. And, Jeff, this is on the ballot here in Massachusetts. That's what they intend, whether it be by adverse possession or any other means of confiscating property, they will do it. What was the statement that our present governor, Mari Healy, made about the illegals when she was illegally housing them at Logan International Airport? Wasn't it, if you have a room in your house, you know, take these people in? It was everything short of legislation in this state. And that's what this is coming to. But it just boils down to the same old fact and what causes this to happen.
0: Oh, you nailed it. CJ, you hit the nail right on the head. Look, ultimately, Mamdani wants... Look, he's got an army of illegals. Many of them are Muslims. Let's all be frank, okay? Let's put our cards on the table, as the Germans would say. And he wants to give them free homes or free apartments. That's what this is all about. So he's seizing property to give to his political friends and his political allies. Well, who are his political friends and political allies? Many of them are illegals who voted for him. Many of them are these radical Muslim activists who helped put him over the top. And, of course, his Democratic Socialists of America, which is Bernie Sanders and AOC and the very radical far left. So that's what this is going to be. They are going to plunder these homes, plunder these apartments, shut them down, seize them, confiscate them, and then hand them over to illegals. And once they finish with these apartment buildings and these rental properties, they're going to go for straight homeowners. And you nailed it. What's a code violation? See, that's the game they're going to play. Now, look, here in Massachusetts, it's going to be like shooting fish in a barrel. You got homes that are 20, 30, 40, 50. Here, right, there's a home on our street. I mean, it's a nice home. Please don't take this the wrong way. But it's 100 years old. You know, a lot of homes are older. Right? You send a CO Weaver, the one that's running a Mamdani's office for tenants, who says we're there to seize private property and we're going to use the regulatory code to take it away from homeowners. You send her to that home as an example. That home is gone. You're going to have to pay $300,000, $400,000, $500,000 in fines. She's going to find everything possible wrong with that home. It's not, by the way, there's nothing wrong with the home. It's a very nice home, clean, you know, well taken care of. It doesn't matter. They're going to find violation after violation after violation because they want you out. So, and by the way, this is property. This is theft. What Mamdani is now proposing, in fact, doing, it's legalized theft. That's all it is. It's private property theft and seizure. It's confiscation like you saw under every communist regime. Kathy Hochul is silent. The City Council of New York City is backing him. The New York Times is backing him. The entire Democratic Party is backing him. And CJ, you're very wise because it's coming to Massachusetts and to other states. But it's coming to Boston and it's coming to Mass. That you can take to the bank. Should the government take over homes and properties and buildings? I say no. What say you?
2: Jeff doesn't get a day off.
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4: I'm Al Griffith with this quick check on the stories trending right now on WBZ News Radio 1030. A streaking meteor tearing through the Earth's atmosphere at more than 25,000 miles an hour explodes over Massachusetts on Saturday, sending shockwaves throughout the region. NASA says the fireball broke up about 40 miles up, releasing about the same amount of energy as 300 tons of TNT. New Hampshire authorities investigating the deaths of two people found inside a home in Derry on Friday following a welfare check. The circumstances surrounding the deaths are being investigated, police saying this is an isolated incident with no threat to the public. And 65-plus mile-an-hour wind gusts bringing down trees and power lines throughout the region on Saturday. Quincy at one point reporting live wires on the ground. The Steamship Authority canceled multiple trips from Woods Hole due to the stormy conditions, and FlightAware reported hundreds of delays and cancellations at Logan Airport. I'm Al Griffith.
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0: 617-266-6868. Okay, listen now to President Trump. He had a full cabinet meeting yesterday. And as he likes to do, and this is unprecedented, open up the cabinet meeting, completely transparent, to the cameras, to the media, to the press corps. And so he took questions. and said, ask me, ask any cabinet member, any question you want. So, of course, they kept asking him about when are these negotiations going to come with Iran to an end? I mean, is it going to go on forever? Is there a time frame? What are you looking at? Listen to the president's response. Roll cut 2A, Mike.
1: Is there a time frame in your mind for...
2: I mean, it happens quickly. The problem is every time I mention a time frame, for instance, I see, you know, we've been doing this for a few months. Vietnam lasted 19 years. Korea lasted 8 years. Afghanistan lasted many years. They were all many, many years, and we were into it for a few months, and I read about you people like you. What's taking so long?
0: So, in other words, other wars have gone on infinitely longer than what's happened with Iran, and, you know, which he's right. What is it? Barely, what is it? Almost 3 months? So, you know, these other, you know, wars have gone on for years. Hell, Afghanistan went on for over 20 years. As he said, Vietnam, 19 years. Korea, 8 years. So wars have gone on for many, many years. By those standards, this is a very quick war. And Trump is saying it's not going to go on that much longer. Maybe a couple more months, tops. But, you know, it is going to come to an end. But right away, I'm always being told, you got to do it quicker. What's taking so long? It's a quagmire. You're stuck. The Iranians have you by the tonsils. Now, what is emboldening the regime in Tehran is the fact that we have this treasonous fifth columnist media led by the New York Times and the Washington Post and the Boston Globe and this is CNN and MS Now and the big nightly news broadcasters like CBS News, NBC News, ABC News that keep going on with this fiction that Trump has lost the war and that Iran has won the war. By any rational calculus, any rational measure, I don't know how the hell you can say that, but let that go. So the Iranians are reading the American media, and they do, and they're looking at the American media, and they do, and they're like, oh, Mohammed, Mohammed, Mohammed. Even CNN is saying we win war. New York Times say we winning war. We win war. So they're saying, look, if the media says Trump is lost and we're winning, we're in the driver's seat. Just keep driving a hard bargain at the negotiating table and the Democrats will come through for us in November. And when they win, they will cripple Trump politically and he will then have to basically either just surrender or sign a horrible deal. We win, Trump loses. That's the strategy. And Trump is saying, I'm not falling into that trap. Listen now to the president saying, number one, the media keeps going on that we lost 13 service members, which is a tragedy. A loss of any service member is an absolute tragedy. But you compare that to other wars we've had over the last 100 years. This has been very low casualty so far. Roll cut 2B, Mike.
2: You know, we lost between two big wars, Venezuela and Iran. We lost 13 souls, 13 great people, met the parents, great people. And it's a terrible thing, but 13. If you look at the war casualties and the deaths in wars from Vietnam and all that, they lost hundreds of thousands of people in numerous of these wars. We're very cognizant of that. We want to lose very few. We want very few to be injured. We're very careful. But war is war. War is dangerous.
0: It is dangerous. It is dangerous. He knows it. And that's why he doesn't want to resume it unless he absolutely has to. And if that means the negotiations go on for a couple more weeks, or as Trump said, even a couple more months, as long as we get a good deal, let the negotiations drag on. So my question to you, good strategy, bad strategy, agree, disagree? Dave in Essex. Thanks for holding, Dave, and welcome. Dave, do we have you? All right, let's see if we can reconnect with Dave. Who do you want me to go to next? All right, Jim in the Freedom State, Florida. Thanks for holding, Jim, and welcome.
3: Hey, Jeff. Thanks for getting me on.
0: My pleasure, Jim.
3: I'll take your question right off the bat. I think that I don't agree with you totally on your analysis of that Iran only has time as their element here. Here's my take. Trump, I it's hard to know exactly the number, but I would say half his base is very wary of us, of this thing continuing on much longer. And they don't, and then if you take the youth, people under 40, the numbers go much higher. He's losing, unfortunately. You know, if you hang out on the net, you know that because that's where they hang out. He's losing a lot of libertarians and all that stuff. So here's what I think. When it comes to war, this is what I think the base will, even some of the youth, will accept and won't. Will they accept a quick taking of the strait? Yes. And that you know, I think he's got to do that soon. Will they accept a grind down with nothing happening, gas continue to go up, and then later you know, where I disagree with you, they're not going to accept going into putting soldiers' feet on the ground and going in there and trying to get uranium out, you know, out of Iran, or trying to turn over the regime. They're not going to accept that, and they're not going to accept you know. And if you go into the Strait, you got to go hard and fast and go with total power and knock them out and get it done. They're not going to accept a grind down, and that's what he's that's what he's up against. This is and why heck, Seth, I don't, you know, Jeff, I don't know what happened. Why in the hell did they not go in early and secure the Strait? That's what this thing's all comes down to now. It's the Strait. Yes, can you take that quick? If you can, do it. But anything that grinds on, you know, fuel's going to continue to go up. The longer you go with the Strait, you're causing more global surplus of oil, all that stuff. I don't have to get into all that, but it's not helping in any case to just keep on grinding on. So I don't think time is any kind of advantage.
0: Well, Jim, look, I'm gonna be brutally honest with you. I think Trump's gonna fire Hegseth after this war, and because for the life of me, this is the biggest mistake of the war. Okay. I mean, there were two mistakes, but the central mistake of the war was that the people around Trump, led by Hegseth, did not plan for Iran to take over the Strait. This caught them off guard, and it shouldn't have, because almost anybody worth their salt, and they've been gaming this for 20, 25 years, would say one of the most likely responses would be, if we did attack Iran, that they were going to block the Strait of Hormuz. It's so obvious. It's the most vital oil, natural gas, waterway in the world. It's the choke point. It's the mother of all choke points. And, you know, Jim, you know this better than I do. It's not just that 20% of the world's oil and natural gas goes through there. We're talking, that's heating. That's electricity. 40% of homes in Britain, just in Britain, depends upon the natural gas that goes through the Strait of Hormuz. You cut that off, you're seeing it now. Britain is being brought to economically to its knees. But a fertilizer, 30% of the world's fertilizer goes through the Strait. So you're talking about that the fertilizer is what farmers need for their crops. So this is going to cause, you know, potentially, you know, food shortages, maybe even starvation. It's going to devastate the global economy. That we did not seize the Strait of Hormuz in the first days of the war is a question that Hegseth is going to have to answer. And I'm telling you, he has no good answer. And that's why, frankly, we're in the mess that we're in. Because you're right. Essentially, it's about who controls the Strait of Hormuz. Jim, thank you so much for that call.
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0: Dr. Grace putting liberals in their place. Grace Woto, full disclosure, she is my better half, my wonderful wife. And yes, I married way up, baby. Grace, you heard the speech. You've been listening to the show. You and I were just talking about how our tax bill has gone up again. Property taxes, water bill has gone up again. The water fee, we're being strangled slowly but surely. They're choking us on these taxes. That was literally last night's conversation at the dinner table. So let me ask you, are we now becoming indentured servants? Are you an indentured servant?
10: Jeff, sadly, the answer is yes. And another question to ask is this. Is the state on your side or is the state out to crush you? And I feel every day that the state is out to crush us. I don't mean the state just Massachusetts. I mean the federal and local governments are out to crush the individual. You know, my sister and I talk about that all the time. We don't feel that the government works for us. We feel that the government is on a daily basis working to destroy us. That's the overwhelming feeling that you have as a taxpayer, and anybody in business feels that way. Anybody trying to build a house with all the regulation that they have to go through, anybody trying to make a profit, we don't feel that the government is on our side. The government is out to destroy us. And what we're seeing is it's a new Marxism. Originally, Marxism was about we're going to take from these wealthy industrialists and we're going to redistribute wealth to the working class. Now, Marxism of today is we're going to take from workers and we're going to redistribute to non-citizens. That's the new Marxism. And in order to do that, you have to crush the worker. There's no other way. And so if you think about it, Jeff, conditions now are worse for the average American than they were when the revolution was sparked in 1776. We have more grievances against the government today than the colonists did at the time when they revolted in 1776. Wouldn't you agree with that as a historian?
0: Yes. No, you're dead on. You're absolutely dead on. I want to ask you, Grace, what is the end goal? Look, Maury Healy, I'm not a big fan of hers, but she's not a stupid woman. You know, Elizabeth Warren is not a stupid woman. Bernie Sanders is not a stupid man. You know, I could go on with all these Democrats. They are doing this deliberately. Now, they know they're going to lose. They're losing the working class vote. They're losing the middle class vote. They're alienating the middle working class, which, as you know, used to be the bedrock base of the Democratic Party. Now they're all going for the Republicans because the Democrats are, as you put it, crushing them. So what's the end goal? What's the aim of all of this?
10: Well, Jeff, the aim is it's the core of all leftist ideology. It is to transform a free people into a society where the collective is greater than the individual. So the state has to be more important than the individual. That's the difference between conservatism and liberalism, as we believe, no, individual rights are sacrosanct. You should never trample them. You shouldn't trample their economic rights or any other one of the individual's rights. But the leftist ideology is the individual isn't that important. The state is much more important. So their goal is always to expand the power of the state. And you say, oh, it doesn't work, it doesn't work. Well, yes, incrementally, the state just keeps growing. And look at what happened in Canada. We all thought, oh my gosh, Trudeau's regime was terrible. There's going to be revolt against it. No, because then the left conjures up another boogeyman, something that is more fearsome temporarily than the state, and it gets people to vote again for the policies that expand the power of the state and crush the individual. So the Democrats do it here all the time. They create some kind of a boogeyman. Even though conditions deteriorate, they create a greater fear. We got to be more afraid of something else. That's why we have to vote for you again. Racism. Okay, we're going to vote for you again. And the power of the state keeps growing.
0: Or Nazism, or Hitler, or fascism, or Trump, or, you know, he's a dictator or a threat to democracy. Grace, I want to ask you, because we've got about a minute left. Okay, they want an all-powerful state. I understand. So they can control us, dominate us, crush us. I get that. George Orwell, 1984. I hear you. But to what ultimate end? Use the state, and then what? What do they want to create on the back of the state?
10: Well, what they want to create is something is what you're seeing in China right now. It is an all-powerful state that replaces every single institution that is valuable in Western civilization. It's meant to replace the family, replace capitalism, replace private property, ultimately replace religion. It is the new Marxism, Jeff. And we have to give all of that up in order to have this mammoth state, which is what they want. They want to just destroy Western civilization. It's been the goal of the Marxists since the 19th century. And they just keep marching forward incrementally in the West and more dramatically in other countries.
0: Dr. Grace, you're not 100, you're 1,000% correct. And let me just say this. I love you in a sexual way. You are 1,000% correct. Seriously, you hit the nail right on the head. It's the ultimate Marxist project, and it's to destroy the individual, to destroy the family, to destroy private property, and ultimately to destroy religion itself and make the state and this new one party the ultimate god and the ultimate religion.
25: Jeff doesn't get a day off.
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7: 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Now that's a sonic boom, a streaking meteor tearing through the Earth's atmosphere at more than 25,000 miles an hour, explodes over Massachusetts on Saturday, sending shockwaves throughout the region. Democrats gathering in Worcester on Saturday. 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
11: Markey and Moulton went toe-to-toe in back-to-back speeches to the convention delegates. 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
29: I used to feel so guilty handing over the tablet just to get things done.
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30: 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I'm happy.
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0: Look up, look down, look around. Look up, look down, look around. In the trees and on the ground, 'cause the ALB must be found.
1: Some signs of the ALB are dime-sized holes on tree trunks, a sawdust-like material called frass, and the beetle itself, with a long black body and white spots.
0: Look up, look down, look around. Look up, look down, look around. In the trees and on the ground, 'cause the ALB must be found.
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2: 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Pain can be unrelenting, overwhelming, and all-consuming. So why do so many of us try to manage pain only from the palm of our hands? 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

0: paralysis, muscle cramps, Parkinson's, osteoporosis, and the list just goes on and on and on.
1: And this is associated with a lack of magnesium in the body?
0: Simply a lack of magnesium.
1: Holy cow.
0: So it's nothing to really mess around with. Now what happens is this. You need the magnesium in your body in order for the calcium to be absorbed.
1: Oh, so it's a necessary thing in order to get the first component, which is calcium.
0: That's right. They work in combination with each other. Now, there's many more practical applications of this CalMax formula.
1: Mm-hmm.
0: First of all, like I said, you drink it, so it gets into your system.
1: Okay.
0: And one of the first things we use it for in our clinic is for people who are under a lot of stress and they can't sleep well at night. It works better than anything I've ever seen for people that have trouble sleeping.
1: Really?
0: Because it relaxes your body, and you actually feel the relaxation after you drink a cup of the CalMax formula.
1: Hmm. Interesting.
0: Now, the other thing that it's really, really good for are people who are in pain.
1: Okay.
0: And I have a whole bunch of stories to tell you and case studies of people actually taking the CalMax formula and getting rid of pain. And this is including arthritic type pain, fibromyalgia, which is a form of arthritis, back pain, muscle spasms, migraine headaches. There's a whole category of areas I'd like to discuss with you.
1: Wow, that's fantastic. Some of those things that you've named seem to be age-related or things that we experience as we grow older. Is there a link there?
0: Yeah, there's a vicious circle that I'd like to discuss. What happens is that when a person has a magnesium deficiency, specifically mm-hmm. magnesium, they don't absorb their foods well. And so they go into what we call malabsorption syndrome,
1: okay.
0: which millions and millions of Americans have. And it's not like you feel sick or, you know, this or that. You might be over time just starting to feel more tired and tired and tired.
1: Mm-hmm.
0: And that's just a real gradual over time type of thing. And a lot of people justify that they're getting old and they just need more rest or whatever.
1: Right. That's what I would think.
0: Now, what happens is that when you get less absorption, you actually increase the deficiency in your system of magnesium.
1: Wow.
0: And that starts to take the calcium out of the bones. You start getting bone loss. You start getting muscle loss because it also reduces the muscle mass. And pretty soon, before you know it, you are feeling old.
1: Yeah.
0: And your body's actually starting to manifest it.
1: Wow. All due to a simple lack of these nutrients.
0: Calcium, magnesium. Now, let me tell you, and it is simple. The problem in being a doctor and a researcher is how do you get this into the system? The formula that we have, the CalMax formula, is so fantastic because it's in a powdered form. You take hot water and you put it in a cup, take a teaspoon of this powder and mix it in.
1: Yeah.
0: And you drink this cup down.
1: That's great. Well,
0: the absorption rate is really incredible because it actually goes right into your bloodstream.
2: 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And folks, this book is packed with vital information about why your calcium needs change with age. Calcium's role in cardiovascular health, osteoporosis, diabetes, depression, fatigue. 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
0: And don't forget, Chris, I'm going to give away an extra free bottle of my CalMax formula to the first 100 callers. 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
2: Well, thank you for doing that, Dr. Pincus. I really appreciate it.

0: Appreciate it. 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Well, if you're just joining us, I've got Dr. Michael Pincus on the phone today, and he's telling us about stress and how important it is to ensure that you've got the proper nutrients in your system, specifically calcium and magnesium, and how much of an impact that has on our overall health. So I guess one of the things that people should really be aware of is, because this isn't an instant thing that triggers you to say, oh, I'm sick, but, you know, instead happens gradually over time, it's very possible that people might not even be aware that there is a deficiency of calcium and magnesium in their body.
1: Well, that's the thing, is that deficiencies are not like, a water main breaking where you have a real noticeable thing. Deficiencies
0: right.
1: are little drips, little leaks here and there. And so what we have is a cumulative effect where a person starts to go downhill just a little bit at a time.
0: Yeah.
1: To the point where they don't realize how bad they've actually gotten before it's too late.
0: Hmm. Dr. Pincus, you had mentioned insomnia. We talked about that a little bit. What about back pain?
1: Calcium, magnesium is excellent for back pain because the calcium goes into the muscles.
0: Mm-hmm.
1: The magnesium actually helps the transmitters in the nerve. And when you take this CalMax formula, many times it will calm your back pain.
0: Wow.
1: I know a couple years ago, I herniated a disc in my back.
0: Mm-hmm.
1: And I was trying everything, and I took out the CalMax formula. And I drank it, and I couldn't believe the difference. Within about a half hour, I was functional again.
0: Hmm.
1: Now, it wasn't completely gone, but I drank it over a 10-day period,
0: yeah.
1: And it completely alleviated the problem.
0: Now, what about heart disease?
1: Well, heart disease is something you have to watch out for, both dietarily and going down the genetic line.
0: Yeah.
1: And if anyone has any history of heart disease or you've even had bypass surgery, you should be on this CalMax formula. And I can't say that without enough emphasis because it's something that will completely give you a new lease on life.
0: Isn't that amazing? We had talked about arthritis. What about joint pain?
1: Well, the arthritic joints really respond to this. And I recently gave a can of this to a lady who was suffering from fibromyalgia, where she was having pain in just about every joint in her body.
0: Mm-hmm.
1: It could be in her knee, it could be in her neck, it could be in her elbow. And I gave it to her 1 week, and I saw her the next week, and I swear, Chris, I did not recognize her.
0: Really?
1: Just as a lady that was 64 years old, and the first time I saw her, she looked like she was 84 years old, and the week later, she was bright, she had a beautiful smile, her eyes were gleaming, and I honestly had to ask my wife who this lady was, and sure enough, she was the one who took a week of the formula, the CalMax formula, and she said she got a really good week of sleep for the first time in years.
0: Wow.
1: And that her pain was much better, and she ordered 3 more cans for me.
0: Wow.
1: She was giving it out to her friends.
0: That's amazing.
1: And when I use this with the professional athletes, I'm a doctor for the U.S. Olympic team, and I had a number of athletes using this before their events so they could sleep well, and they'd wake up and their muscles were in real relaxed shape.
0: Wow. You really wouldn't think that such a small component of your normal diet can make such a profound impact over the way that you feel.
1: Well, see, what's happened, Chris, is that in the last 50 years, the American diet has greatly changed, and the nutrition has greatly changed.
0: Mm-hmm.
1: And add to that the medications. Many people are on blood pressure medications or anti-anxiety drugs or heart medications, and many of these things also block the absorption of calcium and magnesium in the system.
0: Wow.
1: So the very drugs that are treating the conditions that your body is experiencing, because it's deficient in calcium and magnesium, it's also blocking further absorption.
0: Isn't that something?
1: So it's really a rat race out
0: there. Yeah, it sounds like it's a vicious circle.
1: It sure is. And we're, you know, what are you going to do? So my formula is try the things that are simple first.
0: Yeah.
1: You have nothing to lose. This is not going to hurt you. Put it that way.
0: Yeah.
1: You have nothing to lose.
0: All right, folks. 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And folks, this book is packed with vital information about why your calcium needs change with age. Calcium's role in cardiovascular health, osteoporosis, diabetes, depression, fatigue. It's all in this very informative book.
1: And don't forget, Chris, I'm going to give away an extra free bottle of my CalMax formula to the first 100 callers, so it's really important for your listeners to pick up the phone and take advantage of that.
0: Well, thank you for doing that, Dr. Pincus. 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If you just tuned in, we're talking with Dr. Michael Pincus about stress and the negative effects that everyday stress has on your body, whether it's job stress, financial stress, family stress, any form of stress takes a serious physical toll on your body. And Dr. Pincus, you were talking about how your CalMax formula can help us in this battle against stress. And I guess this is something everyone should be aware of, whether you're 24 or 94.
1: Well, I've used it for many, many years as a younger person, and now as I'm aging as well, I use this, and it definitely helps me sleep better. Mm-hmm. It helps control the stress of the workaday world, and many people will just be amazed how this actually works. Because our formula has a chemical reaction that occurs before you actually ingest it.
0: Mm-hmm.
1: CalMax is pre-dissolved. It doesn't get lodged in your system. And so what happens is that when people drink the CalMax, it's like an infusion into your body. It's like, whoa, it's like decompressing. And so people who are in pain, they take the CalMax, the calcium magnesium gets into the muscles and it starts to relax it.
0: Dr. Pincus, you talked earlier about how stress affects your energy, and I'd like you to elaborate a little bit more on that subject, if you would. I mean, does stress really affect our energy levels?
1: Good question, because energy is like the biggest thing right now. Like people, chronic fatigue syndrome, PMS, and fibromyalgia, like wiping people out. And that's the key to low energy, is a lot of it's caused by pain, feeling old, your joints don't move well. This kind of wipes you out. It drains your energy. And then you get tired and you go to sleep. Guess what? You don't sleep. Now, I'm telling you, like, common scenarios due to a lack of calcium and magnesium in your system. When you have the CalMax, and the first thing that happens, you take it 20 minutes before you go to bed,
0: mm-hmm.
1: You get a good night's sleep. And you wake up feeling refreshed and your energy comes back.
0: Is CalMax safe? I mean, you're telling us how powerful CalMax is, and I'm just wondering if you can ever take too much or if it's safe to take if you're already on any supplements or medications.
1: CalMax has never, ever been shown to interact poorly with any medication. Okay, it's 100% natural, it's safe. And, you know, our formula doesn't contain sugar, which is in a lot of calcium products, wheat, soy, gluten, lactose, or anything that people are trying to avoid. CalMax doesn't have any of that. But you see, the point is that if you're a person who's a diabetic, you're on high blood pressure, you've had bypass surgery, guess what? You are deficient. You are deficient in the calcium and magnesium.
0: Dr. Pincus, unfortunately, we're about out of time. Any parting thoughts? I mean, who can really benefit from this?
1: Well, I wish we had more time, because this product, I'll tell you, if you're over the age of 35, mm-hmm. you should definitely be taking the CalMax formula just daily on a preventative basis.
0: Yeah.
1: But if you're someone who's more of a senior citizen, or if you're someone who can't sleep well, or you're experiencing a lot of muscle cramps, a lot of aching in your body, this is an absolute. It's so simple, but it controls most every function in your whole body. If you're someone that's been diagnosed with a condition, you've been on blood pressure medications, all these things, CalMax is so unique. It's something that I urge you to try, because CalMax can help you.
0: Well, Dr. Pincus, I think that's great advice, and I want to thank you again for taking time out of your busy schedule to be with us today.
1: Thank you for having me on your show.
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0: Hello there, and thanks for tuning into this week's edition of Discoveries in Health. 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And I want you to check them out when you have a chance because they really have some great products to improve your health, and you'll save some money in the process. Okay, today I'm going to start with a question, so listen up. Are you in pain? Or if not you, do you know someone who is? Okay, well, we have the great fortune of having Dr. Janet McCarroll back in the studio with us today, and she's going to be talking about why pain has become an epidemic in this country and why so many people out there are suffering day after day after day needlessly. Well, Dr. Janet, it's great to have you back on the show. Great to see you again.
6: Oh, it's good to see you too, Chris. Thanks for having me back.
0: Oh, our pleasure. And for those that may not remember, Dr. Janet is an expert in alternative health and natural pain relief. She's a published author. She's dedicated the past 20 years of her professional career to educating and empowering others to be their own health advocate. She's made appearances on television programs such as Life Today with James Robison, the Christian Television Network, and Doctor to Doctor. She's also been a guest on over 500 secular and Christian radio and TV shows, including The Daily Buzz and Fox affiliates all over the country. Dr. Janet also serves as a member of the American Association of Pharmaceutical Scientists, and she's also a member of the American Association of Nutritional Consultants, and she's created several health formulas now that are literally helping millions of people out there regain their health and wellness. And Dr. Janet, I want to get right into this. I mean, we're talking about pain today. And it always amazes me that, you know, we have the technology to put men on the moon and bring them back again.
6: We do.
0: And yet we can't seem to get a handle on pain relief. I mean, what's going on?
6: The last time I was here, it was estimated that 43 million Americans were dealing with pain in their bodies.
0: That's just astounding.
6: But now that number's doubled to an estimated 86 million American adults. And that's why I'm here today. I really want to talk to you about this epidemic.
0: Well, what kind of pain are we talking about here?
6: All the itises, rheumatoid and osteoarthritis. Mm-hmm. We got the bursitis, the tendonitis. We have fibromyalgia, neck pain and low back pain, mm-hmm. hip pain, knee pain, joint pain. And of course, we have injuries, you know, mm-hmm. and we have the mm-hmm. weekend warrior type things too. Mm-hmm. And actually, Chris, there's over 100 different types of pain syndromes. But the real issue, Chris, is we're failing to get to the root cause of the pain.
0: What's causing this pain epidemic out there? I mean, what is going on?
6: It's just the day that we live in right now. We have more stress than ever before.
0: Yeah,
6: and
0: exactly.
6: That causes pain syndromes ultimately. But I can tell you that there is a real natural solution that can help you get to the root cause of that pain. Mm-hmm. I created my glucosamine cream to take that cream, apply it exactly to where it hurts, mm-hmm. rub it in. It goes in instantly. Because I wanted to give targeted relief immediately.
0: Okay, so, all right.
6: If you're in pain, you want relief now.
0: Exactly. Well, how fast does your formula work then?
6: Within 15 minutes.
0: Really?
6: 15 minutes. It's worked for me, my family, and hundreds of thousands of other people.
0: Now, for someone that may be interested in considering your glucosamine cream, I mean, what can it really do for you?
6: Okay, first of all, in 15 minutes, you're going to see a reduced pain.
0: Okay.
6: And it's going to help your body to lower inflammation. And with the inflammation lowered, you're mm-hmm. going to repair and rebuild your joints. That's going to in turn restore flexibility and mobility. You'll see daily you'll begin to regain your life. You're going to play with your children and grandchildren again. You can get on the floor and get back up off the floor. You can exercise.
0: Right.
6: You can lose weight.
0: Right.
6: You're going to get around with more ease and comfort. And sleep, very importantly, if you can start to sleep again, because I know from personal experience that if you're in pain, you can't sleep. And mm-hmm. that's very important mm-hmm. when it comes to repairing, regenerating, and reclaiming your life.
0: And people out there are using your formula and getting these benefits?
6: Absolutely. They are, Chris. I hear it every single day. As a matter of fact, I have a few emails and letters that I brought with me, if you have a moment to hear a couple
0: sure,
6: of them.
0: Sure.
6: This is one from Henry. from Ohio. He says, I've been suffering from rheumatoid arthritis for many, many years. I'm 77 years old. I've been using Celebrex and Vioxx and other medications, but never had favorable results. I decided to order your glucosamine cream and have been very pleased with the results. I am now pain-free, for which I thank you. I also have an email quickly from Florence from Hollywood who wrote, it's a miracle. I'm back to working in my yard and riding my bike thanks to you. So those are just little things that, that I've gotten, but there are hundreds to back those up. So there is a natural way to do this. And through the course of the show, we're going to give the listeners some real help.
12: 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Okay, well, if you're just joining us, we've been talking with Dr. Janet McCaro. She's a natural health expert. She's also an expert in dealing with pain, pain relief. But we've been talking about how pain has a devastating effect on our overall health, and now how her glucosamine cream, this is a natural solution, is a way to really get to the, I guess, the root cause.
6: That's right.
12: Of pain in the body. Before we get into that, Dr. Janet, I'm going to ask you, I know this is hard for you because this is emotional, but I think it's important for people to understand how you got to where you are today or why, what's driving you. And if you could share that story, I'd sure appreciate it.
6: Well, it was birthed out of a lot of personal pain and pain that my husband had years ago. He had severe osteoarthritis throughout his body. At the same time, I had fibromyalgia.
12: Right.
6: So I was really on a quest to find something all natural to help him have a better quality of life and for myself as well. I mean, I had to function and raise three children during that time.
12: Well, let's talk a little bit about what's in your glucosamine cream.
6: Well, I did a lot of research on glucosamine. I knew how good it was. So I came across the fact that emu oil is a powerful natural anti-inflammatory and can carry most any ingredient right through your skin and deliver relief to your area of pain.
12: Okay.
6: So I took emu oil and glucosamine. I used boswellia, which is an Indian herb that's an anti-inflammatory.
12: Okay.
6: Bromelain, that's an enzyme known to be an anti-inflammatory.
12: Okay.
6: MSM, a natural organic sulfur, that is also just as important as glucosamine in rebuilding and repairing our joints.
12: Yeah.
6: And so I put that all together in a cream that actually has no odor. It's greaseless. It doesn't freeze the pain. It doesn't burn the pain. It doesn't irritate your skin. Goes in. 15 minutes later, you have relief. And so that's why I'm here to share what I know and share what I have.
12: Right.
6: Because it works.
12: And I have this here, by the way, folks. Glucosamine cream. It comes in a plastic dispenser that has a pump top on it.
6: It's a pump and it's metered. You'll need 1 to 2 pumps, depending on the area of pain, of inflammation. Right. But sanitary, you know, no contamination. So you don't have to worry about it becoming rancid.
12: Okay. Now, in terms of this getting into your body, then, you're talking about a couple things right here. Not only relieving the pain, but also
6: rebuilding.
12: The rebuilding part. So how does that work?
6: Once you apply the cream to that area that you're going to target, you get the inflammation to go down and the body heals itself. The body heals itself, provided you give it the raw materials it needs. I'm giving you what you need for your body to take over and do the job it was meant to do, and that's heal.
12: Okay. And this is safe. You did nothing you have to worry about here?
6: You don't have to worry about a thing. If you're taking drugs for pain, it won't conflict with that at all. None of these ingredients
12: do. Okay, I was going to ask that. Okay. So what is then a realistic expectation? If somebody calls today and wants to try your glucosamine cream, what would you tell them?
6: I would say within the first 15 minutes, you're going to notice that your pain is greatly reduced or even eliminated.
12: Okay.
6: And then over time, you're going to rebuild and repair your joints with that inflammation being taken down. That's going to restore flexibility and mobility and sleep. I mean, if you can sleep again, that's where our bodies get all of our recuperative, regenerative ability to heal. And then with that being taken care of, all the things that you love to do, you can start doing again, traveling, exercising, so you can lose weight.
12: Right.
6: You can socialize with family and friends. You can be the life of the party.
12: Yeah. Pain really changes who you are because of all of these other things. You just can't do, or it's very difficult to deal with in terms of living a normal life.
6: That's
12: or trying to live a normal life.
6: Well, you can't. You're right. You can't live a normal life anymore.
12: Right.
6: Your life has changed forever until you get this thing taken care of. And you can.
12: Yeah. And you've got people out there that are already getting great results, right?
6: I brought some more emails and letters if you'd like to hear them.
12: Sure.
6: Okay. Let's see. Chris, here's one from Beverly from California. I would love for you to know how happy I am with your product. My feet and legs are usually in pain from being overweight and on my feet all day. At night, I can hardly get to sleep from the pain. I discovered by applying glucosamine to the painful areas, I'm able to get a good night's sleep. Thank you so much for making this possible. Here's one more, Chris, from Darlene from Pittsburgh, Pennsylvania. It's a miracle in a tube that truly does take away the pain. It works as nothing else I've ever tried. It worked quickly and eliminated all of the pain. You know, so to me,
12: Are these kinds of responses unusual?
6: No.
12: Really?
6: They're the usual.
12: Really?
6: They're the usual. I mean, I must say that it does my heart good to hear these things because I know what it's like to suffer and I know what it's like to get relief. And every time, you know, I get one of these emails or these letters, it just confirms it. Hundreds of thousands of people have used my cream with great results.
12: That's great. Mm-hmm. All right, folks, I want to take a moment here to let you listeners know that if you want to try Dr. Janet's Extra Strength Glucosamine Pain Relief Formula, there's a special toll-free number to call. 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So what do you think, folks? This is pretty interesting, isn't it? Pain obviously is something that is a huge epidemic in this country. I don't think there's many of us, or any of us for that matter, that has not experienced pain from time to time, or maybe it's more serious, more chronic. And looking for a real solution here, understanding that perhaps the pharmaceutical approach is not the best approach at this point because there are so many side effects associated with these drugs out there.
6: That's right.
12: But looking at it from a natural standpoint, and Dr. Janet's glucosamine cream maybe makes some sense here. I mean, this is again putting back into your body. We do seem to discover time and time again that when you give your body what it needs, it knows what to do with it.
6: It does.
12: Knows how to fix the problem. It's only if it doesn't get those things
6: right
12: that you continue to have the problem. And again, we've been talking about Dr. Janet's glucosamine cream, and this is a number of ingredients that you put together.
6: Right.
12: And is this good for any type of pain?
6: If you have pain of any kind, it's going to make a difference. I mean, I don't care how extreme it is and how minimal it is. It's going to give you relief. Now, if it's more extreme, of course, it may take a little longer. Mm-hmm. If you can take your pain from a 10 to a 5 and on right. down the line with continued use, well, I'm telling you, that's very doable.
12: Yeah.
6: So this is really exciting to be able to share this with you.
12: Yeah. Again, I think one of the things that is important for people to understand, because it's very unique, this is a cream.
6: Yes.
12: This is not a supplement. Yet
6: no.
12: There are lots of supplements out there.
6: Uh-huh.
12: And what do you tell someone that comes into your office and says, well, Dr. Janet, you know, I've tried this, I've tried that, I've tried this, I've tried all of these things, and it did not work. So therefore, the natural approach doesn't work.
6: First of all, for glucosamine or MSM, for that matter, it takes 90 days for them to notice something, if in fact they're going to notice anything, because they may not be breaking down and absorbing and utilizing
12: if
6: you're taking it orally.
12: Mm-hmm.
6: And after 3 months, people give up. People in pain, they want relief and they want it now.
12: Right.
6: And that's why I developed this cream. Again, 15 minutes. And I am telling you, you'll notice that it's going to the good.
12: Mm-hmm.
6: And so I just give you a challenge, you know, try it. You have nothing to lose.
12: Okay, again, we're talking about Dr. Janet's glucosamine cream here. And Dr. Janet, I mean, somebody calls today, gets your cream and tries it. What should they expect, realistically?
6: Within the first 15 minutes, as you use the cream, you'll notice the pain diminishes. And just as slowly as you got out of life, you'll start to see yourself come back into life, and you'll see you'll want to call people again. You'll want to talk on the phone. You know, you'll want to go see your neighbors. You'll want to go take your kids to the park. You'll want to walk your dog again.
12: Yeah.
6: You'll want to do all these things.
12: I think it's just simple things. You'll wash the car.
6: The things other people take for granted.
12: Right, right.
6: You'll be able to do.
12: Right. But on the other hand, people want to know that this is not just you saying this. They want to know that other people out there have been in their situations and have gotten results.
6: Well, I have letters and emails from people all over the country. Does my heart good, you know, to hear back. I have an email from Kay from New York. She says, I have arthritis in too many places and recently broke my right wrist. All these aches and pains are lessened within a few minutes of using the glucosamine cream. Your dispenser is easy to use and was especially appreciated when my wrist wasn't working very well. I will not be without this product. Here's one more. I've lost the pain in my knees and I can walk without any problems, climb stairs, sleep at night without pain. I'm so glad I heard about the cream. It makes me want to wake up in the morning. And that's exactly what we were just talking about.
12: That's interesting. Makes me want to wake up in the morning.
6: You see what I mean?
12: All right, folks, I do want to take a moment here to let you know that if you want to try Dr. Janet's Extra Strength Glucosamine Pain Relief Formula, there's a special toll-free number you can call right now. 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Okay, well, this has been really, really enlightening. We've been talking about pain, which unfortunately is a difficult subject for so many people. And we've been talking about Dr. Janet's glucosamine cream, which contains proven pain-fighting ingredients that not only help to reduce or even eliminate your pain, but also mm-hmm. help to rebuild. And
6: that's
12: I think
6: right.
12: that's so important. There is an opportunity here to get on a path back to ultimate health.
6: You know, with pain, you have this what-if thinking. What if this isn't going to get better? Am I going to wind up in a wheelchair?
12: Yeah.
6: What do I have? Is
12: right.
6: this terminal? Is this
12: right.
6: going to take me out? What's going to happen to my family?
12: Right.
6: What's going to happen to my job? So this is what America is going through. And the stress only perpetuates the pain syndrome.
12: Mm-hmm.
6: And so I'm here to tell you that help is on its way. It's time to take charge. Be proactive. Pick up the phone and try this.
12: So your glucosamine cream is all natural.
6: All natural.
12: And you just rub this right in the area
6: of
12: pain.
6: Put it right where it hurts.
12: Doesn't stink.
6: No
12: smell.
6: Doesn't,
12: and it's,
6: not,
12: and it's not,
6: greasy.
12: Not greasy.
6: Won't ruin your clothes.
12: And this is safe. You don't have to worry about interactions.
6: No,
12: nothing
6: not
12: to be
6: at
12: concerned
6: all.
12: About there. I meant to ask you, is this something that you can continue to use or should continue to use after, you know, let's say that you don't have pain anymore, but
6: keep
12: you still
6: replenishing.
12: Keep, yeah.
6: If it happened once, it can happen again.
12: Yeah.
6: So you want to keep replenishing all those building blocks that help us remain flexible.
12: Right.
6: So
12: right.
6: there you have it. It works. It works. I'm living proof. So.
12: And what should you notice when you start using it?
6: More flexibility, less pain. You'll have more mobility. You're going to sleep better.
12: Mm.
6: You're going to get back into life.
12: Mm-hmm.
6: You know, it's funny. I have people tell me the first and second day they use it. They go, you know, I have a feeling for the first time that my well-being's returning.
12: Mm-hmm.
6: I'm going to be all right.
12: Yeah. Yeah. And there are literally thousands of people that have benefited already.
6: Absolutely. We know that for a fact. The letters don't stop coming in. So
12: well, can you share a few more with us?
6: Sure. Let's see. I've got some more with me here. We've got Pam from Douglasville, Georgia. She says, my finger swelled and my doctor said it was carpal tunnel syndrome. And I couldn't get any relief, so I rubbed a glucosamine cream on my fingers and hand, and the pain was instantly gone. I keep this by my bed, in my purse, and at my workstation. Thank you, Dr. Jana. And Agnes sent this letter. I knit for hours at a time. It takes all the oil from my skin, and my hands were so bad that they were cracked, bleeding, and very itchy. Plus, my hands hurt a lot too, sometimes waking me up at night. I would use your glucosamine cream on my hands. And I'd have to tell you that it's better than any hand cream or lotions. Plus, the aching and pain have faded, and my hands have never been so smooth. Emu oil also is an incredible skin conditioner. So that's a side benefit, too.
12: Yeah.
6: So, you know, there's just all kinds of things as the testimonies keep pouring in.
12: Yeah.
6: So.
12: Well, Dr. Jana, unfortunately, we're about out of time here. Any final words of encouragement you want to leave with our listeners today?
6: Yes, absolutely, Chris. You know, pain, it can be your friend because it alerts you to take action. But pain becomes your enemy when you fail to take action. And that's what this show is all about. I want to encourage you to become proactive and go to the root cause of your pain. And I've offered you a real proven solution that's helped hundreds of thousands of people just like you across America over the past 10 years find relief. Now you can be one of them. 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You have nothing to lose except your pain. 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
13: 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Now that's a sonic boom, a streaking meteor tearing through the Earth's atmosphere at more than 25,000 miles an hour, explodes over Massachusetts on Saturday, sending shockwaves throughout the region. Democrats gathering in Worcester on Saturday. 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
14: Markey and Moulton went toe-to-toe in back-to-back speeches to the convention delegates. 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
23: Good morning, everybody, and welcome to the New England Business Report on this Sunday. It is May 31st, the last day of May, the last Sunday, obviously, in May. Gosh, I don't know where this month went, except to say that a lot of it was rainy and cold, but it looks like better times are ahead, and that is terrific. I am by myself this morning. Joe is on vacation, so he'll be back with us next week, but we're certainly glad that you could be here with us. Obviously, tomorrow marks June 1st, and June 1st for many means the beginning of the 3 months of summer, obviously. You know, I think meteorologists don't exactly look at it that way, but that's the way most of us look at it. And this is stacking up to be quite the summer in New England. It's just almost like the perfect storm. We've got the World Cup coming. We've got tall ships coming. Of course, the country is celebrating 250 years. And obviously, we live right here in the middle of New England, right here in Boston, where all of this is incredibly relevant. So summers are important for Boston because of tourism. And the question is whether all of these big events are going to bring more tourists and if this is going to be a bang up summer for businesses in the area, or if this is going to be a tough summer because people are going to be afraid of all of these events and they're going to say, wow, I think I'll save my, you know, my vacation to the Boston area and to New England for another year. So we're going to find out just how this summer is going to stack up. The president and CEO of Meet Boston, Martha Sheridan, is going to be here. We're going to talk to her about hotel bookings, about planned events, if they're filling up, and whether this is going to be what many have promised to be one of the best summers in the Boston area. Also coming up on the show, executive editor of the Boston Business Journal, Doug Banks. He's going to be with us as he is each week. He's going to talk about the biggest business headlines of the week, including a big announcement from one of Boston's favorites, Mike's Pastry. I'm not going to tell you what that announcement is. We'll let Doug do so. But it's a big announcement and it's a lot of fun. I love that place, by the way. And so do the tourists. So if they're going to do something in, this would be the summer, I think, to definitely do it. We all know healthcare has been in the headlines absolutely nonstop. You know, hospitals are facing deficits. There's a shortage when it comes to staff. They talk about nursing shortages. Well, believe it or not, there's a new report out that says women doctors, female doctors, are stepping away from the profession more quickly and younger than their counterparts. Kara Miller from the Boston Globe wrote a big article about this past week, and she's going to join us to walk us through why it is that women are walking away from the medical profession the way they are. Really interesting report. It really grabbed my attention. So be sure to stay with us in the second half when Kara Miller joins us. And speaking of headlines, for years, there's been lots of discussion, of course, about Social Security. Is it going to run out? You know, I mean, how many times have we heard that? And certainly Social Security is now synonymous with politics. It has become such a political hot potato nationally. But for retirees, it's still a very important thing. And retirees are seeking knowledge about Social Security. Will it be viable? When should I draw it? What kind of mistakes could I possibly make? We're going to be joined today by Paul Kilday from Marshall Wealth Management. He's going to walk through the facts about Social Security that everyone needs to know, but especially those who are getting pretty close to retirement. And finally, you know, it's never too late to be part of a community. In fact, research shows that older Americans are healthier and they live longer if they're social, if they have people in their lives, obviously family, but if they have friends and activities. But what if you don't really want to live in one of those retirement homes? You want to live at home, but you still want to be part of a community. Well, there is Boston Village. It's actually celebrating 25 years. And yet this is something new to me. I knew nothing about this, and I have a a sneaking suspicion that most of our listenership doesn't know about Boston Village either. But the executive director is going to join us. She's going to talk to us about how it works and how so many Bostonians are now living independently in their own homes, being able to hang on to them, and yet living in a senior community full of a lot of life. So those are just the mini stories that we're going to have for you coming up right here on the New England Business Report. But first, summer 2026, besides the fact that the Farmer's Almanac says it's going to be one of the hottest, it's also slated to be a very busy summer here in New England. Joining us to talk more about all of the planned summer events in the area and whether they're living up to the billing and will it attract more tourists is the president and CEO of Meet Boston, Martha Sheridan. You know, Martha, it's kind of the perfect storm this summer, right? It's FIFA, it's tall ships, it's 250th celebration. I mean, you've got to be feeling like, whoa, wow, what a summer coming up.
1: Absolutely. I call it, rather than a perfect storm, I call it an embarrassment of riches. So Boston is going to be in the spotlight this summer across the globe, and we're so excited with all the events happening here.
23: Well, if I can use a cliche, we are the hub of the world, right?
1: Yes, we are.
23: You know, I think we've talked to a lot of experts about, you know, all of this that's going on. And certainly you are the premier expert about this. But I think one of the big fears for a lot of businesses is that all of this hype may keep some tourists away because they'll be concerned about that. Are you guys concerned about that at all?
1: You know, we're concerned, but we're really trying to negate that perception, right? There's plenty of space in Boston. There are activities throughout the city, in every neighborhood, in Cambridge. So the crowds will be dispersed. So we're pretty confident that we can welcome soccer fans and families and whoever else wants to visit the city this summer. I think we'll be just fine.
23: Mm-hmm. Let's walk through event by event, and let's start with the World Cup. The media got very hyped and very excited about the World Cup and started reporting $1 billion worth of revenue coming to the area. Those numbers have been scaled back some. Tell me where you stand when it comes to World Cup. Do you see this as still being a very successful event, or are we maybe overshooting?
1: You know, I think we may have overshot initially. But I think we're still going to see an incredibly successful event in the city of Boston. I'm following a lot of trends, a lot of social media conversations from fan groups from across the world, and people are coming to Boston. So there's no question that we are going to see some really, really solid numbers in the months of June and July, you know, in terms of hotel occupancy and visitation. And they're not just staying in downtown Boston. They are literally staying across the region. So I think the whole region is really going to feel a bump from World Cup. Yes, I think we probably, based on information we had originally gotten from FIFA, who had never done this in 16 cities before, mind you, we probably overestimated initially, but I think we've set our expectations appropriately right now, and I think we're going to have a very, very successful summer.
23: Well, Martha, give me a sense of what success looks like when it comes to FIFA. You know, from your perspective, do you have any numbers at this point, you know, how hotels are doing and that kind of thing?
1: Yeah, I mean, hotels are clearly booking rooms, and the rates are a little bit higher than they normally would be, so they'll make a little more money on that, and they're not gouging by any stretch. But, you know, rates are up a little bit, which means that there is demand out there for our hotel rooms. We're also looking at, you know, what are we going to get for exposure on a global stage? And that's something that's tough to put a number on, right?
23: Sure.
1: So we've got 7 matches in Gillette, but we've also got our Fan Fest in the heart of downtown, which is an official FIFA Fan Fest, which means we'll get coverage from them across the globe of the city of Boston. And that's really why we're in this. We really want people to see that this is an incredible city. It's a welcoming city. It's a fun city with so much to do, and really hope that that will result in future bookings to Boston as a vacation destination.
23: Yeah, I couldn't agree more. I think the exposure, you know, all of it will be worth the exposure because I think it'll be such a beautiful time of year and it should make Boston look really great. Let's move to tall ships. I love this event so much. It's so great.
1: You and me both.
23: I cannot express to people, if you've never gone down and seen this, you must go down and see it. And I'm a little spoiled because I sit on the North Shore right on the water. So they parade past my house. So it's just a really exciting and great event. What do you, you know, and of course it's falling right there over the 4th of July. So give us a sense of, you know, a little bit later than the 4th, but give us a sense of what you're expecting from the tall ships.
1: So I keep telling people, let's not sleep on the tall ships, right? Everybody's focused on FIFA, as they should. It happens first. But to be honest with you, the tall ships is going to be magnificent. I'm on that committee. I know all the intimate details. We've got some beautiful, beautiful ships coming to our city. We've got 20 of the really world-class schooners coming in. We've got all of the crews and the captains, and, you know, they represent so many different countries. So we are super excited about the tall ships. It's a lot of activity, 5 days worth. And right. I'm telling people, don't just come for a day. You need to come in, spend the night, take in the parade of sail, but also go on to the ships, enjoy the festival there. There's so much to do. It's going to be a perfect, perfect time. And two sets of fireworks during tall ships as well.
23: Awesome. That is great. And when we speak of fireworks,

0: shows in the sky are going to be like nothing we've ever had before. So we are really excited for that celebration as well. And bookmarking that, or surrounding it rather, is, of course, Harborfest, which is another fantastic celebration with its own set of fireworks and festivities. So we're really looking forward to an extraordinary 4th of July week this summer.
1: So unfortunately, we can't have these kinds of events any longer and not talk about security. So talk to me a little bit about, you know, I know that you said, you know, you're on the Tall Ships Committee, and obviously you're intimately involved with the administration here in the city. Do you feel like we're prepared for this kind of influx of individuals in the city and it happening in so many locations?
0: Absolutely. I have 100% confidence in all of the efforts that have taken place to ensure that all of these events are safe. I'm in the room. I hear the plans. I know that there are experts working on the plans. It's a collective effort, city, state, federal government, so many groups working together to ensure a safe and fun event for all. So I am very confident that these events are going to be well executed and perfectly safe.
1: And Martha, what kind of advice are you, you know, giving to, or would you like to pass on to businesses here in the Boston area as they prepare for all of these people coming into town?
0: Yeah, we're really encouraging businesses to create their own events, right? So if you're a bar or a restaurant and you've got a certain ethnic lean, or even if you don't, you know, adopt a team, adopt a World Cup team to be your team that your patrons can cheer for and promote that, or adopt a nation that, you know, represents one of the tall ships. We've got the hotels are all going to be adopting ships. We've got Bermuda will be adopted by the Hilton Park Plaza. Italy will be at the Colonnade, et cetera, et cetera. They're going to be serving the typical cuisines of those countries during the tall ships. So get creative and really and let us know at Meet Boston what you're doing so we can help you promote it.
1: Yeah, absolutely. I love that idea. That seems very, very fun. There is a push in the city to keep bars and restaurants open until 3 o'clock in the morning during the World Cup. How do you feel about that?
0: You know, I'm in favor of it only because some of the matches run late, and we have people coming from overseas. They're accustomed to staying out later and celebrating their team. So it doesn't mean you have to stay open till 3. It just means if you want to, you can. And, I don't think it'll hurt, to be quite honest with you. I think it's a really good idea. And it's a good test case to see if this is something that makes sense for the city.
1: And Martha, one final question, and this is just sort of an overall 2026 question. How's the city doing overall when it comes to tourism and business and you know, booking conventions and all of that kind of thing? Are we having a good year?
0: We are. You know, we've got some headwinds, as you know. I think the geopolitical issues that face the country right now are impacting travel really across the country. It is, Boston is not immune to that. And given that, I think we're doing quite well with, you know, all things considered. You know, we're not right now, we're not up a lot over last year, but we're holding our own. And I think once the summer events take place, we'll start to see our numbers tick up a little bit. So we're optimistic. We would love for some resolution in the Middle East. I think that'll help everyone. It'll help gas prices. It'll help, with travel across that region to the U.S. So, but I think overall Boston does well because people know that we're such a welcoming city, and they're definitely people that are, wanting to come here. So I think we'll be okay.
1: Martha Sheridan, Meet Boston. Thanks so very much for being a part of the New England Business Report this morning. All right. Still coming your way, business headlines of the week with the Boston Business Journal's executive editor, Doug Banks.
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3: Welcome back, everybody, to the New England Business Report. I'm Kim Kerrigan. Great to have you with us. Joe Shortsleeve, enjoying a week off. Joe will be back with us next week. Back with us this morning is the Boston Business Journal's executive editor, Doug Banks. Always great to have Doug with us. And, of course, Doug brings with us the top headlines of the week from the BBJ. Good to see you.
4: Good to see you, Kim.
3: Thanks. Hey, it was really funny because you sent over what were your favorite headlines and you followed it up with seems to be a lot of retail in the news this week. And as I looked at it, I thought, wow, there really is. So it's pretty rare that retail's making news of late, you know, so it's kind of a fun, nice thing to see. And you started it off with a great cover story this week, Aisles Clash Coming. And this is all about Sprouts coming to the Boston area. So for people who don't know, tell them what Sprouts is.
4: Yeah, well, for people who aren't from the Midwest or the West Coast even out of the South, you wouldn't know. But Sprouts is it's a Phoenix-based grocery store chain that is coming to New England. It's planning 30 to 40 locations in Southern New England. So it's already got leases in Rhode Island, in Connecticut, and in Massachusetts, and this first location is going to be in Weymouth, not until 2028. So we're really early on this, and they have not even disclosed their locations. But what makes this unique is Sprouts, if you haven't been to one, and I've been to one in Nashville, so I've walked around in it, up to 20% of its footprint is produce. So it's almost like it's about the size of a large Trader Joe's, except like the bulk of the space is for like supplements and vitamins, organic stuff, and then produce. So you almost feel like you're at a farm stand, like a big farm stand or farmer's market, but it's a grocery store. So it's going to compete with the likes of a Wegmans, sort of a upper high end, you know, grocery or a Trader Joe's. But you're going to really see a lot of fresh produce. They're going to come in there. We talked to a BU professor who has studied this chain, and they said that customer service is going to be a differentiating factor. They're either going to do it better than everyone else, or they're not going to win here because it is a crowded marketplace. Obviously, Market Basket made big news. Stop and Shop has lowered its prices. Famously, over the last 6 months, they've been advertising that they're trying to come down in price. So they're competing with Market Basket on price. But then you have these higher end groceries, smaller footprints that are going for the higher end produce, higher touch customer service. And here's another sort of fun fact, because it always comes back to Massachusetts. Their chief strategy officer for this chain, this guy named David McGlinchey, grew up in Randolph, went to Bentley University, and he lived in Duxbury for a time. So there is a local connection beyond just the fact that they're coming here. I think David wants to bring this chain back to his hometown in Massachusetts, or at least his hometown, Massachusetts. And so we'll see what happens. But keep an eye out over the coming year. You're going to see more and hear more about Sprouts. But we're the first to report this.
3: Yeah, you know what is so interesting about that, too, is that it's taken this long for them to get to this part of the country. This is essentially the last part of the country that they're coming to. I have been to a number of them. They remind me more of Trader Joe's than anything, to be perfectly honest.
4: Yep.
3: But they're really a cool, it's a lot of, there's a lot of prepared foods, and but they're organic. It's a really cool chain, and this is going to be great when it finally hits New England. So thank goodness for their chief. Did you say he was the marketing director or the
4: chief strategy officer? Yeah. And you're absolutely right. They opened up their first New York store this year, and they've been moving their way up from Maryland to Pennsylvania to New York. So they're almost here. They're almost here.
3: Clever Food Labs, they're shutting down. They've been here 17 years. Why is this important to the New England area?
4: So Clover Food Labs, for those
3: who are sorry.
4: Clover used to be a food truck back in like the early 2000s. For people who work downtown Boston, you've definitely seen the Clover storefronts. There was one on the corner of High and Federal. And this past week, they finally shut down. They had been struggling for a while. They had filed a notification earlier this spring that they were going to lay off nearly 200 people. Frankly, the hangover from COVID really made them struggle. Apparently, over the past 2 years, their ingredients cost. So this is like a plant-based food spot. Their ingredients cost rose between 30% and 50%. So they just couldn't keep up. And they had filed Chapter 11 bankruptcy in 2023. So they've been trying to reorganize. They just couldn't do it. And you're seeing this. There's another chain called Be Good. That's another plant-based food chain. They've closed some locations. This sort of environmentally friendly food it's really struggling because they are a little bit higher cost than other fast casual places. And everyone's competing on price now. Like you go to a Chipotle, their bowls are like $17. I mean, they're not cheap. And so then if you're a place like Clover where you're using fresh ingredients that are also organic or plant-based, like you can't charge $20 for a food bowl and expect people to pay it. So they've been struggling. They're closing and, sign of the times. But as you said, they had a 17-year run. They felt new and novel when they started, but it's been a while. They just haven't been able to survive since COVID.
3: Absolutely. Well, you know, those kinds of plant-based restaurants, fast restaurants like that, they have to get that food from other locations in the bad weather. And as we all know now, trucking costs and everything are just so high. I mean, it's tough for them, no doubt about it. So we got a huge summer coming. And I feel that one of the businesses that benefits the most from big summers and tourism is Mike's Pastry. I mean, the line begins to form, you know, tomorrow, June 1st, and it will not end until after Labor Day, and maybe not even then. So they are getting smart, aren't they? Because they're gonna hook these folks as they come right into Logan Airport.
4: Absolutely, you got it. So everybody knows those signature Mike's boxes. That's how you can tell a tourist two blocks away. Are they carrying that Mike's Pastry box and walking around town looking at their Google Maps? But no, Mike's Pastry has they opened up at Assembly Square a few years back. That location does pretty well. Now they're going to be opening up in Terminal C at Logan Airport. So you know you got this North End well-known pastry shop. It's clearly a brand, you know, it's kind of like Junior's in Brooklyn, right? Like you go, everybody goes there, you know, you got to stop there. And either for Brooklyn, it's cheesecake, for us, it's a cannoli. Yeah. And so they'll be serving their lobster tails and cannolis and probably cheesecake too. Who knows? They got all kinds of pastries, but they're going to be coming to Logan. And like you said, they're going to hit people right as they get off that plane, or while you're sitting there waiting for 2 hours to get on the plane. Cause we all know it's not like, JetBlue is serving meals anymore. If you get a 6-hour flight, you're going to get a bag of pretzels. You might as well get yourself a cannoli and really sugar yourself up before your flight, right?
3: There's nothing quite like those lobster tails from there. Oh, that is the best. They are fantastic.
4: Yeah, and credit, you know what? Credit Massport, because they are really doing as much as they can to make more of a retail experience and a local Boston flavor in terminals. They really are trying to compete on customer satisfaction and bringing interesting concessions to Logan. So you'll see a lot.
3: I tell you, I think that's so smart. I really do. It's a great introduction, or it's a great, as you're headed out of town, take something with you kind of idea. So that's smart on everybody's part. Boston Soccer Club hits 50% supplier diversity goal as they continue to put together White Stadium. Explain to everybody what that original goal was and why this is important for this project that's been so controversial.
4: Right. So, first of all, the West Stadium controversy is that, you know, the city and Boston Legacy FC, which is the women's soccer, professional soccer team that's coming, have been building the stadium that a lot of the neighborhood folks are, you know, have been complaining about. Well, the Legacy FC, which is a private entity and doesn't have to even set a supplier diversity goal, has heard the community saying that, you know, if you want to build here and you want to do all this, then the community needs to be involved. And so far in the construction, and they are well underway with the construction, they had an announcement this past week. They talked to Hannah Bertham Green in our newsroom. 51.7% of the contracts they've awarded and committed to have gone to local and diverse businesses. So these are women and minority-owned businesses from the local community. And they're aiming for a 2027 renovation finish. So they've got a number of they've still got a number of months to go. But a couple of the companies, just to rattle them off, General Air is a HVAC services firm. They got a $10 million contract. They've been in the community since 1981. Carlisle Engineering, Inner City Fire Protection. So these are sort of under the radar businesses that are critical when you're doing construction or renovations. All Time Service in Roslindale is a labor janitorial services company. They've got a $640,000 contract for labor and management services. All told, they've got Legacy has awarded $64 million in the construction phase. Roughly $9.5 million has gone to women-owned businesses. $14 million has gone to minority-owned businesses. So, you know what? Credit to Legacy. They heard from the community. They've committed to doing this, even though they don't have to. They aimed for a 50% supply diversity goal, and they've exceeded it. So, yeah. So it was a good story from Hannah, and good to see that Legacy is committed to the neighborhoods, and hopefully the community is embracing that.
3: Doug Banks, great to have you as always. Thank you very much. Hope you have a great week. Coming up next, why are female doctors leaving the profession earlier than men? We're going to talk with Kara Miller of the Boston Globe.
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3: Welcome back, everybody, to the New England Business Report. Great to have you with us. Coming up a little later in this half hour, we're going to have a chat about Social Security. If you're close to retirement and you've been thinking about your benefits, but you're not sure exactly when you want to draw them, you're not sure, you know, of some of the details related to taxes, we're going to have a full-on discussion about the best tips when it comes to your Social Security and when you should draw. But first, more and more female doctors are leaving the profession earlier and earlier and in greater numbers than their male counterparts. Recently, the Boston Globe featured in their Big Ideas, a piece that was written by Kara Miller, female doctors are quitting medicine. What's driving them away? Kara is joining us now to talk a little bit more about it. Kara, great to have you. You know, it's strange because in the world of healthcare headlines, and most of those headlines are that there's not enough staff, that hospitals are having deficit issues, that they're looking for more nurses. It is really a tough headline to hear that female doctors are leaving the profession.
8: Kim, it's great to be here. Yes, this was not a story I knew much about. I had actually written a piece about a year ago for the Globe looking at just general exodus of doctors, not female doctors, from the profession, especially in the wake of COVID. So between 2021 and 2022, about 70,000 physicians left the profession. It was just like a very stressful time and people were worried that was going to continue. So anyway, I looked at that. And then this new report came out in a medical journal looking at women, and these numbers were shocking. So yeah. Women exit on average medicine at age 49. Men exit on average at age 64, which is basically normal retirement age. So men are doing the whole thing on average, and women are leaving in the middle. And you have to remember, a lot of these folks, especially if they're in specialties like surgery, they have been training up to their 30s, maybe well into their 30s. So they're leaving sort of at the height of their power and earning potential. And that, I think that should probably say something to us.
3: Absolutely. Well, before we get into the details of what you found out from your reporting, I thought this was so interesting because I remember just before COVID doing reports on the fact that there were more women in medical school than men. On average. So we were bringing a lot more women into this profession, a profession that I personally, of course, I'm a woman. I love a woman doctor. She lots of times has a lot of empathy and sympathy, but, it's really interesting that suddenly they're stepping out. So when you did this reporting, tell me what you found out. Why is it that women have decided that they need to get out?
8: So just quickly to your point, it is still true that women are the majority of medical school students. And that is actually why these numbers should frighten us even more, because we face a physician shortage. And so if the largest group of physicians, i.e. women, are leaving at fairly high rates, I think that should worry everybody.
3: Right,
8: so why are they leaving? I would say there's maybe three buckets. One is pay disparity. A lot of people talk to me about how men, often with the exact same qualifications, earn more, 10, 20% more than women. And there's been good documentation on this. I think on average, a male physician earns $2 million more over the course of a career. The second big bucket
3: Can I just add in real quickly here? This day and age, that is so shocking. That was the stat when I read your piece that was the most shocking, that's still going on.
8: Yeah, I mean, people talk to me about women, like senior doctors, are talking about women coming to them and saying, this guy and I got hired out of the same residency program and he's making 10, 20% more.
3: Yeah.
8: And I think it's not only unfair, but it's also very demoralizing to a woman. And you can start to see why somebody would burn out sooner, because there's something like, there's a kind of gut punch there. Like, I'm the same, but I'm worth less. And that's, I think that's hard for women. A second thing is that there's a real difference in expectations. So patients often feel more comfortable sending messages to female doctors. So women tend to have a lot more, those little messages to respond to on the patient portal at night than women, than men do. People also talked about this difference in expectations, like among surgeons. No, women are a real minority in surgery. But they would talk about how, a man could be having an off day and people were like, okay, that's fine. And a woman could be like, these are not the right tools or whatever. And people thought she was a real jerk. And they really felt that difference. Mm-hmm. And then I guess the third one is just this general burnout, people work an 80-hour a week kind of thing. And women often do a lot more care either for elderly people in their family or our kids. And that obviously took a toll on women too.
3: Absolutely. Are there solutions to this problem, Kara, or is this the reality?
8: I mean, I think there are always solutions. I think like a really easy one, which one of the doctors I talked to, Amy Gottlieb, who's based in Boston, said to me is like, if you run a hospital, like an obvious first thing is like, just look at what people are getting paid, right? Mm-hmm. That's easy. Like you bring it up on a spreadsheet. And if these two people went to the, you know, have all the same background and are getting like wildly different sums of money, you might want to ask how is that possible? How did that come to be? So that's like one thing. I think probably more flexibility. And I mean, I think to some degree that's true for men. I think men are also getting burnt out. Sure. I think it's really hard to be a doctor right now. And the different expectations, that's the kind of thing where like everybody has to be aware of it, because I think people just have these implicit biases of like women should be nice and women should be warm and women should be caring. And we don't necessarily expect that from men, but it's not like at the forefront of our mind. I think it's often, we just have, you know, a deep expectation, but it ends up adding up for like female surgeons, anesthesiologists, that kind of thing.
3: It's a fascinating read. I hope everyone will check it out. It's The Big Idea in the Globe, Female Doctors Are Quitting Medicine, What's Driving Them Away. Kara, thanks so much for being a part of the show today.
8: Kim, thanks for having me.
3: Well, coming up next, let's talk Social Security, shall we? While the issue itself has become a real political hot potato, will it survive? How will it look? You know, that kind of thing. It's still a leading retirement source for income for many Americans. And for that reason, it's really imperative to understand how to maximize your benefits if you're someone who's getting close to retirement or you're in retirement right now. Here to talk a little bit more about Social Security is Paul Kilday from Marshall Wealth Management. Paul, great to have you, like always.
9: I appreciate the time, Kim.
3: Before we get right into it, let's just give people a little bit of information. Who qualifies for Social Security and exactly at what age?
9: So we individuals qualify for Social Security once they've attained their 40 Social Security credits. Okay. Now, a lot of people think that, you know, just because they're a U.S. citizen, they're born in the U.S., they automatically qualify, and that's not the case. You need to earn those 40 Social Security credits, and you do that by earning $1,890 in 2026 per quarter. So unfortunately, you are capped at 4 credits per year, which means regardless of whether you earn $10,000 per year or $10 million, the cap is still going to be, both of those individuals are still going to receive 4 credits. So if you do the simple math, if you need 40 credits to qualify for Social Security, retirement benefits, and Medicare, you need to work a minimum of 10 years.
3: And Paul, let me just ask you before we get into the nitty gritty of this subject. You heard me say it, you know, Social Security has been politicized like crazy. In your professional opinion, is Social Security, is it solvent or what's going to happen?
9: This is a question that I get all the time. Mm-hmm. What I will tell you is that given the current climate of the Social Security Trust Fund, there are issues. You know, really quickly, the current climate of the Social Security Trust Fund, if the current forecast, right, the biggest issue is the mass migration of the baby boomer generation into retirement. We hear it all the time, right? 10,000 baby boomers retiring every day. So what that's doing is it's taking those individuals out of the workforce that are paying the Social Security tax, and now they're in turn receiving benefits. So the current forecast is that by 2033, there's going to be approximately a 2-to-1 ratio, meaning 2 workers paying the Social Security tax into the trust fund for every 1 individual receiving benefits. And then by 2034, the current forecast is that there'll be approximately 77 cents in payroll tax going into the trust fund for every dollar owed to a beneficiary. So that's what we call a deficit. Now, with that being said, you know, that's not good. However, it's a very simple fix. And people always look at me like I have 10 heads when I say that. All it requires is increasing the tax and the amount the tax is applied to.
3: Mm-hmm. Absolutely.
9: Not a popular topic of conversation, but it is fixable.
3: Yeah. I don't think anybody thinks it's a popular conversation, no matter what they do to Social Security. Having said that, you know, I think a lot of people are fearful that there won't be Social Security as they get older. So when they hit 62, which is when you can begin to draw Social Security, a lot of people are like, I'm getting that money and I'm getting it now. And that's not necessarily a smart move for everyone, is it?
9: It's not. I mean, what you know, one of the few critical mistakes people need to avoid is this pessimism associated with longevity, right? Claiming Social Security too early can result in hundreds of thousands of dollars less of income from Social Security over their lifetime, right? I mean, there's a constant pessimism associated with one's longevity, and you need to take into account that, you know, with medical technology advancements, there's people are living longer, and it's a fact. So you have to take that into consideration when you're deciding when to file and claim your Social Security retirement benefits.
3: And if you're married and you both hit 62 at about the same time, it's really important, isn't it, to sit down with somebody like you to make a determination as to maybe which one you should draw first.
9: Yeah, it's a great point. So what I tell people is I've never met a married couple that were born on the same day of the same exact year and earned the exact same amount of money over their professional working lives. I haven't seen it. So what that means is that there's discrepancies in their benefit amounts. You know, a lot of times it makes sense for, you know, a lower earning spouse to claim earlier. And then when that higher earning spouse files, they would get that spousal step up to 50% of the higher earning spouse's benefit. And one thing I'll also point out is that also applies to individuals that are divorced as long as they were married for at least 10 years.
3: Which is an interesting tidbit that people need to know. Let's talk about taxability of Social Security.
9: Yes, another great point. For some reason, most people think that they're not going to have to pay any taxes on Social Security benefits. And what I'll tell you is that's not the case. Most individuals will pay some type of tax on their Social Security benefits. Now, in order to determine that, you have to figure out what your provisional income is, which is this crazy equation, adding up AGI and Social Security tax, non-taxable income, all this. But what I'll tell you is that, you know, if your provisional income falls above, you know, $44,000 for a married couple, you're going to be paying some taxes on Social Security. And just so you know, there is no state tax in Massachusetts on Social Security benefits. About half the states in the U.S. will have some state taxation on your benefits. But most individuals and spouses will be paying some form of tax on their Social Security benefits.
3: So let me ask you this. What happens if you decide that you're going to draw your Social Security? And then all of a sudden, you get this opportunity, because this is really happening in this economy, where, you know, businesses are coming back to these experienced workers and saying, hey, can you come back to work on a consultant basis and, you know, help us out here? What happens to your Social Security benefits then?
9: Yeah. So what you really need to be careful of, and I would say this is the number one mistake that individuals make, is not understanding how the earnings test works. Okay. Mm-hmm. So the earnings test, Social Security, they do not want you to claim Social Security prior to your full retirement age if you're going to continue to work. They look at it and say, well, you're working, you have earned income, why are you claiming Social Security? Well, the earnings test basically says this. If you earn more than $24,480 in 2026, and you take your Social Security benefit, any amount above that $24,480 that you earn through work, they start withholding your Social Security benefit $1 for every $2 above that limit. So you have to be very careful with that. Not only that, if you're claiming prior to your full retirement age, you know, you're locking yourself into an actuarial reduced amount as well.
3: Mm-hmm, mm-hmm. Can you shut it off? Back and reclaim it again?
9: You can, but you have to be careful, because this do-over opportunity, you know, if you don't pause your benefits or you don't pick up on this within 12 months, then no, you can no longer pause those benefits. You have to understand. And the one thing I will point out as well is that the Social Security Administration, they're a government entity, government agency. So you have to be proactive in everything that you do. They're not looking out for you. And it's actually illegal for them to give you strategic claiming advice.
3: So, Paul, you're saying they're not going to reach out and want to give me money, and they're not going to help me to get to the place, and they're not going to help? I've never heard of such a thing from a government agency.
9: Not at all.
3: Listen, Paul, everything that you've said has been so informative. And I think the most important thing that we can stress to anybody who's listening is if you have questions about Social Security, you really need to get a partner and you need to sort of work through this. Take a look at your situation because everybody's situation is different, isn't it, Paul? I mean, everybody's, you know, in a different situation in their retirement stage.
9: 100%. I mean, I'll say this, and I always say it. I have clients and we have clients at the firm where it has made sense to claim at any age, all the way from 62 to 70.
3: Yeah.
9: Everybody's situation is completely different.
3: Yeah. Paul Kilday, thank you so much, of course, from Marsha Wealth Management. We appreciate you being here with us today. All right, stay with us, everybody. We are going to continue our conversation. We're going to talk about living in your home, but living in a society as you age in a community. That's coming up next right here on the New England Business Report.
5: 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Joe and Kim will be right back.
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1: Welcome back, everyone, to the New England Business Report. Great to have you on this Sunday morning. Boston Village, it's celebrating its 25th year of revolutionizing the idea of aging at home. Now, the organization pioneered that concept, widely known as aging in place, decades ago before it became a national movement. Joining us to talk a little bit more about it is the executive director of Boston Village. This is Melissa Intress, and it's great to have you with us, Melissa. Thanks for joining us.
2: Thanks so much, Kim. Great to be here.
1: I want to talk about, it was formerly actually Beacon Hill Village. You guys changed it over to Boston Village. Tell us, what is Boston Village?
2: Yeah, so Boston Village, formerly Beacon Hill Village, is an organization, as you mentioned, that is really dedicated to supporting older adults aging in home, at home or in place. So 25 years ago, a group of older adults on Beacon Hill in Boston decided that, you know, they really wanted more choice and control over how they aged after they watched many of their parents live out their lives in institutional settings with very little choice, about how things were going day to day. So that group of older adults came together. They created a community of friends and neighbors living independently in their own homes, and they stayed connected with each other. They helped each other with tasks, transportation, sharing referrals for service providers, social engagement, and whatever kind of came up day to day. And it became really a network of neighbors helping neighbors, and then kind of blossomed into something that was a little more structured. And it became known as Beacon Hill Village. And the village model was really born from there.
1: What is it today then?
2: Our organization is certainly unique. It's the first one of its kind, in, at least in the United States. And we have a staff of about four full-time staff and some part-time folks as well that help us out. Many villages are completely volunteer-run. So it really just depends on where organizations are in their life cycle, but we've really grown in a lot of ways, over the last 25 years. Our footprint has expanded. So we were just once on Beacon Hill, and now we serve over 12 neighborhoods in and around Boston. We've certainly had to evolve our offerings as our members' needs have changed. And I say members as in, it's a membership-based organization. We offer more structured services, more programs focused on our members' abilities. We design many of our offerings to be fully accessible now that folks might be relying on adaptive equipment, you know, mobility devices, that kind of a thing. And we now, since the pandemic, offer a lot of virtual programming. And then, of course, as we spread out across the city, we realized we've run the risk of getting a little disconnected. So we developed what's called our Hamlet program, which is really just small neighborhood-based groups that we connect in an effort to facilitate those folks getting to know who lives near them and develop those sorts of friendships that was sort of the vision for how it started 25 years ago.
1: Yeah, absolutely. I loved when you said neighbors helping neighbors. Wow, that concept, you know, unfortunately, we've sort of lost that in this day and age.
2: Yeah,
1: it's very unfortunate. But let me go back to the idea that it's a membership-based organization. Give me a sense of what that costs and how maybe that cost can be somehow manipulated for someone who might be in a lower income bracket.
2: So our annual membership rate for an individual is $750 for the year, and that that gets them access to our very full calendar of programs, access to some of our services like transportation and grocery delivery. There are some additional fees that come along with some of those things, depending on what we're talking about. We also have households and introductory six-month rates available. But we never want income to be a barrier to taking advantage of what we can provide and how we can support older adults in the home. So we have a subsidized membership that we have offered all along to our older adults who have lower income. And those annual rates start as low as $110. And then we also offer with that many free and reduced rate programs and services that come with that membership type. So that's something we're really proud of. It's something that we are always committed to offering and supporting as we grow.
1: Melissa Intrust is my guest. She's the executive director of Boston Village. You know, isolation for older folks is a huge problem. But at the same time, being forced out of your home can be an even bigger problem, right?
2: Sure. Yeah.
1: So this seems like, you know, this just seems like the perfect solution for this. There's people around, there's socialization, but there's also help.
2: Yeah. There's lots of research out there, especially about isolation in older adults. Isolation can increase mortality risk to levels comparable to smoking, obesity, alcohol consumption. Things like dementia, heart disease, and stroke are also significantly higher in older adults who are experiencing isolation, as well as some of the mental health things like depression and anxiety and even suicide are more prevalent with social isolation. So the health of our older adults really depends on that social engagement. So that's part of why we really want to create this community for folks who don't, you know, especially for folks who don't have it, might be new to the city or might be, say, newly widowed. We want to give them as many opportunities to meet the people around them that can help kind of support them through this aging process.
1: Sure.
2: And we will help them, of course, along the way. We will help them with referrals and service providers. We have a vetted list of providers that we can share with folks as needed. We know that sometimes even having to move to more institutional type of setting, like assisted living or continuing care retirement community, sometimes those things are inevitable. So we will even help folks through that transition and through that process by giving them referrals to, you know, those who can help with downsizing and selling a home and that kind of a thing.
1: Let's tell everybody who's listening, if you don't mind, how they can learn more about Boston Village.
2: So the best way to learn about the Village is to come to a program or an information session. So we offer prospective members the opportunity to attend a couple of programs to see what we're all about before joining. We also have some information sessions that we provide a few times a year. So that gives prospective members an opportunity to interact with existing members, to ask questions and kind of get an inside look at what we're up to. And of course, we have information on our website, which is bostonvillage.org. And we've got knowledgeable staff available and ready to talk through benefits and opportunities that come with the membership.
1: Well, Melissa, it's been great to learn about Boston Village. Thank you so much and continued success.
2: Yes, thank you so much, Kim, for having me.
1: Well, that's going to do it for this edition of the New England Business Report. We're so glad you could be with us on the 31st of May. It's hard to believe. Joe will be back with us next week. We'll have the very latest in business headlines. In the meantime, have a great week and be sure you join us next Sunday, 8 a.m. on The Voice of Boston, WRKO AM 680.
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7: still no word on a peace deal between the U.S. and Iran. Iran's official news agency accused President Trump Saturday of stalling the talks by making what it called excessive demands. Trump met with his cabinet Friday in the Situation Room without making what he called a final determination on a possible deal that would set the stage for the next round of negotiations. The bodies of all nine victims have now been recovered from the site of a chemical accident at a paper mill in Washington State. The nine workers went missing after a large tank of dangerous chemicals imploded Tuesday at the Nippon Dynawave paper mill in Longview. Officials there said Saturday they'd recovered and identified the ninth and final missing worker. The governor of Utah, Spencer Cox, recently declared a state emergency due to record-breaking drought conditions, caused, as we hear from Jim Forbes, by the lowest snowpack levels in nearly a century.
8: Colorado is considering following suit, with Governor Jared Polis activating the state's drought task force and implementing phase two of the drought response plan. The task force is expected to discuss the drought's impact on recreation and fisheries and may recommend phase three, which involves declaring an emergency. The severe drought has led to major crop losses and water shortages, raising concerns about the state's environment, economy, and population. Despite recent rainstorms, the prolonged drought in Colorado persists, with reservoirs depleted and snowpack levels significantly below normal. I'm Jim Forbes.
7: A manhunt is underway in Virginia for a suspect considered extremely dangerous. The FBI and the ATF have joined state authorities in the search for Michael Puckett, who authorities say killed a Carroll County deputy Friday night during a welfare check at his home. Puckett fled the scene after the shooting and is still on the loose. The U.S. Marshals Service is offering a $10,000 reward for information leading to his arrest. I'm Scott Carr.
9: I'm Al Griffith with this quick check on the stories trending right now on WBZ News Radio 1030. Now that's a sonic boom, a streaking meteor tearing through the Earth's atmosphere at more than 25,000 miles an hour, explodes over Massachusetts on Saturday, sending shockwaves throughout the region. Democrats gathering in Worcester on Saturday. Here's WBZ's Mike Macklin.
10: Markey and Moulton went toe-to-toe in back-to-back speeches to the convention delegates. Congressman Moulton spoke first.
11: I am calling on Senator Markey today to have the courage to join me for more than one debate before voting begins.
10: Senator Markey followed Moulton, attacking his challenger on a range of issues.
12: Massachusetts deserves better than a senator who cashes in companies with businesses before the very congressional committees he serves on.
9: I'm Al Griffith.
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23: Hi, this is Russ Hackman, author of the book Wall Street is Not Your Friend. Coming up next on the Wall Street Sweeper, Wall Street is starting to bet on Fed hikes later this year, Social Security timing traps, and Walmart says shoppers are feeling the pinch of gas prices. Let's be smarter investors in 2026. It all starts now.
24: Hackman Wealth Partners presents the Wall Street Sweeper with Russ Hackman.
23: When you come in, we review the big six retirement risks, which is the things that can go wrong in retirement financially.
24: Russ is the president of Hackman Wealth with four offices in Boston.
23: Great strategies for income to be sure that I have consistent income in retirement.
24: Russ Hackman is the author of the book Wall Street is Not Your Friend, lifting the veil on the way Wall Street hides fees and conflicts of interest.
23: They say in Vegas that those casinos weren't built on winners, and neither were those fancy buildings on Wall Street.
24: Russ is a frequent contributor to CNN, Barron's, U.S. News, CBS News, Forbes, Yahoo Finance, AARP, and other media outlets. When they need answers, they turn to Russ Hackman, and so can you. And now, the Wall Street Sweeper.
25: 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And of course, Russ, you devote that opening for the Boston area with a look at the markets and what is going on, Russ.
23: As always, it's interesting. Tech fever is upon us again. NASDAQ up 15%. Remember it was down 10% two months ago? And that's a 25% swing.
25: Right.
23: And unless you've been living under a rock, you've been hearing what's been going on with chip stocks. And we're not talking about Nvidia, which is up a mere 12% this year, but we're talking about, you know, stocks like Intel and Micron doubling, tripling, and more. The Philadelphia Semiconductor Index up 78%, and most of that in the last 2 months. And the idea there is AI and everything AI associated just is consuming chips like mad.
25: And we need Taiwan, right?
23: Yeah.
25: Peace in Taiwan. And,
23: well, that's why I was saying, hey, in the opener, like, hey, maybe chips are the new nukes. I read that in the Financial Times in terms of strategic importance. So we'll get into that a little bit more. The S&P's up 10%, really dragged up by all that huge tech component and AI component, which is about 45% of the S&P 500. The Dow's up 6%. We were talking, I think, a week ago about a couple things dragging the Dow down, like Microsoft, like Salesforce, some of the financial stocks dragging it down. And bond yields, so have been, you know, they got up as high as 4.6%, now more like 4.45% for the U.S. 10-year. And that's all pointing towards higher inflation. And we're going to keep our eye on those numbers as they keep coming out, getting above into the high 3s and 4% range. And, you know, obviously the Iran war is supposedly nearing an end. It's gotten very close, it seems, several times, but there's a lot of sticking points, right? So who knows? But even so, you see that oil is still in the high 90s. You know, I think it's pretty clear, and the oil experts, of which I am not one, are saying, hey, you know, even if this is cleared up immediately, get all the ships moving and all that, that you know, we're going to have high prices for gas, et cetera, for a long time. And you're seeing, you know, you go to the various pumps, you're seeing that solidly above $4.50, right?
1: Oh, yeah.
23: You see that. I just can't even imagine what people in California are paying. It's probably $8 or something.
1: I bet it is. I'll pull it up.
23: So, AI, you know, the story around AI is just, you know, demand for computing power is just going nuts. You know, we're starting to see some more uses of it in our business, not to really manage money, but, you know, tools like build me a spreadsheet that does this, that would have taken one of my guys an hour to do. The AI makes it in 4 seconds, you know, you got to check it and everything. But you know, there's just more and more power to it. And I think more and more people, and I think I'm probably one of the

0: getting into sort of vertigo area with some of these tech stocks. One thing you do know is nothing goes up forever.
1: Exactly.
0: I don't know what the end is, but that is definitely true. And so locking in those gains is always a good move. Converting those gains into lifetime income, that's a good move. When you come in to see us, that's offered to the next five callers that have saved $500,000 or more for retirement.
1: 617-674-2000. Just call 617-674-2000. Again, 617-674-2000.
2: This is such a blow to investors. You know what? Right now, breaking news in your stocks all around the world.
3: 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Again, that's 617-674-2000.
1: We are sweeping away the clutter of Wall Street as we do every weekend on this show, as they do at Hackman Wealth Partners when they meet with you. And always great information, of course, on this show from not only Russ Hackman, the president of Hackman Wealth Partners, but his trusted senior leadership team. And a part of that is Senior Vice President Jack Young. Jack, it is great to be with you again.
4: Great to be with you, Dave.
1: I love the case studies that you and Clear here share. And you even give titles to yours. It helps a little bit. I mean, these are stories, and I know a lot of them are people who said, hey, obviously they listen to the show and they're like, share this story. Of course, we don't give names or anything, but you call this one the ticking clock case. We've got a 62 and a 59-year-old. And I like the way you were kind of talking to me off the air about how you really showed them how you built in income, and by building in income and showing them that, you built in confidence for them.
4: Yes, and actually, this is they really wanted me to share this story. We'll change their names for security purposes, privacy purposes, but let's call them David and Carol. He's 62, she's 59.
1: Uh-huh.
4: And he was a regional sales director, manufacturing company, and she was a part-time school administrator. Raised two kids, classic American story. They had actually come in like a year or two ago, but then sort of some things on their case or situation resurfaced, so it became case became more topical again for listeners, and they did, you know, give us their blessing to share it. So very organized folks, Dave. Had spreadsheets, folders. Had actually, very humbly, they had about $2.5 million saved. Some 401ks, some IRAs, and some brokerage money. And David now, let's call him David, is retired. And Carol was planning to stop working at the end of this school year. Neither of them had touched a dollar of the savings yet, and they were living off of a severance and a small inherited sum from Carol's mother that they just had in now after tax money that they were using. But they came in and they looked like they hadn't slept in a week, Dave. And I'm like, guys, like, you know, we have a pretty good situation here.
1: I'd fairly be clicking my heels if I was them.
4: Have their health. I'm like, what could possibly be so wrong? And well, I guess they were just feeling a little stressed and strung out about, you know, where they were from a lifetime income perspective, because they are healthy individuals and they're 62 and 59 years old. They have a lot of life to live, right? So, you know, and everybody hears this, but, you know, David was coming in the office saying, hey, we're going to run out of money. We're going to run out of money.
1: Oh,
4: and it's
1: common
4: like, okay,
1: fear.
4: Well, let's pause here for a second. And they did, Dave, they did have a couple problems. Like, one, they had absolutely no tax diversification, about 1.9 million out of the 2.4 total was in pre-tax accounts.
1: Okay.
4: So meaning, you know, every dollar they pull out is ordinary income from that 1.9 million. Second, they had absolutely no income strategy. They knew Social Security existed. David was eligible. Didn't know when to claim, and then they knew that Carol would have some sort of ability for a spousal benefit and then her own benefit later on, but really had no strategy. And then their investments hadn't changed, and I'm not kidding –

0: since the husband, since David was 45 years old.
1: Wow.
0: Now, I will say they were in a low cut. Most of what they were in decently low cost market tracking funds. So they've had quite the run, quite the aggressive growth allocation, which actually has, you know, served them well over the last two decades. But, you know, that's not very suitable for somebody now that's not working.
1: Right.
0: So, you know, the work that we did to lay it out for the folks pretty simply. Here's what we did. We built a month-by-month, year-by-year income plan to show exactly where their income would come from, see it visually. And then actually the husband, David, said something that I wanted to share. He said, I'd never seen it laid out like that. And then after our work, he called me like a couple weeks later and said, we finally felt like, you know, we had the permission to spend the money we saved, and they were in Portugal. So that was a nice.
1: That's a good sign.
0: That was a nice ending to this. But the work that we did can easily lay it out. So basically we delayed his Social Security to 67. Because the benefit went from roughly $2,600 to $3,400 a month for life. But on Carol's side, we actually have her planned out for starting her spousal benefit right at 62 while her own benefit keeps growing.
1: Mm-hmm.
0: So that coordination alone gave them a significant lifetime income value and also gave them an answer to, you know, what they should do around Social Security. Then what we did is we tackled the tax bomb, the ticking tax bomb. And that was these... You know, next several years, what we're doing is we're filling up the 22% tax bracket every year and moving money from the pre-tax pile to the Roth accounts. And again, you know, a lot of people think it's counterintuitive to pay forcing taxes. But when you come in and get an analysis done on how much you're going to pay in taxes over the lifetime, most folks, they'll save significant. I mean, even if you have dollar amounts close to what these people do.
1: Right.
0: They save significant money over the course of their life. Even, I mean, they're mid-70s, mid-80s. They're paying significantly less in taxes just by doing some strategic Roth conversions. And then lastly, what we did is we did do some structural trading, meaning, you know, we built the three buckets I like to talk about, the short term, the midterm, and the long term. And they still have some equity exposure and some aggressive growth allocations, as they should, but they have now more of a short and midterm balanced buckets as well. So between structural trading, some strategic Roth conversions and long-term tax planning, RMD tax planning, and then Social Security maximization, you know, we were able to put them in a much better spot, and we ended up getting that call from him. So that felt really good.
1: Yeah, because it sounds like then they were they had the confidence, and you had eased that fear of running out of money, and they were traveling and enjoying their early retirement years. I mean, they are young at 62 and 59, so good for you and the planning process there. And I know they're happy. No wonder they wanted you to share the story. And of course, we did change the names to protect the innocent retirees here. And so hope they continue to enjoy their retirement. That's what it's all about, Jack. Good planning and the opportunity for folks to call in now and take advantage of their own look at their plan.
0: That's right. And that's what a good financial plan does. It gives you permission to spend, permission to live your life. 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
1: Yeah, and it is a thorough and customized look. 617-674-2000, 617-674-2000. Again, 617-674-2000.
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1: back with the Wall Street Sweeper, getting a clear picture of where we need to be in our financial lives and sweeping away the clutter of Wall Street. That's Russ Hackman. Russ Hackman, president of Hackman Wealth Partners and host of the Wall Street Sweeper. Russ Hackman, also author of the book, Wall Street is Not Your Friend. 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You mentioned this earlier, Russ, we really didn't need Walmart to tell us, but Walmart is saying that their shoppers, they can tell, are feeling the pinch of gas prices.
4: Yeah, this is an interesting statistic. You know, Walmart is usually a beneficiary of sort of tougher times, as, you know, people even from who might necessarily not always shop at Walmart may be going there more when they're feeling the pinch a little more because of, you know, obviously they're known for lower prices. I was looking at this statement from Chief Financial Officer of Walmart, David Rainey, and he's saying, hey, one thing that they found out from their shoppers is on average they're filling up their tanks to 10 gallons instead of, you know, filling up the whole tank.
1: Right. It just feels better.
4: And then, you know, the quote from him is, that's an indication of stress, right?
1: Yeah.
4: So people are feeling the pinch. He was citing in this is from just a couple of days ago, the national average for gas regular is $4.56, a big rise from $3.18 a year ago.
1: Right.
4: So, right. That's a big deal. The other thing that, you know, I was getting into is, you know, you can measure from various futures markets. There's active markets and trading around future expectations of interest rates. You can measure, you know, what is Wall Street and, you know, the people putting their money where their mouth is. What are they expecting in terms of what the Fed is going to do? We just swore in a new Fed chairman. Mm-hmm. And they're pricing in a 25 or quarter of a percent hike later this year, right? Yeah. And, you know, the old adage, don't fight the Fed. We've talked about that a lot in this program. Usually if the Fed is cutting rates, that's good for the stock market. Usually if the Fed is raising rates, that's not good for the stock market. And usually if inflation is going up, the stock market's usually okay long term, but short term not so great. So we definitely want to keep our eye on that.
1: This new Fed chair may not have a choice.
4: Well, right. And, you know, I think, you know, the hope was from the administration was that, you know, he'd be able to cut rates. Mm-hmm. But, you know, it's hard to be, you know, the Fed chairman doesn't decide by himself. You know, there's however many voting members of the Fed Open Market Committee.
1: Uh-huh.
4: And, you know, they're not going to get, no matter what the Fed chairman wants, you know, they're not going to get rate cuts going this year. You know,
1: I wouldn't want to be him. Let's just put it that way.
4: You know, it's interesting. Like, literally, you know, the markets hang on every word said by the Fed chairman and the Fed governors when they're out in the field speaking. Lately, you really haven't heard them out talking a whole lot. And I think it's because, and, you know, different times we've said, oh, hey, there were five Fed governors speaking last week, you know, and they're trying to sort of spread what their views are, and you really haven't heard a whole lot from them lately. No. And I think it means they have no idea where things are going.
1: Right.
4: So, you know, the fact that interest rates are ticking up and maybe on the long term, you know, you've seen mortgages go back up. And if they start ticking up on the short term, well, if you got money in CDs and T-bills, which a lot of our clients do, that's, you know, it's not all bad. We're going to get some better rates. We've been buying T-bills at like 3.8, 3.9%. That's not bad. So, but on the other hand, that's usually not helpful to the stock market. So give us a call. Come in, get on our calendar. 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And that's offered to the next five callers that have saved $500,000 or more for retirement.
1: 617-674-2000. 617-674-2000. Again, 617-674-2000.
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1: 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Of course, Russ's book also available on Amazon. Well, inflation, you know, we're feeling it again. It feels like deja vu all over again. Again, from what, a few years ago? We're not quite that bad yet, Russ, but it is on the rise. If you're nearing retirement, how should you be thinking about income with everyday cost going up?
4: Well, it really is a key part of retirement planning to, you know, one, have your sort of budgets, you know, what do I need to maintain my standard of living, sort of on a bare bones basis, but also, you know, at the level that I was used to when I was working. It's important more and more so, and this is really absent from a lot of retirement planning, like, hey, what if inflation averages 3-4% for, you know, a significant period of time? And you start hearing the Fed officials say that they're worried about, you gotta know what the key words are to listen to, but they start talking, quote unquote, about unanchored inflation expectations. Oh. And what that means is if everyone starts, you know, thinking about or expecting 3-5% inflation, then that means when workers are asking for wages and when everything else is going on in the economy, people are setting prices, that sort of more inflation starts getting kind of built into the system. And that is the big fear of the Federal Reserve. You know, sort of back in the 70s, that's what happened, really. It's like, okay, inflation's, you know, well above 5%, 6, 7, 8, 9%, even 10% plus. You know, then that gets, you know, people just start expecting that, right? And it is a hard thing to stop. Right. So, again, that, you know, if the Fed starts talking more and more about that, especially if you see more and more high inflation readings, you know, that means look out, because they're really going to hike rates. Right.
1: So unanchored, that's what we need to listen for. Is that right?
4: Yeah.
1: Okay.
4: And they're really good. That means they're really going to hike rates, and that is not a good thing for the stock market. Just getting back into the subject of retirement planning. You got to sit down and you got to look at a plan. And we do this in our plans for folks who come in for a complimentary consultation. You got to look at, hey, what if inflation is 3%? What if it's 4%? You start getting into these scenarios where. And I was talking to a prospective client earlier this week. Like, he has, you know, he's 65, his wife is 55, and, you know, he has $3 million. He's a doctor retiring, and he's kind of saying, you know, we're looking at this, and his wife is extremely healthy from a very long, longevity prone family, shall we say. Mm-hmm. And, you know, we're saying, well, your wife could be alive 50 years from now. Right?
1: Wow. Yeah.
4: And so that requires some serious planning about, like, how are we going to make sure that she's okay no matter what?
1: Exactly. Right?
4: And so, you know, it's about creating different kinds of income, income that can go up over time. When you do this kind of planning as well, you know, we do find that people often underestimate spending in retirement around healthcare, home repairs, taxes, insurance, etc. So sitting down and kind of looking at a long-term budget, potential growth in your assets, what happens if the market goes down? Obviously, one of the biggest costs in retirement is taxes. How do we manage that? We talk about all that and more when you come in to see us for a complimentary consultation and second opinion. And that's offered to the next five callers that have saved $500,000 or more for retirement.
1: 617-674-2000. 617-674-2000. Again, 617-674-2000. Still to come on the Wall Street Sweeper, Social Security Traps. Russ will discuss.
6: It's such a blow to invest. You know what? Right now, breaking news in your stocks all around the world.
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1: 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And talking about estate planning, Russ, I know one of the confusions, there are a couple of things that I think hold people back. Some people think it's for the ultra wealthy only. And some think, well, it seems overwhelming to them, but it's something we really need in some form, one way or the other, isn't it?
4: Well, yeah, I tell you that, you know, I'm finding this more and more that, you know, we ask it during our meetings and calls is, you know, where is your estate planning at in terms of do you have the basic documents and have they been done within the last, you know, and if they're done more than 15 years ago, then, you know, they have to be redone.
1: Yeah, reviewed.
4: Most likely. The key documents being wills, pretty often a living trust to bypass probate for certain assets, including your house. Mm-hmm. Healthcare proxies and powers of attorney. You know, who's going to make decisions for you if you are not able to make them for yourself? And right. If you don't have those documents in place, then let me tell you, it is a big mess for the people around you if you are incapacitated to help you, because they may have to go to court to get the authority to do so.
1: Right.
4: And these documents are so easy to get done. You don't do them by yourself. You don't go to like LegalZoom and do them yourself. It's not a smart move.
1: Not advisable.
4: Yeah, you go to either a lawyer or, you know, we have a service that works with financial advisors, and therefore they package it up and they do it in any state. You know, we can feed them all the information efficiently, so they charge a very reasonable rate, like $1,000 for the basic documents. So that is, you know, you got to get that done. And, you know, particularly in a world of modern families and kids and stepkids and all that, and sometimes special needs people or grandkids you want to provide for. you know, super important. While I'm on the topic of grandkids, there are some just awesome, that is an awesome question I get, or a good question I get pretty often. You know, what can I do for my grandkids? Now, I think most people know that you can, you know, fund like 529s for education up to certain limits. But giving grandkids, sometimes in a trust, sometimes not, but, you know, some of the basic building blocks of a financial life, what I would call sort of a core position in the S&P 500 index fund.
1: Yeah.
4: Right? You know, $5,000 or $10,000 or $1,000 or whatever, and something that can educate them is great. We spend a lot of time educating the kids of our clients. Now, I would laugh because sometimes the kids are 50. Sometimes they're 20.
1: Well,
4: yeah,
1: like me at 50, I needed an education. And, you know, that is one of the greatest gifts you can give, Russ, is just the knowledge of it. And
4: sometimes, and you can do some. We had one client who was a doctor, and he set up some long-term life insurance policies for his kids and grandkids, and those can be just great tax-deferred savings vehicles, and they work awesome if you buy them young. If you buy them at like 60, you know anyone listening to this show has had people try to market them index universal life insurance. That's just not a good strategy for most people, especially if you're 60 or older.
1: Okay.
4: For a lot of reasons, including that the...
1: You don't have time on your side, right?
4: Well, the life insurers can really change all the terms of their those policies basically at will.
1: Oh.
4: And it's one thing if they can, but never do. But as it pertains to life insurance... they do it all the time, right?
1: Yeah.
4: You know, so they could say, oh, we were all wrong about our the costs of mortality expense. We are increasing the fees in the product, right?
1: Yeah.
4: And they can unilaterally do that. So don't buy IUL. If you buy anything, you just buy term life or you buy whole life, actually. Some might debate that with me, but believe me, I've studied it in great detail, and I own a whole life policy and some term life. So anyway, so back to, you know, not having loose ends in your legacy planning. You know, we talked about the basic documents, wills, powers of attorney. Advance directive is also something to have in there. That's, you know, do I want feeding tubes and things like that? These things are important. Making sure all your beneficiary documentation with your investment accounts is up to date. That often, and that's great if you have your beneficiaries listed on all your bank and investment accounts, including IRAs. Then the money flows directly without going through probate or any of that. It's super efficient. If you don't, then it's kind of a mess. You know, we've seen situations where people had like ex-spouses still on their accounts. So that's super important. And look, we have in some states, including Massachusetts, that we got a $2 million threshold for estate taxes. And the estate taxes are not low, right? So... there is some smart planning to be done with the help of a lawyer. And, you know, we know some good ones that can help make sure that you are taking the most possible advantage of that 2%, $2 million threshold and making sure you're using it for the benefit of both members of a couple, for example. And if you're in a situation where you might be, and more people are going to get to this point where they could potentially be subject to federal estate taxes, the threshold there is $15 million. But if you got several million and you project out 30 years, a lot of people are easily there. And there's some very smart planning to be done there. So we offer that opportunity to talk to you about your estate planning, talk to you about financial moves that are smart for estate planning. And we're offering that opportunity to come in and see us and talk about that, as well as a general second opinion to the next five callers that have saved $500,000 or more for retirement.
1: 617-674-2000. 617-674-2000. Again, 617-674-2000. Coming up, Social Security timing traps.
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3: 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Again, that's 617-674-2000.
1: Sweeping away the clutter of Wall Street every week with the author of the book, Wall Street is Not Your Friend, and the president of the firm, Hackman Wealth Partners. That is Russ Hackman, and welcome back into the Wall Street Sweeper. Russ, we're going to get into a conversation of Social Security. It's something, you know, we all have to make decisions on with Social Security. And as you said earlier, you want to avoid those timing traps. So, I mean, I guess a good starting point here is, what should people understand before they make the claim?
4: Well, yeah, a lot. And I think even wealthier people sometimes don't realize how easy it is to make bad decisions around Social Security. And, you know, sort of kind of framing the issue, the first, the most important thing to realize, and people know this, but is to appreciate the value of the fact that Social Security is inflation adjusted.
1: Yeah.
4: So every year it goes up with inflation. And unless you got like a government pension, there is like nothing else in the world that gives you an inflation adjusted stream of income. Right?
1: Right.
4: And that's guaranteed to last your lifetime. And, you know, there are some annuities out in the market that offer inflation adjustment. Adjustments, but those, the terms of those are very, very poor. So you want to do what you can, almost no matter who you are, to maximize the value of your inflation adjusted income. If at all possible, you do not want to be starting your Social Security at age 62. We see a lot of people who have done that, and man, you're taking a major league haircut compared to waiting to age 70 or age 67.
1: Mm-hmm. Plus, if you know, work
4: for our clients, what's that?
1: If you're still working too,
4: right? And certainly, if you're still working, you really can't start Social Security till your full retirement age of 67, because you get penalized.
1: Yeah.
4: For earning anything above like $20,000, right?
1: It's like 24,480 this year.
4: What's that?
1: 24,480 this year.
4: Thank you for capturing the latest statistic, Dave. Yeah. Right. So Social Security 62, especially if you're single, well, that is a tough one. You want to, and some people are like, hey, I can make more, you know, people do this trade-off between, if I start Social Security, that means I don't have to draw my investments. But remember, if you have the opportunity to get that Social Security higher, and then it inflation adjusts for the rest of your life, that is worth an awful lot, and it's very easy to discount the value of that. It's very hard to quantify, and you can't really side by side say, well, if my investments are making 8%, my Social Security does this. It is too easy to say, hey, take Social Security sooner. Now, that said, like, we, you know, we do have clients who have retired prior to age 62. And in that case, and especially if they're a couple, you know, I don't think it's crazy for, you know, start getting a bird in the hand, so to speak, you know, meaning, you know, you start, one person starts at age 62, usually try to get the higher earning spouse to wait.
1: Right.
4: Till at least 67. And then, you know, part of the strategy too, and this is sort of the value of having a good financial partner, is once you're working together, you can kind of make a year-by-year audible call as to when are we starting. Well, we thought maybe we'll start at age 65. But, hey, you know, my investments are going up a ton. I don't need the money, right? So maybe I locked in some gains or converted them to income. So let's let this Social Security sort of growth and deferral continue, right? And I like that strategy of, you know, calling the audible, deciding when to start in consultation with your advisor. You know, the other thing that comes up around Social Security is, hey, I should get it now because they're going to go broke. And, you know, to me, well, the fact that there's this Social Security trust fund.
1: Is
4: fiction, right? Yeah, there's a trust fund, but basically the rest of the government already took all the money out of the trust fund.
1: Yeah.
4: Right? So trust fund is just full of IOUs, right? So that's not a trust fund. You know, try going to Ibiza with that trust fund. You know, it's not gonna work out for right.
1: I mean, the biggest problem is the amount of workers per beneficiary, isn't it? It's way down.
4: Well, right. As the system gets, you know, as more and more people retire and as people live longer, the system is getting stretched, right? And that's part of the budget deficit expanding. But I believe that if, you know, the government can conjure $5 trillion out of nowhere for COVID.
1: Thank you.
4: That it certainly is not going to allow benefit cuts to anyone who's like 55 or older now.
1: Can you imagine?
4: It's not going to happen.
1: The senator, sorry to my constituents, you're going to get a 20%
4: cut. We couldn't get it together to figure out how to keep the fund solvent.
1: Yeah.
4: Yes, we did send everybody thousands of dollars during COVID, but no, we can't do this.
1: Right.
4: Right? It's like, that seems like a great way for a senator or a congressperson to end up unemployed.
1: I think so.
4: Right.
1: And they don't like that.
4: That's just really not a concern. I do not believe. I mean, that's an opinion, but I believe that very strongly. Mm-hmm. Now, for people that are in their 30s and 40s, like, are you going to get your benefit cuts?
1: Now, there's the mystery.
4: Are they going to raise the retirement age just like they once raised it from 65 to 67? Well, of course they're going to, right? Mm-hmm. Will they water down the benefits? Probably. So, you know, more to come on that. But Social Security, it's just part of what we build into the one-page income plan, and it kind of shows you, hey, and we talked early in the program about budget. Like, hey, I need to look at a scenario where maybe my budget's got to double over the next 20 to 25 years due to inflation, right? We work Social Security into that. Obviously, the inflation adjustment of Social Security helps with that. But having a complete plan that projects out your income, your budget under conservative market scenarios and then under market crash scenarios, that's how you get a sense that you're definitely okay. And that's what we're looking to do. Our objective is to lower anxiety. Next five callers that have saved $500,000 or more for retirement.
1: 617-674-2000. 617-674-2000. Again, 617-674-2000. And coming up, how to make sense of this year so far.
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3: 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Again, that's 617-674-2000.
1: We're back with the Wall Street Sweeper and Russ Hackman. Russ Hackman is president of Hackman Wealth Partners. He's been the host of this show now for years and, of course, the podcast, which you can get anywhere. You got your podcast, but at HackmanWealth.com, as well as Russ's book, Wall Street is Not Your Friend. I got to give you props whenever I can on this, Russ. You predicted, and I know it doesn't make you the guy who was able to predict all these things in the future, whose name I can't think of now.
4: Nostradamus.
1: So not necessarily Nostradamus, but you said 2026 was going to be an interesting year. And I don't even know if you knew how interesting it would be.
4: To be fair, I probably said the same thing at the beginning of 2025 and 2024.
1: Well, maybe.
4: They're all kind of interesting.
1: Right.
4: But I tell you, it is just crazy. I mean, look, we haven't even, you know, they're just starting out the primary season in politics, right? So,
1: right.
4: I mean, imagine what's going to happen around October, November with the elections, right?
1: Oh, boy.
4: But if you think about the winds that are blowing, again, they're like blowing from all directions now. You got Iran, you've got
1: maybe Cuba,
4: inflation, you've got bond yields, you got AI frenzy, you've got the tax, you got the budget deficit, still just blowing out, and that's not a good thing. All that money printing,
1: right?
4: That's inherently inflationary. And if the Fed is going to hike rates this year,
1: wow,
4: that's what the markets say. And again, we're watching out for that word unanchored inflation expectations.
1: Yep.
4: If everybody starts expecting more inflation, that is basically a self-fulfilling prophecy, right?
1: Yeah.
4: So. And by the way, remember when the previous Fed chairman used the word
1: transitory
4: to refer to inflation? So if you hear the word transitory come out of anyone's mouth in D.C., then please hide under your desk.
1: But I'll make a prediction. I don't think you're going to hear transitory this time.
4: I think they probably had a big memo that circulated at the Fed. Maybe they have a long list of it. It's just words you are not allowed to say. Transitory is one of them.
1: Absolutely. Right?
4: Exactly. So, well, it's been a great show. Thank you all for listening, as always. And we do appreciate those of you who call us, come in to see us. Some folks who come in, we just have a friendly chat. Some decide to continue the conversation, become clients. And those conversations and everyone's individual story is what we love so much about the work that we do and the chance to become financial partners for life. That's what we love doing. So your last opportunity on this show, and you can catch us next week and every week thereafter. Next five callers that have saved $500,000 or more for retirement, do come in and see us.
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19: A bus driver accused of killing five people on a Virginia highway Friday is being charged with manslaughter. State police in Virginia say 48-year-old Jing Dong of New York City was charged Saturday for the crash along I-95 near Fredericksburg that killed five people, including a family of four who were on their way to a wedding. The crash happened early Friday when a bus headed south on I-95 didn't slow down for traffic, backed up in a work zone, and slammed into several vehicles. The governor of New Jersey, Mikey Sherrill, is blaming out-of-state agitators for the protest violence outside an immigration detention center in Newark. Pro-ICE protesters gathered outside the facility Saturday. Lisa Salvati has more.
20: Officials say the dueling protests outside Delaney Hall in Newark were peaceful Saturday afternoon. At a news conference, Governor Sherrill reiterated her calls to keep the temperature down following the arrest of several anti-ICE demonstrators Friday night. Sherrill doubled down on her decision to deploy the state police.
21: It was absolutely necessary to avoid escalation from ICE.
20: In statements, DHS and ICE thanked troopers for how they handled the situation. I'm Lisa Salvati.
19: A sonic boom heard across southern New England Saturday is being blamed on a meteor. NASA confirms a fireball passed over Massachusetts Saturday at about 70,000 miles an hour, releasing energy they say equivalent to roughly 300 tons of TNT when it broke apart. Emergency officials received reports of tremors and an audible boom, but they say there was no emergency fire requests. A United Airlines flight bound from Minneapolis had to be diverted to Wisconsin last night after a passenger tried to breach the cockpit.
0: cockpit. The flight out of Chicago carrying 179 passengers landed safely in Madison to address what the airline called a security concern involving an unruly passenger. Local authorities say the 75-year-old man was handcuffed and detained, and the flight continued on to its destination. I'm Scott Carr.
17: I'm Sherry Small, in with Rick Jacob. Stories trending right now on WBC News Radio, 1030. Bus driver faces charges in Friday's crash that killed five Massachusetts residents in Virginia.
22: 48-year-old Jing Dong of Staten Island, New York, is charged with two counts of involuntary manslaughter, and additional charges are likely. He was driving the bus that crashed into multiple cars, starting a chain reaction that killed a family of four from Greenfield when their car caught on fire. Another Massachusetts woman, a 25-year-old from Worcester, was in another car and also died in the crash. Governor Healey writing that her heart breaks for the family and for the communities of Greenfield and Worcester. Investigators say the family of four were on their way to a wedding in South Carolina at the time of the crash.
17: WBC's Emma Friedman reporting. A meteor shook homes yesterday when it exploded off the coast of Massachusetts. And Senator Ed Markey earns the endorsement of Massachusetts Democrats in his re-election campaign. I'm Sherry Small.
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4: Yeah, welcome in, everybody. This is Scott Whitley, and this is Wicked Bites Radio on this Sunday morning here till 12 noon, taking your phone calls. Yeah, did you hear the big boom yesterday? You know, I was out. I didn't hear it, but a lot of people around me did. I guess I missed it, and we're excited to talk about it today if you'd like to do that, but I think we want to talk about food for the next 2 hours. And I'm really in the mood for a great chicken parm or an eggplant parm sub. You know, as far as I'm concerned, we're kind of losing those places that do great ones out there. So if you got some out there, that's going to be the topic. In addition to Praise Zing from Pizza to Gourmet on today's program, because you are the food critic on this show. We go from five stars to dive bars each and every Sunday from Pizza to Gourmet. And we allow you to tell us, and you know, you could ask questions too, but you could tell us like where to go, where to stay away from. If you'd like to do that, you can do that by all means on today's program. Again, you're listening to Wicked Bites Radio. We're here every single Sunday on WRKO from 10 to 12 noon. And of course, our television show is Wicked Bites TV. It's on NESN, New England Sports Network. And we just open up the phone lines every Sunday. Going into our 50th year come this July, just July 4th, we hit that. We go from our 49th birthday into that 50th season of the restaurant program, making it the second longest continuing running radio show in America, right behind the Grand Ole Opry. That's right, Wicked Bites Radio, all made possible by Richie's Slush. 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Are they a fencing for your kids, dogs, and ugly neighbors with 100% satisfaction guarantee? All right? So why don't we say, let's get this program started. If you could help me out. You know, I'm just looking for some great places that just turn out some. You know, I kind of go back to many, many years ago. When a lot of places specialized in like a great chicken parm sub, right? Some of them used to call it veal parm, but I don't think it was veal. Yeah, I don't know what it was, especially when we were kids. I had no idea what that, especially at the beach, what that was. But I would love to know if you got a place that has a great chicken parmesan or an eggplant parmesan sub, where's your go-to spot on today's program, all right? And Carol is in today. She's going to take your name and address off air because every hour we will award some dinner gift cards, or I guess you could use them for lunch as well, to area restaurants. We'll enter you all in, all of our callers on the program today. All right, so let's get this program started. 888-434-6464 is our number here to Wicked Bites Radio. That's 888. 434-6464. Don't be shy, because you could unlock the key to the best chicken parm sub out there, period. Because I really think when you do it right, you know, you get this huge loyal fan base that follows those places. And I'm just trying to find out who's doing it right. You got a new place that's doing it right, or do you go to the traditional places that have been doing it for hundreds of years? All right, 888-434-6464 is our number here on Wicked Bites Radio. And I'm starting to get hungry, and I think you can help me out too, all right? All right, 888-434-6464 is our number. Hey, you know, I had an opportunity to head out to the Cape, the film for the TV program. We went up to Hyannis, right there on the harbor in Hyannis, and the Blue Water Grill. And that place, if you head to the Cape at all, then maybe you live down there and you listen to us on the Cape right now, and you're looking for something to do, you gotta head over to the Blue Water Grill. It's right in the Hyannis Harbor Hotel. It's not part of the hotel, but it's kind of like nestled into the front of it. And it has the gorgeous view of the harbor. But their food is just sensational. Steve is the owner, chef there. And not only is the food, their drinks are very, very creative. They even do like a Mai Tai. And they serve it in like a Chinese takeout container. Yeah, that's their Mai Tai. But they're lobster rolls. Now, Bobby Weeks, I know you know that name, Bobby Weeks, on this restaurant program, because whenever we do a show on the best lobster roll, his place it would always get recommended. You know, and Bobby unfortunately passed away not too long ago, but his lobster roll lives on at the Blue Water Grill. And, man, I had it the other day, and I forgot how good that is. I mean, it's just loaded. And they just do it right. And that's a great homage to Bobby Weeks and everything that he has done for the Cape area. So get on down to the Cape, enjoy the great views. And what I like about the Blue Water Grill is if it's raining, I mean, we've had a lot of rain, right, so far this year, you could sit inside but look outside over the harbor. And if it's a night,

0: I got some open lines right now. All right, 888-434-6464. Yeah, and for me, I want that chicken parmesan sub when you kind of like, when they cut it in half and you kind of pull it apart, you know, that cheese, that gooey cheese, you could do a cheese stretch with. That's the type that I love, right? Who's doing it right? 888-434-6464 is our phone number here to Wicked Bites Radio on this Sunday morning. Let's find out from Nancy in Bridgewater where her go-to spot is. Hey, Nancy, welcome to Wicked Bites.
1: Hey, thanks for having me on. I just want to let you know there's a place in West Bridgewater called Johnny Macaroni's.
0: Yep. Tell me about Johnny. I've never been to Johnny Macaroni's, and they got a lot of recommendations. I got to stop in there and check them out.
1: They're very good. Their chicken parm dinner, a meal for three times, and then you also can get the sandwich and a lot of good things on their menu.
0: Mm-hmm.
1: And they have another location on Route 106 in Bridgewater. So there's two restaurants close to each other.
0: Yeah, and from what I understand, too, the prices are fairly reasonable, too.
1: Excellent prices. Most meals are under 20.
0: Wow.
1: And again, I'll say you can get three meals out of one entree. And it's a smaller place, but it's one of those mom and pops that you can go in and feel like family. So excellent food.
0: Yeah, I have to get in there and visit them and just check them out. Maybe I'll feature them this fall on the TV program because they do get a lot of recommendations. Yeah, just to see what they're all about. And they've been around for quite a while now, right?
1: I'd say about at least 15, 20 years, yeah.
0: Yeah, that's a good time in the restaurant business. That's a long time in the restaurant business.
1: Always busy.
0: Yeah.
1: Always busy. So try it out. And if you don't want an upper-scale place with a good chicken parm meal, it's Sabatino's on Route 123 in Norton. They're also a very good place. But they're more upper-scale, prices a little higher.
0: Mm-hmm.
1: Excellent Italian food, also another family-owned restaurant.
0: All right, yeah. Sabatino's I'm familiar with. I was there, oh gosh, probably about a year and a half, 2 years ago.
1: Wheaton College, right?
0: Yeah, but I you know, honestly, I don't remember what I had when I was there. I just stopped in more to see it because it's another one of those places that's been recommended quite a few times on the radio program. So some great recommendations to get the show started.
1: Always easy to get into, too, and beautiful place with the grapes and the Chianti bottles with the wax dripping down and the whole ambiance, great atmosphere. But, again, the price is a little higher, but they're well worth it.
0: But worth it. That's fine with me. I mean, if it's worth it, you know, that's great. That's why I always see when we get the zings on the radio show, too, sometimes the higher-end restaurants get more, I would say, more proportional zings because if they're not on their A-game all the time, people aren't happy, you know, and if you're giving them a great value, you know, people are always satisfied. So
1: that's it.
0: That's
1: homemade
0: sort of the
1: pasta,
0: standard.
1: Yep. Homemade bread. Excellent. So thanks for having me on. I appreciate it. You've got a great show.
0: Thank you very much. Again, that's Sabatino's Trattoria. They're located on West Main Street in Norton. And also she recommended Johnny Macaroni's. Now, they have a couple of locations. She said two locations, but I actually see three. I see Johnny Macaroni on West Street in East Bridgewater, also on Plymouth Street on Route 108 in East Bridgewater, and there's one in Industrial Drive in Halifax. That's what I have there. Let's go to Gene in Norwell next. Hey, Gene, welcome to Wicked Bites Radio with Scott Whitley.
2: Hi, I'm calling regarding Maria's. It's located in Hanover, Mass.
0: Mm-hmm.
2: It's a great place to get it, chicken parm and eggplant parmesan sandwich. They're located in Plymouth also.
0: Okay, so they have a couple of locations as well.
2: Right.
0: And is it, tell me a little bit about Maria's restaurant in Hanover.
2: Oh, it's a great place. They have a sitting. If you look on the webpage, they have a fireplace lounge with a bar, and they also do chicken broccoli ziti. It's great. They do pizzas. They do it all Italian. Excellent. And they also have a place where you can take out. Like, they make the frozen eggplant, lasagnas, So you can pick it up and take it and put it in a freezer for a later date, too.
0: Oh, wow. Now, is this...
2: Yeah, it's a great location.
0: Is this Mamma Mia's? Is that the name of the
2: Mamma
0: restaurant?
2: Mamma Mia's. That's it. Mamma Mia's.
0: Mamma Mia's.

0: Okay, yeah, I was looking for it, and I was having a little problem finding it, but Mamma Mia's.
1: Right. And there is a Maria's, too, down the street, and they're excellent. They're originally from the Not Then.
0: It's yes.
1: Maria's.
0: Yep, that was what was coming
1: place.
0: Up that was, on my search when I was looking for them really
1: right.
0: quick. But
1: mm-hmm.
0: I'll
1: they're
0: have
1: both
0: to,
1: excellent.
0: I'll have to
1: close
0: go in.
1: Proximity to each other.
0: Yeah, it looks like from what I'm seeing, too, the photographs of the inside are beautiful as well.
1: Yeah, it's very nice.
0: Of Mamma Mia's. Yeah. I'm seeing the Mamma Mia photographs with the gas fireplace, and especially, mm-hmm. I think it's the Hanover location, and the food
1: right.
0: looks spectacular.
1: Yeah, it's excellent. Excellent. Can I make a suggestion to celebrate your 50th anniversary
0: sure.
1: On television?
0: Yep, on radio. Yep.
1: Yeah, Samuel Slater's out at Webster Lake. They all functioned out at Indian Ranch area.
0: Mm-hmm.
1: They have entertainment, and that's a great place to go for lunch and prime rib and fish and chips, and you can have a function out there to celebrate your anniversary and being on the radio.
0: No, that would be a great idea. I got to start planning on what we're going to do because 50 years is not something to sneeze at, and I have to talk to my dad.
1: No, that's really great accomplishment here in Massachusetts. Sure, sharing great restaurants for everybody.
0: Yeah, and to see that he started the show quite by accident on that July 4th weekend, that Friday
1: right.
0: of that July 4th weekend, so many years ago, and it's still going strong. First food show in America, matter of fact.
1: Right, excellent.
0: Yeah.
1: Recommend that restaurant. It's great. Right on the water out on Webster's Lake.
0: Yeah, I'm just like,
1: yeah.
0: I just called it up. I put it on I put it down on my notes to take a look at it. It looks like two floors of dining there as well.
1: Sure. You could do Venezia right in Boston and Dorchester right off the highway, too. They're great function rooms.
0: Yeah, yeah. I think that's what we should do. We should have multiple celebrations throughout the year, maybe like one per
1: yeah.
0: quarter, and then have
1: yeah,
0: something
1: start
0: big
1: the
0: on
1: Cape
0: the
1: Cape and work your way up north.
0: That's right, because I've got to thank all the listeners and everybody that's helped this show become what it has
1: yeah.
0: become throughout all these years, because it's always the folks like yourself that made this show what it is. You calling in every Sunday and you're talking about the restaurants and the places to go out to eat and the food finds that has made it.
1: Yeah, yeah. Enjoy. That's what to do. Go out and enjoy.
0: Gene, thank you for your phone call.
1: Okay, thank you. Bye-bye.
0: All right, thanks. All right, 888-434-6464 is our number here to Wake Up Bites Radio. That's 888-434-6464. You got a great place, a chicken parmesan sub or an eggplant parm sub? I want to know about it, all right? I'm sure our audience does as well. Particularly if it's a new place, call in and let me know, all right? There are some takes and some, I guess I've been more of a traditionalist. And I know some new places are out there that might do a different takes of them, of a chicken parm sub out there. And I'm more of a traditionalist, but it doesn't mean that that I wouldn't try something different. But I that's sort of where I go, because for me, it's the quality of the chicken. I guess I got to look at it a couple of ways. The bread, for the bread is sort of the vessel that holds the chicken parm together. But it can't be, as far as I'm concerned, too much. It needs to be just the proper bread for it. And if it's fresh baked bread, that's always a plus there. And the chicken has to be like perfectly pounded, and you gotta make your own sauce, right? If it comes from a jar, you can tell right away. 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So if you got a great place, I want to know about it on today's program. Chicken parm or an eggplant parmesan. 888-434-6464. Where are the best place for subs, all right? 888-434-6464. 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All right. 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I'll give him a call. 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All right. 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All right. 888-434-6464 is our number here to Wicked Bites Radio. That's 888-434-6464. Hey, quickly, before I get to Michael in Southeastern next, I got to quickly tell you about Golf Lounge 18. Now, this spring has been pretty tough if you're a golfer. It seems like it's been raining a lot on the weekends, and that's when a lot of us golfers like to go out on the weekends and play golf. You can head over to Golf Lounge 18 7 days a week, right, and stay dry, stay warm. And you can have all sorts of playing conditions because virtual golf, if you want to play in the rain, you could probably have that setting set for you. And you can play in the wind, too, if you want, and stay dry. Or just have a beautiful day with the birds chirping, like I do if I play virtual golf, right? Because you want everything to be all right with the world when you're there. And they use TrackMan technology, which I think is some of the best technology, period. I know the pros use it. You could get lessons there. You could join leagues at Golf Lounge 18. There's so much you can do there. They got memberships. Also, if you're not a golfer and you just want to sit back and relax and enjoy the scene, because the atmosphere is gorgeous, you could just walk into the lounge. They got burgers, they got wraps, and a full bar menu. Golf Lounge 18, they got a couple of locations in the sound of my voice, including the South Shore Plaza in Braintree. 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Golf Lounge 18. All right, let's go to Michael next in Southeast. And Michael, welcome to Wicked Bites.
2: Good morning, Scott. How are you?
0: I'm doing excellent, Michael.
2: Awesome, awesome. Good to hear. Good to hear. You hung loose with the meteorites yesterday.
0: Yeah, a lot of people. A lot of people were talking about and couldn't figure out what was happening yesterday. Of course, with that windstorm that was happening, the rainstorm at the same time. I think the world was ending for a few moments, right?
2: Yeah, me too. I wasn't even drinking Bloody Marys when it happened.
0: Right,
2: you know?
0: Right. Our streets. I don't know about Southeastern, but the streets here in North Andover, they were a mess.
2: I heard, yeah, absolutely. Yeah, same here, too. It's just like crazy that stuff can happen, you know?
0: Right, crazy.
2: But,
0: Top it off with a meteorite on top of it.
2: Only in New England.
0: Right, maybe that's right.
2: In New England. hey, I have a beauty for you this morning, Scott. Tavern on the Line in Draycott. I don't know if you've ever been there before or any of the listening audience in. It's absolutely incredible as far as almost everything, but we're talking great chicken cutlet sandwiches and chicken cutlet dinners. They're homemade, and it's honestly past spectacular.
0: Mm. No, I am not familiar with them. You got to tell me a little bit about Tavern on the Line in Draycott.
2: Yeah, so the address there is 1794 Bridge Street in Draycott. And they have, like, really, like, homemade type stuff. Like, for instance, on Wednesdays, they have the chicken croquettes. They have really kick-butt cocktails there. The bartenders there are really nice. Kind of a really local type of establishment, says the guy from Southeastern for Draycott, but I get around a little bit.
0: I'm not familiar with how long have they been around.
2: I don't know. I mean, it's been a while. I don't think it's new, Scott.
0: Okay, all right.
2: I really don't have the answer for that one.
0: I'm trying to think. There was a place in that Draycott area and Lowell area. I think they might be open year round, but it was sort of down a residential street and it sat on the water. And years ago, we filmed there, and I know they changed hands. I can't think of the name of it. If it's still around, it had a beautiful beach feel. It felt like you were, you know, just close your eyes because it was just would have some planes would land in the water there, and they you could dine outside on the patio and had that beautiful view, but I can't think of the name of it.
2: Yeah, I kind of know what you're talking about. We've been by there before, but I don't have the answer for that either.
0: Yeah. When you said Tavern on the Line, I was wondering if that might be it. But no, this is another place that I'm going to have to check out on. I'm going to have to go in and check them on out.
2: Yeah, absolutely. Enjoy it. And they won't know who I am, but tell them Mike sent you.
0: You got it. Hey, Michael sent me. They'll give me the best table, right?
2: Oh, absolutely. Right by the water. There is none. There is no water there.
0: Well, they'll have a glass of water in your honor. How's that?
2: Absolutely. There, there it is.
0: All right. Great. Michael, thank you for your phone call. It's Tavern on the Line, and they are located at 1494 Bridge Street, and that is in Draycott. All right, that's Tavern on the Line. 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They handle really all of New England. 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So if you got a home, you got an auto, you got workers' comp, if you're a business, right? 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I wonder if that would be covered. 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All right, quick break here. We're going to come back. We'll continue our conversation. Looking for great chicken parmesan and eggplant parmesan cutlets. Who has the best? That's our topic right now. 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My name is Scott Whitman.
3: I'm Al Griffith with this quick check on the stories trending right now on WBZ News Radio 1030. A streaking meteor tearing through the Earth's atmosphere at more than 25,000 miles an hour explodes over Massachusetts on Saturday, sending shockwaves throughout the region. NASA says the fireball broke up about 40 miles up, releasing about the same amount of energy as 300 tons of TNT. New Hampshire authorities investigating the deaths of two people found inside a home in Derry on Friday following a welfare check. The circumstances surrounding the deaths are being investigated, police saying this is an isolated incident with no threat to the public. And 65-plus mile-an-hour wind gusts bringing down trees and power lines throughout the region on Saturday. Quincy at one point reporting live wires on the ground. The Steamship Authority canceled multiple trips from Woods Hole due to the stormy conditions. And FlightAware reported hundreds of delays and cancellations at Logan Airport. I'm Al Griffith.
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0: Yeah, welcome back. Scott Whitley here, Wicked Bites Radio. Sunday morning. All right, come on, folks. I need your help. I'm looking for a great chicken parmesan on today's program. 888-434-6464 is the number. That's 888-434-6464. Don't be shy. You know, I'm seeing up online because we do stream the show live up on Facebook, Wicked Bites TV on Facebook. You know, if you're watching us right now, I appreciate if you share it and have your friends all comment on. There's getting a lot of comments up there right now about the chicken parm and eggplant parmesan. I'm looking for a great eggplant parmesan as well, too, because that is less and less places do that because you got to do it right. And eggplant parmesan, I think, is probably even more difficult than the chicken parmesan to do right because it goes beyond the sauce, if you ask me, way beyond the sauce. You got to have it cut perfectly thin, thin sliced, you know, before you fry it on up there to make it really, really tasty. So by all means, call in on today's program. Help me out. 888-434-6464. Again, Carol's going to take your name and address off air because at the end of every hour, I take all the callers that called in. We pick a winner at random. That could be you. And we have some gift card out to area restaurants to try to find a place that's close to you. These places we normally film at on the television program, and we'll award a winner, and that could be you for calling in, all right? 888-434-6464, and if you're watching me online right now, by all means, chime in and share it amongst all your friends. Get them chattering in so I could see some of the comments up there. I see that Henry chimed in right away. He said, Brando's in Haverhill and now in North Andover. I have not tried Brando's yet. I hear a lot of good things about it. It's in the old Harrison's location. I actually thought about going in there about a week or two ago, and I just haven't had an opportunity to do it and maybe just doing a little Facebook Live and seeing what all the fuss is about. Is it that good? I mean, I see a lot of people talking about it. Henry saying it is, so I will have to probably go in there and check it on out. All right, it's Brando's. Again, there's one in Haverhill on Route 97, a small place. And then the Harrison's location, which everybody, I mean, if you remember Harrison's roast beef, Harrison's, did it actually start in Lawrence and then move to North Andover? And I'm talking about decades ago, you know, and that's like a landmark in North Andover. They're in that building. They took that over not too long ago, Brando's on Route 125. So I will check that on out soon. Supreme Hot Dogs, Ken writes in Groton, Connecticut, just says hi from them. Nick's Place in Burlington, they got a vodka parm on Wednesday. This is coming from Peter. So I'm just reading some of the comments right now. Melissa says, good morning. Good morning, Melissa. She wants to say good morning, Scott and Carol. And Melissa, of course, is from Salem, New Hampshire. She also recommends Brando. She's been there. She said, hey, roll is very good. And Kenneth says, the braided roll. Yeah, you know, it does come down to the sub and this, the bread. A braided roll, I think it's good. Traditional rolls I like as well, but I think a braided roll would sound excellent right now. Mike says, SNL sub in Chelsea, Massachusetts at 462 Eastern Avenue is the best place for subs. And subs are huge, and I mean huge, according to Mike. And they're fresh, and you know, they're so fresh. He says, you know, you might just have to smack it right on back. But I'll have to check them out too. SNL subs in Chelsea—they've always gotten a ton of great recommendations on this program. So where are you going? 888-434-6464 is our number. That's 888-434-6464. Hey, I got to give a big shout out to Mary Beth Shanahan over at the Dream Diner in Tingsboro. If you're driving around right now and you say, boy, my belly's rumbling, right? Where am I going to go for some breakfast? Well, I would head over to the Dream Diner. And today, well, the sun is out, right? It's been a rarity lately. The sun is out. Maybe you could sit outside. You know, might need a light jacket. It's you know, it's in the low 60s right now, but still, it's pleasant. The Dream Diner, you could dine inside there as well. I want you to just picture this. If you haven't been to the Dream Diner in Tingsboro, think about the 1950s and what you would think a diner would look like, right? That's the Dream Diner. They got the chrome, and you're going to need your sunglasses walking in on a day like today because the sun's going to be just glistening and shining right back in your face. Make it a little bit of a suntan, right? And people can say, where'd you go? Did you go to the Caribbean? Because it's been so cloudy and rainy here. And he said, no, I just went to the Dream Diner, sat outside and got a great tan. But they got some great food over there. Their cinnamon French roll toast, that's very popular over there. I get it warm. I know some people like it cold, but I like it warm, right? Where it's all like glistening and goes down like butter. It does. It's just so, so good. All right, it's the Dream Diner. They got tons of egg bennies there as well. And again, say hi to Mary Beth Shanahan. She'll greet you in the restaurant. And say hi to her, all right? The Dream Diner in Tingsboro. All right, let's get back to the phone calls. 888-434-6464. Looking for a great chicken parmesan sub and an eggplant parmesan sub. And that's probably tougher, right? The eggplant parmesan sub. Where are you going? 888-434-6464. Let's go to Attleboro next, and we'll talk with David. David, welcome to Wicked Bites.
12: How you doing, bud? It's actually Dana, D-A-N-A. But
0: oh,
12: that's okay.
0: Sorry about that.
12: It's okay. It's all good. We talk all the Boston type of deal, but I'm that South Shore guy.
0: Mm-hmm.
12: And if by far, for chicken parm and eggplant parm, we're going to Johnny Macaroni's. There's two locations, one in West Bridgewater and one in East Bridgewater. I'm a fan of the East Bridgewater one. But I compare, you can talk all your Italian chicken palms, and I'll compare theirs to everyone's. I love it. I say I'm going to get something different from chicken broccoli or this and that, but I always go back to the chicken palm. And
0: don't you hate that? You go in and say, I'm going to order something different off of that menu, and you get there and say, I can't do it.
12: Same thing.
0: I got to be faithful for what got me there.
12: Chicken palm.
0: Right.
12: I think it's more like one of those things when you, how did it say, when it's not broken, don't fix it, or... Mm. You know, but I'll tell you, everything from portions and the price is just out of this world. It's fabulous that you can, you know, get a lodge and you can have almost a meal and a half out of it, you know. So,
0: yeah,
12: I'm going to take Johnny Macaroni's on the South Shore any day of the week.
0: Yeah, know? And there's so few places that give you the portions and great prices still, and they're still able to do it. I don't know how they're able to do it because their menu prices are still very, very reasonable.
12: Yeah, it's crazy. I mean, you can go in there for, you know, and it's just unbelievable, you know, and the atmosphere is good. The service is awesome. And like I said, I'm just a big fan on the South Shore there, you know?
0: So. Yep. So most of their meals, I think, are right around $20, and you can't find that.
12: Yeah, they 100%. Yeah, 100%.
0: All right, and they have several locations. There are two in Bridgewater, and I think there's another location in Halifax.
12: Yeah, the Halifax one, I think, is more catering.
0: Okay.
12: So the one in West Bridgewater and East Bridgewater, and then, but like I said, it's just unbelievable. $20, and you're taking a meal and a half home, and I'm a big fan, you know, so it's all good, you know.
0: Got it. Dana, thank you for your phone call.
12: Good enough.
0: All right, thank you. All right, Johnny Macaroni's in East Bridgewater. All right, let's go to John and Quincy next. John, welcome to Wicked Bites.
13: Hey, good morning and welcome, and thank you for what you all do and all your callers.
0: All right, thank
13: God
0: you.
13: God bless and
0: thank
13: bring
0: you.
13: All the souls home safe and sound. I was going to mention a couple of different locations. One, Bulver's in the north end on the corner of Salem Street and Prince Street. And they're open all the time. Sandwiches, subs, you never go wrong on anything. From eggplant to chicken parm to pastries to chicken ziti broccoli to everything under the sun. When I say they're open, you know, you can go down there at 2, 3, 4 o'clock in the morning and grab something.
0: Mm-hmm.
13: They're always, they're open early. And then another place in Quincy, you have the Fox and Hound on C Street.
0: Yes,
13: right. At the end of Wollaston Beach around the corner from the police station. Their food is phenomenal. And they always have specials. And the last one is Off the Hook, which used to be the old Louis on C Street in Howe's Neck, right next to the Quincy Yacht Club. They have specials during the week for lunch. Seniors get 15% off. They have great pizzas, great veggie stir fry. You can add chicken to it. You can add steak tips to it. So they got nice chicken on Tuesdays. Mm-hmm. You get a chicken palm sub for like $6.
0: Mm-hmm.
13: And you can't go wrong. And like I said, there's enough there for half of me, half of somebody else, but they get great deals all the time, and thank you for your time.
0: Yeah,
13: you all do.
0: You're welcome. Off the Hook again. That's located.
13: C Street, Quincy, Howe's Neck, 02169.
0: And C as the ocean C. So if people are going to put in their GPS, it's C-S-E-A Street in Quincy.
13: Correct.
0: Got it. All right. Some great recommendations.
13: Quincy Yacht Club.
0: Some great recommendations. Yeah, I think I had the folks on from Off the Hook Bar and Grill about maybe a year and a half ago, 2 years ago, on the Saturday night show. We talked about their place, and it sounded really fantastic.
13: Yeah, they get live entertainment on, you know, Friday, Saturday night, 6:30 to 9:30. Sundays, they got a reggae brunch, live music, 10 to 2. Mondays, double cheeseburgers, $5 with lettuce and tomato and fries.
0: Mm.
13: You got to eat it inside. You want to get onion rings, cost you $1 or $2 more. Tuesdays, the chicken palm subs for like $6. Wednesdays, bucket shuck oysters. You know, they got an ice cream store there right next door, which is, you know, open 7 days a week. And matter of fact, next Saturday they're having their spring fest. They were smart; they rescheduled it from the previous this past yesterday. And
0: Let's hope we get smooth sailing from this point on, right? It seems like weekends have not been good.
13: No, and like you were talking about golf, it snowed in the Berkshires, New Hampshire, Maine, Vermont. They got 1 to 3 inches. But as far as golf goes, a bad day on the golf course is better than a good day at work, right?
0: Well, I had a 6:30 a.m. tee time yesterday. I woke up; it wasn't raining or anything. I looked at the forecast and I said no. And good thing, Bob, tea time, what would have been, it started to rain, and that wind came in yesterday and really tore up the place.
13: There's some places that get 70-mile-an-hour winds. I mean, I know Quincy, there were trees down. Thank God nobody got hurt. Some people lost power.
0: A lot of North Andover. We actually had a notification from the town that if people were looking for shelter from yesterday, because it may take a full day for the power to come back in spots in North Andover. So there are a lot of trees down area. Yeah. But we're safe. Everybody's good when we survive the meteorite exploding in our area, too. So we're all good. Yeah.
13: We're all very, very blessed. I mean, fireworks a little early and nobody gets hurt.
0: That's right. John, you have a great day.
13: You as well. God bless everybody else. Thank you.
0: All right, thank you. All right, let's go to Linda next. And Linda's calling us from East Bridgewater. Linda, welcome to Wicked Bites.
14: Hi, good morning. I would like to recommend Sorrel in Abington.
0: All right, tell me about Sorrel.
14: Oh, they have the best eggplant stack. Mm. It is sliced real thin, and it's crispy, and it's stacked with the mozzarella and ricotta and the San Marzano tomato sauce. It's excellent. I would recommend it. They have it as an appetizer, but I get it as a meal. There's so much.
0: Yeah, I love that when you could do that, just to enjoy great food that way, right? You know, the big portion, great. You only need the appetizer.
14: Chicken salt and boker and the chicken palm. I go to a lot of Italian restaurants, and they are very good.
0: All right, so Sorrel, and let me make sure I can tell everybody, they're on Bedford Street in Abington.
14: That's correct.
0: All right, and it's
14: it used
0: a full
14: to be the old Vinanetti's many years ago.
0: All right. Yep, I remember Vinanetti's. I didn't realize they took over that spot.
14: Yes, they took over the spot, and they've been there for over 10 years, I think. Wow. I'm not quite sure
0: how long time flies.
14: It's been. Time flies.
0: It does. I wish it didn't fly this fast, but it does. Yeah,
14: but I recommend it highly.
0: All right, Sorrel's again, and that is in Abington. All right, thank you very much, Linda, for your phone call. Let's go to Peter next. And Peter, I forgot where you're calling from, but Peter, welcome to Wicked Bites Radio.
15: Good morning.
0: Good morning, Peter.
15: Hey, I got a place for you. You know, I'm calling you from the greater Worcester area, and you know what? Mm-hmm. A lot of good restaurants in Worcester.
0: Yes, there are.
15: I'll tell you, I've quelled before, and I will give a thumbs up to the La Scala down on Shrewsbury Street in Worcester, and you can't beat their food. I'll tell you right now, whether you get an antipasto or you get the chicken palm or whatever, you're going to get a good meal.
0: Yeah, yep.
15: And they've been around forever. It's a little hole in the wall. And God, it's been there probably for 50 plus years.
0: Wow. Wow. And it's a place that's been recommended quite a bit on this radio show. Right there on, I call it like Restaurant Row, because the Shrewsbury Street seems to have a lot of restaurants.
15: Shrewsbury Street is known as the, you know, the go-to for Italian food. And I think Worcester has a tendency to be overlooked, but I travel around and whatnot. And you go down south and you go down to Florida and you don't get the type of food that's like what you grew up with around here.
0: Yep.
15: And I know it's a big difference. And, you know, I think Worcester has a tendency to be overlooked. There are fantastic restaurants
0: I agree.
15: Down Shrewsbury Street.
0: Yeah. And I still think it's one as a city. If you think about a city of Massachusetts, and it's a large city in Massachusetts. The amount of chain restaurants, there are very few of them. You know, it's still an independent restaurant, I think, capital in this area. A lot of restaurants are unique, niche restaurants in there as well. It's a beautiful walking city. They've done some great things there as well.
15: Yeah, it's you know what? COVID really, it really did a number on some of the mom-and-pop places. Mm-hmm. There were a couple of good restaurants. Unfortunately, they've closed down that I used to regularly go to, and COVID basically knocked them out. Wouldn't you rather go to a place that's family owned?
0: Yes. Yeah. That's generally where I will dine. It's very rare. I will go occasionally to a chain restaurant, but most of the time, I go to a chain restaurant when I'm traveling. If I'm in a hurry and I don't feel like looking, but a lot of times if I'm in, particularly in my area, I go to, family-owned restaurant. Basically, most of them are family-owned restaurants. Those are the ones I look for.
15: Got to support the people that are basically, operating those particular restaurants. Yeah. And another good, and I've called you before on this, another good one that's been around forever, Dino's, up on Lord Street off of Plantation Street. Mm-hmm. Never get a bad meal there.
0: I kind of remember your call talking about Dino's. I kind of remember it's been around for a long, long time. But I'm going to have to, maybe this fall, we'll do a full episode on the TV show and just the Worcester restaurants, because there's so many unique You know, every once in a while we'll go down and we'll feature a place here and there, but I think we could do a full episode on Worcester.
15: Such cool spots.
0: You know, they're especially by the, I can't remember the we featured this place over by the new baseball stadium by the Woo Sox. I can't even think of the name of it. And just kind of it's their second location, and they just really do some unique things over there. But there's so many unique restaurants in Worcester, or just right outside of Worcester, like the Castle Restaurant in Leicester is. I don't remember the exact name of it, where you're dining in like a castle. And this time of year, when the weather warms up and you get a nice day, you could sit out on the back of you with all that stone and you're looking out over the water, and it's just a gorgeous view. You know, so there's some very unique spots in the city as well, or just outside of the Worcester area.
15: Well, if you're down around the Woo Sox, you got to stop at Coney Island.
0: Yes. Yep. George's Coney Island is one of my favorite places for hot dogs, and I talk about that with my wife. She hasn't been there yet, and we will have plans to go there. We almost went there a week ago, but our plans got changed because it was raining. You know, and I said, if we're going there, not only are we going to George's Coney Island, I'm going to do a Facebook Live from George's Coney Island, and it poured all day, so we changed our plans.
15: Well, hey, get out this way, and you know what? There's a lot of good eating establishments out here, and there's a lot of good family-operated places. And, boy, I'll tell you, you know, whether you want barbecue, you want Italian, Mediterranean food, there are a lot of choices in the greater Worcester area.
0: Okay, I definitely will check it on out. All right, thank you very much for your phone call. All right, Peter, thank you. And he recommended, just so you have it, La Scala's on Shrewsbury Street. That's one of his recommendations. And Dino's Restaurant, which is on Lord Street in Worcester. All right, I'm going to take a quick break here. We're going to come back with much, much more of the restaurant program on this Sunday morning. 888-434-6464 is our number.
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0: And you listen to Wicked Bites Radio on this Sunday morning. The sun is out and all is right with the world. This is Scott Whitley, and today we're looking for a great chicken parm cutlet. Where can I go? Or an eggplant parm. Boy, I love that in a sub. Who has the best? 888-434-6464 is the number. That's 888-434-6464. Hey, if you're in the Winchester area, I would head over to Lucia Restaurante. That is the place in Winchester to go. That's where you're going to find Filippo, his wife Anna, and their son Philip there. A wonderful restaurant. And they opened it up back in 1985. And that was Filippo's second restaurant. His first one is still in the north end of Boston, Lucia's. And back in 85, he said, you know what? We're going to bring out what we're doing here in the north end to the area north of Boston in Winchester. And it has been going strong ever since. Take a look around when you walk in there and look up. Whatever you do, look up. It's like being in the Sistine Chapel because of all the paintings on the ceiling. And the food, that's a work of art as well. From their Marco Polo, which is a seafood delight with the shrimp and the mussels and the clams in there. My favorite one over there, of course, is their lasagna. Their lasagna is excellent. You know, you got to go in there. You can say, oh, I've had lasagna before. but you haven't had Lucia's lasagna. Make sure you check it out, all right? Restaurante Lucia, 5-13 Mount Vernon Street in Winchester. There's tons of parking there. Great parking, too. There's meters out in front. There's two municipal parking lots steps away. Lucia's in Winchester.
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0: Yeah, Scott Whitley, Wicked Bites Radio. Just looking at our Facebook, Wicked Bites TV, that's where I stream it. Keyot writes in, Bronzetti's Pizza and Kitchen in Framingham. That's one of his places he recommends for a veal parmesan. As far as a sub, Lola's Kitchen, Italian Kitchen in Natick, Fanny's Lunch Truck, and La Catina in Framingham. Those are some of his recommendations. Also, Steven writes in, he says, food truck, Auntie's Italian Kitchen has a great chicken parm sub with homemade sauce, and they often at Peter's Farm. Okay. Oh, they're. I didn't realize what that must be a location there. Peter's Farm. So, it's called Auntie's Italian Kitchen, and that is a little bit of a food truck in Framingham. All right. Let me take a quick break here for the top of the hour news. We'll come back with the second hour of Wicked Bites Radio.
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24: A bus driver accused of killing five people on a Virginia highway Friday is being charged with manslaughter. State police in Virginia say 48-year-old Jing Dong of New York City was charged Saturday for the crash along I-95 near Fredericksburg that killed five people, including a family of four who were on their way to a wedding. The crash happened early Friday when a bus headed south on I-95 didn't slow down for traffic, backed up in a work zone, and slammed into several vehicles. The governor of New Jersey, Mikey Sherrill's, blaming out-of-state agitators for the protest violence outside an immigration detention center in Newark. Pro-ICE protesters gathered outside the facility Saturday. Lisa Salvati has more.
25: Officials say the dueling protests outside Delaney Hall in Newark were peaceful Saturday afternoon. At a news conference, Governor Sherrill reiterated her calls to keep the temperature down following the arrest of several anti-ICE demonstrators Friday night. Sherrill doubled down on her decision to deploy the state police.
26: It was absolutely necessary to avoid escalation from ICE.
25: In statements, DHS and ICE thanked troopers for how they handled the situation. I'm Lisa Salvati.
24: A sonic boom heard across southern New England Saturday is being blamed on a meteor. NASA confirms a fireball passed over Massachusetts Saturday at about 70,000 miles an hour, releasing energy they say equivalent to roughly 300 tons of TNT when it broke apart. Emergency officials received reports of tremors and an audible boom, but they say there was no emergency fire requests. A United Airlines flight bound from Minneapolis had to be diverted to Wisconsin last night after a passenger tried to breach the cockpit. The flight out of Chicago carrying 179 passengers landed safely in Madison to address what the airline called a security concern involving an unruly passenger. Local authorities say the 75-year-old man was handcuffed and detained, and the flight continued on to its destination. I'm Scott Carr.
27: I'm Carrie Small, in with Jacob. 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Bus driver faces charges in Friday's crash that killed five Massachusetts residents in Virginia.
28: 48-year-old Jing Dong of Staten Island, New York, is charged with two counts of involuntary manslaughter, and additional charges are likely. He was driving the bus that crashed into multiple cars, starting a chain reaction that killed a family of four from Greenfield when their car caught on fire. Another Massachusetts woman, a 25-year-old from Worcester, was in another car and also died in the crash. Governor Healey writing that her heart breaks for the family and for the communities of Greenfield and Worcester. Investigators say the family of four were on their way to a wedding in South Carolina at the time of the crash.
1: WBC's Emma Friedman reporting. A meteor shook homes yesterday when it exploded off the coast of Massachusetts. And Senator Ed Markey earns the endorsement of Massachusetts Democrats in his re-election campaign. I'm Sherry Small.
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0: Hey, welcome back, everybody. Scott Whitley, Wicked Bites Radio. It's Sunday morning. We're here till 12 noon. Of course, our television show is Wicked Bites TV, Saturday mornings at 8:30 and Sunday nights at 10 p.m. on NESM, the New England Sports Network. If you didn't catch it yesterday morning, you got another chance to see it tonight at 10 p.m. on NESM. That's New England Sports Network. I know I mentioned that. I set your DVR. We're going to take you to Mama's, which is located in Draycott, Mama's Italian Kitchen. We'll also bring you out to Tootie's, which is located inside a church in Wakefield. And once a week, they turn out these Italian steak and cheese subs that are delicious, right? And it was recommended by a caller about 6 months ago. We had an opportunity to go out and film it. And wait till you see it and experience it, all right? So you can head on and DVR it tonight. That way you can see the show. That's tonight, 10 p.m. on NESN, the New England Sports Network. 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Now, today's topic, and I hope you could help me out. And by the way, I got our winner. I'll announce that from our first hour in just a second. We are looking for, and I really hope you could help me out. I woke up this morning with a craving to find a great, and I just don't mean a simple, but I mean a great chicken, eggplant, parmesan, either one, right? But I want it done right. If you're doing a chicken parmesan right, if you ask me, it comes down to a couple of things. Of course, the bread. Now, some people like a braided roll. To me, the vessel just has to be proper, right? I don't want it to be overwhelming. I don't want it to be too heavy. I don't want it to be too soft. It has to be just right, all right? And I really think because of the gravy, the sauce that you're going to put on top of it, you got to make sure that the bread holds up properly. The cutlets, I like them to be pounded. I want them to be crispy, but that cheese, when they cut it in half, so you're unwrapping it out of that paper, right? And you know what I mean. You separate them, you get that cheese pull that comes out of it. I'm looking for that quality, right? And eggplant parmesan sub. Now, that's a lot tougher to do, if you ask me. Because for me, yeah, it's the sauce, it's the cheese, it's the bread. Yes, that's all very important. But the eggplant, it has to be sliced perfectly for me. Not too thick, not too thin, right? And then when they fry it, it has to be all put into that sub. And the best time to have it is right then, right? That doesn't wait, that sub. Chicken parmesan, you probably got a little bit. You can probably get it home. But you got to have the chicken parmesan sub right there. I mean, the eggplant parmesan sub right there. So if you got a great place for either one, an eggplant parmesan sub or the chicken parmesan sub, whether it's a traditional place, been around forever, or a brand new spot, whatever you're doing, I want to know about it right now, all right? And Carol's going to take your name and address off air, because that's how we do award our dinner gift certificates, and it could be you for calling in. I welcome first-time callers, just like Nancy at Bridgewater. She's our winner from the first hour. Here's the number to call. We'll enter you into this hour's contest as well, all right? 888-434-6464. That's 888-434-6464. Where do you go for a great chicken or an eggplant parmesan sub, all right? 888-434-6464 is our number. And as I mentioned, Nancy at Bridgewater, congratulations. I got a $50 gift card going out to you to the Cape Cod Cafe. You go out to the Brockton location. That's the original location. That's where I would go. I mean, they've been around forever, right? The Cape Cod Cafe. Congratulations, Nancy at Bridgewater. And she called in the first hour. All right, eggplant parmesan, chicken parmesan sub, where should we go? 888-434-6464 is our number. And again, I welcome first-time callers. All right? Let's get right back to the phone calls on this Sunday morning. And let's go to Karen in Norton next. Karen, welcome to Wicked Bites.
10: Hi, good morning. I'm calling about Alberto's Pub in Norton, Mass.
0: Okay, I'm sorry. What's the name of the pub again?
10: Alberto's
0: Pub. Okay.
10: Yeah, they have a great chicken parm and, yeah, excellent food, excellent place and location.
0: Okay, and Alberto's restaurant, Norton,
10: on 241 Mansfield Avenue.
0: All right, tell me a little bit about them. I see yesterday they had power went out. The power went out in a lot of places yesterday with that storm.
10: Right. That's the with the storms, that's like unforeseen circumstances.
0: Right.
10: But the food is excellent, and it's great atmosphere. Right. And they have all kinds of food. If you're not into, you don't feel like chicken parm, they also have like cheeseburgers, roast beef subs. It's just a really good, fun atmosphere.
0: Mm. I see they got a Wagyu burger. And the Wagyu beef burgers, I think, are really good. Yeah, they're not like lean.

0: that. I haven't been there, but those are places like it more in towards the city of destinations. If you're going into Boston, like I've heard about that, the Adams Inn, it's a little place right along the Neponset River.
1: Yeah, and you kind of see them when you're coming over the bridge too.
0: Cruising,
1: Yeah.
0: right, cruising around on the boat.
1: Yep.
0: Alberto's is great if you're interested in going there for lunch or sporting events. They have great TV there and all of that. So hope you enjoy.
1: All right, and again, they're located, Alberto's Pub is located in Norton. Got it.
0: Right.
1: All right, great. Thank you, Karen. Have a great day. 888-434-6464. Let's go to Bill Ricca. We'll talk with Joe. Joe, welcome to Wicked Bites.
2: Hi, Scott. How you doing?
1: Excellent, Joe.
2: Yeah, I want to recommend a great place. It's called Anthony's Italian Specialties in Stoneham, Mass.
1: Yes, yep.
2: That's an incredible place. They have a great eggplant parmesan and chicken parmesan, and they're also famous with their 2-foot calzone.
1: Ooh, wow. Yeah, that would be tough. Can anybody finish that?
2: It's usually a couple meals.
1: Yeah, maybe more than a couple meals.
2: Yeah, but they've been in business since 1971. The father started originally, and now the son and his wife are running it right now. They do a great job. You can't eat a sub in one meal, any of their subs. They're packing with meat and everything. It's incredible.
1: Yeah, yeah, that's a place you go in there, you get overserved, right?
2: Right,
1: yeah,
2: right.
1: And you're loving every moment of it.
2: Yeah, and I live in Billerica, but I go all the way out to Stoneham for a sub, and that's the place to go.
1: Right, and don't think of when you go to Anthony's in Stoneham, don't think of this is a fancy place. I mean, it's been around for a while, and it's all about the food. They got great pizzas. Their steak and cheese is excellent there. When I was in there last time, I had the steak and cheese. I also had, I'm going to give it a different name. They have this lobster sub, and they only do it I think on Fridays, and you got to order it in advance. It's almost like a lobster bomb. There's so much lobster in it. I've never seen anything like it.
2: Right.
1: Yeah.
2: They overdo it, you know.
1: Yeah, they overdo everything, but it's so good. It really is. And that's why the crowds have been going there for what'd you say, since the 70s?
2: 1971, yeah.
1: Wow. Wow, you can't beat it. You can't beat it. Yeah. Yep, it's right there in downtown Stoneham.
2: Yeah.
1: Yep. Got it. Joe, thank you for your phone call.
2: Okay, thanks.
1: All right, thanks. All right, that's Anthony's Italian Specialties. They're located on Main Street in Stoneham, and it is a great spot. All right, 888-434-6464. That's 888-434-6464. Come on, folks. I'm looking for a great place for a chicken parmesan sub or an eggplant parmesan sub, and that eggplant parmesan sub is a tougher one, as we're seeing. They're really... I haven't had a great eggplant parmesan sub in years. I really, and maybe because it's probably tedious to make. But if you got a place I want to know about, the Coliseum Restaurant, Breckenridge Shopping Center in Salem, New Hampshire, that's going to find an Ebola Tedesca. You're going to find a ton of awards, too, that align the walls when you walk in there. But more importantly, you're going to find steak a la Pat Whitley, named after my dad, right? It's the best steak that money can buy. It's prime New York sirloin steak. It's center cut and served with broccoli rabe. It is so, so good. The Veal Coliseum, that's when I got the last time I was in there. And Anibale buys the highest grade of veal he could get. And he doesn't pound it. He has it cut paper thin. And he just stuffs it with mushrooms and I don't know what else is in there. But when you cut into it, all that goodness just flows out onto the plate. Coliseum Restaurant. Save room for dessert if you can. They're going to bring that dessert table near you anyways. They're going to wheel it right by you. You're going to see it. They had a carrot cake, and that's my weakness. Whenever there's carrot cake, I don't care how stuffed I am, I always find a way to put that down. Coliseum Restaurant, Route 28, Breckenridge Shopping Center in Salem, New Hampshire. If you're looking for a great pizza, a great pub, you got to think about Solid Slice in Haverhill on Route 97. They turn out one of my favorite pizzas over there. They got they use the cupping pepperoni, first of all. You got to use cupping pepperoni. I mean, I like pepperoni on a pizza, but when you have just a regular pepperoni, that's one thing. But that cupping pepperoni is different. When it cups up and it catches the oil, there's nothing like it. And Solid Slice and that hot roni that they have, that's the pizza you get. That's my favorite when you're over there. That's by all means, that's what you go in there and you get. I went in there the other day and I didn't get a pizza. Although I wanted a slice of that hot roni pizza. I really did. Somebody ordered it at the bar. I saw that a quarter of my eye. I said, damn, maybe I should have got that. But I was happy. I got the steak and Geez.

0: the role, I was, my wife and I were talking about the sub role. The quality was excellent. I don't know, you know, whether it was a Pianodosi or Fantini, whoever made their roles was excellent. I'll have to find out from Matt next time I see him. But if you want a great steak and cheese sub, you know, I could recommend, again, it's a full service, you know, restaurant. It's a pub, you know, solid slice on Route 97. That's where you go, all right? And say hi to Matt when you go in. All right, let's get back to the phone calls. 888-434-6464. Let's go up to Salem, New Hampshire right now. We'll talk with Roger. Hey, Roger.
1: Good morning, Scott. How you doing?
0: Good. Did you survive the meteorite yesterday, I take it?
1: You know, I didn't hear it because I was out in the garage vacuuming the car out, and I had no clue.
0: Yeah, I didn't hear it either. Yeah, I was out driving my grandson to baseball during the middle of that rainstorm because there was going to be a window where it stopped raining, and it did, and that's right when it happened. Everybody was talking about it. I didn't get out of the car because it was raining at that moment. So I didn't hear it. Yeah. So I missed a once-in-a-lifetime event because I didn't want to get wet. Maybe the summer.
1: Don't worry about it. It's all over the news.
0: Yeah.
1: So,
0: yep.
1: You know, you get the gist of it. Today I'm going to be Breaking Bad.
0: Mm-hmm.
1: I don't think I've ever really done a zing.
0: Mm-hmm.
1: And a couple of weeks ago, we were coming back from my son's house, and it was later in the evening, you know, for us, you know, 6:15. And, you know, my wife didn't want to, you know, make stuff when we got home. So coming down 97, we stopped at Brando's.
0: Yep.
1: In Haverhill.
0: Mm-hmm.
1: Ordered the chicken.
0: That doesn't sound good.
1: Mm-hmm. And an order of fries.
0: Mm-hmm.
1: I'll start with the good points. Okay, the good points were the thing was loaded with chicken. It was thinly sliced, not pounded, which was nice. The breading was, you know, okay. The sauce, the Brando sauce, was tasteless.
0: Hmm.
1: I mean, tasteless. It could have put ketchup on it. I wouldn't have been surprised. No Parmesan. It was just mozzarella.
0: Wow.
1: Again, did nothing for the sandwich. The sesame roll they had, and then it just tasted funny.
0: Mm-hmm.
1: I can't put my finger on it, but it was not complimentary to whatever was in the roll.
0: Yeah, I see so much about it. My wife has had Brando sub. I think the Haverhill location is now one in North Andover. She had the North Andover one. I've seen so much of it on social media, and sometimes it becomes sometimes things spread on social media that probably shouldn't spread, but I don't know. I want to go in and try it for myself and see. I'm always like, my wife was talking about the bread while she thought the bread was good. She thought the bread was too much. You know, it was just so filling, you know, for the sub because it's a thicker roll.
1: I didn't have a problem with how filling it was, but the most, and I don't want to say disgusting thing that was with the order, how easy are French fries to do?
0: Mm-hmm. Yeah, well, I mean, you put them in the fryer, unless they hand cut them, they could be difficult if you hand cut them and stuff.
1: I could tell they were hand cut, mm-hmm. You know, fine. They were limp, they were white, and they were cool.
0: Hmm.
1: Horrible.
0: Yeah.
1: The worst fries I've ever had the displeasure to have offered me.
0: Wow. And Roger, I know you're a great food connoisseur out there. It's just awful. Like, it sounds like, to me, like they were just having an off day because I see so much about them. I want to try it. I don't know if I want to have one of these. These subs look a little too big for me. You know, that's probably the one reason why I haven't gone out and got their subs. They're too large.
1: Because we figured, you know, and they give you no indication how big the subs are. So they have a regular and a large.
0: Mm-hmm.
1: I figured the split between my wife and myself would get the large.
0: Yeah.
1: You know, whatever. It was literally two complete sandwiches.
0: Mm. Wow. Yeah. Well, that's a large.
1: Yeah. Duh.
0: Yeah. That's a little too big.
1: Yeah. Yep. And as what I usually do, and I recommend people doing, if they have a takeout menu, when you visit a restaurant, so you know what you're getting and you can refresh your mind about it. So we took a menu home. I tossed it in the basket. Mm-hmm. I'm never going back.
0: Well, Roger, it's been on my list to try, and now you're giving me more of a reason to try it, just to see. But I'm not a huge, and I've talked about this, I'm not a huge French fry person anyway, so I probably won't get, because it sounds like the subs are too big anyways, I would just get the sub.
1: Yeah.
0: And I want to see. I got to see what all the hype is about online, but a lot of times I think people just kind of load in on it, and they seem to be very popular up on social media, and sometimes that just causes
1: a frenzy out there. In my view, the hype is how they brand it as far as on the menu. Mm-hmm. The chicken parms are forget about it.
0: Mm-hmm. Right. Yep.
1: And everything's got a name to it. You know, really? And they're wearing, they're too much with the cliche mafia stuff.
0: Yeah. Yeah, I have noticed that
1: T-shirts
0: as
1: Gabagool,
0: well.
1: Yep. You know, Mingya. I mean, come on.
0: Right.
1: Concentrate on the food.
0: Yeah, all right. Well, Roger, that's a zing, you know, and again, that's the first thing you've had at least a long time that I remember, Roger, for Brando's. Now, which location did you, you went to the Haverhill location?
1: Yeah, the one we made a bad choice. We should have gone diagonally across the street.
0: The solid slice. Right. and check out their steak and cheese sub. It's not too big. I was thinking about taking half of it home, but that roll was just so good. And it wasn't too heavy. And then I ate the whole thing.
1: Yep.
0: I couldn't eat the fries, but it was good. All right, Roger, thanks for your phone call. Too bad the fries weren't up to your standards, because that could ruin
1: you
0: everything.
1: You learn things.
0: Yeah, you got it.
1: Learn stuff.
0: All right, Roger, thanks for calling in this morning. Let's go over to Rob next in Derry. Hey, Rob, welcome to Wicked Bites with Scott Whitley.
2: Thank you, Scott. How you doing?
0: Good.
2: Good to hear. I want to recommend Benedetti's in Haverhill, Mass.
0: Yep. The home of the Rocket.
2: Yep. They have a delicious chicken cutlet. When you take off the tinfoil, the cheese is beautifully stringy, like you were just talking about. Delicious.
0: Mm. Yeah.
2: I can't even finish half of their subs.
0: Yeah, that's a place I have not made it to. I didn't quite know where it was in Haverhill. One day I was driving through that Haverhill section, I was lost, and boom, it popped up on me, and I wish I didn't eat, because I would have stopped in just to check it on out.
2: Yeah, because they walk across the street to Fantini's Bakery and bring them the rolls right over.
0: Yeah, I don't think you get any bread fresher than that, right?
2: No. Nope.
0: It's probably still warm by the time it gets into Benedetti's Deli.
2: I've actually had it warm, too.
0: Yeah.
2: No kidding.
0: Yeah, but that is
2: and
0: something.
2: I've been going there since 1986, and I fell in love with the place.
0: So. Wow. Wow, yeah. I
2: was going from Salem, New Hampshire to there, and now I live in Derry, and I still travel to there to get a sub when we're dying for one.
0: Wow. And, you know, they've been they've been there, I got to believe, 60, 70 years, it seems like.
2: Yeah.
0: They've been there.
2: Just like same scenario as Anthony's. The father started it, and then the sons have taken over and their wives.
0: Yep. And that's
2: it's
0: a
2: like
0: tough.
2: One of the sons opened up a pizza joint up in Merrimack, New Hampshire. He just passed away, though, unfortunately.
0: Oh, that's too bad. Yeah.
2: Same as Mark.
0: It's tough to really pass a business along to family members, that type of business, because the kids grow up and they don't want it. They see how hard their parents worked, and they just, you know, they probably worked it in the summers, you know, throughout school to make money and help out their parents, and they're like, we just don't need that headache, and it's tough, but Benedetti's in Haverhill is just one of those places that has generations upon generations have flocked to there, and You know, and I really think it has a lot to do, too, with the bread and how fresh it is. And the fact that, that Fantini's is right next door, that helps.
2: Yep.
0: Yep.
2: And people from the area will call it Bobo's.
0: Mm. Yep.
2: So.
0: Well, the home of the rocket, like I said.
2: Yep. All right,
0: Rob, thank you very much for your phone call. Have a great Sunday morning, all right, or almost Sunday afternoon. Thanks for your phone call. 888-434-6464 is our number. Hey, if you're looking for a great steak tip today and you want to bring it home, maybe do some grilling now that the sun is out today as we work our way into the mid to low 60s today. At least it's much better than yesterday, right? I mean, yesterday felt like what? Like April? Like early April? I was driving my grandson to his AU baseball game yesterday afternoon because they had that little window where it wasn't going to rain. And my car gives me an alarm, you know, alert, roads may be icy when it hits 37 degrees. And I'll be darned. I mean, that went off yesterday. And I'm like, it's the end of May, you know? But if you're going out today, you want to get that grill going. You want something great. 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All right, a quick break here. We're going to come back. I'm looking for great places for unbelievable, and I mean unbelievable, not that, you know, it passes, you know. I'm looking for a great place for a chicken parmesan sub. 888-434-6464 is our number. Don't be shy. Where's your favorite spot? All right, 888-434-6464. My name is Scott Whitley, and this is Wicked Bites.
3: I'm Sherry Small in Linwood Jacob. Stories trending right now on WBC News Radio, 1030. A wake will be held in West Roxbury today for fallen Boston firefighter Robert Kilduff Jr., who died a week ago from injuries sustained while battling a house fire in Dorchester. Delegates at the Massachusetts Democratic Party convention in Worcester yesterday endorsing Senator Ed Markey for re-election. Markey securing 73% of the vote among delegates at the DCU Center. Congressman Seth Moulton picked up 27% of the vote. Markey and Moulton will face off in the Senate race in the Democratic primary September 1st. The winner will face Republican John Deaton in November's general election. A meteor shook homes yesterday afternoon when it exploded off the coast of Massachusetts, causing a big boom that was heard throughout the state. I'm Sherry Small.
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0: Yeah, you're listening to Wicked Bites Radio. It's Sunday morning, 10 to 12 noon. That's where you have us here every single Sunday morning. And we've been here for 49 years, going on our 49 years coming up about a month from right now. So we're in our 48th year, 49 years starts in a month. And it's all thanks to folks just like you that have helped us out every single Sunday. You've been the food critic. It's not us. The Praisers, Inc., from pizza to gourmet, from five stars to dive bars. That's how this show works. We don't just talk about gourmet. We really open up the whole gambit of restaurants. I mean, I enjoy gourmet restaurants from time to time, but that's generally not where I'm going to go if I'm going out to eat. For instance, I live not too far from Duffy's Diner, which is in Haverhill, Bradford on Route 125, and I happened to notice that they were doing, it looked like some remodeling at night, and they are now open to dinner, I think Monday through Saturday. They now open for breakfast, lunch, and dinner. And I stopped in there with my wife, Carol. About a week or so ago, and they're not really getting the word out because they're just kind of getting their feet wet. You know, they redid that front area where you would go in for breakfast. You know, that's where my wife and I would normally sit there to get breakfast when we go in there. And they redid that area. They had a full bar, and now you get, like, burgers and, you know, dinners there as well. We just went in, had some simple things. We just wanted to see what they were doing. There was a handful of people that were there that night because no one really expected that they would be open other than, you know, they have their signs questioning, you know, dinner, you know, question mark. And we decided to stop in and see what it was all about. And I'm happy we did. I went in there. I had a Reuben sandwich. It was for dinner, but they did a really good job with the Reuben sandwich. It wasn't like a lot of times you go in, you get the sliced Reuben for a Reuben sandwich. This was more like a thicker cut, like a quarter of an inch cut. But it was very, very tender. And I forgot what the appetizer we had. And we split an appetizer and stuff. But they're now open for dinner, and I think they're going to be doing some more remodeling, some more more painting in that area, which is, you know, you wouldn't think about that spot has been several things throughout the many years that I've lived in this area. I remember way back, it's been several restaurants, you know, and none of them have really made it. Duffy's Diner took over, I don't know, probably about 8-10 years ago at this point, and they've done really well. You know, they seem to have that parking lot really going till about 1 or 2 in the afternoon, and of course they close for dinner, and now they're open for dinner. So you come in there, you can't get breakfast all day long. I think they got a couple of items and that's it, you know, for dinner. And but it's a nice little stop, so you know, we kind of discovered it. And you know, you can as well. I mean, you just go in and see it if you've been there before. They have updated some things in that front part. I didn't go in the back to see what they did. We just sat at that counter area, which has been, you know, cleaned up and kind of made anew, you know, with the lighting and the countertop. And I think they did a pretty good job. So I'm kind of looking forward to it. Just another little spot, you know, go in there for a casual dinner at night now. So not only is it breakfast, but now I can think about it for dinner. Hey, we're talking about a great place with chicken parmesan subs on today's program. And we got about 20 minutes left in the program. We got some open lines for the first time in a while on the show today. And I just don't want to let this show go by without taking some more calls and finding some great places out there. And for me, a great chicken parmesan sub is when I grew up, I mean, that was the sub for me. You know, it was the sub. You had to do it right. You know, I went to B's in Methuen. I guess my mother was telling me, and I didn't realize it. I thought that was the original location on the water. I don't know if that's 110 or whatever. But it was. She said it was in downtown Lawrence. I had no idea. And she says, oh, it was so much better in the downtown Lawrence area. I said, I only remember as a child being there. And I remember the sauce. And I remember it was a veal. I think they called it a veal parm cut, the sub. And I don't think it was veal. I don't know what it was, to be honest with you. But I grew up. I mean, that to me, I just grew up on that flavor. And now, as I got a little more sophisticated, and I got to appreciate great subs out there, a chicken parmesan sub when done right, and that includes the bread. That includes the pounded chicken, doing it right, that perfect crispiness. The cheese, oh boy, is that cheese important, right? And then that homemade sauce, there's nothing like it. So I am looking for those places on today's program. We only got about 20 minutes left, so you got to call in right away. 888-434-6464 is our number. That's 888-434-6464. Where is your go-to spot, all right? I'd love to know about it. 888-434-6464. And there is nothing finer, if you ask me, when you do it right, that chicken parmesan sub. And another one of my favorites has always been that eggplant parmesan sub, but it very few places do that. You know, I could tell you, I got to imagine they do it. Prisco's Market in Deli on Route 18 in Bridgewater. And Steve and his wife Nancy, I know they got their famous meatballs there, and I had their meatball sub, and boy, with that provolone cheese on top, that was phenomenal, right? If you like, that's another one of my passions, right? When a deli like Prisco's Market, it's Nana's recipe. It's Steve's Nana's recipe. It's Nana's recipe. And when you put it together, and you do it right, and you take the time and that dedication, and you're making it, you know, one meatball at a time. You don't find many places that do that anymore. Prisco's Market is just one of those places. It's a full service market. They got Dom Sausage products there. They got Richie's Slush there you could pick up there. You could get plenty of subs. You could get Wood Fire Pizza. They have all that. It's an old fashioned candy store. So if you're looking for all those favorite candies as your child, you got to see this place. And in addition to that, Outback even has this big store for all these type of knickknacks that you want for your home or your yard. They have over at Prisco's Market and Deli on Route 18 in Bridgewater. In addition to that, they got miniature golf, they got batting cages, and they got a creamery. Prisco's Creamery right out front. That's what you're going to see first, because the marketplace in Deli, you got to go behind the creamery. And if you're going to the creamery, you get the Fat Elvis, and you could thank me later. You get it on a waffle cone. It's a banana-based ice cream. There's peanut butter in it and pound cake. And man, oh man, if Elvis was alive today, he would be happy to get fat on that. It was that good. All right, Prisco's Market in Deli. Say hi to Steve or one of the Nancys for us. 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In Bridgewater. All right, 888-434-6464. Help me out. Looking for a great chicken parmesan sub. Where should I go? All right, 888-434-6464. Let's find out from John in Dorchester. Hey, John.
12: Hey, how are you doing today?
0: I'm doing excellent, John.
12: Good, Peter. On Cape Cod, the Palmer's Restaurant on 28 in Yarmouth. The family's been in business for close to 100 years. The mother and father started it. Now the sons run it. The Palmer's right on 28 in Yarmouth on the right-hand side. It's out of this world. But you can eat in there, take it out, whatever you want. Chicken palm, phenomenal. The eggplant, phenomenal. Everything from A to Z. Lunch, dinner, so forth, so on. But their restaurant is phenomenal. They also have the other one down the street there. Yarmouth House restaurant. They have a big window in there with water. You can see it right off. You know, when you're driving down the boat on the right hand side, and then they have the other place, tugboats. Right on the water there on the Yarmouth Hyannis line. But the mother and father started, the brothers, sons run it now, and there's probably even a third generation there as well. But you can't go wrong.
0: Talk about some great restaurants. You just listed a whole bunch of wonderful restaurants in that Yarmouth area, you know, have been so highly recommended for almost a century in some of the cases.
12: Exactly, yeah. And the other thing I heard, they just started the Cape Flyer again, you know, it runs out of from South Station down to Hyannis. So they have specials where you can get down there for the weekend for $20 round trip on the train. You don't have to worry about driving.
0: Wow.
12: It's not making 100 stops. It's only stopping maybe about a half a dozen places. You'll be down there in an hour and a half. And Yarmouth's you're right on the Hyannis Yarmouth line. It's right up the road.
0: Yeah, no, that's one. I went down to the Cape about 10 days ago. And it took me, you know, 77 miles from my house from start to finish. And it took 2.5 hours and then a little over 3.5 hours to get home. You know, so I'd rather do that in some comfort where I'm not driving the entire time. So that sounds like how you want to get down there. But
12: sorry to hear that. That's what's good about the train. You know, you jump on it, you can relax, take a happy nap, you read the paper, have a cocktail.
0: Yeah. And you know what? I didn't even get any traffic through that Bourne Rotary and going over the bridge. It was just the rest of the way.
12: As soon as you get on 28, right?
0: Yeah, you get 28. You get there was a little bit of a fender bender coming home on 28, and then it got to the bridge. The bridge was fine, but you know, I always find when you're driving over that bridge, it's so high, and you just like to look out over the bridge, but you know, it's so high you can't really do that. I wish I was a passenger sometimes, because it's almost like flying an airplane. You're up so high.
12: Well, next time you want to do it, I'll drive down. You can relax.
0: All right.
12: All the windows. Your wife can sit in the back and enjoy his trip.
0: I'm sure she would love it. You know, and there's so many great spots on the Cape, and the Cape isn't. Folks think the Cape is. A lot of people still say, "Yeah, it's just the summertime." It's not. And more people have moved down to the Cape over the last decade or so than I think at any time in 40 years. I think the amount of people that have moved down there, and it's becoming more and more popular. And you're seeing more and more restaurants now pop up and are doing well all season long, which is great. It's not just the beach places. Yeah. They're places that are in the harbors and stuff like that. They're really popping up now.
12: But, and like you just said, this time of year, you know, it's good, you know, late spring, early summer, drink it before everybody gets out of school. It's a great time. And the other time is late summer, early Indian summer.
0: Yeah. Yep.
12: It's a good time. There's not a bad time to get out of Cape.
0: No, I really think end of September, early part of October, the weather is normally beautiful. You know, it's the very low humidity, upper 60s, low 70s. You got the bright sunshine. It's like all is right with the world. That's the time you go down to the Cape. And then you're avoiding all the traffic and the fuss. And you get into some of these restaurants, yeah, because it gets tough.
12: Yeah, copy that.
0: Yeah, and if you're a golfer, there's plenty of golfing down there too that time of year. Because I've done that with a couple of friends a couple of years ago. We went down. We spent about 3 or 4 days and played about 4 or 5 different golf courses in a couple of days.
12: There is a lot of that. There's also a lot of miniature golf for the kids there too, which is good.
0: Another
12: way you can get down is you can always take the ferries down, you know, the boats down there, you know, which is, you know, another way.
0: Yeah,
12: if you want to go that route, whatever.
0: Yeah, yeah, becoming that, all that's becoming very popular too, and it's a, just a beautiful way to enjoy the scenery. And if you're in Hyannis and stuff, you could take the boats and you go to, you know, Martha's Vineyard and, you know, and stuff like that, and enjoy the sights too. So it's something. Even if you live here in New England, it's a great escape. It really is. You know, just to head down to the Cape.
12: Like you said, you mentioned the vineyard. You also go out of Falmouth, Fall River.
0: Yep.
12: New Bedford that way. We're fortunate with all the options we have.
0: Yeah, yeah, right. And you can bring your car at the same time.
12: Yeah, exactly.
0: Yeah.
12: I remember when the kids were little, it was cool.
0: Yep. I remember we did that about 5 years ago. We filmed on Martha's Vineyard. We brought the car and we filmed the entire day. We went from place to place to place, and you're like, boy, the good thing we brought the car, because we would never have been able to do as much as we did without having the car with us. And then we got back on the ferry, brought the car back home.
12: There you go.
0: Yeah.
12: There you go.
0: All right, John, thank you very much for your phone call. Have a great day.
12: My pleasure. God bless and bring all the soldiers home.
0: All right.
12: Solid first responders.
0: All right. Thank you, John, for your phone call. 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They have 6 acres right now, and I understand there's more on the way. Right there on Route 1 northbound in Saugus. And if you're looking for those specialty accent parts of the fence, they have, I was going to call it a showroom, but can you call it a showroom if it's outside? I don't know. Whatever you want to call it. You can pull in and you can see it, right? And they have all the specialty fences. They have all the tools. If you want to do it yourself, if you're crazy enough to do it yourself, I wouldn't. You know, I used them a couple of years ago because my fence around my pool area not only fell apart, it fell apart in my hands when I would touch it. You know, it was just disintegrating. And I would repair it every fall, right? Because I would see in the summertime, I got to fix that. I would wait for the weather to cool down. I'd fix those. But I would have to almost hand make the spindles because you can't get them anymore, right? And then, you know, it didn't match the stain that was on it. So then you're fighting that. And I just said to Mike Payne, I'm sick of it. You know, I want something maintenance free and beautiful. And they came in, they took the old fence down and wham. The new fence came up and it looks just like the day they put it in. And it's going on 2 years now. And it looks like they put it in yesterday. They could do the same thing for your home and business. So if you got pets, you know, they could do it for your backyard. If you got a business, they could do some incredible work over there. 100% satisfaction guaranteed. Northeastern Fence Supply Company in Saugus and Mike Payne. And by the way, I took Mike Payne over to Donna's Donuts in Tewksbury not too long ago. And Mike got to experience Donna's Donuts firsthand and those honey dip donuts. And if you go into Donna's Donuts and you time it right, you go in there in the morning and you get them hot. Yeah. Oh, it's the holy grail of donuts, if you ask me. That's when you get them. When they come out hot, and if you time it right, like I said, there's nothing like their donuts, and they're large. They're so, so good. Donna's Donuts in Tewksbury on Route 38. Some of their other donuts, they got this Texas-sized donut. It's larger than your head, right? It comes in like a cake box. Boy, that's so much fun, too. And those donut holes, they're not like your typical other stores, the other donut shops that are really coffee shops. Donna's Donuts. The donuts the way they should be. An old-fashioned donut shop with an incredible staff. Bill Wilson is just fantastic over there, and we just had a fun time filming there. Donna Donuts in Tewksbury. All right, quick break here. We'll come back, wrap things up. 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
15: 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Can't wait to see you. 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Tell everybody.
0: And this is Scott Whitley. Don't forget about the Loft Restaurant in North Andover. That is a really comfortable, cozy spot to go any time of year. It's a place where you can just sit back and relax. And there's two floors of dining. There's upstairs and, of course, the lounge area downstairs. That's where you're going to find me. I just love sitting down there because the building itself was built back almost 200 years ago. And the post-beam structure, you could really see it downstairs. That's what makes it so special. And the food, well, it goes really anywhere. I mean, you can go from a great burger there to a great appetizer to incredible mac and cheese. Lobster mac and cheese is one of their specialties there. And you could also get some great street tacos there or baby back ribs. And you got to check out their clam chowder. It's some of the best around. And they have entertainment there on Friday nights and trivia on Thursday. The Loft Restaurant, Route 125 in North Andover. 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
0: Well, I can't believe we're winding things down on this Sunday morning post-meteorite show of 2026, right? How many of those do we have here in New England? Let's see. Before we go today, let me just quickly tell you, I was just looking at some of the comments on Wicked Bites TV. That's where I stream the show live up on Facebook. And one of the places that was recommended, and we didn't have any callers about it, but I can't tell you about, yeah, I did have their chicken parmesan stuff, but it was so long ago, and I don't remember it. Bob's Foods in Medford. Now, they've been around forever, and I have to tell you, we filmed there, I had to be about seven, eight years ago, and they took and they made a chicken parmesan sub for me. It was like 6 feet long and about 8 inches wide. And it was so large, I didn't know they were going to give it to me. Yeah. All of a sudden, they said, well, where's your car? And so I go outside, and I'm, you know, I thought they were just curious. They're like, I had no idea where they asked me where I was parked. So I'm outside filming the opening to that piece that I did on Bob's in Medford, and I see them walking out, two of them, with that sub on a board, you know, heading to my SUV. And all I did is spend the whole afternoon calling my friends. I got this chicken parmesan sub. How many inches do you want? And I was just driving around cutting it and serving and dropping off to all my friends. Because there's no way we could finish six feet of a sub. It was like 6 foot two, if you want to know. Hey, Filippo Restaurante, North End of Boston. Boy, is that a great spot to go. Filippo's in the North End of Boston right there. Boston's historic gateway. That's what I call it. I mean, if you're going to the TD Garden, right, for any event, and you want to go there before or afterwards for dinner or maybe have a late lunch, right? And just enjoy the atmosphere, enjoy the great food over there. Their veal parmesan with that thin layer of eggplant. To me, that's the best of both worlds, right? That's what you get. And just, like I said, enjoy the atmosphere of this restaurant. It is wonderful. It's Filippo's, 283 Causeway Street in Boston. And that's where we have our Wicked Bites events. Whenever I'm getting the staff together, we always like to get that back room downstairs. We love it. Hey, Warren Mills, Rare Coins in New Hampshire. 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And a big shout out to Lakasha's Bakery. They're celebrating 100 years at their Medford location. Boy, this is an old school bakery. They make their own breads there. And that's my favorite, Lakasha's, the bakery right there in Medford. Say hi to Freddie. Our winner this hour, I got to hurry up to the Marina Restaurant and Wharf in Revere, is our caller from Woburn. I don't have the first name. Have a great week, everybody. We'll see you next Sunday. Bye-bye.
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21: 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Bus driver faces charges in Friday's crash that killed five Massachusetts residents in Virginia.
22: 48-year-old Jing Dong of Staten Island, New York, is charged with two counts of involuntary manslaughter, and additional charges are likely. He was driving the bus that crashed into multiple cars, starting a chain reaction that killed a family of four from Greenfield when their car caught on fire. Another Massachusetts woman, a 25-year-old from Worcester, was in another car and also died in the crash. Governor Healey writing that her heart breaks for the family and for the communities of Greenfield and Worcester. Investigators say the family of four were on their way to a wedding in South Carolina at the time of the crash.
21: WBC's Emma Friedman reporting. A meteor shook homes yesterday when it exploded off the coast of Massachusetts. And Senator Ed Markey earns the endorsement of Massachusetts Democrats in his re-election campaign. I'm Sherry Small.
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33: 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Meantime, Naomi Osaka beat 18-year-old American opponent Iva Jovic to set up a round of 16 meeting with Aryna Sabalenka. 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
1: As a teacher, I should know the answers, but with Crohn's disease or ulcerative colitis, answers don't come easy. Steroids made my gut feel better, but they brought symptoms and risks.

0: Dr. Janet's glucosamine cream here. And Dr. Janet, I mean, somebody calls today, gets your cream and tries it. What should they expect realistically?
1: Within the first 15 minutes, as you use the cream, you'll notice the pain diminishes. And just as slowly as you got out of life, you'll start to see yourself come back into life, and you'll see you'll want to call people again. You'll want to talk on the phone. You know, you'll want to go see your neighbors. You'll want to go take your kids to the park. You'll want to walk your dog again. Yeah. You'll want to do all these things.
0: I think they're just simple things. You'll wash the car.
1: The things other people take for granted.
0: Right, right.
1: You'll be able to do.
0: Right. But on the other hand, people want to know that this is not just you saying this. They want to know that other people out there have been in their situations and have gotten results.
1: Well, I have letters and emails from people all over the country. Does my heart good, you know, to hear back. I have an email from Kay from New York. She says, I have arthritis in too many places and recently broke my right wrist. All these aches and pains are lessened within a few minutes of using the glucosamine cream. Your dispenser is easy to use and was especially appreciated when my wrist wasn't working very well. I will not be without this product. Here's one more. I've lost the pain in my knees and I can walk without any problems, climb stairs, sleep at night without pain. I'm so glad I heard about the cream. It makes me want to wake up in the morning. And that's exactly what we were just talking
0: about.
1: That's
0: interesting. Makes me want to wake up in the morning.
1: You see what I mean?
0: All right, folks, I do want to take a moment here to let you know that if you want to try Dr. Janet's Extra Strength Glucosamine Pain Relief Formula, there's a special toll-free number you can call right now. 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Okay, well, this has been really, really enlightening. We've been talking about pain, which unfortunately is a difficult subject for so many people. And we've been talking about Dr. Janet's glucosamine cream, which contains proven pain-fighting ingredients that not only help to reduce or even eliminate your pain, but also help to rebuild. And
1: that's,
0: I think,
1: right,
0: that's so important. There is an opportunity here to get on a path back to ultimate health.
1: You know, with pain, you have this what-if thinking. What if this isn't going to get better? Am I going to wind up in a wheelchair?
0: Yeah.
1: What do I have? Is this terminal? Is this going to take me out? What's going to happen to my family?
0: Right.
1: What's going to happen to my job? So this is what America is going through. And the stress only perpetuates the pain syndrome.
0: Mm-hmm.
1: And so I'm here to tell you that help is on its way. It's time to take charge. Be proactive. Pick up the phone and try this.
0: So your glucosamine cream is all natural.
1: All natural.
0: And you just rub this right in the area
1: of
0: pain.
1: Put it right where it hurts.
0: Doesn't stink.
1: No doesn't, smell.
0: Doesn't, and it's,
1: not,
0: and it's not,
1: greasy.
0: Not greasy.
1: Won't ruin your clothes.
0: And this is safe. You don't have to worry about interactions.
1: No,
0: nothing
1: not
0: to be
1: at
0: concerned
1: all.
0: About there. I meant to ask you, is this something that you can continue to use or should continue to use after, you know, let's say that you don't have pain anymore, but
1: keep
0: you still
1: replenishing.
0: Keep, yeah.
1: If it happened once, it can happen again.
0: Yeah.
1: So you want to keep replenishing all those building blocks that help us remain flexible.
0: Right.
1: So
0: right.
1: There you have it. It works. It works. I'm living proof. So.
0: And what should you notice when you start using it?
1: More flexibility, less pain. You'll have more mobility. You're going to sleep better. Mm-hmm. You're going to get back into life.
0: Mm-hmm.
1: You know, it's funny. I have people tell me the first and second day they use it. They go, you know, I have a feeling for the first time that my well-being's returning.
0: Mm-hmm.
1: I'm going to be all right.
0: Yeah. And there are literally thousands of people that have benefited already.
1: Absolutely. We know that for a fact. The letters don't stop coming in. So
0: well, can you share a few more with us?
1: Sure. Let's see. I brought some more with me here. We've got Pam from Douglasville, Georgia. She says, my finger swelled and my doctor said it was carpal tunnel syndrome. And I couldn't get any relief, so I rubbed a glucosamine cream on my fingers and hand, and the pain was instantly gone. I keep this by my bed, in my purse, and at my workstation. Thank you, Dr. Jana. And Agnes sent this letter. I knit for hours at a time. It takes all the oil from my skin, and my hands were so bad that they were cracked, bleeding, and very itchy. Plus, my hands hurt a lot, too, sometimes waking me up at night. I would use your glucosamine cream on my hands, and I'd have to tell you that it's better than any hand cream or lotions. Plus, the aching and pain have faded, and my hands have never been so smooth. Emu oil also is an incredible skin conditioner, so that's a side benefit, too.
0: Yeah.
1: So, you know, there's just all kinds of things as the testimonies keep pouring in.
0: Yeah.
1: So.
0: Well, Dr. Jana, unfortunately, we're about out of time here. Any final words of encouragement you want to leave with our listeners today?
1: Yes, absolutely, Chris. You know, pain, it can be your friend because it alerts you to take action. But pain becomes your enemy when you fail to take action. And that's what this show is all about. I want to encourage you to become proactive and go to the root cause of your pain. Mm-hmm. And I've offered you a real proven solution that's helped hundreds of thousands of people just like you across America over the past 10 years find relief. Now you can be one of them. True healthcare reform begins with you. Try my glucosamine cream. You have nothing to lose except your pain. And remember this, it works, it works, it works.
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6: 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We talk about all the topics important to you and the place where you live. It's great to have you back with us this week. I'm Nicole Davis. Some new library cards are coming to the Boston Public Library, and your artwork could be on one of them. The BPL's got a contest going on right now to find some brand new designs from the community. Bailey Watroba returns to the show to tell us all you need to know. After that, we're going to talk trains, as more of them could be coming soon to the rails all over the Commonwealth. MassDOT's Compass Rail Project is all about expanding access and service in Western Mass, connecting the Berkshires and the Pioneer Valley to places like D.C. and New York. MassDOT's Rail and Transit Administrator Meredith Schlesinger is here on the show this week. We'll talk about the idea and their latest efforts. And we're wrapping up this week in Boston, where the Everyone 250 initiative recently held a celebration on the Common honoring trailblazers in the local Asian American Pacific Islander community. One of the honorees, Suzanne Lee, joins us this week, along with the president and CEO of Embrace Boston, Imari Paris Jeffries. We'll have more on that coming up. You might not think that deeply or too much about your library card because usually it's just sitting in your pocket or on your desk or in your wallet, but it actually is a really powerful tool. If you think about it, not only does it help you check out books and get access to resource material, but at the Boston Public Library, it opens up a whole new world of performances and passes, experiences, and really life assistance, too. Over the years, the BPL has had a few different designs for their cards, and now they want to add a few more, but those designs are coming straight from you, the public. They're running a design contest from now through June 15th. Let's welcome back Bailey Watroba. She's been here on the show before. Bailey is a senior public relations associate over at the BPL. So, Bailey, great to have you back. What inspired this contest?
7: We were looking ahead to Library Card Sign-Up Month, which is September every year. And we were excited to do a new activation to get folks excited for the month and to sign up for a library card if they don't have one already. And we thought, what better time to launch a card design contest? We're looking for people who are BPL cardholders to submit their own designs of what the Boston Public Library means to them, what Free to All means to them, kind of give their own take on a cool design that brings to light what the library gives to people. And then it will be custom and cool for people to get.
6: How many of the winners are you going to be choosing? Just one or several? How's that going to work?
7: Yes. So we're going to choose three winners, one for the youth age range, that's 0 to 12, one for teen, which is 13 to 17, and then an adult winner for 18 and up.
6: Okay. And are these going to be permanent designs or just for a short time?
7: We're thinking they'd be limited edition, but if people love them, we could keep them for a long time. We're going to see how it goes. We'll probably print a certain number of them and see how long they last. We're aiming for at least until next library cards in a month.
6: Okay. You know, I mean, the library offers so many great options for not just books and, you know, books on tape and stuff like that through Libby and everything, but resources in general. I mean, there's a lot of stuff to pull from here for people who are taking part.
7: Oh, absolutely. I know that people think that we may just stop at books, but there's plenty more going on. I know we have career help, we've got a business library, we've got English speakers of other languages classes, lots of author talks coming through, arts and crafts programs, story times for little kids. So it's the opportunities are endless.
6: What if somebody doesn't happen to live in Boston but has a BPL card? They can still take part in this, right?
7: Absolutely. So I'm glad you asked that because people sometimes forget that the Boston Public Library is the library for the Commonwealth. So we're actually the library for the entire state of Massachusetts. So people who don't live in greater Boston but live in Massachusetts, work in Massachusetts, or study in Massachusetts are all eligible for a BPL library card. So if you don't have one, you can go get one at a location. But even if you're not close enough to a location, you can sign up for an e-card online.
6: Now, of course, there's a lot of AI art going around these days. Is that something you're looking for? Or are we looking for really just original work here?
7: We are looking for original work. I'm glad you brought that up. We've already actually seen quite a few AI submissions. And while they're lovely renderings, we are really looking for something that is made truly by someone who put their, you know, heart and soul into something, original artwork that really brings to light the BPL because, you know, we want something original.
6: For sure. And it's a photograph, by the way. If somebody takes like a really cool photo of, I don't know, the lion or something in the staircase of the main branch, that's just an idea that I had. But if they take a really cool photo, is that okay to submit as well?
7: You know, we actually haven't thought about that. We're mainly looking for like digitally made art or, you know, manual like pen to paper pencils, art, because I know we have plenty of photos on hand of our beautiful building. So we prefer a different take on it.
6: That's true. That makes total sense. All right. So how can somebody get this submitted, make sure it's in the right, you know, template and so on and so forth? Where can they get the info for that?
7: Yeah, absolutely. So all the information is on our website at bpl.org. The longer URL is bpl.org/Boston-Public-Library Card Design Contest. It's a long one, but we have it all hosted on our website. There's a form that you have to submit through. We prefer everything come digitally so we can track it all. Mm-hmm. So if you want to do something on paper, we prefer you scan it for us and upload it through the form. We have an optional downloadable template, too. So if you'd like to just print that off and draw directly on it and then scan it back up for us, that's perfect. It has all the dimensions that you need if you want to do something digitally or just draw on your own piece of paper. So hopefully that's helpful for folks to get started. And then, yeah, there's a basic form that you can submit, and you have the choice to add, you know, the inspiration behind your creation, kind of what inspired you to draw it or create it, and why you love the library.
6: Okay, and how long do people have to get this done?
7: They have until June 15th, so a couple more weeks, hoping that will be a good time for us to then have the staff vote on those creations, and then we can get them in production for Library Card Senate Month in September.
6: Well, how can people find out more about what's happening at the library? I know there's all kinds of way to get in touch with you and stay connected.
7: Absolutely. You can check us out on bpl.org. We have plenty of newsletters you can sign up for there as well. We have a monthly newsletter that comes to you every month. And then we are on social media on Facebook, Instagram, and Blue Sky. So follow us there, and we will be posting about all of our lovely events and activations.
6: Bailey, thank you so much for the time.
7: Of course. Thanks, Nicole. It's great talking with you.
6: There is a lot of moaning and groaning these days at the gas pump. I know, I'm right there with you. Even when you're online trying to book a flight ticket, have you seen the prices lately? Jet fuel is super expensive right now. Same with fuel for our cars. That price of gas is not coming down anytime soon, so say the experts. So that's got a lot of people taking a second look at trains, not just for their commutes, but also for vacations. That being said, at MassDOT, they've been working on ways to make it easier for you to take the train for quite some time now. A major project that they're working on is called Compass Rail. The aim here is simple, of course. Connect as many cities and towns as possible from Boston straight to the Berkshires via rail. Recently, I saw that there are talks going on between Amtrak and MassDOT to expand service between Springfield and New York. not just several times a day, but maybe even hourly. So I wanted to go get an update on what's happening here and what else is happening with Compass Rail. That is where Meredith Schlesinger comes in. She is the state's rail and transit administrator, so she is here with us now. I really appreciate your time, Meredith, and I first want to know how this push, really for the Springfield area, for this potentially hourly service came to pass.
8: We've been hearing from residents in Western Massachusetts for years about how they wanted expanded passenger rail service, and really we did some studies. We did some preliminary work on that. We have some service out there already. But really, the infrastructure bill that was passed 5 years ago really made all of those studies all of a sudden seem much more possible because there was federal funding involved. Historically, passenger rail has been funded by the annual appropriations process at the federal level. And unlike highways or transit, there is no trust fund or guaranteed funding at the federal level for passenger rail. For the first time, this was able to happen 5 years ago, and all of a sudden, with that funding availability, we were able to look at the landscape and say, hey, we can make some of this happen now and make these investments. And we really view our Compass Rail program, which is what we call everything that we're doing out there, the north-south services that already exist, mm-hmm. the upcoming west-east services with Springfield as the hub. We really view that as an overall vision, and then there are incremental projects along the way that at different levels will of investment that will provide service improvements. And so it's not as though we have to, it's not one project, it's a program of projects. So we're not waiting till you don't have to do everything to get some service benefit. We really feel that a multimodal transportation system that gets people to where they need to go safely and reliably really is the backbone of our economy and our quality of life. And that is across Massachusetts, providing more transportation options spurs economic development, and passenger rail can reduce roadway congestion and greenhouse gas emissions, which has broader positive impacts.
6: And this is really going to be hugely beneficial, I think, when it comes not just to travel and tourism, but to business. I mean, this could bring in people from all around New England to really take advantage of some incredible opportunities we have in the Pioneer Valley, in the Berkshires. We have so many great summer destinations coming up here. Talk to us about the impact when it comes to the economy that this could bring for Western Mass.
8: We're really, really excited about it, especially when you just mentioned the Berkshires. We're starting our summer Berkshire Flyer service again in June, mm-hmm. and we've been able to work with Amtrak and our partners at CSX in New York State in order to change the times a little bit so that people coming in on a Friday can go to Tanglewood and go participate in all of the events over a Berkshires weekend that really do help the local economy from that tourism perspective, but also just having that reliable transportation service means that people also living in the Berkshires can go to New York City. And so having that accessibility, having that opportunity means that you can really open up not just for the Berkshire Flyer, but for all the services we run, making things more accessible, whether that's getting to essential services, whether that's visiting friends, but that's getting people out and about and able to participate in the economy and really make it more attractive for businesses to locate here, make it more attractive for people to live in certain different areas. Mm-hmm. And as we all know, we have a very challenging housing affordability issue. So the more places that you can make accessible by rail and other forms of transportation, more ability we have to give people an opportunity to live in the locations that they want to live and have the types of careers or family opportunities and access that they really deserve.
6: For sure. So where are we at when it comes to working with Connecticut on this? I'm assuming that your counterpart in Connecticut, you two have been talking. What's the situation there now?
8: So we partner with Amtrak as the operator, and we also partner with Connecticut and Vermont and New York for our various routes. So we partner with Connecticut on the Hartford Line service with Amtrak and future Springfield to New York service, additional service, would obviously go through Connecticut and requires partnership with them too. So we all meet regularly because we have existing services too that we have to work through any issues or upcoming construction. So we're always in touch to discuss the current and future rail plans and the corresponding infrastructure, equipment, facility requirements. And these are part of our ongoing discussions about, a lot of things about the service, whether that's, short term, how we're communicating construction windows to customers so that they know, hey, there's going to be some construction improvements being made that's going to change service for a few weeks. So we talk about everything from that kind of short term stuff to these long term how do we get to where we want to go in terms of service expansion? So those conversations are productive, and we really have a great partnership and history with them.
6: Yeah, and you're working with Amtrak, as you mentioned, as the operator here. You've got a great relationship with them from what I've been able to see here in eastern Massachusetts, and even with this ongoing expansion through the Pioneer Valley. How are they approaching this project, too?
8: Well, we were actually thrilled that they actually came to us with this proposal of looking at how they could better serve the markets that we serve today, but what else can we do? And so this was something that Amtrak approached us in Connecticut about in these regular conversations that we have. And so we obviously found it really attractive. And while there's a lot of things to figure out, we're really excited about the opportunity and that Amtrak came to us with this concept.
6: We already, of course, have a lot of rail already in place. Would this expansion require more rail to be built? Are you building new tracks? What's happening here with all that?
8: So depending on where, but in general, the service utilizes the existing tracks and stations that are already in place. There are going to be different infrastructure elements that are improved, such as double tracking in certain areas, adding sidings, the sort of improvements that, again, allow for additional trains to be run. But these are, it's not doing a new greenfield right-of-way. We're not clear-cutting through some, you know, a whole new area of Massachusetts. It's really going to be on the existing right-of-way, on the existing routes that exist today, just with an enhanced service.
6: All right. So what's our timeline here? What are you thinking? I mean, obviously, there's nothing that is set in stone or set in rails, so to speak, whatever idiom you want to use. But what are we looking at when it comes to a timeline here that we might be starting to see some of this expanded service here in Western Mass?
8: Sure. So there are a couple things happening currently that we'll see over the next couple of years. So, for example, we have a $108 million federal grant to make improvements on the CSX-owned territory between Worcester and Springfield. That will result in two daily round trips from Boston to Springfield to New Haven in 2030. So we are moving ahead on that. That will have, that is, the money is there, the agreements are there, the partnership is there. So we're really, really excited. And we're looking at that as sort of a phase one of, you know, West-East rail service. Mm-hmm. We are also supporting Amtrak's federal grant application for new train sets. That is also really important for new service, is that you actually have to have the trains. And unfortunately, that's not something you can just go buy off the lot. You know, those do take some time to secure.
6: Yeah.
8: But they did submit a federal grant a few months ago. And presuming that that grant is awarded, that would give all of the states in the region an opportunity to have more train sets coming online. And that is really one of the big factors into when we would be able to expand service. Mm. Another element are some of the facilities that are needed. These are new train sets. They're different from what we have today. So those require different facility requirements. So all of those discussions are ongoing. We also, as part of that sort of funding window where we Amtrak applied for the additional train sets, we also applied for funding for a layover and maintenance facility in Springfield to support those new train sets. So there are a lot of moving pieces, but we're moving everything that we can forward as funding and the facility and equipment issues arise.
6: So how can people stay in contact with what's happening at MassDOT, with this project, any other rail news? How can they connect with you?
8: Sure. So we, on our website on MassDOT.gov, we have a Compass Rail site where people can go in and look at our latest updates, sign up for a newsletter, see all the PowerPoint presentations I've given on the various elements of the projects, if you really want to get into it. We have a Compass Rails on Instagram. We have different social media through our marketing. So everyone's algorithm, hopefully, if they're interested, will drive them towards more information. But of course, people can always reach out to us directly. We are public servants. We're here to answer questions and provide any information we can.
6: Great. Meredith, I really appreciate your time. Thank you so much.
8: Thank you.
6: When you're making your way through Boston Common and you stop by the Embrace statue, you're going to find it sitting on the 1965 Freedom Plaza. Looking down closer at the plaza, you'll notice dozens of names etched in the tiles. They're all permanent markers, honoring people in the city who may not be as well known, and one of them is Harry Holm Dow. He was known for breaking barriers in the legal world and otherwise as a member of the Asian American community. And it was because of that work that this year, the Everyone 250 movement chose this year's Embrace Honors to be named after him. Seven local AAPI trailblazers were recently chosen to be uplifted as part of that ceremony. It's for the work they're doing to fight inequality and injustice in their communities. One of them, Suzanne Lee, joins us this week on New England Weekend. She's here with Amari Paris-Jeffries, whom, of course, we've had before. He is the president and CEO of Embrace Boston. Amari, for people who may not know about this, I know we've talked about it here on the show in the past. Remind us what Everyone 250, what this initiative is all about.
9: Everyone 250 started 3 years ago as a coalition of art, culture, organizations, cultural leaders, educators who really thought ahead about the 250 and how we celebrate all of America's firsts. And we thought there was no better way to celebrate America's first than to include every single person. And everyone's origin story did not start in 1776. And that's one of the unique, great parts about this country. We have so many first day of schools, if you will, many different origin stories for different populations and immigrant groups. And so Boston, as one of America's storytelling cities, has an entry point to so many of those stories, and we want to include them all. Mm-hmm. And by including cultural organizations, we got to illuminate the way in which they might celebrate the semi-quincentennial. And so this idea of celebrating Harry Humdow, one of the original pioneers of the 1965 Freedom Rally Plaza, and illuminating his legacy by raising up some icons and leaders and visionaries during AAPI month was an idea that came through a coalition of some of those organizations.
6: Love that. So let's talk about Harry for a few minutes. Suzanne, I mean, he broke so many barriers. The first Chinese American admitted to the Massachusetts bar. And really, this was a man whose life was dedicated to uplifting the underserved and helping those in his mm-hmm. community who he felt were being overlooked. Tell us a little bit about Harry and the work that he did when he was with us.
10: Well, you know, not everybody... Harry is a big name in the AAPI community, yeah. But outside the AI community and the South End area of Boston, not that many people know that he walked with Martin Luther King when he was here. He's a great partner with Mel King that in the whole era, it really dig deep into the work in the South End area to support the everyday people who... It's been impacted by a whole lot of everyday issues, including not knowing what their rights are, particularly around immigration. So Harry, your legacy is really helping people navigate that immigration path. Because after the repeal of the 1882 Chinese Exclusion Act, when it was repealed after World War II, because China and U.S. were allies. Mm-hmm. Now, this is almost 100 years of that kind of exclusion of Chinese coming into the country. Mm-hmm. So there were a lot of Chinese laborers here that were never able to bring their family here. So they were here alone. But all of a sudden, you have this open door and limited number. So there was a lot of uncertainty and also a lot of quite honest lawyers around that take advantage of people not knowing the law. So there was a lot of people fall victim to that kind of practice. So Harry really stepped in to make sure that folks in the community know who's trustworthy and how to go about getting things done. So in honor of his work, we established the Harry Humdow Memorial Defense Fund, that we do a fundraiser every year to raise funds so that that kind of community lawyering to help service on people who don't have a lot of money for legal help mm-hmm. can get that service.
11: Well, I'm grateful that the spotlight is being shined on that mm-hmm. through this event and otherwise. And Imari, then talk to me a little bit about why you all chose Harry to name this after him. Of course, he's a part of that 1965 Freedom Monument you were talking about. Why Harry when there are so many great trailblazers in our city?
9: Well, you know, the 1965 Freedom Plaza, there's 70 names that are enshrined there, and those names were selected by the community. And we, right before we erected the Embrace, we had people vote. And Embrace has always been focused on belonging. And so on that plaza, you know, we thought about people who served alongside of Martin Luther King and Coretta Scott King, people from the 50s, 60s, and up to 1975. Mm-hmm. And so on the plaza, there are people of Asian descent. There are people of Latino descent, indigenous descent, Jewish descent, obviously Black Americans. 45% of the people who are memorialized on the plaza are women. And so when we thought about how can we continue to raise up the stories, we wanted to start with the people on the 1965 plaza. And in this moment where the othering that's happening has expanded in 2020, racism was the major sense of othering that we were focused on. But that cancer has expanded to nativism, anti-Semitism, xenophobia, you know, it has expanded to all types of othering. We wanted to illuminate an important story that had not been told, an important Boston hero. And we thought there was no better way to start than the people on that plaza.
11: The other names that I think people need to know include Suzanne Lee, who is right here with us right now. She is one of the several people who are being honored. Suzanne, I want to talk to you about that in a moment, but tell me a little bit first, Imari, about how you chose the people to honor for their trailblazing work.
9: And I'm going to say it was absolutely an easy process because the names emerged from the community. And so when you think about someone like Suzanne Lee, who is a household name in Boston, and when I see Suzanne, sometimes I fanboy out because and even before we knew each other in real life, I had known about her reputation as an educator, as a leader, as an advocate throughout the city. And so other names that people know about, like Paulie, like Frederick Humdow, Helen Chin Schlichty, Nick Chow, Mass Senator Viviana Howard, and Tina Caruso are our inaugural Harry Humdow honorees. And so these names emerge from the community as people who do the work, who walk the talk. And I think it wasn't even a question that when it comes time to illuminate and name people who deserve to be enshrined permanently, these were the folks that the community chose as the people that we should raise as our inaugural Harry Humdow honorees. And I just feel humbled that I get to be a part of it and clap and send love to my heroes.
11: Absolutely. You know, Suzanne, you are a woman who has broken barriers in the Chinese community yourself. For people who might not know, I mean, of course, you helped to lead the 1975 Chinatown school boycott. I mean, this was right during the busing crisis. This was a watershed moment, really, for mm-hmm. not just the Chinese community of Boston, but for mothers in the community, especially for children. Looking back all these years later, the perspective of what you did, how do you feel about how all that played out?
10: Well, it's not what I did. It's what those immigrant mothers did. I was just there at the right moment to help them, to allow their voices to come out and their powers to come out. I have always played that role. It's not about me. It's about everybody.
11: And how would you say that it's translated into the work you're doing today? I mean, obviously, you are a major player over at the Chinese Progressive Association. But also, you know, the community has a lot of new challenges that you're trying mm-hmm. to handle. How have the lessons that you learned during the boycott and the years after that, how is that helping you today?
10: Well, you know, I learned everything and practiced everything from modeling from the civil rights movement. Mm. I was the direct beneficiary of the civil rights movement, where I get to go to elite colleges. Mm. Those doors were opened because of that fight. And that fight came about is people coming together and say, This is how we address inequality and how we fight. And it's the same spirits that we need to carry on, particularly today. Everything that we, so many people risk their life for, all those rights and rights are being taken away, eroded, present day, right before our eyes. So we need to learn that lesson and apply that lesson even more. And hopefully that because we do have more access to information nowadays, that we can spread that kind of information and educate people. We've done it before and we need to do it again, that we cannot be complacent and really address the challenge that we have, not by centering those voices who are the most impacted. They need to be front and center.
9: This is an American holiday. It's an American celebration. And we are all a part of this country's 250th semi-quincentennial celebration. And so there's no better way to, again, celebrate the diversity of the most wonderful multicultural diverse democracy in this country by illuminating the heroes from every single culture we have. And so that's what makes America America, is our diversity, and that's our strength, and that's our superpower. And so please come on down. Everyone is welcome to come and celebrate with us.
11: Absolutely. And then if people want to find out more about Embrace Boston, or if they want to learn more about Everyone 250, where can they connect with you online?
9: They can go to everyone250.org and you'll see the other celebrations and marker unveilings. And so there is a series of 20 marker unveilings, and those are historic, underrepresented or underknown historic spots that we are putting markers on for the 250. And these are permanent markers. And so you'll find out a little bit more about that and other 250 celebrations across the city, or embraceboston.org. You'll learn more about all of our programming, all of our celebrations, and be a part of the belonging movement.
11: And that's it for the show this week. Thanks again for being here. Have a safe and healthy weekend. Be sure to join us again next week for another edition of the show. I'm Nicole Davis from WBZ News Radio on iHeartRadio.
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13: Iran's top negotiator says they will not agree to any deal with the U.S. unless it fully secures Iranian rights. We get more from Scott Carr.
14: A report in the New York Times Saturday said President Trump had sent a new framework to Iran that had tougher terms. In a video released Sunday morning, Iran's top negotiator said Tehran will not approve any agreement until we are certain that the rights of the Iranian people have been upheld. Iran's been calling for the release of $12 billion in frozen assets and for Lebanon to be included in any deal. Trump has been unwilling to meet the demand, saying if we don't get what we want, we're going to end in a different way.
13: The mayor of Newark is imposing an overnight curfew around a New Jersey immigration center after days of clashes between protesters and police. Mayor Roz Baraka issued the order today, saying he wanted to ensure the safety and well-being of all residents. The mandatory curfew covers a half-mile area surrounding Delaney Hall from 9 p.m. to 6 a.m. daily. It comes the day after New Jersey Governor Mikey Sherrill blamed out-of-state agitators for the protest violence outside the ICE facility.
15: I am going to protect people's right to protest peacefully, and I'm going to ensure everyone's safety. And I am confident in New Jersey we can do both.
13: Sherrill also doubled down on her decision to deploy the state police, saying it was necessary to avoid escalation. A bus driver accused of killing five people on a Virginia highway is being charged with manslaughter. Virginia State Police says 48-year-old Jing Dong of New York City was charged Saturday for the crash on I-95 near Fredericksburg that killed five people, including a family of four who were on their way to a wedding. Over 40 others were also injured in the crash, which happened early Friday when a bus traveling southbound on I-95 slammed into traffic backed up in a work zone. And the San Antonio Spurs will take on the New York Knicks in the NBA Finals. Tip off Wednesday, June 3rd at 8:30 p.m. Eastern. I'm Lisa Carton.
16: I'm Jerry Small, in with Rick Jacobs. 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Bus driver faces charges in Friday's crash that killed five Massachusetts residents in Virginia.
17: 48-year-old Jing Dong of Staten Island, New York, is charged with two counts of involuntary manslaughter, and additional charges are likely. He was driving the bus that crashed into multiple cars, starting a chain reaction that killed a family of four from Greenfield when their car caught on fire. Another Massachusetts woman, a 25-year-old from Worcester, was in another car and also died in the crash. Governor Healey writing that her heart breaks for the family and for the communities of Greenfield and Worcester. Investigators say the family of four were on their way to a wedding in South Carolina at the time of the crash.
18: WBC's Emma Friedman reporting.
19: A meteor shook homes yesterday when it exploded off the coast of Massachusetts. And Senator Ed Markey earns the endorsement of Massachusetts Democrats in his re-election campaign. I'm Sherry Small.
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1: Welcome. It is Verdict with Senator Ted Cruz, Ben Ferguson with you as well. And it's so nice to have some of you listening on the radio around the country. We've got a lot that we're going to be talking about. But before we even get to the topics, I got to say, Senator, I know you. I feel like I know you well. I feel like you're one of my best friends. The idea that for 25 years, there is one woman who has put up with you for 25 years is truly incredible. I don't know if this is a rapture alert. I don't know if you've gotten really good at gift giving, but congratulations, 25 years. You have been married. That is incredible. Well done.
2: Well, thank you. We celebrated our 25th anniversary on Wednesday this week. And it's Heidi says 25 years of marriage. It's been 21 of the happiest years of her life. So I'll take that ratio. That's not bad. I'm exceeding.
1: You're not asking for which 4 years she's describing ones, right?
2: Yeah, and she didn't say they were contiguous. It's just, I'm batting well over 500. I'm happy with that. We had actually a fabulous anniversary. We started the day. We went and had brunch together. We spent the day just kind of, we looked through our wedding albums. It's unbelievable. It was 25 years ago, May 27th, 2001. And my God, we were kids. Like it really,
0: I mean, you know, you're still young in the Senate, but you're not young anymore when you look at your wedding pictures. That's the best way you can describe it, right?
2: So I'll tell you the weird thing, Ben, is Heidi's parents were my age when we got married. And we thought of them as like unbelievably old.
0: Oh, yeah.
2: And, you know, 25 years is a long time. But it was, you know, our nephews and nieces were 2 and 4. And they were like the flower girl and the little ring bearers. And they were so cute. And all four of them now are grown and married. They're great kids. But, you know, 25 years added to 2 and 4 gets you old enough to be grown and married and a full-on adult. So we spent the whole day together just reflecting on kind of what the last 25 years were, what surprised us on the good side, what surprised us on the bad side. And then Wednesday night, we went out and had a nice romantic dinner together. It was funny. We each got cards, and we both wrote the same thing in the card to each other. We both wrote, I can't wait for the next 50 years together. And
0: there you go.
2: And when I read Heidi's note, that's how she closed it. I just started laughing because she hadn't read my card yet, and that's how I closed mine.
0: But I was going to say, was somebody cheating? Did someone leave their card out? The other person saw the card?
2: Nope.
0: So that was genuine, authentic. It wasn't, okay, no cheating involved there. I love that.
2: Turns out 25 years, you kind of know how each other thinks. And, okay, I'm going to tell you a quick funny story, and then we're going to get to substance. But I... You know, I went to get her. I got her 2 dozen roses for 25th anniversary. And so I met at Whole Foods right down the street from us, bought the roses.
0: Yeah.
2: I wanted to get 25, but they only had them in 12 bundles, and they didn't have any loose roses, and there was nobody working the darn counter. So I got her 24. I gave her the 24. When she said that, she said, did you get 25? And I said, sweetheart, you're the 25th rose.
0: Oh, look at you.
2: and it was a moment. Level. Look, I'm usually not very slick, but it was a moment. She just cracked up laughing. And it was like, all right, that wasn't bad. Like, I turned to our girls. I'm like, hey, Dad's got a little game here. That worked.
0: That's good.
2: But I got her a card, and it was a card that was in the tray on the little carousel that said blank. And it had a really pretty, almost like... silk drawing of a flower that was just really pretty. It was blank, and I figured I'd write her a nice note in it.
0: Yeah.
2: And I'm at the checkout counter, and as I'm paying for it, it flashes up on the screen, and suddenly it says sympathy card. And I stop. I'm like, wait a second. I go look at the thing, and even though it was in the blank shelf, it said in it, I'm so sorry for your loss, and I'm hurting with you for all your suffering. And I crack. I didn't actually end up giving it to Heidi because she's pretty literal, and I don't know that she would have thought it was very funny. But Caroline, our eldest daughter, I told her that tonight, and she cracked up. Caroline thought it was funny. I would give Caroline a sympathy card, but Heidi would find it less amusing. I went and got an actual blank card and wrote it.
0: So many times I hate cheesy cards Valentine's Day. I will actually get two cards. I'll get the cheesy one, and then I'll get the humorous fun one that's like, you know, a cartoon or something. And I'm like, this is the one I really want to get you. Here's the one I know you really want. And so it's now become a thing where we give two. So 25 years, I got to ask you one last question. I'm assuming a 25-year gift is like, you know me, my love language is gifts. I'm a jewelry person and a benefits from that. What did you get for the 25-year anniversary? And I hope it was good because everyone's judging you otherwise right now.
2: Yeah, look, I got Heidi some earrings. We actually went to the jewelry store together and got the earrings, and she really likes the earrings. They're nice earrings, and she really likes them. And I, for a lot of vacations, jewelry's is sort of my, like for that's birthdays and Christmas, you know, I'd get a bracelet or a jewelry or something. And so I think she picked out the earrings and she really liked them.
0: There you go. See, you know, you didn't go wrong if she picked it out. It's on her at that point.
2: Heidi has strong opinions, and it is dangerous. I would say fully half of the gifts I've gotten her that she didn't see, she returns. And the first, I don't know, 5-10 years of marriage, I'd get kind of hurt. My feelings would be hurt. And then I was just like, look, this is an opinionated lady. She knows what she thinks.
0: Yeah.
2: I take a shot sometimes. And if I get something that I think's really nice and she's like, no, thanks, I just, here's the gift receipt. Go take it back. Get something you want. And
0: you got it. Final question. I've been, let's see, 16 years in. So I'm behind you clearly. I'm behind you here. What is your one piece of advice for everyone?
2: By the way, how old are you right now, Ben?
0: 44.
2: 44. So 9 years from now, you'll be 53. So just 2 years behind me when you hit your 25th.
0: Yeah, when I hit my 25th, exactly. So what is your one piece of advice? Like, what is the advice you have? The whole day of the ups and downs, what's the one thing you would give for people on how to make it to 25 years? Besides the fact that you need to almost always be wrong all the time.
2: Yeah, look, there are lots of things that are trite. I mean, marriage is work. It's hard work. It's a decision we're going to go through. That there are times, I will say, this is something I wrote in my card, that there are times when the highs exceeded anything we could imagine, and there have been times when the lows exceeded anything we can imagine. And it's, you know, I remember as a kid, I used to watch soap operas and think soap operas were overstated. And the longer I live, the more I realized man is a fallen creature, and this journey. There are times when you're grieving. There are times when you're weeping. There are times when you're celebrating. And look, part of going the distance is don't get too excited at the highs. Don't get too sad at the lows. This is a marathon, not a sprint. But I remember also when we got married, the pastor who married us, we got married in California, Santa Barbara, California, at the Museum of Natural History, because Heidi's a native Californian. She grew up in San Luis Obispo, just north of there.

0: higher in the omega-3s, the EPA and DHA that are so important for the heart, the brain, the memory, mood, your eyes, your skin, your hair, your nails. So in one sense, you could say, well, the fish oil is better. But in another sense, I have to hand it to the krill guys, because in terms of antioxidant power, krill oil is extraordinary. And it's because there's a molecule in krill oil that's naturally occurring called astaxanthin. And this astaxanthin, Steve, this is one of the most powerful antioxidants we've ever discovered. Steve, by one measure of antioxidant activity, it's 6,000 times stronger than vitamin C.
1: Wow.
0: So amazing antioxidant power in the krill. And now, as we're getting older, 50-plussers like myself, I'm 52, and we don't make as many antioxidants naturally. Our antioxidant systems are kind of slowing down, and at the same time, we're producing more free radicals naturally. This is why we call it Krill Omega 50+, extra antioxidant power and extra krill. Remember, 500 milligrams of krill instead of 300, that's 67% more, plus the vitamin D, so important for us. And this is just an incredible value proposition. I have folks, they were going out and they were getting the krill separately and the fish oil separately, the antioxidants, the vitamin. You could spend $75 doing that.
1: No kidding.
0: You're getting it all for free today. This is the best of both worlds, this combination product with the krill and the fish oil. It's not one being better than the other. They're both great. And this is the best of both worlds.
1: You know, thank God for Purity products. I'm serious. Seriously, because when you think about where our food supply is gone and where we are today, we have to have something that allows us to feel better as we age, to age gracefully. It's amazing to me as we talk
0: about
1: this.
0: And that's why I love the way that Purity gives away the free bottles. Because, you know, people can be skeptical.
1: Sure.
0: They should be skeptical. But now they can be skeptical and they say, okay, you know what? This sounds pretty important. I'm going to give this a go. It's only going to cost me $6.95. And they get it and they try it out. And what they start to see, because it doesn't take long, remember that joint study, 7 days, 28% more comfortable. What they start to see is, hey, I'm more comfortable. I feel better. They notice their energy is better. And they realize, hey, you know what? This is important. And they tell their friends and they tell their relatives and they tell their loved ones. And Purity's been doing business this way for, I don't know, 20 years now. Let's look at one more. You know, this is a great testimonial by Gracie. 5 out of 5 stars, she writes, it works. I feel a difference in my joints after only 1 week. Also, you have the nicest staff. That's what
1: Gracie
0: writes. You have the nicest staff. People are going to appreciate working with Purity. They're a fantastic company. They put their money where their mouth is. They give out free bottles, and you try it, and you're like, wow, this is great stuff. Thank God for Purity.
1: Let's talk about the heart health for a moment. It's probably the single greatest concern that people face as they age. So anything that we can do to boost heart health becomes really a top priority. You know this, I know this, and those folks out there know this as well. And I know you mentioned earlier that omega-3s literally lower our risk of coronary heart disease. Do I have that correct? Because that's a big statement.
0: You know, absolutely. I mean, protecting the heart, this is what put omega-3s on the map back in the 70s. Dr. Dierberg discovered, you know, how protective they were for the Eskimos. Mm-hmm. By the way, he's a wonderful guy. I had lunch with him a year or two ago. Great conversation. But bottom line is, omega-3s protect our heart in so many ways. They promote a smooth, rhythmical heartbeat, important for the body's normal inflammatory response in the heart muscle, inside the arteries and veins. They promote those youthful, flexible arteries, so important for circulation. They promote healthy blood platelet activity, healthy red blood cell activity. They support a healthy blood pressure. That's very important. Triglycerides. So they do so much for the heart. So simply amazing cardiovascular protection with these omega-3s.
1: It just keeps getting better, doesn't it? Hey, you know, I got to remind our listeners.
0: I have patients come in here all the time, and I'm like, are you taking your omega-3s? I hope you're still taking your omega-3s. You know, they're afraid to say no. They know I'm like the omega-3 doctor. Take your omega-3s. In fact, if there was only one nutrient that I could take, Steve, honest to God, if there was only one nutrient that I could take, hands down, it's omega-3s. That's the first most important nutrient you could take. And this krill omega 50 plus, I love the way they combine the krill oil with the fish oil, so you're getting the best of both worlds. Can't beat it.
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0: 800-500-1842. Doc, this study you sent me on this omega-3s and the memory is amazing. It seems that the participants taking omega-3s had some pretty incredible benefits here. When you talk about memory, that is something that kind of slips as we get older. Tell us more about this, would you?
1: Right. This was a great study, an important study, because what they did here was very interesting. This out of the journal Neurology, and what they did is they checked the omega-3 level in the red blood cells of women, 1,000 women, older women. So this is a big study, 1,000 women. Mm-hmm. But then again, 8 years later, and the women were on average 78 years old at this point, they did MRI scans of the women's brains. And what they found, Steve, this is so amazing, they found that the brain volume for the women that had higher omega-3 indexes, in other words, they had more omega-3s in their red blood cells, mm-hmm. the women that had more omega-3s in their red blood cells, they had higher brain volume. They were actually maintaining more of the youthful size of the brain. Their brains were bigger. You could see it plainly in the MRI measurements. That's really
0: great.
1: Cool. But not only that, there's a very important part of the brain known as the hippocampus, a very important part of the brain that facilitates learning, facilitates memory. And there was greater brain volume in the hippocampus for people that had more omega-3s in their red blood cells. That's how you can really measure how much omega-3 someone's taking in. So if you take omega-3s, you will raise your omega-3 index. We know this. It's a fact. You take omega-3s, you raise that up. So you want to have more omega-3s in your bloodstream. Very important. That's how it infuses into all the cell membranes, into the joints, into the brain, etc. So take the krill omega 50 plus. You get the krill oil, 67% more krill oil. So fantastic for the joints. You get the high omega 3 fish oil, vitamin D in there as well, astaxanthin for extra antioxidant power, and protect that brain, protect your memory, facilitate that quick, that youthful thinking that's so fun to have. When you feel sharp, when you feel like your brain is working great, you have that brain energy, it's more fun. It's more fun to be in a conversation. You feel better. You wake out of bed. You have that energy. You feel mentally alert. You feel alive. That's the way I want to feel. That's the way young people feel. That's why we put this in this Krill Omega 50 plus. We want people to feel younger. We want people to maintain their youthful vigor and attitude. And that's what this Krill Omega 50 plus is all about.
0: All right. I got to tell you, Dr. Levin, I take the Krill Omega 50 plus. And one of the things that I absolutely love about the pill is that it's so small. I mean, it's so easy to take. And so much better than trying to swallow one of those omega-3 horse pills, you know, the bigger ones. Anyone can take these with ease, and that's what's great about it. Tell us, how did you supercharge this formula while at the same time shrinking the capsule size? How do you do that?
1: Right. It's so amazing. This is really a breakthrough, Stephen. I mean, for those of you that are picturing this huge omega-3 pill, it's not like that. These are tiny. They're so small, anybody can swallow these. My son, Corey, has trouble swallowing pills. He gets these down like they're nothing. They're much smaller. They're easy to swallow. And now with our Lemon Lock flavor system, which I didn't even talk about before, you open the bottle up, Steve, it smells like lemon. 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So an incredible value. And here's what I want you to do. Pick up the phone pretty quick, because believe it or not, 1,000 sounds like a lot, but it's not, Steve. On bigger radio stations, they move fast.
0: Right,
1: so
0: right.
1: Call soon. 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Everybody's getting that. Don't worry. You're definitely going to get that. But if you're one of the first 1,000 callers, then you get the free B12 Energy Melt. So, no, we need to talk about that one more time. But I want you to get that, too, and I demand this, because this is Krill Omega 50 Plus. We want this for the folks. Hey, if you're in your 40s and you feel run down, it's great for you, too. But 50s, 60s, 70s, folks in that age bracket, they're not absorbing the B12 as well because they're losing some of the intrinsic factors in the GI tract that are responsible for absorbing the B12. So now you put the B12 energy melt on your tongue, tastes delicious, and it just gets in there and boosts up those levels of B12. What do you feel? When you boost your level of B12, if you had been low, you feel more energy because B12 helps make the red blood cells, carry oxygen to the tissues, helps burn your carbs for energy, great for the hair, skin, and nails, great for so many things. Steve, be one of the first 1,000 callers. 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
10: From WBZ News Radio in Boston, this is New England Weekend, where each week right here we come together. We talk about all the topics important to you and the place where you live. It's great to have you back with us this week. I'm Nicole Davis. Some new library cards are coming to the Boston Public Library, and your artwork could be on one of them. The BPL's got a contest going on right now to find some brand new designs from the community. Bailey Watroba returns to the show to tell us all you need to know. After that, we're going to talk trains, as more of them could be coming soon to the rails all over the Commonwealth. MassDOT's Compass Rail Project is all about expanding access and service in Western Mass, connecting the Berkshires and the Pioneer Valley to places like D.C. and New York. MassDOT's Rail and Transit Administrator Meredith Schlesinger is here on the show this week. We'll talk about the idea and their latest efforts. And we're wrapping up this week in Boston, where the Everyone 250 initiative recently held a celebration on the Common, honoring trailblazers in the local Asian American Pacific Islander community. One of the honorees, Suzanne Lee, joins us this week, along with the president and CEO of Embrace Boston, Imari Paris Jeffries. We'll have more on that coming up. You might not think that deeply or too much about your library card, because usually it's just sitting in your pocket or on your desk or in your wallet, but it actually is a really powerful tool. If you think about it, not only does it help you check out books and get access to resource material, but at the Boston Public Library, it opens up a whole new world of performances and passes, experiences, and really life assistance, too. Over the years, the BPL has had a few different designs for their cards, and now they want to add a few more, but those designs are coming straight from you, the public. They're running a design contest from now through June 15th. Let's welcome back Bailey Watroba. She's been here on the show before. Bailey is a senior public relations associate over at the BPL. So, Bailey, great to have you back. What inspired this contest?
11: We were looking ahead to Library Card Sign-Up Month, which is September every year. And we were excited to do a new activation to get folks excited for the month and to sign up for a library card if they don't have one already. And we thought, what better time to launch a card design contest? We're looking for people who are BPL cardholders to submit their own designs of what the Boston Public Library means to them, what Free to All means to them, kind of give their own take on a cool design that brings to light what the library gives to people. And then it will be custom and cool for people to get.
10: How many of the winners are you going to be choosing? Just one or several? How's that going to work?
11: Yes. So we're going to choose three winners. One for the youth age range, that's 0 to 12. One for teen, which is 13 to 17. And then an adult winner for 18 and up.
10: Okay. And are these going to be permanent designs or just for a short time?
11: We're thinking they'd be limited edition, but if people love them, we could keep them for a long time. We're going to see how it goes. We'll probably print a certain number of them and see how long they last. We're aiming for at least until next library cards in a month.
10: Okay. You know, I mean, the library offers so many great options for not just books and, you know, books on tape and stuff like that through Libby and everything, but resources in general. There's a lot of stuff to pull from here for people who are taking part.
11: Oh, absolutely. I know that people think that we may just stop at books, but there's plenty more going on. I know we have career help, we've got a business library, we've got English speakers of other languages classes, lots of author talks coming through, arts and crafts programs, story times for little kids. So the opportunities are endless.
10: What if somebody doesn't happen to live in Boston but has a BPL card? They can still take part in this, right?
11: Absolutely. So I'm glad you asked that, because people sometimes forget that the Boston Public Library is the library for the Commonwealth. So we're actually the library for the entire state of Massachusetts. So people who don't live in greater Boston but live in Massachusetts, work in Massachusetts, or study in Massachusetts are all eligible for a BPL library card. So if you don't have one, you can go get one at a location. But even if you're not close enough to a location, you can sign up for an e-card online.
10: Now, of course, there's a lot of AI art going around these days. Is that something you're looking for, or are we looking for really just original work here?
11: We are looking for original work. I'm glad you brought that up. We've already actually seen quite a few AI submissions, and while they're lovely renderings, we are really looking for something that is made truly by someone who put their, you know, heart and soul into something, original artwork. That really brings to light the BPL, because, you know, we want something original.
10: For sure. And it's a photograph, by the way. If somebody takes like a really cool photo of, I don't know, the lion or something in the staircase of the main branch, that's just an idea that I had. But if they take a really cool photo, is that okay to submit as well?
11: You know, we actually haven't thought about that. We're mainly looking for like digitally made art or, you know, manual like pen to paper, pencils, art, because I know we have plenty of photos on hand of our beautiful building. So we prefer a different take on it.
10: That's true. That makes total sense. All right. So how can somebody get this submitted, make sure it's in the right, you know, template and so on and so forth? Where can they get the info for that?
11: Yeah, absolutely. So all the information is on our website at bpl.org. The longer URL is bpl.org/Boston-Public-Library Card Design Contest. It's a long one, but we have it all hosted on our website. There's a form that you have to submit through. We prefer everything come digitally so we can track it all. Mm-hmm. So if you want to do something on paper, we prefer you scan it for us and upload it through the form. We have an optional downloadable template, too. So if you'd like to just print that off and draw directly on it and then scan it back up for us, that's perfect. It has all the dimensions that you need if you want to do something digitally or just draw on your own piece of paper. So hopefully that's helpful for folks to get started. And then, yeah, there's a basic form that you can submit, and you have the choice to add, you know, the inspiration behind your creation, kind of what inspired you to draw it or create it, and why you love the library.
10: Okay. And how long do people have to get this done?
11: They have until June 15th. So a couple more weeks, hoping that will be a good time for us to then have the staff vote on those creations, and then we can get them in production for Library Card Sign-Up Month in September.
10: Well, how can people find out more about what's happening at the library? I know there's all kinds of way to get in touch with you and stay connected.
11: Absolutely. You can check us out on bpl.org. We have plenty of newsletters you can sign up for there as well. We have a monthly newsletter that comes to you every month. And then we are on social media on Facebook, Instagram, and Blue Sky. So follow us there, and we will be posting about all of our lovely events and activations.
10: Bailey, thank you so much for the time.
11: Of course. Thanks, Nicole. It's great talking with you.
10: There is a lot of moaning and groaning these days at the gas pump. I know. I'm right there with you. Even when you're online trying to book a flight ticket, have you seen the prices lately? Jet fuel is super expensive right now. Same with fuel for our cars. That price of gas is not coming down anytime soon, so say the experts. So that's got a lot of people taking a second look at trains, not just for their commutes, but also for vacations. That being said, at MassDOT, they've been working on ways to make it easier for you to take the train for quite some time now. A major project that they're working on is called Compass Rail. The aim here is simple, of course. Connect as many cities and towns as possible from Boston straight to the Berkshires via rail. Recently, I saw that there are talks going on between Amtrak and MassDOT to expand service between Springfield and New York, not just several times a day, but maybe even hourly. So I wanted to go get an update on what's happening here and what else is happening with Compass Rail. That is where Meredith Schlesinger comes in. She is the state's rail and transit administrator, so she is here with us now. I really appreciate your time, Meredith, and I first want to know how this push, really for the Springfield area, for this potentially hourly service came to pass.
12: We've been hearing from residents in Western Massachusetts for years about how they wanted expanded passenger rail service, and really we did some studies. We did some preliminary work on that. We have some service out there already. But really, the infrastructure bill that was passed 5 years ago really made all of those studies all of a sudden seem much more possible because there was federal funding involved. Historically, passenger rail has been funded by the annual appropriations process at the federal level. And unlike highways or transit, there is no trust fund or guaranteed funding at the federal level for passenger rail. For the first time, this was able to happen 5 years ago, and all of a sudden, with that funding availability, we were able to look at the landscape and say, hey, we can make some of this happen now and make these investments. And we really view our Compass Rail program, which is what we call everything that we're doing out there, the north-south services that already exist, mm-hmm. the upcoming west-east services with Springfield as the hub. We really view that as an overall vision, and then there are incremental projects along the way that at different levels will of investment that will provide service improvements. And so it's not as though it's not one project, it's a program of projects. So we're not waiting till you don't have to do everything to get some service benefit. We really feel that a multimodal transportation system that gets people to where they need to go safely and reliably really is the backbone of our economy and our quality of life, and that is across Massachusetts. Providing more transportation options spurs economic development, and passenger rail can reduce roadway congestion and greenhouse gas emissions, which has broader positive impacts.
10: And this is really going to be hugely beneficial, I think, when it comes not just to travel and tourism, but to business. I mean, this could bring in people from all around New England to really take advantage of some incredible opportunities we have in the Pioneer Valley, in the Berkshires. We have so many great summer destinations coming up here. Talk to us about the impact when it comes to the economy that this could bring for Western Mass.
12: We're really, really excited about it, especially when you just mentioned the Berkshires. We're starting our summer Berkshire Flyer service again in June, mm-hmm. and we've been able to work with Amtrak and our partners at CSX in New York State in order to change the times a little bit so that people coming in on a Friday can go to Tanglewood and go participate in all of the events over a Berkshires weekend that really do help the local economy from that tourism perspective, but also just having that reliable transportation service means that people also living in the Berkshires can go to New York City. And so having that accessibility, having that opportunity means that you can really open up, not just for the Berkshire Flyer, but for all the services we run, making things more accessible, whether that's getting to essential services, whether that's visiting friends, but that's getting people out and about and able to participate in the economy and really make it more attractive for businesses to locate here, make it more attractive for people to live in certain different areas. Mm-hmm. And as we all know, we have a very challenging housing affordability issue. So the more places that you can make accessible by rail and other forms of transportation, more ability we have to give people an opportunity to live in the locations that they want to live and have the types of careers or family opportunities and access that they really deserve.
10: For sure. So where are we at when it comes to working with Connecticut on this? I'm assuming that your counterpart in Connecticut, you two have been talking. What's the situation there now?
12: So we partner with Amtrak as the operator, okay. and we also partner with Connecticut and Vermont and New York for our various routes. So we partner with Connecticut on the Hartford Line service mm-hmm. with Amtrak and you know, future Springfield to New York service, additional service, would obviously go through Connecticut and requires partnership with them too. So we all meet regularly because we have existing services too that we have to work through any issues or upcoming construction. So we're always in touch to discuss the current and future rail plans and the corresponding infrastructure, equipment, facility requirements. And these are part of our ongoing discussions about, you know, a lot of things about the service, whether that's, you know, short term, you know, how we're communicating construction windows to customers so that they know, hey, there's going to be some construction improvements being made that's going to change service for a few weeks. So we talk about everything from that sort of short term stuff to these long term. How do we get to where we want to go in terms of service expansion? So those conversations are productive and we really have a great partnership and history with them.
10: Yeah. And you're working with Amtrak, as you mentioned, as the operator here. You've got a great relationship with them from what I've been able to see here in eastern Massachusetts. And even with this ongoing expansion through the Pioneer Valley, how are they approaching this project, too?
12: Well, we were actually thrilled that they actually came to us with this proposal of looking at how they could better serve the markets that we serve today, but what else can we do? And so this was something that Amtrak approached us in Connecticut about in these regular conversations that we have. And so we obviously found it really attractive. And while there's a lot of things to figure out, we're really excited about the opportunity and that Amtrak came to us with this concept.
10: We already, of course, have a lot of rail already in place. Would this expansion require more rail to be built? Are you building new tracks? What's happening here with all that?
12: So depending on where, but in general, the service utilizes the existing tracks and stations that are already in place. There are going to be different infrastructure elements that are improved, such as double tracking in certain areas, adding sidings, the sort of improvements that, again, allow for additional trains to be run. But these are, it's not doing a new greenfield right-of-way. We're not clear-cutting through some, you know, a whole new area of Massachusetts. It's really going to be on the existing right-of-way, on the existing routes that exist today, just with an enhanced service.
10: All right. So what's our timeline here? What are you thinking? I mean, obviously, there's nothing that is set in stone or set in rails, so to speak, whatever idiom you want to use. But what are we looking at when it comes to a timeline here that we might be starting to see some of this expanded service here in Western Mass?
12: Sure. So There are a couple of things happening currently that we'll see over the next couple of years. So, okay. For example, we have a $108 million federal grant to make improvements on the CSX-owned territory between Worcester and Springfield. That will result in two daily round trips from Boston to Springfield to New Haven in 2030. So we are moving ahead on that. The money is there, the agreements are there, the partnership is there. So we're really, really excited. And we're looking at that as sort of a phase one of, you know, West-East rail service. Mm-hmm. We are also supporting Amtrak's federal grant application for new train sets. That is also really important for new service, is that you actually have to have the trains. And unfortunately, that's not something you can just go buy off the lot. You know, those do take some time to procure.
13: Yeah.
12: But they did submit a federal grant a few months ago. And presuming that grant is awarded, that would give all of the states in the region an opportunity to have more train sets coming online. And that is really one of the big factors into when we would be able to expand service. Mm. Another element are some of the facilities that are needed. These are new train sets. They're different from what we have today. So those require different facility requirements. So all of those discussions are ongoing. We also, as part of that sort of funding window where Amtrak applied for the additional train sets, we also applied for funding for a layover and maintenance facility in Springfield to support those new train sets. So there are a lot of moving pieces, but we're moving everything that we can forward as funding and the facility and equipment issues arise.
10: So how can people stay in contact with what's happening at MassDOT, with this project, any other rail news? How can they connect with you?
12: Sure. So we, on our website on MassDOT.gov, we have a Compass Rail site where people can go in and look at our latest updates, sign up for a newsletter, see all the PowerPoint presentations I've given on the various elements of the projects, if you really want to get into it. We have a Compass Rails on Instagram. We have different social media through our marketing. So everyone's algorithm, hopefully, if they're interested, will drive them towards more information. But of course, people can always reach out to us directly. We are public servants. We're here to answer questions and provide any information we can.
10: Great. Meredith, I really appreciate your time. Thank you so much.
12: Thank you.
10: When you're making your way through Boston Common and you stop by the Embrace statue, you're going to find it sitting on the 1965 Freedom Plaza. Looking down closer at the plaza, you'll notice dozens of names etched in the tiles. They're all permanent markers, honoring people in the city who may not be as well known, and one of them is Harry Hom Dow. He was known for breaking barriers in the legal world and otherwise as a member of the Asian American community. And it was because of that work that this year the Everyone 250 movement chose this year's Embrace Honors to be named after him. Seven local AAPI trailblazers were recently chosen to be uplifted as part of that ceremony. It's for the work they're doing to fight inequality and injustice in their communities. One of them, Suzanne Lee, joins us this week on New England Weekend. She's here with Amari Paris Jeffries, whom, of course, we've had before. He is the president and CEO of Embrace Boston. Amari, for people who may not know about this, I know we've talked about it here on the show in the past. Remind us what Everyone 250, what this initiative is all about.
14: Everyone 250 started 3 years ago as a coalition of art, culture, organizations, cultural leaders, educators who really thought ahead about the 250 and how we celebrate all of America's first. And we thought there was no better way to celebrate America's first than to include every single person. And everyone's origin story did not start in 1776. And that's one of the unique, great parts about this country. We have so many first day of schools, if you will, many different origin stories for different populations and immigrant groups. And so Boston, as one of America's storytelling cities, has an entry point to so many of those stories, and we want to include them all. Mm-hmm. And by including cultural organizations, we got to illuminate the way in which they might celebrate the semi-quincentennial. And so this idea of celebrating Harry Hom Dow, one of the original pioneers of the 1965 Freedom Rally Plaza, and illuminating his legacy by raising up some icons and leaders and visionaries during AAPI month was an idea that came through a coalition of some of those organizations.
13: Love that. So let's talk about Harry for a few minutes. Suzanne, I mean, he broke so many barriers. The first Chinese American admitted to the Massachusetts bar. And really, this was a man whose life was dedicated to uplifting the underserved and helping those in his community who he felt were being overlooked. Tell us a little bit about Harry and the work that he did when he was with us.
15: Well, you know, not everybody... Harry is a big name in the AAPI community, but outside the AAPI community and the South End area of Boston, not that many people know that he walked with Martin Luther King when he was here. He's a great partner with Mel King that in the whole era, it really dig deep into the work in the South End area to support the everyday people who... It's been impacted by a whole lot of everyday issues, including not knowing what their rights are, particularly around immigration. So Harry, your legacy is really helping people navigate that immigration path. Because after the repeal of the 1882 Chinese Exclusion Act, when it was repealed after World War II, because China and U.S. were allies. Now, this is almost 100 years of that kind of exclusion of Chinese coming into the country. So there were a lot of Chinese laborers here that were never able to bring their family here. So they were here alone. But all of a sudden, you have this open door and limited number. So there was a lot of uncertainty and also a lot of not... quite honest lawyers around that take advantage of people not knowing the law. So there was a lot of people fall victim to that kind of practice. So Harry really stepped in to make sure that folks in the community know who's trustworthy and how to go about getting things done. So in honor of his work, we established the Harry Dow, Harry Ham Dow Memorial Defense Fund, that we do a fundraiser every year to raise funds so that that kind of community lawyering to help service on people who don't have a lot of money for legal help can get that service.
13: Well, I'm grateful that the spotlight is being shined on that through this event and otherwise. And Imari, then talk to me a little bit about why you all chose Harry to name this after him. Of course, he's a part of that 1965 Freedom Monument you were talking about. Why Harry when there are so many great trailblazers in our city?
14: Well, you know, the 1965 Freedom Plaza, there's 70 names that are enshrined there, and those names were selected by the community. And we, right before we erected the Embrace, we had people vote. And Embrace has always been focused on belonging. And so on that plaza, you know, we thought about people who served alongside of Martin Luther King and Coretta Scott King, people from the 50s, 60s, and up to 1975. And so on the plaza, there are people of Asian descent. There are people of Latino descent, indigenous descent, Jewish descent, obviously Black Americans. 45% of the people who are memorialized on the plaza are women. And so when we thought about how can we continue to raise up the stories, we wanted to start with the people on the 1965 plaza. And in this moment where the othering that's happening has expanded in 2020, racism was the major sense of othering that we were focused on, but that cancer has expanded to nativism, anti-Semitism, xenophobia, you know, it has expanded to all types of othering. We wanted to illuminate an important story that had not been told, an important Boston hero. And we thought there was no better way to start than the people on that plaza.
13: The other names that I think people need to know include Suzanne Lee, who is right here with us right now. She is one of the several people who are being honored. Suzanne, I want to talk to you about that in a moment, but tell me a little bit first, Imari, about how you chose the people to honor for their trailblazing work.
14: And I'm going to say it was absolutely an easy process because the names emerged from the community. And so when you think about someone like Suzanne Lee, who is a household name in Boston. And when I see Suzanne, sometimes I fanboy out because even before we knew each other in real life, I had known about her reputation as an educator, as a leader, as an advocate throughout the city. And so other names that people know about, like Paulie, like Frederick Humdow, Helen Chin Schlichty, Nick Chow, Mass Senator Viviana Howard, and Tina Caruso are our inaugural Harry Humdow honorees. And so these names emerge from the community as people who do the work, who walk the talk. And I think it wasn't even a question that when it comes time to illuminate and name people who deserve to be enshrined permanently, these were the folks that the community chose as the people that we should raise as our inaugural Harry Humdow honorees. And I just feel humbled that I get to be a part of it and clap and send love to my heroes.
13: Absolutely. You know, Suzanne, you are a woman who has broken barriers in the Chinese community yourself. For people who might not know, I mean, of course, you helped to lead the 1975 Chinatown school boycott. I mean, this was right during the busing crisis. This was a watershed moment, really, for not just the Chinese community of Boston, but for mothers in the community, especially for children. Looking back all these years later, the perspective of what you did, how do you feel about how all that played out?
15: Well, it's not what I did. It's what those immigrant mothers did. I was just there at the right moment to help them, to allow their voices to come out and their powers to come out. I have always played that role. It's not about me. It's about everybody.
13: And how would you say that it's translated into the work you're doing today? I mean, obviously, you are a major player over at the Chinese Progressive Association. But also, you know, the community has a lot of new challenges that you're trying to handle. How have the lessons that you learned during the boycott and the years after that, how is that helping you today?
15: Well, you know, I learned everything and practiced everything from what I learned from the civil rights movement. I was the beneficiary of the direct beneficiary of the civil rights movement, where I get to go to elite colleges. Those doors were open because of that fight. And that fight came about is people coming together and say, this is how we address inequality and how we fight. And it's the same spirits that we need to carry on, particularly today. Everything that so many people risk their life for, all those rights are being taken away, eroded, present day, right before our eyes. So we need to learn that lesson and apply that lesson even more. And hopefully that because we do have more access to information nowadays, that we can spread that kind of information and educate people. We've done it before and we need to do it again, that we cannot be complacent and really address the challenge that we have, not by centering those voices who are the most impacted. They need to be front and center.
14: This is an American holiday. It's an American celebration. And we are all a part of this country's 250th semi-quincentennial celebration. And so there's no better way to, again, celebrate the diversity of the most wonderful multicultural diverse democracy in this country by illuminating the heroes from every single culture we have. And so that's what makes America America is our diversity, and that's our strength, and that's our superpower. And so please come on down. Everyone is welcome to come and celebrate with us.
13: Absolutely. And then if people want to find out more about Embrace Boston, or if they want to learn more about Everyone 250, where can they connect with you online?
14: They can go to everyone250.org and you'll see the other celebrations and marker unveilings. And so there is a series of 20 marker unveilings, and those are historic, underrepresented or underknown historic spots that we are putting markers on for the 250. And these are permanent markers. And so you'll find out a little bit more about that and other 250 celebrations across the city, or embraceboston.org. You'll learn more about all of our programming, all of our celebrations, and you know, be a part of the belonging movement.
13: And that's it for the show this week. Thanks again for being here. Have a safe and healthy weekend. Be sure to join us again next week for another edition of the show. I'm Nicole Davis from WBZ News Radio on iHeartRadio.
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18: Suzanne Salisbury with a quick check of the stories trending right now on WBZ News Radio 1030. A loud boom was heard around the Bay State yesterday. WBZ's Jeremy Russ.
19: If you heard what sounded like an explosion yesterday afternoon, it was simply a space rock flying toward Earth at tens of thousands of miles an hour.
20: It really took a lot of people by surprise.
19: WBZ-TV meteorologist Jacob Wyckoff says his phones were ringing off the hook as soon as this happened. NASA says the meteor exploded about 40 miles up in the air, releasing energy equal to 300 tons of TNT.
18: Officials are investigating a propane flash fire at a construction company in Bourne. Bourne Fire and Rescue says it responded to Gallo Construction Company at the base of the Sagamore Bridge early this morning and found one person with burns on their hands. Brockton High School takes first place at the National Aerospace Robotics Competition. It was held this weekend at St. Anselm College in Manchester, New Hampshire. I'm Suzanne Salisbury.
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23: Thank you for tuning in. A great show ahead for you, so stay tuned. But before we begin, I'd like you to put on your thinking cap, all right? Can you name this nutrient? Now, nutritionists love it because clinical research shows it fights fatigue while promoting muscle strength and endurance. By one antioxidant measurement, it's 6,000 times more powerful than vitamin C. It's 800 times stronger than CoQ10. It can improve your depth perception. And millions of people in Japan use it every day to fight wrinkles and fine lines from the inside out. So what is it? What nutrient are we talking about? Well, Sherry Torkos is here to reveal the secret. She's a practicing pharmacist and author. She's written more than a dozen books on health, including the Canadian Encyclopedia of Natural Medicine. Welcome to the program, Sherry Torkos. Good to have you here.
24: Hey there, Mark. Thanks so much for having me. This secret nutrient that we're going to be talking about is called astaxanthin. Mm-hmm. And Reader's Digest, they featured it brilliantly in an article called The Latest It Antioxidant. Astaxanthin is a fountain of youth. As you mentioned, very popular in Japan, used mainstream for promoting beauty from within as a capsule. But here in North America, people just aren't as familiar with it. But listen to this. It has 60 human studies validating its efficacy. And as a pharmacist, this really caught my attention. And this nutrient is not something that you can get enough of in diet. It's found in salmon, but you'd really have to eat a lot of salmon, like 5 pounds, just to get a good daily dose.
23: Well, so as much as I love salmon, but I'm not going that far. Sherry, I didn't know that there were 60-plus human clinical studies in this specific natural form of astaxanthin that happens to be in Purity's Asta-FX formula. Talked about Japan. Now, this is a capsule. This particular astaxanthin is all the rage for skin health, as they've been finding in Japan. Very, very interesting on so many fronts here, right?
24: Yeah, for sure. I mean, astaxanthin at just a 4 milligram dose, and that's the clinical dose that is in Purity's AstaFX formula, It's clinically tested and shown to fight fine lines and wrinkles from the inside, and millions in Asia take it daily just for that. And I don't want to get too technical here, but just one human study that I'd like to mention to back up these benefits. They used the exact same dose and the type of astaxanthin that's in Purity's product, and they discovered significant benefits for skin hydration, skin texture, smoothness, elasticity, reduction of skin spots, and there was even a reduction of redness and an improvement in the evenness of skin tone. So we're talking about big beauty benefits, and it works from the inside out, which is fabulous. Men love it, women love it, and it's really catching on here in North America.
23: It sure is. It's a really impressive list of clinical benefits for beautifying skin from the inside out. No wonder they love it there in Japan, and now we're learning about it here. But Sherry, I know you like to say the wrinkle-reducing benefits and the skin tone benefits are just part of this. That's just kind of the cherry on the top. What do you mean by this?
24: Well, you know, I talk to a lot of people in the pharmacy every week. So I work as a pharmacist, and I also get a lot of friends and family and colleagues asking me about their health. And many people are, you know, in their 50s, 60s, 70s, and they really like the idea of a supplement that can help to improve the appearance of their skin. I mean, we all want beautiful, youthful skin. But for most people, this really isn't the key benefit. What's at the top of the list when you ask people, like, what do they most want to achieve in their health and their wellness? They want something that will help to promote muscle strength. And they want stamina. They want to be able to do the activities they enjoy, golf, tennis, hiking, playing with their kids and grandkids. And this is actually patented for muscle strength. You know, people want energy to fight fatigue. They want to feel sharp. They're also concerned about their vision. They want to keep their eyes healthy. People are concerned about heart health, circulation, immunity. Right. All of these areas, really, we're talking about staying healthy from the inside out. So, you know, when you think of it, the skin benefits are compelling, but to me, it's really just the cherry on the top.
23: Yeah, well, Sherry, you were saying that astaxanthin helps with endurance and performance against salmon loaded with astaxanthin. They perform these amazing feats of endurance. Astaxanthin is also found in high levels in the eyes of seagulls. Now, that's interesting. Humans bike faster when they supplement with a specific form of astaxanthin. So is there a common denominator in all of this, these kinds of bits of information?
24: Well, the research here is really clear. Astaxanthin is a molecule that fuels healthy performance, energy, stamina, strength. That's what we see in nature, and that's what we see in humans, too. It's like if you're getting older and you want an edge for strength, for energy, for youthful skin, to fight wrinkles from the inside out, but also to promote endurance and healthy vision, this is what you take. You take this AstaFX formula with the clinical dose of the right type of astaxanthin, and you really feel it. By one measure of antioxidant activity called singlet oxygen quenching activity, astaxanthin is 800 times stronger than CoQ10. And this was published in 2007 in a journal called Carotenoid Science. Another study found that astaxanthin is 6,000 times stronger than vitamin C as an antioxidant, again, in its singlet oxygen scavenging capacity. So it's incredible.
23: Well, I know Purity has a free bottle of AstaFX, just two little liquid capsules a day. That's all you need. And we're going to give out a special 800 number in just a moment for our listeners to take advantage of the free bottle offer. But before we do that, Sherry, Purity uses this natural form of astaxanthin, not that synthetic, cheaper form like you find out there on the market. This is really important as well, correct?
24: Yeah, you definitely need to do your homework when choosing supplements. And that's what I did. AstaFX uses 4 milligrams of the world's most clinically researched natural form of astaxanthin, called Astareal.
23: Sherry Tarkos, pharmacist and author, is with us here on the program. Sherry, we learned today that astaxanthin is 6,000 times more powerful by this one measurement of antioxidant activity when compared to vitamin C. This AstaFX has so much power. Purity has something like 100 plus unsolicited testimonials on their website, and I found a couple that I especially enjoy. If I could read a couple of those, I think this is very interesting, if it's okay with you.
24: Sure, I think it's great to share feedback from people that are really taking the product.
23: Yeah, here's one from Ava in Texas. She gives AstaFX 5 stars, and she writes, quote, "After taking AstaFX, my son was visiting us and said, 'Mom, you look youthful. I'm a Purity Products customer for the last 3 years and will never go back.'" That's from Ava. Here's one from Nina in Ottawa, Ontario. She's in the age group 45 to 54, gives it another 5-star review. She says this, quote, "Since taking AstaFX, I've felt so much better. My energy level, I would say, has gone from a 3 to a 10. How about that? She says, "So I feel energized whenever taking. My husband even noticed I no longer complain about housework. Well, I've talked about this amazing product to all my family and friends. I'm sure they see how well I look because I feel great from the inside out. I've even noticed my skin appears healthier, too. I feel like a fountain of youth." Now, that's pretty good stuff from actual customers who've been trying AstaFX. And, Sherry, you mentioned before we started the show, you've been taking this product for yourself. And I know, knowing you for some time, it's worked very well for you, hasn't it?
24: It has. You know, I've been taking it for about 2 years now, and people are often surprised to hear that I'm 50. They tell me that I look more like I'm 35, which is nice to hear.
23: Yep.
24: I do eat healthy. I exercise regularly, but I'm also a strong believer in the benefits of taking research-based supplements. And I take AstaFX every day to stay strong, healthy, to keep my energy levels up, and for my skin. I mean, I want to do everything I can to stay youthful and to keep my body sharp and also to prevent some of those issues that can arise eyes as we age.
23: Great information with Sherry Torkos. We'll get back to her in just a moment. We're talking about Asta FX exclusively from Purity Products. 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We'll give you the number and the special offer again at the end of the show in a few minutes, but lots to cover today. We'll get back to it here with Sherry Torkos. She's an author and pharmacist, and always great to have you on the show. Such great information, Sherry. Can you share with us a quick study or two to sort of back this up, highlight the science behind the elite astaxanthin that's found in Asta FX? Because I know there are, what, dozens and dozens of studies. Maybe you can pull out and highlight a couple of your favorites.
24: Yeah, for sure. So Dr. Mark Miller, he's a PhD, a biomedical researcher, he explains it well, and he's talking here about how free radicals compromise and undermine function and cellular performance in the body. He says astaxanthin is simply superb at negating this, as evidenced by clinical trials showing improved performance and accelerated recovery. In fact, research published in the Journal of Medicine and Science in Sports and Exercise found that those who took 4 milligrams of astaxanthin daily over 28 days scored better cycling times with greater output than those who did not take it. So they biked faster. Mm-hmm. I mean, remember this. Astaxanthin is one of the few fat-soluble antioxidants that can actually neutralize free radicals even at the site of the mitochondrial membrane. It's like cellular body armor protecting your cells, your joints, blood vessels, brain, heart, and organs on many levels. So listen to this, Mark. Mm-hmm. There are 14 clinical studies on astaxanthin for brain health, 7 studies on skin health, 14 studies on eye health, including research for depth perception and focus, 6 studies showing astaxanthin supports cardio function, 42 studies on healthy aging and cellular health. I mean, there's a ton of research on human performance, too, showing benefits for energy, stamina, and endurance. I mean, this AstFX, it's incredibly powerful and versatile. It helps you stay in the game of life, stay energized, active, alert, healthy, and even stronger.
23: That is impressive on so many levels. So much great information there. And I know this astaxanthin has about a dozen patents, too. I'm looking here. I see there's a patent for promoting eye health and reducing eye fatigue. There's a patent for inhibiting the expression of cytokines in cells, and a patent, get this, on composition for body fat reduction. There's one for improving muscle atrophy in older adults. Sherry, I'd like to be a little bit of a skeptic here. How can this one simple nutrient magically do all of this? How can this Asta FX give us so many benefits? I mean, really?
24: Yeah, I know. It sounds amazing, too good to be true, but it really is true. Many of the studies that I'm referencing here, they're available on PubMed. These are reputable clinical studies conducted by leading researchers around the world that really back the benefits of astaxanthin. By the way, muscle output is better with astaxanthin, too. And this comes from astaxanthin research published in the International Journal of Sports Nutrition, November 2000. This was another study done with cyclists. They took 4 milligrams of astaxanthin. It was a small study, but very positive, showing that cyclists improved their trial time by 2 minutes in a 20-kilometer bike race. I mean, that's a meaningful improvement in a race like this. And the researchers said that they also burned fat more efficiently, which makes sense. Based on this research, Purity can actually make the claim that Asta FX will promote and improve power output in your muscles. I mean, I tell people, AstaFX in, strength and power out. It's transformative if you like energy. And this was found in other studies too, like one that looked at hand grip strength.
23: Oh, so much great information. If you're just tuning in, we're talking with pharmacist and author Sherry Tarkos here. I'm your host, Mark Larson. Now, in this hand grip study that you mentioned, I understand this involved, a 12-milligram dose? And they saw a 93% boost in hand strength in people who struggled with, a tennis elbow. That's a big deal. But our listeners might be saying, maybe I don't play tennis. What about me? What does it mean for me? Right?
24: Right. So think about this. A 93% increase in a person who has some repetitive stress in their elbow. It's an almost doubling in hand strength. So just think about all the things that you do in your daily life, picking up groceries, your kids, your grandkids, gripping the steering wheel of a car, playing golf or tennis, gardening or riding a bike. A doubling of grip strength makes a big difference. I mean, when you take astaxanthin, you get stronger, you feel stronger, you have more energy, endurance. If you play sports, you play stronger. So to me, it's really quite extraordinary.
23: That's great information, too. Now, Sherry, I want to share a couple more testimonials that caught my attention out of so many right there on the Purity website. Again, these are unsolicited. These are from real people. Here's one from Rick. He's a male, age 50.

0: feel better since taking this product. I can actually see a difference in my skin as well. I'm a smoker who has smoking lines around my mouth, but the lines have diminished about 50%. Overall, I am so thrilled with my energy level. I love this product. Just a couple of samples from the real people who have responded on Purity's website. And Sherry, I'm looking at the list of patents again on this astaxanthin compound. This is where the science, the research backs up what we're talking about. This is just flat out amazing. And now, Sherry, a lot of people out there are going to think what I'm going to say here sounds a little bit odd. But you said before the show, this supplement may even help people drive a car better or use the computer more comfortably. I mean, come on, how does this happen?
1: It does sound funny, but AstaFX may actually help in these areas too. And here's why. One of the interesting things about astaxanthin is that it's a relative of vitamin A. And we know that vitamin A is good for our eyes, good for vision. Astaxanthin is too. Astaxanthin has actually been shown to fight oxidation in eye tissue. Scientists did a study where they found a 46% improvement in a measurement called depth perception. Now, depth perception, that's our ability to determine distances between objects, or basically to see in three dimensions. And researchers, they studied a handball team, specifically looking at how quickly they could change focus. And guess what? The handball team that was supplementing with astaxanthin, they were able to improve their accuracy and improve their performance in the depth perception test. Other research has also shown that astaxanthin helps reduce eye fatigue. And, you know, when you're on a computer, that's a big deal. Everyone's on computers these days and for long periods of time, and it's hard on our eyes. And we know that if you're driving a car and it's late at night and your reaction time is slow, that's not good. Astaxanthin actually helps the eyes focus and refocus. Dr. Hecht, PhD, one of the leading researchers at AstaReal, says that the product actually helps your eyes be more resilient. You see better with it. Your eyes are healthier. I mean, who doesn't love those benefits?
0: Again, we're talking with pharmacist and health author Sherry Tarkos about our free bottle offer from Purity Products, talking about AstaFX. So much ground to cover. Sherry, I want to get back to the skin benefits and this issue of wrinkle reduction. Not as a cream or as a lotion, but as a capsule. You take it orally. This patent also covers this. You say this ingredient is proven to reduce wrinkles, and not just by a little. We're talking a dramatic amount. What's going on with this?
1: Yeah, I know. It's fascinating. A huge benefit. People want to look younger. I know I do. And I've noticed significant benefits since I've started taking it. But it's the science here that really shines. The whole concept of taking oral supplements to improve skin health. Relatively new concept here in North America, but in Japan, this is mainstream. Astaxanthin is already one of, if not the most successful ingredients in a new class of products called cosmeceuticals, or supplements that you take orally to enhance the cosmetic appearance of your skin. So listen to this. In one study, they gave 4 milligrams of astaxanthin, which, by the way, is the actual amount you get in Purity's AstaFX. And the skin benefits were dramatic. Within 6 weeks, every single person in the treatment group, 100% of participants in the study, reported that their skin had improved significantly. Everybody got results. Fine lines, hydration, elasticity, all improved. Listen to this. The participants experienced about 50% improvement in dryness, moisture, roughness, elasticity, fine lines, wrinkles, even age spots were significantly diminished. And this is literally in line with the best, the highest quality, and the most expensive topical products, the lotions and potions that we put on our skin. And again, AstaFX, it's exclusive to Purity Products.
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0: 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Now, Sherry, for people who are just tuning in, one of the many highlights we covered earlier on today's program is just how revolutionary this special Purity Astaxanthin is for redefining aging skin. And astaxanthin works its magic inside the body in areas like endurance, stamina, energy. These are so many of the inside-out benefits the people will feel. And in fact, what will they feel when they start taking Asta-FX?
1: So the reason you need to give this a try is because the benefits are real. The science is very compelling. Over 60 clinical studies and patents. I mean, the product is impressive and it really works. This is a product where you will actually see and feel the benefits after taking it a month or so. The cosmetic benefits for your skin, we just mentioned a minute ago, really incredible. I've been taking it myself and I see a huge difference. Others have noticed too. People are always saying to me, you know, what do you use on your skin? What are you taking? And, you know, I tell people what you put into your body is just as important, if not more so, than what you apply to your skin. And think about the vision benefits, really unmatched by any other nutrient or supplement out there. It targets tired eyes, eye strain, and it helps improve eye focus and depth perception. It's great for circulation, energy, muscle strength, and endurance. You can literally boost your strength. As we age, this is crucial. It helps you enjoy life and stay in the game. Mm-hmm. And it can even help with recovery after exercise. Next, astaxanthin has the ability to fight fatigue and support mitochondrial function. So that means cellular energy and ATP support.
0: Now, Sherry, didn't you mention before the show that astaxanthin has the ability to assist body burning fat for energy? I understand they're even looking at this as a weight loss and weight management ingredient. This is pretty fascinating in itself. Talk about what we're seeing in some of these initial studies on dieters.
1: Sure. You know, research has shown that astaxanthin can actually help promote and enhance fat metabolism. That's one of its unique benefits. It can actually help your cells burn fat more efficiently. Researchers did an 8-week study where they gave a group of middle-aged women 12 milligrams of astaxanthin. They had them do a little exercise, and these women experienced a reduction in body weight, and it was almost all fat, which is fantastic. Now, I don't want anybody to misunderstand here. It's not a magic weight loss pill by any means, but certainly this early research suggests that this can be a useful tool in addition to exercise to help you burn a little extra weight.
0: Now, Sherry, just a few moments left before we wrap up the program. I want to take a quick step back for a moment. I know we have this great free bottle offer today. We're talking Asta-FX from Purity Products, and we'll get to that offer as we wrap up the program. Free bottle of Asta-FX for all of our listeners. Again, it promotes healthy vision, skin, muscle, fights wrinkles like no other. And most of us have just never heard about all of this until today. So tell our listeners again how astaxanthin compares to other antioxidants or phytonutrients that are out there on the market right now, because this is truly unique, isn't it?
1: Well, you know, from an antioxidant perspective, the healthy aging perspective, astaxanthin is up to 6,000 times more potent than vitamin C in its singlet oxygen quenching capacity. That should be enough to get everybody excited. There's really, you know, something in this for everybody. With AstaFX from Purity here, you get to see the amazing power of astaxanthin for yourself. It's the king of the carotenoids, and very few people are aware of its benefits, and I think millions are missing out on it because they just aren't aware of this incredible evidence-based nutraceutical.
0: And I know it may sound too good to be true for some people, Sherry. What do you say to any skeptics saying, come on, does it really do all of this?
1: Well, I'm a pharmacist, and in my training as a pharmacist, I'm trained to look at the science and to see what the science says. And the science on astaxanthin is very clear, backed by over 60 clinical studies, and many of these studies are accessible on PubMed, so you can check them out yourself. But the key takeaway is this. The benefits are real, the cosmetic benefits, the endurance benefits, the strength benefits, the vision benefits, circulation, cardio, the product really works. I mean, the science is so strong. I see the difference in how it makes my skin look and how I feel. I feel stronger, healthier, and I encourage folks to give this a try. With this free bottle offer from Purity, there's nothing to lose and so much to gain.
0: Such great information, wonderful show, and always good to talk with you, Sherry. Thank you so much for joining us today.
1: Thank you.
0: Sherry Torkos, who's an author, she's a practicing pharmacist. 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
9: 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This product is not intended to diagnose, treat, cure, or prevent any disease.
10: Hello again and welcome to Healthline. Thank you for tuning in. We're brought to you by Purity Products. We've got a fascinating show lined up for you today. But first, a quick few questions. Number one, is there a pill you can take that can actually help make you stronger? Number two, let's say you could get stronger. Would the extra strength make your life better? Thirdly, think about this. Are you weaker today than you were, say, 20 years ago? Well, listen, if you answered yes to any of these questions, then stay tuned. Dr. Neil Levin is joining us today to discuss a miraculous compound with hundreds of clinical studies that just may unlock the key to helping you get stronger and healthier at any age. Now, Dr. Neil Levin is a chiropractor, a nutritionist, spokesperson, and a longtime advisor for Purity Products. Dr. Levin, welcome back to the show.
11: Oh, it's great to be here with you today. And we have a very exciting topic to cover today. Today, we're talking about strength and power and how to get it back, even if you're in your 50s, 60s, 70s, 80s. So if you want to feel better, if you want to feel stronger, this is some very important information we're going to cover today.
10: Yeah, this is an exciting topic. Talk to me about this important message today. What molecule are we talking about and how it's impacting the lives of people who follow the science?
11: Right. Well, we're talking about a new supplement. It's called Everstrong, and it features an exciting molecule called creatine. Now, a lot of our listeners may have heard of creatine. I know you've used creatine.
10: Right.
11: But for those that don't know about creatine, it's mainly used in the Olympic circles, professional athletes, bodybuilders, college, high school athletes, because it does something extraordinary. And what I'm about to tell you is proven by hundreds and hundreds of human studies. So here's what creatine does for us. It helps us to get stronger, more powerful. It helps put muscle mass on the body, and it helps protect us from losing muscle tissue as we get older. We know that's a big part of aging. Not only that, great for the brain, great for memory, and it helps promote bone strength as well. So an amazing molecule that everybody needs to know about.
10: It's an amazing story. Can you share some of the science and tell us why you're calling creatine one of the best kept secrets to healthy aging?
11: Sure. What we need to understand with creatine is that it's a natural molecule to the body. It's in every single cell, tissue, organ in your system, and its job in the body is to generate and maintain strength and power. That's its reason for being, to maintain strength and power. It's in every single cell in the body. 95% of it, however, is in your muscle tissue because that's where we tend to use it the most. It powers up the muscles. It's good for strong muscle contraction, and it's important to help maintain strength and muscle contractions when you're using them over and over again. For instance, if you're working out at the gym, if you're playing sports, golf, tennis, anything like that, it keeps your muscles powered up in their high energy state so they're strong and ready for action. Now, here's the key. This is so important for those of us, say, in our 50s, 60s, 70s. You see, we had lots and lots of creatine when we were young. We had oodles of this stuff. It was coming out of our ears. We had lots of creatine. Our bodies made a lot of it. But as we get older, like everything else, we don't do that as well, so we have less creatine in our muscles. Now, the good news is that hundreds and hundreds of human studies show that when you supplement with creatine, it goes to work, it goes straight to your muscles, it's absorbed easily, it pumps up the creatine in your muscle tissue, and you get stronger, you get more powerful. Not only that, it helps support memory and brain health, and it helps support the strength of your bones.
10: You know, we were talking before the show, and you were talking about how Olympic athletes have been using creatine for years to enhance their strength and performance. Tell me more.
11: Well, this creatine is the premier sports nutrition supplement. There's no question about that. You've used it. Bodybuilders know about it. Athletes know about it. Creatine is the premier sports nutrient. So you know, back 20, 25 years ago, the Olympic athletes and their coaches, of course, they knew about it. They knew it made you bigger and stronger and faster. They knew it was natural to the body. It was supposed to be there. But they were a little bit afraid to supplement with it because they were afraid it might be considered cheating, that it might be considered too much of an edge. But back in 1998, the International Olympic Committee, they came out, they officially confirmed that, I'm quoting here, creatine can be used by athletes to enhance their performance. And now it's not just for athletes anymore,
10: right?
11: Because the studies are plainly showing that for adults, for people in their 50s, 60s, 70s, this stuff is amazing. And Purity has this incredible new formulation. We call it Everstrong because that's exactly what it does. It helps you get stronger and stay stronger with hundreds of human studies to help you. And it's the purest form of creatine money can buy. The stuff from Europe, this stuff is fantastic.
10: And we should point out that it's naturally occurring in red meat. But the problem is, in order to get the amounts that are going to benefit you, you'd have to eat large amounts of red meat.
11: You'd have to eat like 4 pounds of red meat a day.
10: Most people aren't going to do that.
11: Right, so what about vegetarians?
10: They can be creatine deficient.
11: Exactly. When I have a vegetarian that comes in here and they're energy deficient, they don't feel the way they want to feel, and I put them on Everstrong, they notice the benefits almost right away because they've been so low on it.
10: Yep.
11: So if you're a person out there that's staying away from red meat, if you're staying away from meat in general, and you have more of a vegan-style diet, this is for you. You definitely want to add that Everstrong.
10: All right, so obviously this works with athletes, but you say creatine is going mainstream. There's a lot of studies are showing that folks in their 50s, 60s, 70s, and beyond, that creatine can be a cornerstone compound to help people stay strong, stay healthy, stay sharp, stay vital, right?
11: Oh, exactly. I mean, this is the ideal muscle-enhancing, strengthening, muscle-protecting nutrient for folks as we get older, 50-plusers like you and me. But let's go to a couple of studies on seniors just to show this. We'll do one on the guys and one on the gals, okay?
10: Right.
11: First on the guys, love the title of this one. Creatine supplementation improves muscular performance in older men. Study done at several American universities. A group of men, get this, age 59 to 72. Hey, you know, we know that's not when people are known for getting stronger, right?
10: Right.
11: So this was just a one-week study. People need to understand that. That's how effective and rapidly this stuff works. It's just a one-week study. Get this. The guys on creatine, they put on 4 pounds of lean mass. That's muscle tissue for those that don't know that. It shows they built the muscles and they hydrated the muscles nicely. They increased the strength of their bench press. That's a chest press for people that don't know, by 7%. They increased the strength of the leg exercises they were doing by 15%. They could get in and out of a chair more times faster without using their arms. On top of that, they could generate more power on a stationary bike. This happened in 1 week. When I think about that, yeah, it's really quite incredible.
10: All right, but what about the women out there? Did they get those kind of benefits too as well? Will it actually help women in their 50s, 60s, and 70s get stronger too?
11: Absolutely. Let's go straight to another study. Love the title on this one as well. Creatine supplementation improves muscular performance in older women, published in the European Journal of Applied Physiology. 30 women aged 58 to 71. Of course, they got either creatine or placebo. That's the way they do these things. Again, a one-week study. The women on creatine increased their bench press by almost 4 pounds. They increased their leg press by over 11 pounds, and they had better balance and agility. So 58 to 71 year old women, not only getting stronger, not only getting more powerful, getting faster with improved balance. Study after study shows that older folks that use creatine get amazing results. They get great results if they exercise. They get great results even if they don't exercise. They can lift more weight. They get faster. They get stronger. They get more powerful. Their muscles don't fatigue as fast. And get this. This is very important, especially for the ladies. You know that when women do resistance training, their bones get stronger as well, right?
10: Yeah.
11: You know, now, get this. When you resistance train with creatine, your bones tend to get stronger even faster. So an all-around win-win. EverStrong is going to help the seniors to feel better, feel stronger, more energized, more powerful, faster, and it helps protect your bones.
10: Talk more about how unique this exclusive EverStrong formula is from Purity Products. It even has a finished product clinically studied, which showed an increase in upper body strength and power. But tell me what's in it and why you like it so much. I mean, this is more than just creatine, right?
11: Oh, absolutely. I mean, EverStrong, this is a very comprehensive formula. I didn't want people to just feel stronger when they use creatine. You know, we're dealing with people in their 50s, 60s, 70s. I wanted people to feel more comfortable as well. So not only did I use the finest creatine money can buy, the stuff from Europe, the Pure creatine, I also added something called coffee berry extract. And coffee berry extract, a powerful antioxidant, stronger than blueberries and strawberries, helping to protect the muscles, helping to protect the brain, because we know our antioxidant systems aren't as strong as they used to be in our 20s and 30s. But I also added some vitamin D, because vitamin D, incredibly good for the muscles as well as the immune system and the bones. So this is an all-around win-win. You got your vitamin D, you got your fruit XB for your joints, you got your coffee berry extract for the antioxidant protection, and of course the finest creatine money can buy. Best of all, today it's free. Purity knows you're going to see these benefits. Hey, we're talking about strength. We're talking about power. We're talking about energy. We're talking about supporting thinking, bone health. This is a wonderful product. When you try it, you're going to love it. You're going to feel the difference, and it's fast. A week or two, you're going to feel more powerful. Purity wants you to have a free bottle. I know later in the show, you're going to give out that phone number.
10: Sure will. You know, we mentioned how great creatine works for women. Take a moment and share that story you told me before the show about the award-winning 70-year-old senior swimmer who uses EverStrong.
11: Right. Emma Karen, I'm looking at her picture right now. I printed it out for the show. 70 years old. This picture, she's got six medals around her neck. It's the 2015 National Senior Olympic Games. You know, she writes to us that she was getting a little tired during her workouts at age 70. Of course, she didn't have that same stamina, but she fortunately heard about our EverStrong formula. She started using it and almost right away was invigorated in her workouts and had more energy throughout the day. I'm quoting from her. She says, "I feel my investment in EverStrong was one of the best choices I ever made. It's always a morale booster when people think I'm 50. She looks fantastic.
10: Wow.
11: And I hear this stuff all the time. This isn't one of those vitamins, like a multivitamin, you take it, you don't really even notice the difference. This is a substance that you can use to help get some of that youthful vim and vigor back, get some of that strength back. It's wonderful.
10: You know, Purity's given away a free bottle of EverStrong, but Purity Products didn't stop there. In fact, you insisted that they also give away a free bottle of their B12 energy melts, which are great for instant energy. Now, I know that you love this combination. Tell us about the incredible double free offer.
11: Yeah, you know, when I think about creatine, when I think about EverStrong, I think about muscular energy. I think about muscular power, but it's all about energy and feeling great, feeling energized. And the next thing I think about when I think about energy is B12. When you think about energy, think B12. And the problem is for 50-plussers like you and me, we're not absorbing the B12 as well as we used to in our 60s, 70s, 80s. So when you supplement with B12, you tend to bump back up those B12 levels. And that's what Purity's B12 energy melts are all about. They're fantastic. They melt in your mouth. 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And you bump up those B12 levels. And that's great because B12 helps us make red blood cells, which carry oxygen to the tissues. 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So people love the B12 energy melts. 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
10: 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All right, so we were so busy at the top of the show. This Everstrong formula does so much for us. We haven't even touched on the incredible brain benefits. I mean, some of these studies you sent me are absolutely incredible. As you know, I'm very into nootropics. The anti-aging community has taken a keen interest in creatine, specifically the cognitive benefits of creatine.
11: Oh, absolutely. This is one of those areas where creatine really shines. You see, what we need to understand is that your brain, even though it's only 2% of your body's weight, it utilizes 20% of your body's energy. This is a very thirsty organ for energy. And just like your muscles soak up the creatine like a sponge, because this is a naturally occurring molecule in the body, it passes right through the blood-brain barrier. Your brain neurons soak it up like a sponge, and it increases your creatine phosphate reserves in your brain. So now, in your brain, you have more readily available resources to do what? To recharge those neuronal batteries to make more energy inside the brain. So basically, what do you notice? Well, your memory is supported. And scientists have done some amazing research here. They found that people that take creatine, it supports their memory. It actually helps the brain to utilize oxygen better. It supports memory in people that are sleep deprived. It's been shown to help people add numbers quicker and for longer periods of time without mental fatigue. Get this study. Just 5 days, 5 days of 8 grams of creatine supported mental tasks in subjects that were getting rapid fire questions. Scientists were asking them math questions and science questions over and over and over, and they found the folks on creatine didn't fatigue as quickly mentally. So this is amazing stuff. It's like a turbo booster for your brain. It's like a supercharger for your muscles. It recharges all your cellular batteries, so all of your cells, tissues, and organs have more readily available energy.
10: All right, Doc, I love that Everstrong appeals to athletes and people who want to get more reps in the gym, maybe get some extra power in their workouts. But you're also saying there's a big push in the nutritional community to encourage people in their 40s, 50s, 60s, 70s, and even 80s to leverage the power of creatine to stay fit, strong, and healthy. In fact, you say creatine is going mainstream. You know, I shared the story with you before. My mom, who's in her late 70s now, she's taking creatine. She works out a couple of days a week, 3 days a week. She goes to Nautilus, does the free weights because she's got osteoporosis. She wants to maintain her muscle mass and she wants to make her bones stronger. And as you pointed out, creatine helps to do that. And then the other 3 days during the week, she'll go and she'll swim. Now, she's not trying to get big or strong or anything like that, but even at her age, creatine has benefits.
11: Oh, yeah. And what blows me away about that story, because you told me before, is that her medical doctor recommended creatine for her. And that just goes to show how much more mainstream this is. It's called Everstrong, and it supports the muscles. It supports your power, your strength, your speed. If you're an athlete, you're certainly going to love it. But even if you're not an athlete, you notice the difference. Let's go to another study, one more review study. This out of the journal Current Aging Science, December 2013. I thought this was very cool. because the researchers looked at the body of research out there on creatine in seniors without exercise. They wanted to see what happens when seniors take creatine and they don't even exercise. So I'm quoting here. Creatine supplementation without associated resistance training seems to enhance muscular strength, power, and endurance, increase lean body mass. For those that don't know what that is, they're talking about muscle, and improve the functional capacity of the elderly. They go on to talk about how it supports bone health as well, and then they finish with this. Creatine supplementation without training in the elderly could potentially delay atrophy of muscle and improve endurance and strength. So here again, we see bottom line, creatine is very, very effective. It's going to help you to feel stronger whether you exercise or not. It supports your strength and power, your brain health, and on top of that, it supports your bone health. I mean, when you think about it, this almost sounds too good to be true, right?
10: Right. Yeah.
11: If you're a person that never heard about this and you're listening to us, you would think this sounds too good to be true, right?
10: Yeah.
11: But it is true. Hundreds and hundreds of human studies back up what we're talking about. You're going to love the benefits you get with this EverStrong formula.
10: That's incredible. 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We'll give that number out again later in the show. But first, Dr. Levin, now listeners can only get EverStrong, this clinically tested creatine blend from Purity Products, right?
11: Oh, absolutely. Yeah.
10: I know it combines the creatine with the vitamin D, the coffee berry, the fruit XB boron. And for those who don't know, talk about how these work so well together. There's a synergy, and it's also a great value, too. I know we have a free bottle today, but if you wanted to buy all of these things separately, it would cost a small fortune, wouldn't it?
11: Oh, absolutely. I mean, if you went out and bought the CreaPure creatine, that's the purest, finest creatine from Europe, if you bought that, and then you went out and bought a separate antioxidant formula and a separate joint formula and the vitamin D, yeah, that's going to cost you $80, $90, $100 a month. 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You're not spending $45, $50, because today it's free. Your job is to be one of the first 1,000 callers and take it seriously. 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We want to get it right out to you. We want you to try this out. We want you to be the judge for yourself. Don't take my word for it. Try it. Look in the mirror. Go to the gym. Lift some weights. Play. Do whatever you do. See if you don't feel better.
10: All right, let's talk about how you take this. You have these easy-to-swallow tablets, which are super easy to swallow. It also comes in a very refreshing cherry berry powder. So how do you like to take it? And can people just choose the tablets or the powder when they call in for the free bottle today?
11: Yeah, you can choose tablets or powder. I personally use both, you know, on my workout days or days I'm making a protein shake. On days I'm juicing, let's face it, juicing is becoming very big these days. So if you're doing something like that, the cherry berry powder is fantastic. You just take a scoop, dump it right into your juice, dump it into your protein shake, and that's a great way to take it. But if you don't do that stuff, I mean, the tablets are super convenient. They're small, they're coated, they're easy to swallow. It's wonderful stuff.
10: Now, I know you're chomping at the bit to tell us a little more about the study that Purity did on the EverStrong powder. They tested golfers, and
11: right.
10: Purity found out that not only were these golfers getting stronger and more explosive, but they were driving the golf ball, get this, 14 yards further. That's amazing.
11: I have such a big smile on my face right now. I'm remembering when the researchers came back and gave us this information. I mean, we were bouncing off the walls. This is so exciting. The researchers called this a seminal study in sports nutrition, and this is on our EverStrong formula, the product we're talking about right now, the EverStrong powder. So double-blind, placebo-controlled study, 30 golfers took the EverStrong powder for 1 month. No exercise, nothing different. Just took our EverStrong powder for 1 month. In 1 month, they were banging the golf ball 14 yards further. Not
10: wow.
11: only that, 6% more power on the bench press, more explosive. They could lift the weight faster.
10: Hold on. Guys spend hundreds of dollars on new clubs to drive the ball further.
11: So, I mean, you can spend $500 on a driver and
10: yeah.
11: pick up 5 yards, right? This is 14 yards. People shouldn't just ho-hum about this or yawn about this. This is amazing because, let's face it, this was a golf study, but more explosiveness, more speed, more power. This should help all sports. So if you're a tennis player, if you're a jogger, if you're any kind of an athlete, this has ramifications across the board. But again, These golfers, 1 month on this ever-strong powder we're talking about today, banging the golf ball 14 yards further. Can you imagine? You get your bottle of ever-strong, you don't tell your buddies, take it for a month, and you go out and you're banging the ball 14 yards past them. They don't know what hit them.
10: Wow. All right, we just got a few minutes left here. I want you to recap this amazing story today about creatine, what you like to call the molecule of strength. Who needs it? And what about this double free bottle offer today with the Everstrong plus the B12 energy melts?
11: You know what? My one concern with this show is that literally it sounds too good to be true, right?
10: Right.
11: Like when I tell folks about Everstrong,
10: right,
11: I'm afraid they're going to think I'm making this up. It's not possible, right? You know, I know how you feel because 6, 7, 8 years ago when I started to read about creatine, I almost couldn't believe it. I said to myself, if it's really this good with an excellent safety profile, how come everybody's not using it? But I started to use it and I noticed some incredible benefits. It's just phenomenal. And it's as simple as this. You're going to get on the Everstrong, you're going to try it, you're going to get stronger, you're going to get more powerful. You can look in the mirror and see the difference. There's hundreds and hundreds of human studies backing this up. These aren't studies with a hamster in a lab somewhere. We're talking human studies. I call this stuff muscle fertilizer. It's that great. And of course, we didn't just add the CreaPure creatine. We've discussed that. We added the Fruit XP. Remember that? Joint health. We added the coffee berry extract, that phenomenal antioxidant that's more potent than blueberries and strawberries for powerful antioxidant protection. I added the vitamin D because it's so important across the board, great for bone health, but also for seniors, vitamin D so important for muscles, especially as we get older, for strength and coordination. So this is a very comprehensive formula. Again, this would easily cost you $80, $90, $100 to replicate on your own, but today it's free. And not only that, let's not forget about the B12 energy melts, because we're talking about energy here today. And when you think energy, you think B12. B12 is critical for making red blood cells to carry oxygen to the tissues. The biotin in there is great for the hair, skin, and nails. 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

0: 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What do we learn here? Well, as I just said a minute ago, you know, the biggest pothole is, you know, Alzheimer's and a delay.
1: Mm-hmm.
0: Now, why are we waiting
1: too long?
0: Yeah, why are we waiting until I have moderate Alzheimer's to do an estate plan? However, I want to address this because there are plenty of people who might be listening that are in that very position.
1: Sure, might have had an early onset diagnosis just at the starting phase of it.
0: Absolutely right. So what can you do and how do we proceed? Well, one pothole is obviously to avoid, please don't wait so long. Now, having said that, just because she has Alzheimer's, depending on the stage of the Alzheimer's she was in, she could still have had testamentary capacity to sign these estate planning documents.
1: And what? How do you determine that, Todd?
0: How do you know? Well, I mean, when I do things, I'll ask a lot of questions. I'll say, you know, so how many children do you have?
1: Mm-hmm.
0: If they're able to tell me, oh, three, great. And let's say there's, you know, then I might say, okay, well, do you know how many daughters you have? You know, and they'll say a number. Well, if they've got three sons and they tell me they have two daughters, well, that's a problem.
1: Right.
0: But if they don't, that's fine. If they rattle it off, fine. I'll say, you know, what are their addresses? Oh, boom, boom, boom. Oh, do you have grandchildren? Yeah, how many? And they give me the right number. Do you happen to know where they live? Oh, yeah, two live with their parents. One moved out, you know. Oh, mm-hmm. Yeah, great. You know, that shows you that they have some understanding of the nature of their bounty.
1: Got it.
0: And so I'm like, all right, so they sort of know who mm-hmm. everybody is. To me, that's really helpful towards testamentary capacity. Whereas if they have no idea, they give me the wrong number of grandchildren, they give me the wrong ages, they give me, you know, that's not helpful. Okay, well, in this case, since they had moderate Alzheimer's, what were some other options? You know, maybe if you don't want to run the risk of this lawsuit, especially I think since they were saying no, they weren't treating everybody equally. They said no rental properties to Mike.
1: Mm-hmm.
0: So if you're trying to do that, the other option would be get a guardianship. So, you know, they were in 2012. They had plenty of time before they passed away.
1: How would that help them, Todd?
0: So if you go get a guardianship, the court will appoint a guardian ad litem. The attorney that's doing the estate plan will then meet with the guardian ad litem and explain the need for an estate plan. Why are we doing an estate plan? Make sure it's in the ward's best interest.
1: Mm-hmm.
0: And the guardian ad litem will say, yeah, it makes sense. We want to avoid probate. We want to make sure their wishes are taken care of. And we've got a healthy spouse. We've got a sick spouse. And yeah, this is sounds like a great plan, and it's in everybody's best interest.
1: And it's certainly going through that process, I would think, would be much more affordable than the legal battle at the end once you're gone.
0: Oh, sure. Yeah, the cost here is irrelevant, right?
1: Yeah.
0: And then you finally get agreement. You go to the judge, and the judge either accepts or doesn't accept the fact that this is in the best interest of the ward.
1: Mm-hmm.
0: If it is, now you've got a trust created for the family, right? Now, there would be no basis for challenging the trust for undue influence. Why? Because I went through this court procedure to ensure that the estate plan mm-hmm. was a viable part of it, right? And so the lesson is, and if you have that, then you're okay. So I don't want you to think that that's one option if you have a guardianship. If you're not sure of capacity and you don't want litigation, guardianship's an option. Or if you happen to have a power of attorney in place, now the power of attorney doesn't allow you to do wills and healthcare proxies and all that, but it could allow you, if it has the right language in it, to use to create a trust. So like our power of attorney says, I grant the power to create and fund revocable and irrevocable trusts, you know, mm-hmm. among other language, but that's in there. If you got that, then you can, the healthy spouse can just create the estate plan. So folks, there's some other ways to do this maybe than just gamble on a diagnosis and leave yourself open. The big issue, the big learn, the big lesson, takeaway, don't wait. 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
5: I'm Suzanne Salisbury with a quick check of the stories trending right now on WBZ News Radio 1030. Firefighters in South Boston rescue a crane operator stranded more than 200 feet above the ground. The Boston Fire Department says the crane malfunctioned at the Port of Boston's Conley Terminal yesterday. A state trooper is hurt when an alleged runway driver hit their cruiser on Route 1 in Peabody overnight. WBZ's Jeremy Ruff.
6: State police say a trooper spotted the wrong-way driver just before 2 o'clock this morning. Troopers made a plan to keep people out of the driver's way. A trooper's cruiser was hit moments later. The trooper who was hurt is expected to be okay. The driver of the alleged wrong-way vehicle has been identified as a 41-year-old man from Newburyport. He faces charges including OUI.
5: Former Patriots head coach Gerard Mayo has a new job, but it's not on the football field. The Globe says Mayo is now a managing director for Fifth Down, a Boston-based venture capital and private equity firm. I'm Suzanne Salisbury.
2: 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Once again, here's Todd Lutsky and Susan Powers.
1: Welcome back, Todd. We have a few questions from listeners for you. First question comes from John in Woburn, Mass. And John writes, my wife and I created irrevocable trusts and our house has been transferred into it. Most of our remaining assets are in annuities, some we are taking income from, and some are deferred annuities that we aren't withdrawing from. Can these annuities be transferred into our irrevocable trusts and can we still receive the income?
0: All right, folks, this is a big part of your estate plan, right? And I guess I would even start off by saying one of the potholes to avoid is making sure your trust is funded.
1: Yes.
0: Really, which is what this this question is really all about. So, you know, what can you, I think we just need to start by saying what can go in these irrevocable trusts and what should not? Because I'm obviously not jumping up and down about putting this annuity in this trust. So what can go in would be houses, rental properties, vacation homes. Put them right in.
1: Yeah.
0: No problem. Investment portfolios, put them in. Mm-hmm. Bank accounts, fine. Not so much on life insurance, not so much on IRAs or qualified retirement accounts.
1: Okay. Because you know, you'd have to pay a big tax and...
0: Yeah. Hard stop on that. Okay. So I get all that, Todd, but what about annuities? Well, certainly if the annuity is owned inside an IRA, the answer is no. And people always know. So it's going to say whether it's a qualified annuity or a non-qualified NQ annuity. If it's non-qualified, at least we know it can go in. Now, the problem with putting it in is you get a new ID number, and almost always the insurance company is going to trigger a tax because they're going to say when you change the ID number, now we have to tax you on all the built-in gain, deferred growth, or deferred interest, whatever it is, inside this annuity, and you get a nasty 1099 at the end of the year. We don't do that. We make sure we get an email from the insurance company saying they won't do that because we know that under the Internal Revenue Code, 72U of the Internal Revenue Code actually says that if you transfer the asset to a grantor trust in which, even though there's a new ID number, the annuitant, the owner, is still, for income tax purposes, the same person. So it cannot trigger a taxable event.
1: Okay.
0: Just getting the new ID number alone does not do that.
1: Okay.
0: But you got to make sure you get that email from the insurance company so you have something in writing to support your position.
1: And would that be whether they are just deferred annuities or taking the income from? Is that specifically for deferred? Which one would it be?
0: So now we got to address that piece. So now we know, first of all, what we need to do before we can even put it in. And then once it, I would not put in an annuity that is already in what they call payout mode.
1: Okay. If so that income's coming up for the annuity.
0: And the reason behind that is these Medicaid income only trusts, by its very name, means that the donor is only entitled to the income.
1: Yep.
0: Not principal. Well, with an annuity that's in payout mode, my understanding is it's paying out a portion of income and a portion of return of principal.
1: Correct.
0: With each payment. And there would be no way to know how much is return of principal and how much of each payment is income.
1: So you'd be getting principal.
0: Which would be violating the terms of the trust. So stay away, hard stop. If it's in payout mode, do not put it in. Leave it out. Use it. Spend it. Enjoy it. If it is deferred and you plan on never turning it into an income stream, just liquidating it at some point, then you can stick it in and let it grow.
1: After you get that letter.
0: After you get the letter, folks. Don't do it otherwise. So lots to think about there. And it's a great really segue into this guide because that would be one of the many potholes to avoid in your estate plan. You think you got it done, but you haven't funded it? That's a pothole. What if you're getting remarried? You've done your planning, you get divorced. 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
1: Our last question comes from Jenna in Dover, Mass. And Jenna writes, years ago, my parents transferred their home to me and reserved a life estate. I have since gotten married, and unfortunately, I am now going through a divorce. Is their home at risk? I'm terrified that my ex will go after it.
0: Well, good. She should be terrified. It's a terrifying experience.
1: Sure is.
0: And this is why, this is the real reason why we never, well, I said never, I only use life estates three times, and only in three situations. But even in those three situations, I would never use the life estate where I would prepare a deed conveying the property, the remainder interest in the property to children.
1: Right.
0: And reserving a life estate. And folks, I got to tell you, I've actually gone so far as to have a client who wanted that done. And then I told them, if that's what you want, you need another lawyer.
1: Mm-hmm.
0: I'm not going to do it.
1: Right.
0: It's okay for me. And I feel that strongly about it. So in this case, this is the problem.
1: This is the worst case scenario, right?
0: Yeah, because you're going to get the divorce. Now, in all fairness, at least the parents who need to have some comfort here, the parents should know that they can't be moved against the parents. The creditor can't move against the parents.
1: So they can't evict them.
0: Right. So I think the parents are at least going to have the right to live there. And they're not going to lose their ability to live there now.
1: And that's because of the life estate, so a little less bad than if they had given it outright to Jenna.
0: Oh, yeah. If they had given it completely away, it's just that I don't know what you do.
1: Right.
0: You're just in trouble. Mm-hmm. You know, better find an apartment to start renting or a condo or
1: scary
0: something.
1: Scary stuff.
0: But at least this case, that nugget of ownership that they kept called the right to live there, it will give them that. However, a completed gift was made to the kids in the form of that remainder interest. Mm-hmm. So that was a completed vested transaction when they created the life estate.
1: So would that be considered now marital property, Todd?
0: Yeah, I do. I think this is now a vested asset of this person
1: mm-hmm.
0: who is now getting divorced. And so what likely will happen, and again, thank goodness for the parents. What likely will happen is if the house is worth, let's say, $1 million,
1: mm-hmm.
0: and let's say $200,000 based on the age of the mom and dad,
1: yep.
0: you know, represents their interest.
1: Okay, the value of their
0: life estate yep. nugget. And leaving us $800,000 for the child as the remainder man, and the child's getting divorced. I think the way the judge might look at that is say, well, $400,000 is yours, and $400,000 needs to go to your soon-to-be ex-spouse.
1: Mm.
0: And, you know, of course they don't want that because you don't want to ultimately have an ex-spouse owning the property. So probably the way I've seen this resolved is that one person might have to say, well, I'm going to take $400,000 of other assets and
1: yeah.
0: give that to my ex-spouse in exchange for keeping his mm-hmm. $400,000 potential piece of this remainder interest.
1: Right. If you have it.
0: If you have it, right? I mean, that's kind of the issue. So, yeah, I don't have a definitive answer. I'm just trying to give you what I think might be...
1: Nothing good.
0: Some kind of at least a fair allocation or mm-hmm. a fair way of resolving the matter. But boy, folks, that's a pothole.
1: Sure is.
0: So, speaking of potholes, don't do your planning like this, you know. Call and get the guide. It's the end of the month. You know, learn what to do before your estate planning and learn if there's been any life events and what to do to fix your estate plan or update it as these life events occur. 866-848-5699 or legalexchangeshow.com. It's the end of the month, so call and get it. 866-848-5699 or legalexchangeshow.com, and you can download it right there.
1: If you have a question you would like to ask Todd, visit his website, legalexchangeshow.com, and click on the Ask Todd tab. Maybe I'll be able to read your question on the air, and hopefully his answer will stop you from becoming one of his next real-life stories. You've been listening to Todd Lutsky, a partner with the law firm of Cushing & Dolan. I'm Susan Powers, a financial advisor with the Armstrong Advisory Group. We'll be back with more after this quick break on The Legal Exchange with Todd Lutsky.
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1: Welcome back into the Legal Exchange with Todd Lutsky. I'm Susan Powers, a financial advisor with the Armstrong Advisory Group, and I'm joined, of course, by Todd Lutsky, a partner with the law firm of Cushing & Dolan with a master's in taxation. Todd, it's the end of the month, which I'm okay with this time because it's also the beginning of the summer.
0: Yeah, yay. I'm hoping.
1: Finally.
0: We didn't have a spring, so it'd be nice to have some summer.
1: So, last chance, your estate planning potholes to avoid guide.
0: Okay.
1: You know I love to do a rapid fire session.
0: Yeah, on the end of the month. That's a good
1: idea. I want to talk about all of the potholes that are in this guide.
0: Oh, great.
1: So, let's talk about what's the pothole if you rely on your will as your only estate plan.
0: And I'm going to give you a rapid fire answer.
1: Perfect.
0: A will does not avoid probate.
1: Mm-hmm.
0: A will does not reduce your estate tax liability. And a will does not protect assets from a nursing home. So a will is really a won't.
1: Okay. So it won't do anything for your estate taxes. It'll get your stuff where it wants to go eventually.
0: Oh, you're right. I should have added the one benefit of the will.
1: One positive thing.
0: At least it directs where your assets go when you die.
1: You get to go to probate.
0: And you get to go
1: to
0: probate.
1: Isn't that fabulous?
0: And sometimes in many states.
1: And I don't think people understand the extent to which probate can be like a 9 month long root canal.
0: It's 9 months is when a tax return is due. You actually have 12 months for the probate. You got to close that out.
1: It's a year long root canal.
0: Yeah, people confuse the 9 months with the probate. The tax filing deadline with the probate deadline.
1: And if you go down the path of creating a trust instead, whether it's revocable or irrevocable, as opposed to a will, you can check off all those boxes, right?
0: Yeah. So if you have the revocable or the irrevocable, well, there's a little bit of a difference. So the revocable is going to avoid the probate.
1: Mm-hmm.
0: It's going to check off estate tax reduction or possibly in many cases elimination.
1: Love that.
0: Estate taxes. It's going to provide probably a much better bloodline plan control from the grave that you could ever do with a will.
1: Mm-hmm.
0: And keeps you in complete control. But the irrevocable trust.
1: And no probate.
0: So I started with that. Eliminates probate. With the irrevocable trust, it avoids the probate.
1: Mm-hmm.
0: It can also reduce or in some cases, eliminate federal and state estate taxes. Can also provide that control from the grave, asset protection for the children, divorce proofing as well. And it adds protecting assets from the nursing home after the 5-year look back period. So very similar things, both way better than a will.
1: Mm-hmm.
0: One just adding an additional level of benefits that the irrevocable trust provides that the revocable does not.
1: Perfect. Okay. The next one you have in here is creating a trust 10 plus years ago and assuming it still meets your goals and objectives.
0: Right. I'm older now. My assets might have grown or shrunk depending on as the case may be. And maybe I did a revocable trust and now I need to switch to an irrevocable trust. This is why reviewing your plan could be very important.
1: And it's all of those life events that can happen along the way.
0: Laws change, you know, you might need to check that. And the life event situation, yeah, you could lose a spouse.
1: Mm-hmm.
0: Now you need to, you know, zip back and say, what do I do? I've got one spouse who's died. What if I want to, you know, change residencies, you know, do I have to fix something there? What if I, you know, I've got a fiduciary who died. What if I want to fix that? Maybe now I've got a disabled beneficiary that I didn't have before.
1: So you need to do special needs trust planning.
0: Exactly, right? Yeah. A special needs trust comes up. Or
1: if you just want to change your mind.
0: Change your mind, yeah. I mean, there's so many things to think about. Remarriage, et cetera.
1: Yeah.
0: Folks, those are just some. We got more to get through, but these are all things listed in the Estate Planning Potholes Guide to Avoid. 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And you can always go to Cushing Dolan PC, our Instagram page, for more information.
1: This is a big one.
0: Fire away.
1: Assuming your trust has been funded.
0: Oh, funded. Yeah, well.
1: That can be quite a downfall.
0: Yeah, please don't. That's probably the biggest mistake. I spent all this money. I did my planning. And you know what? Nothing is titled to the document.
1: And I know at Cushing and Dolan, you guys always move the real estate. And you prepare those deeds right when they're signing their trust. You work with advisors like us and others.
0: Absolutely.
1: To get those investment accounts in. But there are some things that the client has to do to get that funded.
0: There is. So if they're working with the attorney and the advisors, that's pretty easy. You know, we're going to send the trust over to the advisor. We're going to send the language, the verbiage that needs to go on the document. All they need to do is sign. Hopefully the advisor will say, here, sign here and put it in. We will have recorded the deeds for them. So that's all done. Homeowners insurance is a big one. You got to make, you know, lots of times we can't talk to the homeowners insurance people mm-hmm. right away. They have to get that ball rolling by talking with their agent to add the trust as an additional insured. So that's a, mm-hmm. that's a big one that many people overlook. Right?
1: Yeah.
0: But please don't get that done. So yeah, mostly everything can be done. Changing beneficiaries on IRAs, they can work with their advisor on that.
1: Mm-hmm.
0: Again, we'll give the verbiage. So
1: okay.
0: Please fund the trust.
1: here's one that could be quite a surprise when you pass away, is relocating from Massachusetts to an estate tax-free state like Florida or New Hampshire, mm-hmm. and assuming your estate will not owe Massachusetts estate tax.
0: Yeah, folks, the best way to describe this is a seminar that I did a few years ago, actually a year ago, where I said the name of the seminar was, "So You Think You Changed Your Residency." Doesn't always work so well, folks. You got to make sure you take steps to make sure that Massachusetts is not going to tax you. The biggest step is, if you become a non-resident but left property in Massachusetts, Massachusetts will tax you on real estate in Massachusetts as a non-resident. Be careful. Get that into an LLC in Massachusetts. Extra step. But by putting it in an LLC, you convert it to an intangible, and Massachusetts cannot tax non-residents on intangibles. They can tax residents on intangibles and tangibles. And intangibles like Fidelity account, a stock account.
1: Yeah.
0: They can't for non-residents. And if you convert it to real estate into an LLC, you converted it from real estate to stock in an LLC, and now it's an intangible and not taxable in Mass. But there's a whole list of other things you need to do when you change your residence. We don't even have time for it today.
1: How about emptying your spouse's trust when they pass away?
0: Oh my gosh, this would be the worst possible solution you could ever come up with. First of all, it's not permitted, so you'd be violating fiduciary duties because it doesn't allow it to even happen. But I've seen it. Oh yeah, I didn't call you, but my husband died and I didn't think anything needed to be done. But I always remembered I'm supposed to just take everything from my husband's trust and put it in my trust.
1: Misremembering.
0: Oh, misremembering. You never heard that. So that's a really complicated, that would really destroy your estate plan because now you've wasted the ability to shelter assets on the first death. So really big problem.
1: There goes that estate tax elimination.
0: Yeah, really big problem.
1: How about not filing a separate trust tax return during life and after death?
0: So, yeah, that's important too, because during life, if you have an irrevocable, revocable, you won't need to file tax returns. 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
0: And if it's a revocable trust when you're alive and then you die, it becomes an irrevocable trust and now you have to start filing income tax returns for the revocable, the once revocable trust.
1: Call your attorney.
0: Someone dies, please call the attorney.
1: We didn't get through them all. But they're all in the guide.
0: There's
1: and
0: more. Much more in the guide, folks. It's the end of the month. 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I hope you got a flavor of all the things that could be thinking about when you're doing your estate plan. 866-848-5699 or LegalExchangeShow.com. 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
0: Thank you, Susan. Always a pleasure.
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9: We have a bit of a financial crisis in this country that is best explained by this fact.
10: 47% of Americans can't come up with $400 for an emergency, and that's really terrifying.
9: Financial advisor Jonathan Dio, author of the book Mindful Money, says things happen. They always happen, and you need to be prepared.
10: You know, if you're one of that, you know, 47% that can't bring up $400, that's the first thing you got to do is you got to somehow have enough surplus earnings that you're going to build, you know, $400 emergency fund or $1,000 emergency fund so that when the tires in the car go out, you can get new tires.
9: There's also just a great psychological benefit to having money in the bank. It makes you feel more secure and empowered, says Jonathan. And it's also important to look at your credit card spending.
10: The key to the credit cards, because it's huge, we have so much debt. The key to the credit cards is stop using them. I've worked with people for years on getting out of credit card debt. And the problem is, if you got a credit card that's charging you 20% interest and you pay off a little, you can't get ahead. It's impossible. So stop using the credit cards.
9: And find ways to make more money.
10: There's so many opportunities to make additional income. I've got friends that, as a second job, drive for Uber. There's people, clients that actually rent out their room through Airbnb. There's so many things today that exist that didn't exist 10 years ago. Figure out how some of those opportunities might fit into your life.
9: I'm Mike Carruthers, and that's something you should know.
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12: Iran says it won't agree to any deal with the U.S. unless it fully protects the rights of the Iranian people. Tehran's top negotiator made that statement in a newly released video in response to the U.S. stance on negotiations. The New York Times reports that President Trump had sent a new framework to Iran that had tougher terms. Iran has been demanding the release of $12 billion in frozen assets and for Lebanon to be included in any deal. Trump has been unwilling to meet the demand, saying, if we don't get what we want, we're going to end in a different way. Family visitation will resume at a New Jersey immigration center following days of clashes between police and protesters. New Jersey Governor Mikey Sherrill announced the change today.
13: I'm announcing that the Department of Homeland Security has agreed to restore family visitation starting today at noon.
12: The announcement came after a tense week in which New Jersey State Police were ordered to provide security outside Delaney Hall in Newark to prevent further clashes between demonstrators and federal officers. The ICE detention facility has become the focus of protests over the alleged mistreatment of detainees and claims of poor conditions for those being held. The Senate campaign of Maine Democrat Graham Plattner is dealing with accusations of extramarital sexting by the rising candidate. The Wall Street Journal revealed Saturday that Plattner's wife, Amy Gertner, had told one of his staffers about the text early in the campaign to make sure they didn't pose a risk, and said Plattner had sent the text to other women early in their marriage. Gertner now says she feels betrayed by the former staffer who revealed that information and released a statement defending her husband, saying, "We went to counseling and our marriage today is stronger than ever before."
14: I found something.
12: A24's Back Rooms is thrilling crowds at the box office. Okay. The horror film, based off the YouTube series, made $38 million on Friday and is projected to gross up to $90 million through the weekend. I'm Lisa Carton.
5: I'm Suzanne Sausville with a quick check of the stories trending right now on WBZ News Radio 1030. A loud boom was heard around the Bay State yesterday. WBZ's Jeremy Russ.
6: If you heard what sounded like an explosion yesterday afternoon, it was simply a space rock flying toward Earth at tens of thousands of miles an hour.
15: It really took a lot of people by surprise.
6: WBZ-TV meteorologist Jacob Wyckoff says his phones were ringing off the hook as soon as this happened. NASA says the meteor exploded about 40 miles up in the air, releasing energy equal to 300 tons of TNT.
5: Officials are investigating a propane flash fire at a construction company in Bourne. Bourne Fire and Rescue says it responded to Gallo Construction Company at the base of the Sagamore Bridge early this morning and found one person with burns on their hands. Brockton High School takes first place at the National Aerospace Robotics Competition. It was held this weekend at St. Anselm College in Manchester, New Hampshire. I'm Suzanne Sausville.
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16: Liar, liar, pants on fire. Good morning, Cooner Country. Okay, my friends, Jill Biden and Joey have now been caught in a scandal of historic proportions. And I know many of you are going to say to the Cooner man, we knew it, I knew it, we all knew it, but now it has come out, and I got to tell you, my friends, it makes Jill Biden and Joe Biden look even worse. Even worse. Everybody remembers that fateful debate, June 27th, 2024, on This Is CNN in Atlanta, where Joe Biden debated Donald Trump. And Biden had an epic meltdown, one never ever seen in presidential debate history. He publicly disintegrated. There's no other way to put it. And everything that we had been saying about Biden that was obvious to so much of the country, that he was suffering from serious cognitive mental decline, that he clearly was suffering from early stages of Alzheimer's, dementia. It was obvious. He's walking off and wandering into the fields. He keeps drooling. He can't answer basic questions. He can't read a speech. He forgets where he is. They call the day short for him at 2 o'clock in the afternoon. He could barely function for 3 or 4 hours a day. This was so obvious. And yet the Democrats, and in particular, this is what is most disturbing. His wife, Lady Macbeth, as she was called by many within Biden's inner circle, they called her Lady Macbeth. In other words, the woman scheming for power. The woman who wants power even more than her man. The woman who will do anything to prop her mentally declining vegetable of a husband up. And not only was she propping him up for 3.5 years, she pushed him to run for a second term. She wanted to prop him up for another 4 years on top of the other 3.5 years. And then it all came undone in one debate. In one debate, it was over. Biden rambled, couldn't answer the questions, at times made absolutely no sense. His eyes looking beyond that 1,000-mile stare, his mouth wide open, again, at times saliva almost dripping down his chin. The country saw what his people saw on a daily basis up close, and what, if you were paying attention like this great audience was, we saw again and again and again. And there was now no putting that genie back in the bottle. And so now, 2 years after that fact, in a stunning interview with CBS, an interview that I'm telling you, she and Joe Biden and the Democrats will never, ever be able to live down. Why this woman agreed to do this interview is beyond me. But it was a mistake of epic proportions. She's asked by the interviewer on that fateful debate night, what was your reaction? Listen now to Jill Biden's stunning response. Roll cut 8, Mike.
17: As you saw it unfold, I wasn't horrified, I was frightened, because I had never, ever seen Joe like that before or since. Never.
18: Or since.
17: Yes.
18: Or you've since. Never seen him like
17: never.
18: That?
17: Never. No.
18: What happened?
17: I don't know what happened. I mean, as I watched it, I thought, oh my God, he's having a stroke. And it scared me to death.
16: I thought he was having a stroke. By the way, she says, I've never seen him like that. Never mind before. I'll get to that in a second. Since? We've seen him in public wandering around. We've seen him like that since. But so she thought he was having a stroke. This is what she says now. Oh my God, I've never seen him like this. Joey's having a stroke. Now, I want to ask all of you, okay? Just leave politics out of this. Just as a human to human now, okay? I'm asking all of you. If you see, I don't care, your husband or your wife, your spouse, in a public setting, and you're like, oh my God, she's having a stroke, or oh my God, he's having a stroke. What would you do? Honestly, what would you do? I'll tell you what I would do. I'd call 911. I'd walk up and say, come here, sweetheart, come here. No, come here, come here, come here. Somebody, is there a doctor? I need a doctor. I would ask for a doctor immediately. I would call 911 and I would send my Grace, in this case, my loved one, to the hospital ASAP, right? Isn't that what you would do? What I would do? What any normal spouse, any normal loving spouse would do? But no, this is what Dr. Jill, as she likes to be called, this is what Lady Macbeth did. After that disastrous debate performance, she dragged Joe afterwards in front of a pro-Democrat partisan crowd. And there was Joe, his eyes like a beetle. Again, lost, staring off at that 1,000-mile stare. And she looks at him like he's a 5-year-old child. Now, this is right after the debate. So according to her, she thought her husband was having a stroke on stage. And you remember? Joe, you did great. You answered all the questions, Joe. This is what she did after she says she thought her husband was having a stroke. Roll cut 8, Mike.
17: Oh, you did such a great job. You answered every question. You knew all the facts. And let me ask the crowd, what did Trump do? Lie!
16: Unbelievable. Unbelievable. Unbelievable. Unbelievable. Now, I'm telling you right now, this woman is a monster. We'll get to Joe Biden in a second. But I'm just telling you, this woman, this is his wife? No wonder his staff called her Lady Macbeth. This woman is sick. She's sick. This is your wife? It was elder abuse. I'm telling you, it was elder abuse. And what is now clear, crystal clear, because now all the former top aides are speaking out. One of the biggest former top aides who worked with Biden every day said that what you saw on that stage was not, she's in fact come out and said, she's lying. Lying. He goes, I mean, stone cold lying. We witness this every single day. What you saw, America, that night on CNN, we watched every day when we were with him. He rambled. He lost his train of thought. He never made sense. He kept looking around. He was confused. He forgot the basic, just the basics. Basically, he could only function between 10 in the morning and 2 in the afternoon. We had a very narrow window to do anything with him. And that Jill Biden was often there. So she saw it. We saw it. She's lying. And then other aides are now speaking out. Here's another one. This is Alex Thompson, a close aide on Jill Biden, saying that she thought she had a stroke, that he had a stroke in that infamous CNN debate. Mike, how much time left? Okay, we'll play it on the other side. Because even now, they're publicly calling her out as a liar. Now, let me just ask all of you. What she did wasn't just abusive, wasn't just abusive to her husband. It's not just elder abuse and cold and callous and manipulative. But it was a crime against the American people. She doesn't realize what she has just admitted to was a crime against the American people. Because just like Woodrow Wilson's wife, Edith Wilson, kept Woodrow Wilson's bad health from the American people while he was bedridden and couldn't function, and she ran the government in secret, it was really Jill Biden that was running our government for nearly 4 years. It was Jill Biden who concealed the fact that her husband was not fit to be president.
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1: 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I mean, 13?
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1: Good morning, Jeff.
0: Hi, Jeff, CJ.
1: Jeff, this is the perfect move, brilliant move by any communist who would want to take down the United States of America. What greater way is there is to bankrupt a country?
0: CJ, are you talking away from your phone, because we're having a hard time hearing you? You sound like very muffled.
1: How about now?
0: You sound better. You sound better. Go ahead, CJ.
1: What better way for a communist to take down the United States of America or a great city like New York City than to do what Mandani is doing? They tried to take down the Twin Towers. They did not do it. And I, like many, stood up and said, we will never forget. However, we have forgotten to a point where we have allowed communism to grow in our country. He knows exactly what he's doing. Whether it's with the real estate or with the grocery stores, his intention is no competition and to bankrupt the city. You know, who comes up with the code violations? What are the violations? People who have lived in Boston, for instance, or in Massachusetts, know that during the 1970s and 1980s, when there was rent control in our state, landlords, and I'm not talking about landlords that own hundreds and hundreds of units. I'm talking about landlords that own single, two, and three-family homes who are unable to repair their homes because of rent control that has been put in place. And the intention right here now in Massachusetts is on the ballot. And it is quite clear what they intend to do. They intend to do the same thing that Mandami has done. They want to push out people, get them out of the city, get them out of the state,

0: But there is one problem for the people who have to remain here. Once your greatest tax base is removed, which are property taxes and business taxes, who pays the taxes? Who pays the cops? Who pays the firemen? Who pays the garbage collector? New York already knows that. They went through a garbage strike years ago with a garbage spilled up to the second floor. These are moves that we have allowed to happen in our country. We have allowed our country to fall into the hands of communists like Bernie Sanders, Liz Warren, and it's happening right here in the city of Boston. And people need to be aware of what's happening. They need to be aware that they are taking away your cities, your state, and your country. And they will continue to do that because their main objective is, and always has been, is to tear down the structure, the fabric, the financial stability of our country. And they will continue to do it unless we resist. And, Jeff, this is on the ballot here in Massachusetts. That's what they have done, whether it be by adverse possession or any other means of confiscating property. They will do it. What was the statement that our present governor, Mari Healy, made about the illegals when she was illegally housing them at Logan International Airport? Wasn't it, if you have a room in your house, you know, take these people in? It was everything short of legislation in this state. And that's what this is coming to. But it just boils down to the same old fact in what causes this to happen.
1: Oh, you nailed it. CJ, you hit the nail right on the head. Look, ultimately, Mamdani wants, look, he's got an army of illegals. Many of them are Muslims. Let's all be frank, okay? Let's put our cards on the table, as the Germans would say. And he wants to give them free homes or free apartments. That's what this is all about. So he's seizing property to give to his political friends and his political allies. Well, who are his political friends and political allies? Many of them are illegals who voted for him. Many of them are these radical Muslim activists who helped put him over the top. And of course, his Democratic Socialists of America, which is Bernie Sanders and AOC and the very radical far left. So that's what this is going to be. They are going to plunder these homes, plunder these apartments, shut them down, seize them, confiscate them, and then hand them over to illegals. And once they finish with these apartment buildings and these rental properties, they're going to go for straight homeowners. And you nailed it. What's a code violation? See, that's the game they're going to play. Now, look, here in Massachusetts, it's going to be like shooting fish in a barrel. You got homes that are 20, 30, 40, 50. Here, right, there's a home on our street. I mean, it's a nice home. Please don't take this the wrong way. But it's 100 years old. You know, a lot of homes are older. Right? You send a CO Weaver, the one that's running a Mamdani's office for tenants, who says we're there to seize private property and we're going to use the regulatory code to take it away from homeowners. You send her to that home as an example. That home is gone. You're going to have to pay $300,000, $400,000, $500,000 in fines. She's going to find everything possible wrong with that home. It's not, by the way, there's nothing wrong with the home. It's a very nice home, clean, well taken care of. It doesn't matter. They're going to find violation after violation after violation because they want you out. So, and by the way, this is property. This is theft. What Mamdani is now proposing, in fact, doing, it's legalized theft. That's all it is. It's private property theft and seizure. It's confiscation like you saw under every communist regime. Kathy Hochul is silent. The City Council of New York City is backing him. The New York Times is backing him. The entire Democratic Party is backing him. And CJ, you're very wise because it's coming to Massachusetts and to other states. But it's coming to Boston and it's coming to Mass. That you can take to the bank. Should the government take over homes and properties and buildings? I say no. What say you?
2: Jeff doesn't get a day off. This request came from his wife. The Cooner Report Weekend Edition on the Voice of Boston, WRKO.
3: Suzanne Salzville with a quick check of the stories trending right now on WBZ News Radio 1030. Firefighters in South Boston rescue a crane operator stranded more than 200 feet above the ground. The Boston Fire Department says the crane malfunctioned at the Port of Boston's Conley Terminal yesterday. A state trooper is hurt when an alleged runway driver hit their cruiser on Route 1 in Peabody overnight. WBZ's Jeremy Russ.
4: State police say a trooper spotted the wrongway driver just before 2 o'clock this morning. Troopers made a plan to keep people out of the driver's way. A trooper's cruiser was hit moments later. The trooper who was hurt is expected to be okay. The driver of the alleged wrongway vehicle has been identified as a 41-year-old man from Newburyport. He faces charges including OUI.
3: Former Patriots head coach Gerard Mayo has a new job, but it's not on the football field. The Globe says Mayo is now a managing director for Fifth Down, a Boston-based venture capital and private equity firm. I'm Suzanne Salzville.
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1: 617-266-6868. Okay, listen now to President Trump. He had a full cabinet meeting yesterday. And as he likes to do, and this is unprecedented, open up the cabinet meeting, completely transparent, to the cameras, to the media, to the press corps. And so he took questions and said, ask me, ask any cabinet member, any question you want. So, of course, they kept asking him about when are these negotiations going to come with Iran to an end? I mean, is it going to go on forever? Is there a time frame? What are you looking at? Listen to the president's response. Roll cut 2A, Mike.
20: Is there a time frame in your mind for...
21: I mean, it happens quickly. The problem is every time I mention a time frame, for instance, I see, you know, we've been doing this for a few months. Vietnam lasted 19 years. Korea lasted 8 years. Afghanistan lasted many years. They were all many, many years, and we're into it for a few months, and I read about you people like you. What's taking so long?
1: So, in other words, other wars have gone on infinitely longer than what's happened with Iran. And, you know, which he's right. What is it? Barely, what is it? Almost 3 months. So, you know, these other, you know, wars have gone on for years. Hell, Afghanistan went on for over 20 years. As he said, Vietnam, 19 years. Korea, 8 years. So wars have gone on for many, many years. By those standards, this is a very quick war. And Trump is saying it's not going to go on that much longer. Maybe a couple more months, tops, but, you know, it is going to come to an end. But right away, I'm always being told, you got to do it quicker. What's taking so long? It's a quagmire. You're stuck. The Iranians have you by the tonsils. Now, what is emboldening the regime in Tehran is the fact that we have this treasonous fifth columnist media led by the New York Times and the Washington Post and the Boston Globe and this is CNN and MS Now and the big nightly news broadcasters like CBS News, NBC News, ABC News that keep going on with this fiction that Trump has lost the war and that Iran has won the war. By any rational calculus, any rational measure, I don't know how the hell you can say that, but let that go. So the Iranians are reading the American media, and they do, and they're looking at the American media, and they do, and they're like, oh, Mohammed, Mohammed, Mohammed. Even CNN is saying we win war. New York Times say we winning war. We win war. So they're saying, look, if the media says Trump is lost and we're winning, we're in the driver's seat. Just keep driving a hard bargain at the negotiating table. And the Democrats will come through for us in November. And when they win, They will cripple Trump politically, and he will then have to basically either just surrender or sign a horrible deal. We win, Trump loses. That's the strategy. And Trump is saying, I'm not falling into that trap. Listen now to the president saying, number one, the media keeps going on that we lost 13 service members, which is a tragedy. A loss of any service member is an absolute tragedy. But you compare that to other wars we've had over the last 100 years. This has been very low casualty so far. Roll cut 2B, Mike.
21: You know, we lost between two big wars, Venezuela and Iran. We lost 13 souls, 13 great people. Met the parents, great people. And it's a terrible thing, but 13. If you look at the war casualties and the deaths in wars from Vietnam and all that, they lost hundreds of thousands of people in numerous of these wars. We're very cognizant of that. We want to lose very few. We want very few to be injured. We're very careful. But war is war. War is dangerous.
1: It is dangerous. He knows it. And that's why he doesn't want to resume it unless he absolutely has to. And if that means the negotiations go on for a couple more weeks, or as Trump said, even a couple more months, as long as we get a good deal, let the negotiations drag on. So my question to you, good strategy, bad strategy, agree, disagree? Dave in Essex. Thanks for holding, Dave, and welcome. Dave, do we have you? All right, let's see if we can reconnect with Dave. Who do you want me to go to next? All right, Jim in the Freedom State, Florida. Thanks for holding, Jim, and welcome.
0: Hey, Jeff. Thanks for getting me on.
1: My pleasure, Jim.
0: I'll take your question right off the bat. I think that I don't agree with you totally on your analysis of that Iran only has time as their element here. Here's my take. Trump. I it's hard to know exactly the number, but I would say half his base is very wary of us, of this thing continuing on much longer. And they don't, and then if you take the youth, people under 40, the numbers go much higher. He's losing, unfortunately. You know, if you hang out on the net, you know that because that's where they hang out. He's losing a lot of libertarians and all that stuff. So here's what I think when it comes to war. This is what I think the base will, even some of the youth, will accept and won't. Will they accept a quick taking of the strait? Yes. And that, you know, I think he's got to do that soon. Will they accept a grind down with nothing happening, gas continue to go up, and then later, you know, where I disagree with you, they're not going to accept going into putting soldiers' feet on the ground and going in there and trying to get uranium out, you know, out of Iran, or trying to turn over the regime. They're not going to accept that. And they're not going to accept, you know, and if you go into the strait, you got to go hard and fast and go with total power and knock them out and get it done. They're not going to accept a grind down. And that's what he's up against. This is, and why heck, Seth, I don't, you know, Jeff, I don't know what happened. Why in the hell did they not go in early and secure the strait? That's what this thing's all comes down to now. It's the strait. Yes, can you take that quick? If you can, do it. But anything that grinds on, you know, fuel's going to continue to go up. The longer you go with the strait, you're causing more global surplus of oil, all that stuff. I don't have to get into all that, but it's not helping in any case to just keep on grinding on. So I don't think time is any kind of advantage.
1: Well, Jim, look, I'm gonna be brutally honest with you. I think Trump's gonna fire Hegseth after this war, and because for the life of me, this is the biggest mistake of the war. Okay, I mean there were two mistakes, but the central mistake of the war was that the people around Trump, led by Hegseth, did not plan for Iran to take over the strait. This caught them off guard, and it shouldn't have, because almost anybody worth their salt, and they've been gaming this for 20, 25 years, would say one of the most likely responses would be, if we did attack Iran, that they were going to block the Strait of Hormuz. It's so obvious. It's the most vital oil, natural gas, waterway in the world. It's the choke point. It's the mother of all choke points. And, you know, Jim, you know this better than I do. It's not just that 20% of the world's oil and natural gas goes through there. We're talking, that's heating, that's electricity. 40% of homes in Britain, just in Britain, depends upon the natural gas that goes through the Strait of Hormuz. You cut that off, you're seeing it now. Britain is being brought to economically to its knees. But a fertilizer, 30% of the world's fertilizer goes through the strait. So you're talking about that the fertilizer is what farmers need for their crops. So this is going to cause, you know, potentially, you know, food shortages, maybe even starvation. It's going to devastate the global economy. That we did not seize the Strait of Hormuz in the first days of the war is a question that Hegseth is going to have to answer. And I'm telling you, he has no good answer. And that's why, frankly, we're in the mess that we're in. Because you're right. Essentially, it's about who controls the Strait of Hormuz. Jim, thank you so much for that call.
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6: Even though we all negotiate all the time, negotiation is often difficult.
7: We were surprised to discover that even successful negotiators, even experienced negotiators, feel a degree of anxiety, and sometimes the anxiety is fear or even terror.
6: Michael Wheeler, author of the book The Art of Negotiation, has some insight and strategies that can help anyone be a better negotiator.
7: First, You want to know your own priorities. If you're shopping for a car, how important is it for you to have a brand new car? How much of a discount would it take to get a demo model? Yes, it would be nice to have a sunroof, but do you really want to pay an arm and two legs for it? Those things you ought to be able to figure out in advance. Point two, you ought to do the best you can in terms of thinking what the incentives of the other party is.
6: Knowing who you're dealing with is always an advantage, so
7: the extent that you can scout the individual person and know other people who've dealt with him or her, that's valuable information. But you ought to recognize as well that they can have their good days and bad days. So when you add that all up, I think you want to at least allow for best case and worst case scenarios. And I would add a fifth point to that. You ought to know when you need to walk away. You ought to have an exit strategy. If you're coming to agreement all the time, maybe you're being too agreeable.
6: I'm Mike Carruthers, and that's something you should know.
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1: Dr. Grace putting liberals in their place. Grace Woto, full disclosure, she is my better half, my wonderful wife, and yes, I married way up, baby. Grace, you heard the speech, you've been listening to the show. You and I were just talking about how our tax bill has gone up again, property taxes, water bill has gone up again, the water fee. We're being strangled slowly but surely. They're choking us on these taxes. That was literally last night's conversation at the dinner table. So let me ask you, are we now becoming indentured servants? Are you an indentured servant?
9: Jeff, sadly, the answer is yes. And another question to ask is this, is the state on your side or is the state out to crush you? And I feel every day that the state is out to crush us. I don't mean the state just Massachusetts. I mean the federal and local governments are out to crush the individual. You know, my sister and I talk about that all the time. We don't feel that the government works for us. We feel that the government is on a daily basis working to destroy us. That's the overwhelming feeling that you have as a taxpayer, and anybody in business feels that way. Anybody trying to build a house with all the regulation that they have to go through, anybody trying to make a profit, we don't feel that the government is on our side. The government is out to destroy us. And what we're seeing is it's a new Marxism. Originally, Marxism was about we're going to take from these wealthy industrialists and we're going to redistribute wealth to the working class. Now, Marxism of today is we're going to take from workers and we're going to redistribute to non-citizens. That's the new Marxism. And in order to do that, you have to crush the worker. There's no other way. And so if you think about it, Jeff, conditions now are worse for the average American than they were when the revolution was sparked in 1776. We have more grievances against the government today than the colonists did at the time when they revolted in 1776. Wouldn't you agree with that as a historian?
1: Yes. No, you're dead on. You're absolutely dead on. I want to ask you, Grace, what is the end goal? Look, Maury Healey, I'm not a big fan of hers, but she's not a stupid woman. You know, Elizabeth Warren is not a stupid woman. Bernie Sanders is not a stupid man. You know, I could go on with all these Democrats. They are doing this deliberately. Now, they know they're going to lose. They're losing the working class vote. They're losing the middle class vote. They're alienating the middle working class, which, as you know, used to be the bedrock base of the Democratic Party. Now they're all going for the Republicans because the Democrats are, as you put it, crushing them. So what's the end goal? What's the aim of all of this?
9: Well, Jeff, the aim is, it's the core of all leftist ideology. It is to transform a free people into a society where the collective is greater than the individual. So the state has to be more important than the individual. That's the difference between conservatism and liberalism, is we believe, no, individual rights are sacrosanct. You should never trample them. You shouldn't trample their economic rights or any other one of the individual's rights. But the leftist ideology is the individual isn't that important. The state is much more important. So their goal is always to expand the power of the state. And you say, oh, it doesn't work, it doesn't work. Well, yes, incrementally, the state just keeps growing. And look at what happened in Canada. We all thought, oh my gosh, Trudeau's regime was terrible. There's going to be revolt against it. No, because then the left conjures up another boogeyman, something that is more fearsome temporarily than the state. And it gets people to vote again for the policies that expand the power of the state and crush the individual. So the Democrats do it here all the time. They create some kind of a boogeyman. Even though conditions deteriorate, they create a greater fear. We got to be more afraid of something else. That's why we have to vote for you again. Racism. Okay, we're going to vote for you again. And the power of the state keeps growing.
1: Or Nazism, or Hitler, or fascism, or Trump, or, you know, he's a dictator or a threat to democracy. Grace, I want to ask you, because we've got about a minute left. Okay, they want an all-powerful state. I understand. So they can control us, dominate us, crush us. I get that. George Orwell, 1984. I hear you. But to what ultimate end? Use the state, and then what? What do they want to create on the back of the state?
9: Well, what they want to create is something is what you're seeing in China right now. It is an all-powerful state that replaces every single institution that is valuable in Western civilization. It's meant to replace the family, replace capitalism, replace private property, ultimately replace religion. It is the new Marxism, Jeff. And we have to give all of that up in order to have this mammoth state, which is what they want. They want to just destroy Western civilization. It's been the goal of the Marxists since the 19th century. And they just keep marching forward incrementally in the West and more dramatically in other countries.
1: Dr. Grace, you're not 100, you're 1,000% correct. And let me just say this. I love you in a sexual way. You are 1,000% correct. Seriously, you hit the nail right on the head. It's the ultimate Marxist project, and it's to destroy the individual, to destroy the family, to destroy private property, and ultimately to destroy religion itself and make the state and this new one party the ultimate god and the ultimate religion.
2: Jeff doesn't get a day off. 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
23: 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Guaranteed human.
30: Iran says it won't accept any deal with the United States unless the rights of the Iranian people are fully protected. That's the response from Tehran following a report by the New York Times that President Trump had sent a new proposal to Iran that had tougher terms. Iran has been demanding the release of $12 billion in frozen assets and for Lebanon to be included in any deal. Family visitation is set to resume at a New Jersey immigration center following days of clashes between police and protesters. New Jersey Governor Mikey Sherrill announced the change today, saying the Department of Homeland Security had agreed to restore visitation at Delaney Hall in Newark. The NYPD is investigating 2 manhole escapades in Brooklyn involving at least a dozen people. Sarah Lee Kessler reports.
31: No fewer than 7 were spotted entering New York City's sewer system at 11 p.m. on Thursday near McDonald and Collin Place in Gravesend and emerging 3 hours later. 8 others were seen descending into a manhole at 1 a.m. 8 miles away near Hayward Street and Bedford Avenue. They climbed out 3 hours later, too. The NYPD conducted a sweep of the sewers to ensure their safety, and they're looking into whether those 2 incidents are connected. I'm Sarah Lee Kessler.
30: Health officials say the death toll is rising from an Ebola outbreak in the Democratic Republic of the Congo and Uganda. Lisa Carton has more.
32: That's according to the World Health Organization, which reported 43 deaths across both countries. 42 of the deaths are in the Congo, and nearly 350 are suspected to have died from the virus.
30: Google is requesting approval from the federal government to release up to 32 million mosquitoes in California and Florida as part of its debug program. The initiative looks to stop bad bugs with good bugs by releasing hordes of sterile mosquitoes to eliminate ones that carry disease. The Centers for Disease Control and Prevention says mosquitoes are the deadliest animal in the world. I'm Rob Martier.
0: I'm Dan Watkins with a quick check of the stories trending on WBZ News Radio 1030. Massachusetts state trooper is expected to be okay after being injured by a wrong-way driver in Peabody over the weekend. A sonic boom from a meteor entering the atmosphere caused as much confusion as it did concern this weekend. Here's WBZ's Kyle Bray.
3: It wasn't thunder, an earthquake, or a tree falling. It was a meteor entering the atmosphere, exerting the energy of 300 tons of TNT, creating an echoing sonic boom heard as far north as Canada and as far south as Delaware. It broke up and landed in the ocean off the coast of Massachusetts. And now that they know that it wasn't a sign of the end of times, folks here are amazed and a bit sad that they missed seeing it.
4: I kind of wish I was outside so I could have seen it flow by.
5: I feel like if it was less overcast, we probably would have been able to see something.
0: And the Red Sox beat the Guardians 9-4. The Sox won 2 out of 3 in Cleveland over the weekend. I'm Dan Watkins.
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28: Ready for the original national talk show about guns, shooting, and the Second Amendment. What's the best gun for personal protection? Why own an AR-15? Tom knows. New guns, politics, and shooting tips. All coming your way right now. Tom Gresham's your host, and you can call him at Tom Talk Gun. Now, here's Tom.

do this thing. I'm Tom Gresham, your host. We're going to be all over the place today, so just dive into the middle of it. It doesn't really matter because I don't really have a theme or a plan. Well, I never have a plan. So if there's something you want to talk about, give me a call. We'll talk about it. It doesn't matter if it's a rifle, a pistol, a shotgun, a carrying technique, a holster, a belt, sporting stuff, sporting clays,

0: Welcome to the Howie Carr Show. We're here. It's Friday afternoon. Grace's birthday today, and everybody's eating the cake. And I must say, this is my kind of cake from Montelio's. You know, I know some people like that raspberry jam as the filling, but that's not for me. I like chocolate filling. You know, save the raspberries for, you know, other times. But this is perfect cake, and the subs were fantastic from Mortadella Head, and it's been a nice, very nice day here. And Grace left all the tail light for me to give away, but there's plenty to go around for everybody. Some people have claimed that they didn't really want any, that they suspect that it's not real tail light from 34 Fairview Road. But you could trust me, I'm not like the others. 844-500-4242. Jared, I'm just going to edit the poll question a little bit. Who should be who more deserves to be fired or punished? Giants quarterback Jackson Dart or federal judge Eleanor Ross? And I'll if you don't know who Eleanor Ross is yet, you should know who she is, and you will know shortly. She's the one who was doing the nasty with the deputy police chief from Atlanta in her chambers. And Jonathan Turley has a marvelous column about it, saying, how can they not? They're giving her a private reprimand for doing this, and then she tried to frame her clerk for doing it. But anyway, let's make that the poll question. 844-500-4242. We've got a lot planned here today. We're waiting for Trump to make a final determination on Iran, and I don't know what's gonna happen, but I hope he doesn't give him too much rope. I hope he doesn't let him rope a dope him. You know, the thing is, I was thinking about it today. Remember when he was first elected? When he was first elected in 2016, John Kerry went to all the Iranians, and you know, he started, you know, nixing the deals and stopping the payment of money. John Kerry wins up. Just be patient, Mullahs. We'll be back in power. We're going to release a Chinese multivirus, and we're going to steal the election, and we'll be back in power, and we'll send you more pallets of $100 bills in unmarked aircraft. And that's what they did. I've made up some of that stuff about the Chinese virus because, you know, we're told that they didn't know about that. But that's what they did. And you know damn well that's what they're doing now. They're saying, well, our comrades are gonna win in the midterm elections, and then they'll have Trump hamstrung, and we will be able to rebuild our nuclear facilities and bomb the infidels. You know, that's what they're thinking. And I hope he's not going to go along with it just to, you know, get the gas prices down for the 4th of July celebration. But who knows? We'll find out soon enough. 844-500-4242. There's so many things here. I'm looking at all the look at all of my stuff. The 60 Minutes stuff is really good. Apparently, now Sharon Alfonsi is going to sue. She had a contract. The contract ran out. It was not renewed. Now she's a victim. And Cecilia Vega, another one who was fired, I very much fear what comes next. Oh, you're going to have to get a job, Cecilia. It is pretty scary, I'll tell you. But you know what? We all got used to it. You could get used to it, too, just like all the rest of us. In her statement, this is from the Hollywood Reporter, Vega said, in recent months, my producing teams and I have experienced efforts to insert political bias into our stories. I mean, pardon me for laughing in your face, Cecilia. I mean, talk about the pot calling the kettle black here. Reporting teams have held back submitting story pitches about important news topics out of fear of the internal repercussions. Oh, I want to do a story about how bad Trump is. Oh, I'm sorry, Scott Pelley has already claimed that. He said he's going to do a story about how Trump is worse. Oh, Leslie Stahl wants to do a story about how Trump is worst of all. I held the line and refused to incorporate suggestions that offend the conscience. The conscience meaning not lying about... What do you mean I can't lie about Donald Trump? What do you mean I can't make stuff up? What do you mean I can't say that the Hunter Biden laptop is Russian disinformation? What do you mean I can't say that that's not a real memo from the Texas Air National Guard? What do you mean I can't say that guy that cop killer wasn't a Vietnam vet? Mike Barnicle and Kevin Cullen told me he was. He must be. I mean, think of all the crap they've done over the years. I know from many conversations with colleagues and that many producing teams and correspondents working on the show today have had to fight to maintain editorial independence. Meaning editorial independence means Democrat agitprop. I am far from the only 60 Minutes correspondent who has asked herself, what is my personal red line? How much can I push back before I pay the price? Oh, man. Hey, Cecilia, maybe you can get a job as like part-time at one of the failed Boston TV stations. You know, they're always looking for somebody on the 3rd of July. You could stand in the rotary at the Sagamore Bridge. The traffic is really heavy here tonight. Chet and Natalie. Oh, they're not around anymore. The state police tell me there's a backup of 6 miles. I'm sorry. And you know the thing is, they can't get a comment, an official comment out of 60 Minutes. You know why? Because they're on a break. They're on a 3-month break. Is the news taking a break? You know, I got no problems with them taking a break as long as they put some stories that I'm involved in. Even if they say I'm the radio hitman or, you know, that I they're going to kill me or something. If it sells a few copies of my book, that's okay. And they can put on the reruns. But, I mean, how many news operations could put on reruns for 3 months? Yeah. How could you claim you're a news operation? How about if I had 3 months of greatest hits? Yeah, how many listeners do you think I'd have left at the end of the 3 months? Not me. Even if I had a football game, a regular season football game as a lead, and no one would be listening to me. This is so great. But again, it can't. It's like, you know, in Iran, we have to get the nuclear dust to have a total victory. In 60 Minutes, we have to get Scott Pelley. I'm not worried about Leslie Stahl. The actuarial tables are going to take care of her soon enough. She ought to be home praying for a happy death, as Dapper used to say. But, you know, but Scott Pelley, he's probably got like, you know, again, with that arduous schedule of doing 10 shows a year, 10 events a year where he has to just read stuff for 2 or 3 minutes, he could probably last for another 15, 20 years. 844-500-4242. It's so sad, isn't it? It's so sad what's happening to 60 Minutes. What has happened to journalism? Did they ever do a story about how Joe Biden was fit as a fiddle? I think, didn't Scott Pelley used to go and hold his hands every 6 months, right? And like
1: I suffered the pressure.
0: 844-500-4242. Limerick guy says, thank God Leslie's career stalled. She's 85 years old.
2: Ha.
0: You know, she and Nancy Pelosi and Maxine Waters share the same birthday. I think they do. Yeah, 844-500-4242. Yep, yeah, that's Well, anyway, I'm glad you guys are here. Thanks for coming out. And I've got this bag of red tail light, and we appreciate it. And I'm gonna open the bag, and you guys can take as much as you want. And again, what I recommend is just plant it in the soil. Make sure it gets plenty of water, and pretty soon, within like 4 or 5 weeks, you'll have your own crop of red tail light. It's not only here in Norfolk County where we can grow tail light. You can grow tail light too. Wherever the state police patrol, you can grow tail light. 844-500-4242. I'm Howie Carr.
2: Where is everybody?
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12: 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And we just threw this together at the end because I've been busy on other things all day long. And so, as you know, Jackson Dart, he was the rookie quarterback for Ole Miss. I don't think he's going to be Tom Brady, but he's going to be a good quarterback, I think, long term. He's from Ole Miss, and so he introduced Trump at the big rally last week, and he took some crap about it, believe it or not. And they want to get rid of him and all this. So the other person I want to put in this mix for

0: the poll question is District Court Judge Eleanor Ross. She's the judge in Atlanta who was having sex with the deputy police chief loud during lunch hours in her chambers. And it's really outrageous. For 2 years, the subject judge, this is according to the decision against her, you know, she didn't get it, she got a private reprimand, was a federal district judge who routinely heard criminal cases. She engaged in a secret extramarital relationship with a prominent officer of a large law enforcement agency in the judge's district, to wit, Atlanta, with the affair consisting of sexual intercourse in the judge's chambers during working hours. You know what else she's charged with? She attended the victory party of Fannie Willis. Yes. I speculated it might be her, but now it's confirmed it was her. She went to Fannie, and of course Fannie Willis has been excoriated for having an extramarital affair with a traffic court lawyer. Not a judge, but a traffic court lawyer. So, Jared, what is the? I'll read more about this as we go along, but about her. There's more here, but Jared, what is the poll question? What are the results thus far?
1: Today's poll question, which you can vote in at HowieCarshow.com, is who deserves more to be punished: New York Giants quarterback Jackson Dart or Judge Eleanor Ross?
0: I don't think there's too much question in my mind. Eleanor Ross.
1: 98% of the audience says Judge Eleanor Ross deserves more to be punished.
0: 2% say Jackson Dart?
1: 2% say Jackson Dart, yeah.
0: Those are hardcore Eagles fans, I guess, or Redskins fans. I don't even think anyone from the Patriots cares that much about the Giants. Well, maybe because of the Super Bowl. Yeah, I guess they do. There are some Giant haters. 844-500-42.
2: And the Eagles are so much better than the Eagles.
0: John Fetterman, a medical miracle. One of the very few people whose brain got better after a stroke. David, you're next with Howie Carr. Go ahead, David.
3: Howie, I don't want to get my hope up, but this guy up in Maine, Plattner, has really war amongst the Democrats. I mean, the Leslie Nielsen Police Academy, nothing to see here. It's not going to work on this one. And it is, you know, I don't want to get my hopes up because they're cheating bastards. You know what I mean? They'll find a better
0: absolutely
3: way to cheat. But I'll tell you, it is great to watch it. 60 Minutes falling and the whole thing.
0: Remember how Republican candidate for dog catcher in Alabama says something, and then they run around, everybody from Trump on down has to, you know, denounce this guy. And so now you have a guy who's an actual Nazi who's been actually endorsed by Schumer, by the fake Indian, by Bernie Sanders. And so they have a legitimate reason to go after him. This is Chris Pappas, who's, you know, this vanilla gay guy who's running for the Senate against Sununu in New Hampshire. So it's totally legitimate to ask him about this guy. And watch him weave and dodge. Listen to him weave and dodge. Cut 8.
4: Do you align with Graham Plattner? Would you campaign with him? Do you support his candidacy in Maine?
5: Well, look, I'm campaigning in New Hampshire. I'm not campaigning in any other state. And so it's up to the voters of Maine to decide their Senate race. And that will certainly be a hard-fought contest in the general election.
0: It's called whistling past the graveyard.
6: Your papers, please.
0: But that's a legitimate question for every Democrat candidate. Isn't it? At least on the congressional level. It certainly is. Nick, you're next with Howie Carr. Go ahead, Nick.
7: So, Howie, on this latest thing, Judge Leonie Brickmer or something, she's blocking the Trump, I'll call it the Trump reparations program. It isn't just January 6th. This is everybody, from my understanding, back to day when Obama was screwing him after he won and before he won in 2016, right through Biden with all weaponization politically to screw him and everybody associated. You know the aftermath of the weaponization by a real piece of garbage called Barack Obama, his 2012 reelection, he weaponized the IRS.
0: To the Tea Party. Yeah, the Tea Party. And they had to settle that one out of court for millions and millions of dollars. 844-500-4242. I'm Howie Carr.
6: Your papers are not in order.
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9: 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Experts say a sonic boom heard all over southeastern New England Saturday was caused by a suspected meteor entering our atmosphere. An investigation is underway into a propane flash fire at a construction company on Cape Cod. The Bourne Fire Department says they responded to Gallo Construction at the base of the Sagamore Bridge early Sunday and found one person with burns on their hands. The victim was flown to a regional burn center to receive further treatment. Officials say that it appears to have been an accident. The Logan Airport Remote Terminal in Framingham for eligible JetBlue and Delta passengers launches on Monday. Massport says those passengers will be able to complete the airport security process before they arrive at Logan. And the Red Sox take 2 out of 3 in Cleveland over the weekend with their 9-4 win over the Guardians on Sunday. I'm Dan Watkins.
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0: 339 says, has anyone checked Plattner's basement or house for a secret room with a bunch of secret? Secret? It's not a secret, Nazi memorabilia. Bruce from the Met said, I drove up to see where the Litchfield is. He bought a cheap bastard gift certificate. We'll be up there 2 weeks from today. And was bombarded by Plattner signs all the way up US 1. What the bleep?
22: What's your big beef with the Nazis?
0: It's, you know, Bruce, it's York County, okay? York County and Cumberland County, my old stomping grounds, I admit it, but they're gone. And, you know, I mean, but I think he can be taken the more I see of him. I saw a picture. They're looking for a killer today in on the Kentucky-Tennessee border, and they had a mugshot of the guy. He's a dead ringer for Plattner. But this is from the guy that he wrote he said he should have been dead because he took the fire from the Taliban and got wounded, and he was a dumb bleep bleeper and et cetera, et cetera. And so Teddy Daniels, that's his name. He had a long recovery process. He has four kids, and he's angry as well. He should be. And so he wrote a piece for the Wall Street Journal today, just a short op-ed piece. Democrat men are having an identity crisis. Means Graham Plattner, the party's presumptive nominee for the U.S. Senate, is a prime example. Mr. Plattner presents himself as a savior for working-class Americans, while his background screams the opposite. And his offensive comments about fellow veterans, including me, speak poorly of his character. The tough-talking Marine veteran struts around in a Carhartt jacket and jeans, but recent reporting relates that he comes from a prestigious family where he had access to an elite private school education and a lifestyle of privilege. He also plays up his job as a oyster farmer. We call him Oyster Fuhrer. But the only client mentioned in his federal financial disclosure was the restaurant his mother owns. Mr. Plattner has been caught disparaging the service of fellow veterans like decorated Navy SEAL Chris Kyle and Vice President J.D. Vance. He also disparaged me while commenting on a viral video of a firefight in which I sustained numerous wounds from a Taliban ambush. I received a Purple Heart for my injuries, but Mr. Plattner cheered for my death from behind a keyboard. And here's the key part. Kyle, Mr. Vance, and I didn't grow up privileged. Kyle's father worked for the phone company. We all know Mr. Vance's story from Hillbilly Elegy. I was the son of a brick mason father and a mother who worked in a textile mill. My father, who died of cancer several years ago, would have had a field day with Mr. Plattner. He always talked about the spoiled, rich kid politicians who came out to job sites to get votes and take pictures. Dad would comment on the work boots they wore, boots that never saw a day of work, and their Carhartt jackets, which still had creases from being on the shelf at the tractor supply store. This is really good. Flannel shirt and all. This sounds like a Howie Carr column on AI. His dad and I had a lot in common. flannel shirt and all, Graham Plattner is Tim Walz on steroids. An entitled brat who campaigns with socialist Bernie Sanders. A real man by the light of the Democrat Party. He presents himself as relatable to working class Americans. But in reality, he's a typical elitist who believes blue-collar, hard-working, salt-of-the-earth rural Americans are stupid and racist. As indeed he has said. I couldn't care less about the comments he made about me, but they are a reflection of his character. I never thought I'd see the day when Democrats would even consider backing a candidate like this. Very good. Very good, Teddy Daniels. Excellent. 844-500-4242. And we have more stuff on this guy. Oh, let's play Susan Collins. You know, he's also said, Susan Collins sent people like me to fight. You know, I mean, the draft ended before he was born, right? For just for starters, right? But he enlisted, and he says on these Reddit notes that it was a great experience, and he wanted to join to kill people. I mean, he says this stuff. I mean, how is any of this on Susan Collins? Cut 9.
1: Senator Collins, Mr. Plattner says that you sent him to war, but in fact, he enlisted twice. Correct. What is your comment on that?
2: Well, first of all, he not only enlisted twice after the war was started, but he also went to work for a security company, a controversial one named Blackwater, after his term in the service was over. So I respect anyone who steps forward to serve their country, but the fact is, that was Plattner's decision to serve. He was not drafted.
1: Thank you, Senator.
0: Yeah. This guy's really bad. He's really bad. Then there's Alfred E. Newman. James Talafrico. Have you heard about this one? This latest one? This is amazing. This is from 2024. Listen to how he describes women. Cut 10.
3: So most Americans, and I'm talking 90, 95%, do not believe that an embryo is a legal person. Now, the embryo is biologically alive. That is certainly true. But being alive and being a person are two different things. And that's an important distinction to make in these conversations. So the reason I think you have a lot of pro-choice people who push back against the idea that abortion is immoral is because they believe that it is not. That in these situations, when there is an unwanted pregnancy, it is moral for a woman to be able to control her own body, or any one of our neighbors with a uterus to be able to control their own body.
23: Birthing people.
0: A woman or any of our neighbors with a uterus. Okay? Did you catch that? I was telling Jared that back in the 70s, there was a magazine called National Lampoon. Some of you remember it. It was a great magazine, in my opinion. And they were just once trying, you know, they used to call blacks Afro-Americans. Remember that? And so they were calling everybody was a Hispano-American, et cetera, et cetera. So the National Lampoon began this calling women. And I've never used this. I always remember this, but I have never used it because I thought it would offend some people. But if James Talafrico could refer to people with uteruses, then I'm going to use this. The National Lampoon used to describe women as vagino-Americans. I shouldn't have saved it for all these decades. I should have known my audience could accept it, but I waited for the proper moment. Vagino Americans. But this guy is.
24: Get your uteruses turned.
0: 844-500-4242. Charlie, you're next with Howie Carr. Go ahead, Charlie.
4: Hi, Howie. Happy birthday, Grace.
0: Thank you to Grace. Grace is doing her thing. She's waving. She's waving in there. When are you coming in to get your pen, your present? Go ahead. Go ahead, Charlie.
4: Yeah, that Grant Platner is a piece of garbage. You know, what he said about that soldier that, you know, sacrificed his...
0: Hold on 1 second. Just, there you go, Grace. She took it and ran out the door. I know it. She's going to tear up when she sees... Sorry, Charlie. Go back.
4: No problem. Yeah, that's Grant Platner. What he said is just unforgivable about that soldier that got shot 4 times, you know, trying to rescue people that they deserve to die. I mean, that's just incredible. But
0: I know. Why would you think that, let alone put it onto paper or onto the internet? You know?
4: Yeah. But yesterday, Scott Bessent really killed it. This presser there, you know, talking about between the Trump's $250 bill proposal,
0: right,
4: and also Gavin Newsom saying about 100% tax on the January 6th fund. Anyone receives it?
0: Yeah, I know. Well, did you see that? Gavin Newsom said it. I don't know who said it first. Gavin Newsom said it. Then Ned Lamont in Connecticut says it, and then Mamdani says it in New York. It's like they're the birds flying onto the telephone wire, and then one flies on, and they all fly on. Then they fly off. One flies off, and they all fly off. It's like they're all getting their talking points from Soros. Let me play this cut with Gavin Newsom. And this was the last question of the press conference, and then he walked off. It was a perfect, perfect end. Cut 6.
5: Thanks, sir. Governor Gavin Newsom has floated this idea of a 100% state tax on Californians who receive money from President Trump's anti-weaponization fund. Your response to the governor's call for 100% tax?
7: There's no cure for stupid.
23: Okay.
7: Thank you all.
0: I don't think it was a setup, but it couldn't have been a more perfect setup for the final question. Thanks for the call, Charlie. David, you're next with Howie Carr. Go ahead, David.
24: You know, it's what's kind of funny, Charlie, is that Platner reminds me of our discussions of how Hitler came to power, a failed young man from a fairly wealthy family. Gets rejected from schools, basically goes and gets a military fetish, spends time in the military glamorizing killing,
0: right,
24: and then becomes this rabble-rouser who basically demonizes the wealthy and the banking industry and creates this populism of grievance. That's exactly who this man is.
0: I don't think he's going to be as effective as Hitler. I don't think Hitler came from that much of a privileged background. I mean, I think that's one of the problems he's got is the privileged background, because I don't think he can. I think it comes across pretty maybe just because, you know, I grew up with people like that. You know, I was the downstairs part of the upstairs downstairs. Situation. But, I think most people can see through him, don't you, David?
24: Yeah, I do. I hope so. But I also thought people could see through Mamdani's glib and asinine smile.
0: Yeah, that's true, too.
24: Which gave it all away.
0: Yeah. I know. And you know, he has the exact same work background, Mamdani and Platner, which is to say none. None. They're like, you know, Mamdani's in his 30s. This guy is in his 40s. But they had neither of them has ever really worked. It's same with, no wonder Bernie and he, you know, bond like that. I mean, how do people get elected who've never had a job? I mean, that's one of the first things I want to know about somebody. Did you ever have a job? You don't have to have owned a business or met a payroll. Did you ever have to go to work? You ever have to get overtime when you didn't want to stay around or work on Thanksgiving or Christmas? You know what I mean? Just normal job type things. Yeah, and if you haven't had that, it's I don't know. I don't know how you can identify with people, especially on things like taxes. You know, because you don't understand what it's like to have to give up 40% of your or more, depending on where you are, of your salary to pay for the nonsense. And you know, these people say with a straight face, "Well, if we took more," well, Plattner said, "We took more money away from Bezos, we could give it to services." And then the service, it would be so good for everybody. Services? Cut the crap. I really recommend you read my column today. Go to Howie Carr Show and check out all the offices in Boston. I'll read it to you at some point. Yes, Grace.
6: But also, like you were just saying, to have the audacity to lecture working people when you've never worked, but to have the cojones to start lecturing like a Jeff Bezos or a Jamie Dimon or, you know, a Ken Griffin about taxes and
0: right.
6: things and businesses and capitalism. Like, it's not like you're talking to you're talking to me and maybe you could school me on it. You're talking to the Michael Jordans of making money. You're talking about people who've employed thousands upon thousands of people who have done payrolls, who have created product,
0: right.
6: and you're going to lecture them? When you're a Nepo baby?
0: Griffin doesn't come, unlike Bezos, Griffin does not come from a hard scrabble background. He's like middle class, upper middle class. But he's given hundreds of millions of dollars to charity. Hundreds of millions. What has Plattner ever done? And again, it's like Teddy Daniel said, he sat behind a keyboard and attacked people. And you know, I have a feeling eventually, it probably, It won't be that long. I wrote all those terrible things, but I have a disease. I got a bad ice cube. Night after night after year, I was drunk. You can't hold that against me, can you? Yes, we can. Yes, we can. 844-500-4242. I'm Howie Carr.
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0: is back.
1: This state raised me, and this state saved me.
2: Oh, boy. Someone says he, 207 says he's already blaming PTSD. That's okay, but we also have him on Reddit saying PTSD is BS, right? But again, yeah, I did say PTSD is BS, but that was the brown water talking. They have a disease. You know, if you're in the program, though, don't you have to apologize? Isn't that one of the first things you have to? You have to apologize to someone you've harmed. How about he apologizes to that guy, Teddy Daniels? And he's already refused to apologize to him because the main wire caught him going into an event one time and said, "Do you want to say anything to this guy? You said you wished he was dead." And he had nothing to say. 844-500-4242. You guys having a good time? Wish Grace another happy birthday. I'm Howie Carr. Spring has sprung, so it's time for you to think about you. 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
13: Iran says it will not agree to any deal with the United States unless it fully protects the rights of the Iranian people. Tehran's top negotiator made the statement in a newly released video in response to the U.S. stance on negotiations. The New York Times reported that President Trump had sent a new framework to Iran that had tougher terms. Iran has been demanding the release of $12 billion in frozen assets and for Lebanon to be included in any deal. Meanwhile, Fox News is reporting that Iranian President Masoud Pezeshkian has submitted a letter of resignation to the office of the Supreme Leader. The report adds the letter stated the president and his government had been excluded from major decision-making in Iran. Family visitation is set to resume at a New Jersey immigration center following days of clashes between police and protesters. New Jersey Governor Mikey Sherrill.
0: Today, I'm announcing that the Department of Homeland Security has agreed to restore family visitation starting today at noon.
13: The announcement came after a tense week in which New Jersey State Police were ordered to provide security outside the facility to prevent further clashes between demonstrators and federal officers. The Senate campaign of Maine Democrat Graham Plattner is dealing with accusations of extramarital sexting by the rising candidate. The Wall Street Journal revealed Saturday that Plattner's wife, Amy Gertner, had told one of his staffers about the texts early in the campaign to make sure they didn't pose a risk, and said Plattner had sent the texts to other women early in their marriage. Gertner now says she feels betrayed by the former staffer who revealed the information and released a statement defending her husband, saying, "We went to counseling and our marriage today is stronger than ever." Engineers at UC San Diego have developed a wearable ultrasound patch for high-risk pregnancies. They say it's soft, comfortable, and can monitor a fetus continuously for hours at a time. In clinical tests, the patch was able to detect abnormal fetal signals that prompted medical intervention. The study is published in Nature Biotechnology. I'm Rob Martier.
11: 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A Massachusetts state trooper is expected to be okay after being injured by a wrong-way driver in Peabody over the weekend. A sonic boom from a meteor entering the atmosphere caused as much confusion as it did concern this weekend. Here's WBZ's Kyle Bray.
14: It wasn't thunder, an earthquake, or a tree falling. It was a meteor entering the atmosphere, exerting the energy of 300 tons of TNT, creating an echoing sonic boom heard as far north as Canada and as far south as Delaware. It broke up and landed in the ocean off the coast of Massachusetts. And now that they know that it wasn't a sign of the end of times, folks here are amazed and a bit sad that they missed seeing it.
15: I kind of wish I was outside so I could have seen it flow by.
16: I feel like if it was less overcast, we probably would have been able to see something.
11: And the Red Sox beat the Guardians 9-4. The Sox won 2 out of 3 in Cleveland over the weekend. I'm Dan Watkins.
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